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1: From ABC News, I'm Stephanie Officer. A stunning announcement from the federal government today regarding Nadal Hassan's execution scheduled for December 3rd. ABC's Trevor Ault.
2: Secretary Pete Hegseth making new headlines just a short time ago. While talking about Fort Hood shooter Nadal Hassan, Hegseth saying the killer will face execution by firing squad. And now says he will make sure that people can watch it, that it will be done publicly. The defense official confirms the execution will be live streamed.
1: This despite military regulations limiting how many people can watch. Hassan, a former Army psychiatrist, was sentenced to death for the 2009 Fort Hood mass shooting that killed 13 and injured nearly three dozen others. This will be the first execution the U.S. military will carry out in more than nine decades. Hurricane Isaias has strengthened into a Category 2 storm, packing 100-mile-an-hour winds. It's headed for the Gulf states, with landfall expected sometime Friday into Saturday. Governors have declared states of emergency, and some have even ordered evacuations. ABC's Stephanie Ramos is in Pensacola, Florida.
3: The people that live here know hurricanes, and they're taking this one seriously. Shelves are empty, and gas stations are running dry. Outside Biloxi, Mississippi, Chad Lewis filling sandbags for people who can't do it themselves.
4: This is our community. This is what we do. This is what the coast is. After Katrina, we all got together, and this is what you get when storms come.
3: Here in Pensacola, the wind has certainly kicked up. As Isaias closes in, landfall is expected near Pensacola Friday night, but the impacts will extend across much of the coast as families are bracing here and all the way west to Louisiana.
1: Meanwhile, the NOAA has found this September was the warmest on record for the contiguous U.S. The average temperature in the lower 48 states was 69.4 degrees, breaking the record since the agency started tracking these stats in 1895. 4 months this year, March, July, August, and September now rank as the warmest on record. 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
1: The Trump administration has announced a new crackdown on H-1B work visas, allowing companies to sponsor employees from other countries. Vice President Vance announced Microsoft and other companies will be barred from the program.
7: Thanks to an ongoing investigation, we have decided to suspend the PERM program for Microsoft, which means they will no longer be able to apply they'll no longer be able to take those H-1Bs and apply for permanent resident status within the United States of America.
1: The trip from Madrid, Spain to Dallas-Fort Worth was about 3 hours longer than usual because of a problem on board an American Airlines jumbo jet.
8: American Flight 37 was well into its 10-hour journey across the Atlantic when the crew declared an urgent but not emergency situation, telling controllers on the ground.
9: You have only two potties operating on board for American 37 Heavy.
10: You said only two potties, is that right?

0: affirmative.
1: The six others were out of service. The Boeing 777 and the 287 people on board landed at JFK. The issue was fixed. The flight arrived at DFW about 3 hours behind schedule. Jim Ryan, ABC News.
2: The World Health Organization says it needs more information on the suspected plague death of a Russian lab worker in Siberia. The organization says Russia has not provided enough information to conduct a full risk assessment. Now, President Trump says he has a call set up with President Putin, and the CDC is getting ready to start screening certain travelers. I'm Stephanie Officer, ABC News.
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4: Lows dip down to about 45 tonight under partly cloudy skies, westerly winds around 5 miles per hour. Slight chance of rain showers tomorrow. Daytime highs approaching 70. Sunshine mixed with clouds at times. Slight chance for showers tomorrow night. Lows dip down to about 54. Mainly clear skies. I'm meteorologist Jennifer Wojcicki on 95.3 WBEV, powered by Daily Dodge. Right now, 57.
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Welcome to the 70s at 7 on 95.3 WBEV, part of our Throwback Thursday Night soiree. I'm Jeff Hall. We got a couple more disco songs to make it a complete set of four. Rod Stewart even dipped his toe in the disco waters in 1978 with Do You Think.

0: Disco was such a powerful force back in the 70s that even old school rockers like Rod Stewart got into the mix with Do You Think I'm Sexy? So did the Rolling Stones. We'll be back with their disco effort from the 70s right after this on 95.3 WBEV. 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Our weather for tonight, while we're thinking about it, lows dip down to around 45 under partly cloudy skies. Daytime highs approaching 70 tomorrow, partly cloudy skies. High of 81 under clear skies on Saturday. And lots of sunshine on Sunday with a high of 75. It looks like we've got smooth sailing for weather in the windshield. We'll be right back with more of the Throwback Thursday Soiree in the 70s at 7 on 95.3 WBEV.
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0: when the dinosaurs were getting into the disco craze back in the 70s. That is the Four Seasons. That was their last of many number one hits for that band from the 60s, featuring the sound of Frankie Valli, immortalized in the movie Jersey Boys. That one went to number one for them in 1976. All right, we're going to slam the door on disco and get out some of the acoustic sounds of the 70s. When we come back, first let's get the news update from ABC. You've got it locked on the Throwback Thursday Night Soiree on your hometown station, 95.3 WBEV, powered by Daily Dodge.
1: ABC News, I'm Stephanie Officer. Defense Secretary Pete Hegseth says the execution of Fort Hood shooter Nadal Hassan would take place via firing squad at Fort Hood and says it will be public. A Pentagon official confirms it'll be live streamed. Hassan was sentenced to death for the 2009 mass shooting at Fort Hood, Texas, which left 13 people dead and 32 wounded. ABC's Trevor Ault.
2: If this execution takes place in December, and Hegseth says it would be the first public execution in the U.S. in some 90 years, and that defense official tells ABC News it will be live streamed.
1: Russia carrying out an intense attack on Ukraine. In the past 2 days, at least 63 Ukrainians have been killed. ABC's Ian Pannell.
3: A glide bomb exploding next to two packed buses in eastern Ukraine. We think at least 30 people killed, 20 wounded, according to local officials. And rescuers there having to pour through what was left of the debris, trying to rescue those who'd been wounded and obviously carrying away the bodies of the dead.
4: Catch Z's with Slumberland and catch all the excitement happening at 95.3 WBEV, powered by Daily Dodge, on now at the Slumberland Furniture Studio.
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11: Lows dip down to about 45 tonight under partly cloudy skies. Westerly winds around 5 miles per hour. Slight chance of rain showers tomorrow. Daytime highs approaching 70. Sunshine mixed with clouds at times. Slight chance for showers tomorrow night. Lows dip down to about 54. Mainly clear skies. I'm meteorologist Jennifer Wojcicki on 95.3 WBEV, powered by Daily Dodge. Right now, 57.
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1: 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And, yeah, they got it fired up, brought it in at about 7:30 this morning, and by 3:30, heck, by 2:30, it was fired up and making us comfortable. So great job from the staff at AirCare. And they were pretty enthralled with my home setup that I built during the pandemic. Two radio studios, and retired disc jockey equipment from my 40-plus years of going out and playing music and, well, not throwing electronics away. And what I have is some huge speakers in my man cave in my basement, which are too ratty-looking to, like, haul to somebody's wedding. But I always say they're like my rusted-out Buicks, even though that they're almost 35 years old and they look horrible. They've got real low hours on them. And they were only driven by a little old man on Saturday night. So it's like a big old Buick with about 20,000 miles on it. That's what they're like. And they were enjoying our radio station all day while we were putting in our HVAC system. So kudos to those guys over at AirCare. All right, 70s at 7 continue. We've got America, opening cut from their first album, the one right before Horse With Your No Name. It's called Riverside on the 70s at 7.

0: Some of the softer sounds of the 70s, that's Crosby, Stills, and Nash, without Neil Young, from their album CSN from 1977, and just a song before I go. We'll be back to wrap up the 70s in the 7 o'clock hour right after this at 95.3 WBEV.
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1: From ABC News, I'm Stephanie Officer. New charges against former Venezuelan President Nicolas Maduro and his wife Celia Flores unsealed in a New York federal court. Prosecutors now accuse the pair of conspiring to torture Venezuelan and American prisoners. Maduro and Flores have already entered not guilty pleas to drug trafficking charges in federal court. ABC's Aaron Katursky.
2: In graphic detail, prosecutors allege one American was subjected to torture that included electric shock to his arms, legs, and genitals, and asphyxiation after he was falsely accused of conspiring to assassinate Maduro. Another American was visiting family when prosecutors say Venezuelan officers attacked him from behind and later electrocuted his testicles. That man allegedly told he was only alive because he was a U.S. citizen and could be useful in a prisoner exchange. A third American allegedly suffered permanent injury to his eye. For 2 days, they beat him with their fist to the face, head, and stomach approximately every half hour.
1: More than 3 years after a six-year-old shot his teacher in Virginia, police have released the body camera footage. ABC's Will Reeve.
3: The chilling police video from inside a Virginia classroom and the words of a six-year-old boy who had just shot his teacher, saying he doesn't care if he goes to jail. He said this just minutes after he shot and wounded his first grade teacher, Abby Zwerner, with a gun he said he stole from his mother.
4: Where is the weapon?
5: It's on the floor.
6: It's over there.
3: As another teacher restrains the boy on her lap, he screams at officers.
6: I don't care if you call backup. I don't care if I go to jail.
3: The shooting occurred in Newport News, Virginia in 2023. The boy's mother pleaded guilty to child neglect.
1: HBO Max reviving the hit 2018 rom-com film Crazy Rich Asians as a TV series of the same name. Most of the familiar faces will be back, too, including Constance Wu, Henry Golding, Ronnie Chang, and Oscar winner Michelle Yeoh. You're listening to ABC News.
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1: This after spending 235 days on the International Space Station. NASA says the crew conducted important research, including testing stem cell production and how physical characteristics may affect blood flow for astronauts on future missions. Police are investigating after a congressional candidate in Arizona says she was sexually assaulted in August while she was out repairing her campaign signs.
11: Bernadette Green Placentia is a Democrat running for Arizona's 8th congressional district. She says she was repairing a campaign sign in Sun City, Arizona in August when she was hit in the head, went unconscious, and was raped. Telling ABC 15 in Phoenix.
12: You know, I look back and it's like, why didn't I go to the hospital? Why, you know, I'd always consider myself a strong person, and so I was embarrassed.
11: Maricopa County Sheriff's investigators are working the case. Initially, at least, evidence was limited when they interviewed Green Placentia. She said she could not remember what the men looked like and had showered several times after the attack. Alex Stone, ABC News.
1: The World Health Organization says Russia has not provided enough information on the suspected plague death in Siberia of a Russian lab worker to conduct a full risk assessment. I'm Stephanie Officer, ABC News.
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0: Down to about 45 tonight under partly cloudy skies, winds out of the west around 5 miles per hour. Sunshine mixed with clouds at times again tomorrow, slight chance of rain showers. Daytime highs approaching 70, mainly clear skies. Tomorrow night, slight chance for showers, lows level off around 54. I'm meteorologist Jennifer Wojcicki on 95.3 WBEV, powered by Daily Dodge. Right now, 57.
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0: night in Mudville all over the state last night. Actually, early this morning when the Brewers pulled it off over the Padres, and will continue in the battle for the World Series. 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The Throwback Thursday night soiree continues. Our weather for tonight, lows are going to dip down to around 45 under partly cloudy skies tonight. Daytime highs approaching 70 tomorrow under partly cloudy skies. 58 tomorrow night, a high of 81 on Saturday with clear skies, and lots of sunshine on Sunday with a high of 75. We're looking forward to it here at 95.3 WBEV.
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0: officer. New charges against former Venezuelan President Nicolas Maduro and his wife Celia Flores unsealed in a New York federal court. Prosecutors now accuse the pair of conspiring to torture Venezuelans and Americans held in prisons. Maduro and Flores have already entered not guilty pleas to drug trafficking charges in federal court. ABC's Aaron Katursky with more on the status of the three Americans named in the indictment.
1: They've all been released, including one who was let go just days after Maduro's ouster by the U.S. military. And Maduro's lawyer tells us the former president denies all the new charges.
0: Hurricane Isaias is now a Category 2 storm packing 100-mile-an-hour winds, and it's headed for the Gulf states. ABC News meteorologist Lee Goldberg.
2: The hurricane warnings from Biloxi over to Panama City. Conditions going downhill fast tomorrow. The worst late day, evening, and into tomorrow night. Big winds, flash flooding. It'll be remembered for tornadoes, too, especially the panhandle into Florida.
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19: Lows dip down to about 45 tonight under partly cloudy skies, winds out of the west around 5 miles per hour. Sunshine mixed with clouds at times again tomorrow, slight chance of rain showers. Daytime highs approaching 70, mainly clear skies. Tomorrow night, slight chance for showers, lows level off around 54. I'm meteorologist Jennifer Wojcicki on 95.3 WBEV, powered by Daily Dodge. Currently, it's 52 degrees.
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0: From ABC News, I'm Stephanie Officer. New York City Mayor Zoran Mamdani says he called President Trump today urging him to pull ICE out of New York City and state after he says the federal agent shot a man through a car window with a child in the back seat this afternoon in the Bronx. This as Governor Kathy Hochul demands transparency from the feds over this latest incident. ABC's Aaron Katursky.
1: ICE agents shot someone in a vehicle up near 225th Street, and eyewitnesses said they heard several shots. They also said they saw a child in the car at the time. The person struck was taken to the hospital with non-life-threatening injuries. It appears the ICE agents were looking for someone with a prior conviction and a prior arrest. But all this comes as sources tell ABC News that ICE has increased its targeted number of arrests from 2,000 a day up to 3,000 a day.
0: Now, in a statement tonight, the Department of Homeland Security, which oversees ICE, says ICE officers were conducting a targeted operation to arrest a criminal illegal alien from the Dominican Republic with prior criminal convictions for grand larceny and several other priors, and is associated with the Trinitarios gang. The DHS also denies there are ICE arrest quotas. Her attorney says Krista Pike has started walking and eating again a week after she somehow survived a botched state execution attempt. Pike survived two doses of pentobarbital as Tennessee prison officials tried inserting seven needles in her arms, which attorneys say were left burned and blistered. Pike's attorney, Stephen Farrell, says she's making remarkable physical recovery, but there's a lot of cognitive uncertainty ahead.
2: She was walking with assistance. These are just a few steps. We're not talking about, certainly not running a marathon by any stretch of the imagination.
0: The Justice Department tonight says an Arizona man, Jacob Aaron Hicks, has been charged with making a bomb threat against the White House after he allegedly emailed a Tucson news station and they contacted federal authorities. You're listening to ABC News.
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0: The Labor Department reports initial jobless claims remain below 200,000 last week as layoffs remain low and companies are confident enough in the economy to hold on to their workers. ABC's Jim Ryan with the latest numbers.
5: Filings for state jobless benefits have hovered around 200,000 for the past month. And in the week ending October 3rd, 197,000 first-time claims were submitted, a decrease of 2,000 from the week before. The numbers suggest a stable job market where few people need unemployment benefits.
0: Conservative media personality and Trump donor Eric Dieter says U.S. Ambassador to Greece Kimberly Guilfoyle asked him to pay off $100,000 in credit card debt days before her Senate confirmation hearing. Dieter spoke with ABC's Jay O'Brien.
6: Did you think that she was asking for that payment in exchange for something?
7: Oh, absolutely. She made it very clear, and the text messages make it very clear. She was so desperate for me to send that $100,000, she said, if you do this for me, and it's in the text messages, I will be your ride or die in Trump world.
0: Dieter says he did not make the payment. ABC News has reached out to Guilfoyle and the U.S. Embassy in Greece. The national average price for a gallon of gas dropped 5 cents since last week to $4.36 a gallon. But Hurricane Isaias could send prices back up if oil production and refineries in the Gulf are impacted. I'm Stephanie Officer, ABC News.
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9: Lows dip down to about 45 tonight under partly cloudy skies. Winds out of the west around 5 miles per hour. Sunshine mixed with clouds at times again. Tomorrow, slight chance of rain showers. Daytime highs approaching 70. Mainly clear skies. Tomorrow night, slight chance for showers. Lows level off around 54. I'm meteorologist Jennifer Wojcicki on 95.3 WBEV.

0: 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Currently, it's 52 degrees.
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0: Music to keep your subwoofers happy. That is Meghan Trainor and All About That Bass. We're all about that bass as well here at 95.3 WBEV. Although we do accept treble, we're equal opportunity frequency providers. Some of my tech buddies will get that one. Bit of geek in all of us, right? Hey, Ninja, I'm looking at you. Hey, join us for our first Pack Attack party of the season. It's coming up Sunday, October 25th at Tower Lanes in Beaver Dam. Registration opens at 2:30 and kickoff is at 3:25. Watch the game on one of their many TVs as Green Bay takes on Detroit. 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There's also squares, 50-50 raffles. 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Are you like me? I'm a big popcorn guy. And I have walked by those ginormous bags of popcorn and it says fresh popped. You know, and it's usually on an end cap. And, you know, if you've never tried it, if you don't know if it's, you know, if you're like a popcorn connoisseur and it's got to taste just so, and you want to try it, this would be a great place to grab a scoop. Popcorn from Fox Brothers Piggly Wiggly, new at our first Pack Attack party. See DailyDodge.com for more info, and you'll be able to hear the game on the Jeff All DJ Service array of JBL speakers, new and improved, I might add. All right, got to throw in that little shameless self-promotion, right? Why not? I got a microphone. I'm streaming. You can hear me all over the world. So that's my platform. I'm sticking to it. All right. Enough shenanigans. We'll take a break and be back with more of the Thursday Night Soiree at 95.3 WBEV.
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0: Madonna ushering the new millennium in with that one. 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Hey, First Lutheran Church presents Trunk or Treat. That's coming up this Saturday from 2 until 3:30. 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Trunk or treat is rain or shine. If the weather is bad, they'll just head inside. Minus the trunks, of course. Let's pull over and get the news update from ABC on a Thursday night soiree at 95.3 WBEV, powered by Daily Dodge.
1: ABC News, I'm Stephanie Officer. New York City Mayor Zoran Mamdani is preparing to hold a press conference in the Bronx addressing this afternoon's ICE-involved shooting. He said he called President Trump earlier this evening, urging him to pull ICE out of New York. Agents allegedly shot through a car windshield with a child in the back seat, wounding a man. The child is unharmed and with family. The DHS says ICE officers were conducting a targeted operation to arrest a criminal illegal alien from the Dominican Republic. Gulf Coast residents are being told to make final preparations now before Hurricane Isaias makes landfall between Friday and Saturday. The Category 2 storm comes with 100-mile-an-hour winds. Clay Hobbs is with Arkansas's Pafford Medical Services and says they brought 120 staffers and 50 ambulances to Pensacola, Florida.
2: We are not able to respond once the sustained winds reach over 40 miles an hour. So when someone needs help or they decide that they want to evacuate, it's really too late.
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5: Lows dip down to about 45 tonight under partly cloudy skies, southwesterly winds around 5 miles per hour. Sunshine mixed with clouds at times again tomorrow, slight chance of rain showers. High temperatures reach up to 70, mainly clear skies. Tomorrow night, slight chance for showers. Lows dip down to about 55. I'm meteorologist Jennifer Wojcicki on 95.3 WBEV, powered by Daily Dodge. Right now, it's 49 degrees.
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1: From ABC News, I'm Stephanie Officer. Her attorney says Krista Pike has started walking and eating again a week after she survived a botched execution attempt using two doses of pentobarbital. ABC's Morgan Norwood.
2: More than a week after her failed execution, Tennessee death row inmate Krista Pike now up and walking around her hospital room, according to her attorney, but adding she remains mentally foggy.
3: It's that sort of starting a sentence and losing track of where she was going. It's not that she's unaware, but that she doesn't hold the thought very easily.
2: The convicted killer surviving two lethal injections. Lawyers saying prison staff used at least seven needles to try and gain access to her arms.
1: The sailors on board the USS Abraham Lincoln finally docking in San Diego after 10 months of deployment without a port call. It's the longest in Navy history, and the sailors were deployed to the Middle East as part of the Iran War. Their deployment came under scrutiny after some sailors had suicidal ideation. ABC's Louis Martinez says this has become a teachable moment for top military brass.
4: Several weeks ago, we had a video message from the Navy's top admiral, the chief of naval operations, Admiral Darrell Cottle. And in the video, he and the top enlisted sailor explained, we have learned so much from the deployment of the Abraham Lincoln. We are implementing those changes now before the next ship leaves. That ship has already left. It's the USS Theodore Roosevelt, also left from San Diego, and they have incorporated so many of the changes there in terms of the supplying aboard the ship, in terms of the training, ensuring that they have enough systems that can be fixed when they're at sea.
1: Some sad news for frozen pizza lovers when it comes to a longtime staple. Those little Mama Celeste pizzas that can come through in a pinch are reportedly being discontinued after more than six decades and changing owners several times before landing at Conagra. But you still have time to enjoy the pies. They'll be phased out early next year. You're listening to ABC News.
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1: Ukrainian authorities say a Russian airstrike on a busy residential area in the eastern part of the country killed at least 33 people. ABC's Ian Pannell reports.
7: President Zelensky again appealing desperately for air defenses. Every single day, Russia is launching ballistic missiles, cruise missiles, and every single day, ordinary Ukrainians, men, women, and children are dying as a result of it. And Ukraine's ability to defend itself is very limited.
1: More measles cases in Pennsylvania, a state with one of the largest outbreaks in the country. As ABC's Sherry Preston reports, one public health expert thinks he knows why.
8: 74 new measles cases in Pennsylvania just since Monday. Dr. Dimitri Daskalakis, who resigned from the CDC last year, says that number is self-inflicted.
9: The chaos that's been created by the misinformation that we're hearing from the Secretary of Health, as well as other public health leaders in the U.S., means that parents are confused.
8: And as a result, he says fewer kids are being immunized and protected against the measles. Sherry Preston, ABC News.
1: Federal prosecutors in New York announced new charges against

0: former Venezuelan President Nicolas Maduro and his wife Celia Flores. The pair now charged with conspiring to torture Americans in Venezuela. Two victims said they were accused of plotting to assassinate Maduro and were tortured with electric shock. I'm Stephanie Officer, ABC News.
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2: Lows dip down to about 45 tonight under partly cloudy skies, southwesterly winds around 5 miles per hour. Sunshine mixed with clouds at times again tomorrow, slight chance of rain showers. High temperatures reach up to 70, mainly clear skies. Tomorrow night, slight chance for showers. Lows dip down to about 55. I'm meteorologist Jennifer Wojcicki on 95.3 WBEV, powered by Daily Dodge. Currently 51.
3: This week's Fox Brothers Piggly Wiggly High School Athlete of the Week is Alex David of Watertown High School. Alex plays football, basketball, and baseball for the Goslings. One of the best things he says he's learned participating in high school sports is if things aren't going right, always try your best and never quit. And his favorite high school moment is catching a game-winning touchdown pass his sophomore year. Congratulations to Alex David of Watertown. He's this week's Fox Brothers Piggly Wiggly High School Athlete of the Week.
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0: go. That is Slaughter. Fly to the Angels. Def Leppard and Sammy Hagar. Before that, kicking off the Throwback Thursday edition of the Night Shift. I'm Jeff Hall, where we hoist out some albums and make some extra noise on the radio until midnight. 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

0: Leslie West and Mountain and 95.3 WBEV. A short one, but a loud one. That is Mississippi Queen from 1970. April Wine and Candlebox in the rearview mirror as well. Making some noise till midnight on the night shift. We'll be right back after this from ABC. 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
1: ABC News, I'm Stephanie Officer. Krista Pike, the Tennessee woman who could not be executed, has taken a few steps in the hospital and is eating.

0: That's according to one of her attorneys, Stephen Farrell, who says Pike still has a long road to recovery. She survived two doses of pentobarbital last week.
1: I think we're going to have to give this a lot more time before we have better answers and can give any certainty about whether there'll be a full recovery or whether there'll be some permanent damage.
0: And what happens next is still uncertain. Attorneys are asking Tennessee's governor to commute her sentence to life. It's up to the Tennessee State Supreme Court to decide whether to issue a new order to execute Pike. New York City Mayor Zoran Mamdani moments ago wrapped up a press conference in the Bronx after that ICE-involved shooting earlier of a Dominican migrant DHS says has a criminal history. Mamdani's words were sharp, at one point saying, quote, ICE is rotten to its core. Officials say at least one ICE agent shot at least 7 rounds through the windshield of a car with a 5-year-old in the back seat. This is ABC News.
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8: Lows dip down to about 45 tonight under partly cloudy skies, southwesterly winds around 5 miles per hour. Sunshine mixed with clouds at times again tomorrow, slight chance of rain showers. High temperatures reach up to 70, mainly clear skies. Tomorrow night, slight chance for showers. Lows dip down to about 55. I'm meteorologist Jennifer Wojcicki on 95.3 WBEV, powered by Daily Dodge. Currently 51. The Night

There are plenty of political shows on the radio and on TV, this not being one of them. However, I thought it would be kind of fun, since the midterms are bearing down on us, to play a couple of old political rock and roll songs. Alice Cooper and Elected from 1973, and Cream from the year 2005. However, the song dates back to 1968, to their Wheels of Fire album, Politician. Those songs could have been written yesterday, both of them. That's my story, and I'm sticking to it. We'll be back to wrap up hour number one of the night shift right after this. It's your hometown station, 95.3 WBEV, powered by Daily Dodge.

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7: 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You're paranoid.

0: agents shoot New Yorkers. And we will not back down from the demand that so many, including myself, have put forward time and again. This is an agency that must be abolished.
1: A man with a gun fatally shot by a security officer at the federal courthouse in Nashville. Police say the man's motive is under investigation. ABC's Pierre Thomas.
2: Shots ringing out in downtown Nashville after police say an armed man attempted to open fire inside the federal courthouse. Authorities say the man in his 40s entered through the courthouse front door around 9:30, approached security, and pulled out a pistol trying to fire it, but it jammed. They say the man then pulled out a knife and attempted to attack a U.S. Marshal security officer, who opened fire, fatally wounding the suspect.
3: Pierre Thomas, ABC News, Washington.
1: The NFL is joining New Jersey in asking the Supreme Court to allow regulation of prediction markets like Kalshi and Polymarket. Critics call them illegal sports betting operations. The companies are pushing back on that. The league reported Thursday $1.8 billion in trades on the first Sunday of the season were related to football. ESPN's David Purdom.
4: Having the NFL on board expressing interest in the Supreme Court looking at who is supposed to regulate prediction market. Is it supposed to be the federal government? Is it the state gaming regulators? Having the NFL weigh in on that certainly can't hurt.
1: ESPN is the parent company of ABC News. 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
1: Arizona Democratic congressional candidate Bernadette Green Placentia says she was sexually assaulted while trying to fix campaign signs in August. Green Placentia told ABC News she decided to publicly come forward after a campaign stop with seniors.
10: And it just, you know, crossed my mind at that point, like, wow, I'm kind of being a hypocrite because I'm saying I'm going to fight for Arizonans. I'm going to fight for these folks, but I'm not fighting for women who've been victims of sexual assault.
1: The suspects are still at large. If you're in the market to buy a home, mortgage rates could throw a monkey wrench into your budget.
11: The sagging housing market receiving another blow, with mortgage rates climbing for the seventh straight week. The average 30-year fixed rate for a home loan now stands at 7.4%, up from 7.28% last week, according to mortgage buyer Freddie Mac. That's the highest level in nearly 3 years. Mortgage rates typically respond to other economic factors, including interest rates and inflationary pressures due to the war. The higher mortgages can raise monthly premiums and sideline potential home buyers. Michelle Franzen, ABC News.
1: Pioneering software engineer Margaret Hamilton has died at age 90. Her code helped guide the Apollo 11 crew safely to the moon. Hamilton led a team that developed the spacecraft's onboard software and then designed a system that prevented a computer overload from aborting the mission. She also was awarded the Presidential Medal of Freedom in 2016. I'm Stephanie Officer, ABC News.
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13: Lows dip down to about 45 tonight under partly cloudy skies. Southwesterly winds around 5 miles per hour. Sunshine mixed with clouds at times again. Tomorrow, slight chance of rain showers. High temperatures reach up to 70. Mainly clear skies. Tomorrow night, slight chance for showers. Lows dip down to about 55. I'm meteorologist Jennifer Wojcicki on 95.3 WBEV, powered by Daily Dodge. Currently, 50.
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0: Rock and roll from the 70s. That is Robin Trower, Rock Me Baby from 1973, Jeff Beck Group from 1972, and The Doors from 1971. Making some noise on the night shift on this Throwback Thursday night. I'm Jeff Hall. We got the Jay Giles Band and more coming up. We'll keep your speakers popping until midnight. Then, at midnight, we crank the clock back to the beginning of time, the beginning of rock and roll time. Sometimes we go way back to the 50s to get a chronological look at tomorrow's date in rock and roll history. Don't go anywhere. 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

0: Rolling Stones from Emotional Rescue from 1981. That is Dance, Part 1. Southside Shuffle from Jay Giles Band from almost 10 years before that, from 1973. The Southside Shuffle. Let's take a break from the tunes and get the news update from ABC. You've got it locked on The Night Shift with Jeff Hall on 95.3 WBEV.
1: ABC News, I'm Stephanie Officer. Hundreds of protesters filling the streets of New York City's Marble Hill neighborhood where federal immigration authorities shot someone during an ICE operation Thursday afternoon. In a statement, DHS says ICE officers did confirm shooting someone in the country illegally in a targeted enforcement operation. Late Thursday night, Mayor Zoran Mamdani was curt when he said he demanded President Trump release the 28-year-old man from ICE custody. Mamdani says the effort was unsuccessful.
2: School had just gotten out. The street was crowded with families and children. When ICE agents opened fire, a five-year-old child was in the back seat of the car. Thank God that child is physically unharmed.
1: Mamdani says ICE has taken the man away. 4,000 registered nurses at Boston's Brigham and Women's Hospital have voted to strike October 14th if a new tentative labor agreement is not reached by then. This is ABC News.
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1: Lows dip down to about 45 tonight under partly cloudy skies, southwesterly winds around 5 miles per hour. Sunshine mixed with clouds at times again. Tomorrow, slight chance of rain showers. High temperatures reach up to 70. Mainly clear skies. Tomorrow night, slight chance for showers. Lows dip down to about 55. I'm meteorologist Jennifer Wojcicki on 95.3 WBEV, powered by Daily Dodge. 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

0: That is The Firm from 1976, a little side project put together by Jimmy Page, formerly of Led Zeppelin, and Paul Rogers, formerly of Bad Company. That was their second effort. Mean Business was the name of the album. They weren't a one-album wonder. They had two. But then they parted ways and never looked back. We're going to be back to wrap up the night shift. A little Season of the Witch for you, because it is right around the corner as the leaves are starting to turn color. 95.3 WBEV. Stick around for the night shift and the Insomnia Show handoff, where we roll the calendar back to the beginning of time. The beginning of rock and roll time, that is. 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
1: ABC News, I'm Stephanie Officer. Survivors of sexual assault, student groups, and supporters of Jane Doe protested in New York Thursday outside of the courthouse where she filed her civil suit against the Chi Phi fraternity and Cornell University. A criminal investigation was reopened into the case, stemming from a 2024 incident where Jane Doe alleged she was gang raped by seven frat members. ABC's Aaron Katursky.
2: Her attorney told us Jane Doe will cooperate with the criminal investigation now being led by New York Attorney General Letitia James. But one of the fraternity brothers, Gilio Lopes, is now challenging her appointment as special prosecutor, claiming she has unequivocally demonstrated a bias.
1: Gulf Coast residents are being told to make final preps now before Hurricane Isaias makes landfall sometime between Friday night and Saturday. The Category 2 storm carries 100-mile-an-hour winds. Clay Cobbs is with Pafford Medical Services out of Arkansas and says they brought along 120 staffers and 50 ambulances to Pensacola, Florida to help.
3: They need to heed those evacuation orders now. Help is not going to be able to come to them once the sustained winds reach 40 miles an hour. We will cease operating ambulances and other emergency response vehicles. So that would be my word and my direction to folks across the Gulf Coast.
1: Defense Secretary Pete Hegseth says the execution of a Fort Hood shooter, Nadal Hassan, will be via firing squad at Fort Hood and says it'll be public. Hassan was sentenced to death for the 2009 mass shooting in Texas, which left 13 people dead and wounded 32 others. ABC's Trevor Ault.
4: And if this execution takes place in December, and Hegseth says it will, it would be the first public execution in the U.S. in some 90 years. And that defense official tells ABC News it will be live streamed.
1: His infamous Thriller jacket, Motown 25 stage worn glove, and others set to be auctioned during Julian's Auctions inaugural celeb and pop culture experience. Michael Jackson's items themselves became part of the zeitgeist.
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1: Krista Pike's attorney says she is walking and eating again a week after she survived a botched execution attempt in Tennessee. Pike survived two doses of pentobarbital, which her attorneys say left her arms burned and blistered after seven attempts to inject her with drugs that did not kill her. ABC's Morgan Norwood.
10: Her lawyers say doctors thought she was brain dead and were preparing to take her off life support earlier this week when she regained consciousness. Her attorneys are now asking Tennessee's governor to commute her sentence to life.
1: Another night of clashes between protesters and police.

0: France Thursday, students have been protesting conditions in public schools. ABC's Tom Soufi-Burridge in Paris.
1: Look, the French government says they're going to look at the proposals. They've got a platform open for young people in France. But this movement, people are rushing now. We're just going to go calmly. There's a lot of riot police moving up here. So look, you can see the riot police are coming up now. And we're going to sort of move safely in this direction so that we're not caught up in this. If we move over to the side, they're not going to come this way.

0: Former Trump donor alleges U.S. Ambassador to Greece Kimberly Guilfoyle asked him to cover a $100,000 credit card bill in exchange for access to high-ranking administration officials. Guilfoyle denies any wrongdoing. I'm Stephanie Officer, ABC News.
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2: Lows around 45. Overnight, under mainly cloudy skies, southwesterly winds around 5 miles per hour. A mix of clouds and sun, Friday. Slight chance for showers. High temperatures reach up to 70. Mainly clear skies, Friday night. Slight chance for showers. Lows level off around 55. I'm meteorologist Jennifer Wojcicki on 95.3 WBEV, powered by Daily Dodge. 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

0: seemed she was troubled by just one thing. 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
1: It's now the mash.
0: It's now the monster mash.
1: The monster mash.
0: And it's a graveyard smash.
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0: It's caught on.

it's going to be that time of the year, folks. You're probably going to be hearing a lot of that song. Maybe you heard it here for the first time this holiday. Who knows? Hey, it is 12 minutes after 12 o'clock. I'm Jeff Hall, your hosts with the most records, that is. Time for another episode of Today's Date in Rock and Roll History. Crank and open the vault like I do seven mornings a week. Drop by often, stay long, and enjoy yourself much. First record to drop out of there was one that my parents had when I was a kid. Oh, this is fun. 1961, Hit the Road, Jack. Becomes Ray Charles' second tune to top the pop charts. The song was ranked at 387 on Rolling Stone magazine's list of the 500 greatest songs of all time. On a personal note, my mom and dad loved that record. It was the first song on side one of whatever particular Ray Charles album they had back in the day. I was kind of young yet, don't remember that one, but I do remember my dad was an over-the-road truck driver. Him and another dude would drive a refrigerated white Freightliner truck out to California with ripping good cookies on it. The truck had to be refrigerated or the cookies would melt. So instead of hauling the trailer back empty, they would come back with a backhaul. Lettuce, tomatoes, produce, California goodness. And my dad would leave on Sunday nights and get back on Friday nights because they would drive this truck around the clock with a sleeper bed and the whole nine yards. And that was my mom's send-off song, Hit the Road, Jack. My dad's name was Jack. I always like sharing that with the radio audience. All right. Bobby Pickett's Monster.

Sugar Mash in 1962 was banned by the BBC, although the song is neither obscene or controversial. It's about a horror movie party, like many other songs. It's banned under a catch-all regulation prohibiting the broadcast of anything deemed too morbid. That prohibition stood for over a decade. The single was finally re-released in 1973 after the restrictions were relaxed. And without the band holding it back, the song climbed to number 3 on the UK singles chart. Took 10 years, but it got there. Also today in 1962, Bobby V records this one, The Night Has a Thousand Eyes, at United Recorders in Hollywood, California. The song would spend 14 weeks on the Billboard Hot 100, peaking at number 3. And we got it right here. Bobby V, The Night Has a Thousand Eyes.

that one today in 1964 at RCA Victor Studios in Los Angeles. It'll go on to become their 12th top 40 hit, reaching number 8. The track also included Glenn Campbell playing that killer intro on guitar. Glenn Campbell toured with the band from December 1964 till early March 1965 when Brian Wilson was suffering one of his many, many breakdowns in the band's history. Well, we're going to hit the birthday list here. It's kind of a slow day for record reports, but Pat Burke, saxophone player for the Foundations, born today in 1937. They had two huge hits, one in 1968, Baby, Now That I've Found You, and Build Me Up, Buttercup, in 1969. We got them both, a double shot of the Foundations.

Band that had a nice two-hit run in 1968, 1969. Their music still gets played today on Oldies Radio. That is the Foundations. Their saxophonist was Pat Burke back in the day. His birthday today in 1937. Well, one of the best bass players ever. On the birthday list, John Entwistle from The Who, born today in 1944. Entwistle met Pete Townsend in the second year of school, and the two formed a traditional jazz band. They called themselves the Confederates. Entwistle died on June 27, 2002, at the Hard Rock Hotel and Casino in Paradise, Nevada, one day before the scheduled first show of The Who's 2002 United States tour. He was 57 years old. Entwistle had gone to bed that night with a local stripper and groupie who awoke the next morning to find Entwistle cold and unresponsive. From The Who's next album, we got an Entwistle-written tune, My Wife, and prominently featured on Magic Bus, as usual. We are going to play the 7-minute Live at Leeds cut. John Entwistle on the birthday list, born today in 1944, known as The Ox, and also known as Thunderfingers.

0: Wrapping up the Who's Live at Leeds album, that was Magic Bus from 1970. John Entwistle, the bass player on today's birthday list, born in 1944. Well, Jackson Browne is on our birthday list, and it's going to be an all-access morning as well, as Eric Clapton released his 24 Nights album, the original album. We've got a nice all-access special on the anniversary edition. That'll be coming up in the 1 o'clock hour. And John Lennon of the Beatles on today's birthday list as well. He was born in 1940, so we'll have an hour of John Lennon with and without the Beatles on Beatles at Bar Time. Right now, we're going to take a pause and get the news update from ABC. Now you know what's coming up on the Insomnia Show at 95.3.
1: News. I'm Stephanie Officer. Thursday, protests held on college campuses nationwide in solidarity with Jane Doe, the former Cornell student who alleges she was gang raped by seven frat members 2 years ago. The accused have denied the allegations at Columbia.

0: Columbia University. Hundreds spoke out against sexual violence, including two survivors who say the late convicted sex offender Jeffrey Epstein abused them. Gina Lisa Jones.
1: I was a Jane Doe in Jeffrey Epstein file.
0: USS Abraham Lincoln sailors finally reunited with their families Thursday when they docked in San Diego. They spent the Navy's longest time ever at sea, 10 months without docking at a port. Their deployment scrutinized because some sailors developed suicidal ideations. ABC's Louis Martinez says top brass made changes.
2: They are looking at practical matters, but then there's the human element. And yes, they have learned a lot about how to ensure that the quality of life for the sailors is...
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7: Lows around 45. Overnight, under mainly cloudy skies, southwesterly winds around 5 miles per hour. A mix of clouds and sun, Friday, slight chance for showers, high temperatures reach up to 70. Mainly clear skies, Friday night, slight chance for showers, lows level off around 55. I'm meteorologist Jennifer Wojcicki on 95.3 WBEV, powered by Daily Dodge. 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

Jackson Brown on today's birthday list, born in 1948. He helped write the Eagles' first Billboard hit, Take It Easy. Brown released his self-titled album in 1972, which included Doctor My Eyes and Rock Me on the Water. Well, we heard Jamaica Say You Will. And also a couple songs that I really like.

from 1977's Running on Empty album. We got Shaky Town, which was all over the CB radio craze that was shaking the nation at the time. And You Love the Thunder. And also a later hit from 1980, Boulevard, wrapping up a triple shot of Jackson Browne on his birthday, born today in 1948.

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1: ABC News, I'm Stephanie Officer. An impassioned New York City Mayor Zoran Mamdani called for ICE to leave his city after a man was shot during what the Department of Homeland Security calls a targeted operation in the Marble Hill neighborhood. The suspect was taken to the hospital with gunshot wounds. Mamdani says his five-year-old son was in the back seat of the car when ICE agents shot through the windshield. Police Commissioner Jessica Tisch says city cameras caught him parking when plainclothes agents approached with guns drawn. Mamdani.
2: New York City will not stand by while ICE agents shoot New Yorkers. And we will not back down from the demand that so many, including myself, have put forward time and again. This is an agency that must be abolished.
1: A man with a gun fatally shot by a security officer at the federal courthouse in Nashville. Police say the man's motive is under investigation. ABC's Pierre Thomas.
3: Shots ringing out in downtown Nashville after police say an armed man attempted to open fire inside the federal courthouse. Authorities say the man in his 40s entered through the courthouse front door around 9:30, approached security, and pulled out a pistol trying to fire it, but it jammed. They say the man then pulled out a knife and attempted to attack a U.S. Marshal security officer, who opened fire, fatally wounding the suspect.
4: Pierre Thomas, ABC News, Washington.
1: The NFL is joining New Jersey in asking the Supreme Court to allow regulation of prediction markets like Kalshi and Polymarket. Critics call them illegal sports betting operations. The companies are pushing back on that. The league reported Thursday $1.8 billion in trades on the first Sunday of the season were related to football. ESPN's David Purdom.
5: Having the NFL on board expressing interest in the Supreme Court looking at who is supposed to regulate prediction market. Is it supposed to be the federal government? Is it the state gaming regulators? Having the NFL weigh in on that certainly can't hurt.
1: ESPN is the parent company of ABC News. 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
1: Arizona Democratic congressional candidate Bernadette Green Placentia says she was sexually assaulted while trying to fix campaign signs in August. Green Placentia told ABC News she decided to publicly come forward after a campaign stop with seniors.
12: And it just, you know, crossed my mind at that point, like, wow, I'm kind of being a hypocrite because I'm saying I'm going to fight for Arizonans. I'm going to fight for these folks, but I'm not fighting for women who've been victims of sexual assault.
1: The suspects are still at large. If you're in the market to buy a home, mortgage rates could throw a monkey wrench into your budget.
13: The sagging housing market receiving another blow, with mortgage rates climbing for the seventh straight week.

0: Age 90. Her code helped guide the Apollo 11 crew safely to the moon. Hamilton led a team that developed the spacecraft's onboard software and then designed a system that prevented a computer overload from aborting the mission. She also was awarded the Presidential Medal of Freedom in 2016. I'm Stephanie Officer, ABC News.
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2: Lows around 45. Overnight, under mainly cloudy skies, southwesterly winds around 5 miles per hour. A mix of clouds and sun, Friday. Slight chance for showers. High temperatures reach up to 70. Mainly clear skies, Friday night. Slight chance for showers. Lows level off around 55. I'm meteorologist Jennifer Wojcicki on 95.3 WBEV, powered by Daily Dodge. Currently 51.
3: Eric Clapton. Your first thought when you hear his name is probably guitar great, followed by the blues, then Yardbirds. You keep the ring in my nose.
4: The Yardbirds weekly gig was at a place called the Crawdaddy Club in Richmond, and it was every Sunday, and people would just go crazy for the night, and we were the people that made the music for it. It was like a house party.
3: Then Cream. The sunshine of your
4: love. Cream was a deep emotional experience with people that were giants and very, very complex, you know. Those two other guys in the band with me were pretty frightening and very powerful and very intense.
3: Then Blind Faith.

0: lot of regret about that. Tremendous potential that never got fulfilled. We'd scratched the surface. That's all.
1: Then Derek and the Dominoes.
0: Derek and the Dominoes was my attempt to really go back to being a club musician, to deny all of that stuff with Blind Faith, like the supergroup, to break that down and go back to just being a club band.
1: And finally, solo artist.
0: It was an acknowledgement of reality, really, that there was no way to hide any longer. I was just going to have to be me.
1: For over 50 years, Eric has followed his musical inspirations wherever it has taken him, and we happily followed along with him. In 1991 and 1992, he brought together three different types of bands and treated sold-out audiences at the Royal Albert Hall, showing off his mastery. Here's Eric in 1991 during the planning stages.
2: Well, it's the start of a whole tour that will take me around the world. And it started with the Albert Hall with 18 shows, which is a precedent. You know, we had 12 shows this last year. And I wanted to go one better, you know, Delusions of Grandeur. and I realized when if I had 18 shows, I'd have to divide them up. So I made six into a quartet, six with a big band with horns and the girls and, you know, two keyboards and two guitar players, a nice big band, and then three with a blues band, which would be myself, Robert Cray, Buddy Guy, Richard Cousins, Johnny Johnson on keyboards, and Jamie Oldacre on drums. Then there will be three with a symphony orchestra, which will be doing half of the show with doing songs of mine, like Layla, Wonderful Tonight, with the orchestra, and then there'll be an intermission, then there'll be a guitar concerto, which has been commissioned for this particular occasion.
3: And that's with Michael Kamen?
2: That's Michael Kamen writing that, and I've got to learn it by ear, because I can't read. And we did something a few days ago where I played live with an orchestra, and it was the theme from Edge of Darkness, which is a BBC thing that we did the music for. And it was great, and it broke the ice, and it took away a lot of the fear and apprehension I had about working with the orchestra, because I've always been worried that maybe the time would be all over the place and wander.
3: Yeah.
2: But it was good. It was very good.
3: So when you play with an orchestra, will there be like a conductor?
2: Well, Michael Kamen will conduct, and it's his work, so who better to do it?
1: Bassist Nathan East.
4: It started, I guess, back in 86 or 87, and it was just one of those things where... I think the first time we did it was Phil Collins on drums in the band. It was a quartet.

0: we did 6 nights. All of a sudden, Roger said, 9 nights next year. Then it went to 12, and then 18, and then to 24 nights. And it started to turn into almost a joke because they said, okay, we're going to do 48 nights next year. And it's just turned into a tradition now. Eric was given the key to a box. Actually, they've been calling it the Royal Eric Hall.
1: Hi, I'm Dan Neer. On June 23rd, Eric Clapton and Warner Records release a limited edition boxed set expanding the 1991 live collection with hours of unreleased performances from Clapton's record-setting residency. The Motherlode is a limited edition 6-CD, 3-Blu-ray, or an 8-LP, 3-Blu-ray box set with a hardbound book and an individually numbered lithograph featuring a photograph of Clapton by Carl Studna. In addition, 23 rock, blues, and orchestral concerts from the box sets will be released individually as 2-CD/DVD and vinyl sets. Over the next hour, join Eric, Stevie Ray Vaughan, and Nathan East as we cram in as much of this magnificent, sprawling release as we can. Welcome to Eric Clapton, the definitive 24 Nights All Access.

0: from the Rock Band discs of the newly released definitive 24 Nights, Pretending. The studio version was originally on Eric's Journeyman album.
1: Thanks very much. And good evening. Welcome to the Albert Hall, the annual dust-up of the Albert Hall. As you will notice, there's cameras down here, but I hope that won't stop you from enjoying yourselves, because we're playing for you, you know that.
0: When Eric Clapton played the Royal Albert Hall, royalty would show up. Back then, the late Princess Diana lent her aura to the proceedings.
2: I tell you, I was sitting where I could watch Lady Diana, and she really loves Behind the Mask.
3: She does, huh?
2: Yeah.
3: I'm glad to hear it. Yeah.
2: she got up and started shaking the shoulders. And
3: we all worry about what those people like, you know, because, I mean, everyone, at the beginning of the show, at the end of the show, what are they going to like? And at the end of the show, did you see one that's the one they like? Yeah. You know, yeah, we have to be careful about
2: it. I was watching for you.
3: I understood she sat down when we started playing cocaine.
2: Yes, she did. I guess you know the image.
3: I always have to make a point of saying, over the air, in fact, right now, I can say, oh, that isn't promoting cocaine. That song is actually anti-cocaine. I mean, that's... If any time anyone hears that, they've got to listen to the words carefully, and they'll see that it's an anti-drug song.
2: I think it's... That's what JJ intended,
3: I think that's exactly what he intended. I mean, when you hear his other songs about... I think it was L.A. Blues or something, a song about L.A. He mentions drugs in that too, and you can tell by his stance that he is an anti-drug man all the way down the line, and me too.

0: I do.
1: Cocaine. Recorded live at the Royal Albert Hall and now found on the excellent new Eric Clapton, the definitive 24 Nights release rock discs. That rock band tore through a scorching version of the Cream chestnut, White Room. Bassist Nathan East.
2: Sunshine of Your Love was one of the first bass lines that I learned, and I remember, oh, this feels good to play, you know. And I thought, you know, wow, here I am 20 years later playing it with the man, you know. And it's exciting. Played those tunes hundreds of times, and for some reason, just the simplicity and the nature of these songs, they seem to just live forever. And there are not a lot of songs like that, but, you know, songs like White Room, Sunshine of Your Love, it's like an antique or a classic car, you know. There's something magical about it that I can't define, but you never get tired of playing those things. I think the listener has the same thing, you know, just it's like putting on an old record or something classic where you can just forget about it, you know, because today when you go to a concert, you're going to hear a lot of, some artists aren't even really singing up there, you know? And they got samples going on. And so I think for the audience to come hear classic songs like this, it's the ultimate classic rock.

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2: ABC News, I'm Stephanie Officer. Hundreds of protesters filling the streets of New York City's Marble Hill neighborhood where federal immigration authorities shot someone during an ICE operation Thursday afternoon. In a statement, DHS says ICE officers did confirm shooting someone in the country illegally in a targeted enforcement operation. Late Thursday night, Mayor Zoran Mamdani was curt when he said he demanded President Trump release the 28-year-old man from ICE custody. Mamdani says the effort was unsuccessful.
3: School had just gotten out. The street was crowded with families and children. When ICE agents opened fire, a five-year-old child was in the back seat of the car. Thank God that child is physically unharmed.
2: Mamdani says ICE has taken the man away. 4,000 registered nurses at Boston's Brigham and Women's Hospital have voted to strike October 14th if a new tentative labor agreement is not reached by then. This is ABC News.
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1: Mainly cloudy skies expected overnight with lows around 45. Southwesterly winds around 5 miles per hour. Sunshine mixed with clouds at times, Friday. Slight chance of rain showers. Highs level off around 69. Lows level off around 55. Friday night, partly cloudy skies. I'm meteorologist Jennifer Wojcicki on 95.3 WBEV, powered by Daily Dodge. Right now, 50.

0: Welcome back to Eric Clapton, the definitive 24 Nights All Access, where we now sample the awesome blues discs, along with a guy who was a huge fan of Eric's, the late Stevie Ray Vaughan.
1: Eric Clapton was a real big influence on many people, including the people that he learned from. And he's certainly been a big influence on me and probably every other guitar player in my generation and later. Yeah, I was listening to him with the Yardbirds, and after that with John Mayall and the Blues Breakers, and on to Cream and Derek and the Dominoes and his own records. I've been listening to him all my life. There was a period of time when it seemed to slip through. There was a period of time when I was more into blues masters and tended to forget about some of the influences that I'd had along the way. However, these days I'm a little more clear-headed. I like how he plays, let's put it that way. It's just that mainly it's great just to be able to, besides to know someone like him, also to play with them or just listen to him, because the guy definitely is a genius. He's definitely got what it takes in my book.
0: Here's Eric on his love affair with the blues.
2: I still feel that way. The transition took place a long time ago when all of this stuff became available, but when it was a real rarity, when any kind of soul music was rare, the merest glimpse of a Bo Diddley or a Chuck Berry would send me into frenzies of delight. So when I heard what was behind that, I mean, that was like the front scenery of what I was to later discover. And when I found the stuff that was behind it that made that come into being, you know, the Muddy Waters, and beyond that, the Robert Johnson, and beyond that, the Work Song, it did something to me emotionally, for sure, but there was something much deeper going on, which I cannot define at all, and probably never will be able to. And even slightly below the surface, it moves me to the core. And I'll get that, even listening in my car or wherever, today, exactly the same as I did when I was a small boy. I don't know what it is. I don't want to be too glib in summing that up, because there are ways to sort of to identify it on a very surface level, to say that it's, you know, the sound of suffering, or the sound, you know, that I could identify with because of a strange upbringing. You know, all of that stuff can apply, but I don't know if I really care to make that the end explanation anymore. Of course, as a young man, I was very excited by risk and drama. And so, even though I found that stuff out later, it amplified, as you said, it amplified and it heightened the experience of listening to him and the identification that I got out of it, because at the age of 18, I didn't expect to live beyond 25, you know. And when I did, I was very surprised. And we're now, you know, I mean, it's amazing that I'm still feeling the same way.
3: Have you

from the blues discs of the definitive 24 Nights, Eric Clapton with Buddy Guy, Albert Collins, and Robert Cray in the band with Have You Ever Loved a Woman? The orchestra is warming up to deliver a stellar performance of one of Eric's most popular songs ever. When Eric Clapton, the definitive 24 Nights All Access, comes back after these brief messages.

0: Sanchez.
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8: So glad you could stay with us for the final segment of Eric Clapton, the definitive 24 nights all access. I'm Dan Neer. It's a popular trend these days to have a rock band play with a full orchestra. Back in 1991, it was almost unheard of. The idea of unexplored territories didn't stop Eric Clapton at the Royal Albert Hall. At the beginning of our show, Eric mentioned a guitar concerto that is part of the performances included on these new orchestral discs.
9: That's Michael Kamen writing that, and I've got to learn it by ear because I can't read. And we did something a few days ago where I played with an orchestra, and it was the theme from Edge of Darkness, which is a BBC thing that we did the music for. And it was great. It broke the ice, and it took away a lot of the fear and apprehension I had about working with an orchestra, because I've always been worried that maybe the time will be all over the place and it would wander. But it was good. It was very good.
10: So when you play with an orchestra, will there be like a conductor?
9: Well, Michael Kamen will conduct, and it's his work, so who better to do it?
8: One of the most beautiful songs Eric played with the orchestra is Holy Mother, a song he dedicated to the late Richard Manuel of the band.
10: Holy Mother, you dedicated it to Richard Manuel.
11: Yes.
10: Was this song just totally inspired by that, or was it already done?
11: It was already halfway written. When I arrived in L.A. to do the sessions for the album, the first thing I heard, the first person I saw was Rob Fiboni. And the first thing he said to me was, Richard Manuel's dead. I was like, God, what have I walked into here? This is incredible. I mean, to get off the plane and the first thing you hear is that. And I just thought back to all the times where I'd seen Richard in hotel rooms and just outside of any kind of home life, you know, just stranded, walking the tightrope. I'd been in that position so many times, and I'd written that song in that condition, alone in a hotel room late at night, completely lost. And I thought, this is for him, you know, because I know what it feels like. But thank God, you know, I never went that far. Or was something actually always kept me back, you know.
10: It's a very spiritual song. Do you feel spiritual at times?
11: Yes, very much so. I mean, it's a very confused spiritual song. I mean, Holy Mother, but it's not, you know, it's not Catholic. It's just Mother and God, I guess. I don't know. I can't analyze it. I don't really have the power to analyze
10: it. And also, the co-writer is credited as Bishop. Is that Stephen? Or?
11: Steve Bishop, yeah. I'd got so far with it. He came to stay at my house in England for a weekend, and I'd got so far, and then I just was writing bland lyrics, and I thought, well, it needs something a little better. So the lines like, I've seen the stars fall from the sky, a pure Stephen, you know, he just has a better visual sense than I do. So he was putting in lines here and there that just made it more dramatic, you know.
10: The line I love is, I feel the anger running through my soul. I mean, you can just hear
11: that. Yeah, that's him too.
10: Yeah, that's beautiful.

0: of Eric Clapton's brand new collection, The Definitive 24 Nights. One of Eric's most loved songs is Layla. It's available on both the rock and orchestra discs of The Definitive 24 Nights. It's ironic that the song wasn't a hit when it was originally released, with Duane Allman joining Eric on guitar on the Layla and Other Love Songs double album.
1: It was originally a single album, the later album, and we just couldn't stop. And especially after we'd met Duane, we could have gone on. We could have made another couple of double albums, really. We should have done. I think there was a core of the album which we intended to make, which was just going to be the songs that we'd written. And then we got to a stage where we were enjoying ourselves and Duane was there and we were overdubbing guitar, and then we'd stop doing that and we'd write a little bit. Or we'd, let's do Key to the Highway, let's see what that sounds like. Or let's do Nobody Knows When You're Down and Out. And it was all so good, we couldn't keep it off the record. It actually took off about a year later in England, a year after it was out. But it was funny because we were touring at the time around England and Europe as Derek and the Dominoes. And I quite enjoyed the experience of going to a town, setting up in a club and just starting to play, and with people wandering in who had no idea who you were. And you're probably aware of the fact that I've been fighting personality success for quite a while, and this was the perfect answer, was to be totally anonymous in a great band and to see whether people liked it for what it was itself. And the record was just an extension of that. So logically, if you look at it, there's no way that it would take off instantly without any hype, and there was nothing you could hype about it. So it had to work on its musical prowess, just on that alone. So if it did sell, all well and good. If it didn't, then actually that meant we were no good. And we were very confident that we were good. So we knew that it would sell at some point, and we were quite happy to watch it build on its own merit.

0: previously unreleased orchestral version of Layla, taken from the brand new The Definitive 24 Nights Eric Clapton album. Unfortunately, that's all the time we have left in our show, but before we go, here's Eric with an overview of his amazing career.
1: I suppose what I feel has happened is that I've become what we used to call in England, dreaded phrase, an all-round entertainer, which was what everybody always wanted to be when they grew up. You know, you could start out being a tap dancer, but in the end, they, you know, what they'd say, what's your ambition? Well, I want to be an all-round entertainer. And actually, seriously speaking, it's kind of like that, because now I feel like I'm an almost fully qualified writer. I play and I sing almost to an equal level. I feel I can carry my weight just about on any level. And that really makes me feel quite whole, you know, and it's taken Unplugged, Journeyman, and From the Cradle to really be able to stand like that. I don't really count very much before that, to be honest with you. Everything else seemed to be just like crashing around in the dark, although I enjoyed every phase.
0: Eric plans on touring Europe and the United States this year, as well as hosting another epic Crossroads Guitar Festival in Los Angeles on September 23rd and 24th to benefit his Crossroads Rehab Center in Antigua. You can pick up any of the different versions of Eric Clapton's The Definitive 24 Nights wherever you buy music. Eric Clapton, The Definitive 24 Nights All Access, was produced in New Jersey by Near Perfect Productions for Warner Music, all rights reserved. No portion may be reproduced without the written permission of the producers. Special thanks to Rich Mahan of Rich Mahan Promotions and the team at Warner Music Group. I'm Dan Near. 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

0: of sexual assault. Student groups and supporters of Jane Doe protested in New York Thursday outside of the courthouse where she filed her civil suit against the Chi Phi fraternity and Cornell University. A criminal investigation was reopened into the case, stemming from a 2024 incident where Jane Doe alleged she was gang raped by 7 frat members. ABC's Aaron Katursky.
1: Her attorney told us Jane Doe will cooperate with the criminal investigation now being led by New York Attorney General Letitia James, but one of the fraternity brothers, Gilio Lopes, is now challenging her appointment as special prosecutor, claiming she has unequivocally demonstrated a bias.
0: Gulf Coast residents are being told to make final preps now before Hurricane Isaias makes landfall sometime between Friday night and Saturday. The Category 2 storm carries 100-mile-an-hour winds. Clay Cobbs is with Pafford Medical Services out of Arkansas and says they brought along 120 staffers and 50 ambulances to Pensacola, Florida to help.
2: They need to heed those evacuation orders now. Help is not going to be able to come to them once the sustained winds reach 40 miles an hour. We will cease operating ambulances and other emergency response vehicles. So that would be my word and my direction to folks across the Gulf Coast.
0: Defense Secretary Pete Hegseth says the execution of a Fort Hood shooter, Nadal Hassan, will be via firing squad at Fort Hood and says it'll be public. Hassan was sentenced to death for the 2009 mass shooting in Texas, which left 13 people dead and wounded 32 others. ABC's Trevor Ault.
3: If this execution takes place in December, and Hegseth says it will, it would be the first public execution in the U.S. in some 90 years. And that defense official tells ABC News it will be live streamed.
0: His infamous Thriller jacket, Motown 25 stage worn glove, and others set to be auctioned during Julian's Auctions' inaugural celeb and pop culture experience. Michael Jackson's items themselves became part of the zeitgeist.
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0: Walking and eating again a week after she survived a botched execution attempt in Tennessee. Pike survived two doses of pentobarbital, which her attorneys say left her arms burned and blistered after seven attempts to inject her with drugs that did not kill her. ABC's Morgan Norwood.
1: Her lawyers say doctors thought she was brain dead and were preparing to take her off life support earlier this week when she regained consciousness. Her attorneys are now asking Tennessee's governor to commute her sentence to life.
0: Another night of clashes between protesters and police in France Thursday. Students have been protesting conditions in public schools. ABC's Tom Soufi-Burridge in Paris.
2: The French government says they're going to look at the proposals. They've got a platform open for young people in France. But there's movement there. People are rushing now. We're just going to go calmly. There's a lot of riot police moving up here. So look, you can see the riot police are coming up now. And we're going to sort of move safely in this direction so that we're not caught up in this. If we move over to the side, they're not going to come this way. But that, you know, there's a lot of tension here. There's a lot of unease. And this social movement, you can hear the reaction of the crowd, is building in France. It's not going away for the government.
0: A former Trump donor alleges U.S. Ambassador to Greece Kimberly Guilfoyle asked him to cover a $100,000 credit card bill in exchange for access to high-ranking administration officials. Guilfoyle denies any wrongdoing. I'm Stephanie Officer, ABC News.
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4: Mainly cloudy skies expected overnight with lows around 45. Southwesterly winds around 5 miles per hour. Sunshine mixed with clouds at times, Friday. Slight chance of rain showers. Highs level off around 69. Lows level off around 55. Friday night, partly cloudy skies. I'm meteorologist Jennifer Wojcicki on 95.3 WBEV, powered by Daily Dodge. Right now, 50.
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0: Beatles at Bar Time. I'm your host with the most, Beatle Records in the Bar Time Hour. And this morning, it's going to be all about John Lennon, with and without the Beatles, mostly with the Beatles, as we do some chronicles. John Lennon born today in 1940. In 1956, he formed the Quarrymen, which evolved into the Beatles in 1960 and gained global fame as the founder, co-lead vocalist, and rhythm guitarist of the Beatles. Lennon's songwriting partnership with Paul McCartney, remains the most successful in history. The Beatles are the best-selling music act of all time, with an estimated sales of 600 million units worldwide. We'll later tell you what John Lennon's favorite Beatles song was when we get to it in the Chronicles. We're going to keep going with Twist and Shout, but we're not going to play the studio version. We've got the live in front of the Queen and everybody version from 1963. And then we're going to slide over to 1964 for No Reply and I'm a Loser, which was on Beatles for Sale over there. Beatles 65 over here. The Beatles with John Lennon in the forefront on his birthday, born today in 1940. Let's go to the stage over there in England.
1: For our last number, I'd like to ask your help. Would the people in the cheaper seats clap your hands? And the rest of you, if you just rattle your jewelry. Thank you. We'd like to sing a song called Twist and Shout.

It's hard to beat the 1-2 punch of No Reply and I'm a Loser. Two great opening cuts, and they left them that way on both sides of the pond. Back in 1964, Beatles for Sale over there, Beatles 65 over here. Sliding ahead to 1965, the Beatles' second movie, Help, the one that was in color, featured two great John Lennon tunes. One was a hit, Ticket to Ride, and one of the film songs, You're Gonna Lose That Girl. 95.3 WBEV.

time way before we run out of music on Beatles at Bar Time as we feature the tunes of John Lennon, born today in 1940. Well, we're up to Rubber Soul. Boy, they sure have a lot of hype about the new box set that came out. What was interesting to me was they are really pushing the American version of Rubber Soul, which was much maligned for years. I mean, nobody wanted anything to do with it for years because it was mixed different than the British version, and there were three crucial songs missing from it that were Capitol Records put on the Yesterday and Today album, you know, and they even resequenced it. The opening cut was I've Just Seen a Face, which didn't even belong there. And now it's all over social media like that is the album to have. I just don't get it. We'll have to play that one of these mornings in its entirety, and I'll try to get the newest, most specific mix from that box set. But for this morning, we're going to play Norwegian Wood, Girl, and In My Life. Beatles at Bar Time continued. John Lennon, born today in 1940.

John Lennon on the birthday list today, born in 1940. We're tracking through a real quick overlook of Beatles Chronicles featuring some of John Lennon's best songs. The Beatles being the best-selling music act of all time. It's funny because younger people will ask me, both personally and keyboard warriors, will ask me, what is your fascination with the Beatles? We just don't get it. And it's not my fascination, folks. It is they are the best-selling band in the world. And I guess my whole thing is, if you weren't there November 22nd, 1963, if you didn't survive the Kennedy assassination the way the rest of the world did, you probably aren't going to get it. It was the Beatles that came along a mere 3 or 4 months later and cheered up the world. That's exactly what they did. Anyway,

0: I'll get off my soapbox. We'll get the news update from ABC when we come back. Some songs from Revolver and more as we look at John Lennon Chronicles, born today in 1940. Here's news from ABC.
1: ABC News, I'm Stephanie Officer. Krista Pike, the Tennessee woman who could not be executed, has taken a few steps in the hospital and is eating. That's according to one of her attorneys, Stephen Farrell, who says Pike still has a long road to recovery. She survived two doses of pentobarbital last week.
2: I think we're going to have to give this a lot more time before we have better answers and can give any certainty about whether there'll be a full recovery or whether there'll be some permanent damage.
1: And what happens next is still uncertain. Attorneys are asking Tennessee's governor to commute her sentence to life. It's up to the Tennessee State Supreme Court to decide whether to issue a new order to execute Pike. New York City Mayor Zoran Mamdani moments ago wrapped up a press conference in the Bronx after that ICE-involved shooting earlier of a Dominican migrant DHS says has a criminal history. Mamdani's words were sharp, at one point saying, quote, ICE is rotten to its core. Officials say at least one ICE agent shot at least 7 rounds through the windshield of a car with a 5-year-old in the back seat. This is ABC News.
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9: Mainly cloudy skies expected overnight with lows around 45. Southwesterly winds around 5 miles per hour. Sunshine mixed with clouds at times, Friday. Slight chance of rain showers. Highs level off around 69. Lows level off around 55. Friday night, partly cloudy skies. I'm meteorologist Jennifer Wojcicki on 95.3 WBEV, powered by Daily Dodge. Right now, 50.
10: Ladies and gentlemen, introducing the next performer is actually one of the easiest chores I've ever had. Well, simply because this card I'm holding is the announcement that the performer once read exactly as written.
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Three songs from the Beatles' Revolver album, all John Lennon tunes. I'm Only Sleeping, She Said, and Tomorrow Never Knows. All right, well, I teased it earlier. John Lennon always cited Strawberry Fields Forever as his finest work with the Beatles. We have it right here for you on 95.3 WBEV. John Lennon, born today in 1948.

Oh, yeah. It's a little hard to listen to that one without tearing up. That is for sure, especially if if you work on a radio station and you have JBL studio monitors and you let that baby fly, you can hear the catgut hitting the strings on those cellos. I'm not kidding you. There was no shortage of money at Abbey Road by the time they recorded Strawberry Fields Forever. But enough about me. We are looking at John Lennon, born today in 1940. We're not going to talk about the assassination this morning. This is a celebration of birthdays. Anyway, it's not an obituary show. This morning, anyway, for John Lennon. Well, we're going to wrap things up with one from Abbey Road, Come Together, which was a number one A-sided tune. Something by George Harrison was the other side of that double A-sided 45. And Nobody Told Me There'd Be Days Like These, which was released posthumously in 1981. And that song could have been wrote yesterday. Things haven't changed is what I'm trying to say. All right, that's going to do it for Beatles at Bar Time. John Lennon on the birthday list, born today in 1940.

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1: ABC News, I'm Stephanie Officer. An impassioned New York City Mayor Zoran Mamdani called for ICE to leave his city after a man was shot during what the Department of Homeland Security calls a targeted operation in the Marble Hill neighborhood. The suspect was taken to the hospital with gunshot wounds. Mamdani says his five-year-old son was in the back seat of the car when ICE agents shot through the windshield. Police Commissioner Jessica Tisch says city cameras caught him parking when plainclothes agents approached with guns drawn. Mamdani.
2: New York City will not stand by while ICE agents shoot New Yorkers. And we will not back down from the demand that so many, including myself, have put forward time and again. This is an agency that must be abolished.
1: A man with a gun fatally shot by a security officer at the federal courthouse in Nashville. Police say the man's motive is under investigation. ABC's Pierre Thomas.
3: Shots ringing out in downtown Nashville after police say an armed man attempted to open fire inside the federal courthouse. Authorities say the man in his 40s entered through the courthouse front door around 9:30, approached security, and pulled out a pistol trying to fire it, but it jammed. They say the man then pulled out a knife and attempted to attack a U.S. Marshal security officer, who opened fire, fatally wounding the suspect.
4: Pierre Thomas, ABC News, Washington.
1: The NFL is joining New Jersey in asking the Supreme Court to allow regulation of prediction markets like Kalshi and Polymarket. Critics call them illegal sports betting operations. The companies are pushing back on that. The league reported Thursday $1.8 billion in trades on the first Sunday of the season were related to football. ESPN's David Purdom.
5: Having the NFL on board expressing interest in the Supreme Court looking at who is supposed to regulate prediction market. Is it supposed to be the federal government? Is it the state gaming regulators? Having the NFL weigh in on that certainly can't hurt.
1: ESPN is the parent company of ABC News. 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
1: Arizona Democratic congressional candidate Bernadette Green Placentia says she was sexually assaulted while trying to fix campaign signs in August. Green Placentia told ABC News she decided to publicly come forward after a campaign stop with seniors.
12: And it just, you know, crossed my mind at that point, like, wow, I'm kind of being a hypocrite because I'm saying I'm going to fight for Arizonans. I'm going to fight for these folks, but I'm not fighting for women who've been victims of sexual assault.
1: The suspects are still at large. If you're in the market to buy a home, mortgage rates could throw a monkey wrench into your budget.
13: The sagging housing market receiving another blow, with mortgage rates climbing for the seventh straight week. The average 30-year fixed rate for a home loan now stands at 7.4%, up from 7.28% last week, according to mortgage buyer Freddie Mac. That's the highest level in nearly 3 years. Mortgage

0: Rates typically respond to other economic factors, including interest rates and inflationary pressures due to the war. The higher mortgages can raise monthly premiums and sideline potential home buyers. Michelle Franzen, ABC News.
1: Pioneering software engineer Margaret Hamilton has died at age 90. Her code helped guide the Apollo 11 crew safely to the moon. Hamilton led a team that developed the spacecraft's onboard software and then designed a system that prevents

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1: Mainly cloudy overnight with lows around 45. South winds around 5 miles per hour. Partly cloudy skies Friday. Slight chance for showers. High of 69. Lows dip down to about 55. Friday night, partly cloudy skies. Bright sunshine and dry Saturday and Sunday. Low 80s. Saturday, mid 70s by Sunday. I'm meteorologist Jennifer Wojcicki on 95.3 WBEV, powered by Daily Dodge. Currently 49.
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Good morning, everybody. How is it going out there in Radio Land? I am Jeff Hall, full of it as always, morphing my way into being Pam Yockey, the fabulous Farm Babes, not so fabulous opening act. However, we've got great music, hardcore country the way it used to be, the way it ought to be, songs with fiddle, songs with steel guitar, songs with lyrics you can understand by voices that you know. This is the show for you, folks. We just heard from Steve Warner and Hank Williams Jr. We got more waiting in the wings. We got Ricky Skaggs, Charlie McLean, Joe Diffie, Crystal Gale. And let's get started with Tanya Tucker, the San Antonio Stroll, 95.3 WBEV.

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let's take a pause from the tunes. Hardcore country, the way it used to be, the way it ought to be. A lot of 80s, 90s, some newer, some older, some a lot older. Heck, some a lot newer. You get the drift.

0: long as it fits, we play it. Right now, here's the news update from ABC.
1: ABC News, I'm Stephanie Officer. Hundreds of protesters filling the streets of New York City's Marble Hill neighborhood where federal immigration authorities shot someone during an ICE operation Thursday afternoon. In a statement, DHS says ICE officers did confirm shooting someone in the country illegally in a targeted enforcement operation. Late Thursday night, Mayor Zoran Mamdani was curt when he said he demanded President Trump release the 28-year-old man from ICE custody. Mamdani says the effort was unsuccessful.
2: School had just gotten out. The street was crowded with families and children. When ICE agents opened fire, a five-year-old child was in the back seat of the car. Thank God that child is physically unharmed.
1: Mamdani says ICE has taken the man away. 4,000 registered nurses at Boston's Brigham and Women's Hospital have voted to strike October 14th if a new tentative labor agreement is not reached by then. This is ABC News.
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8: Lows dip down to about 45 overnight under partly cloudy skies, southerly winds around 5 miles per hour. Slight chance for showers Friday. Daytime highs approaching 69, partly cloudy skies. Friday night, lows dip down to about 55. Low 80s, Saturday, mid-70s, Sunday. I'm meteorologist Jennifer Wojcicki on 95.3 WBEV, powered by Daily Dodge. Right now, 49.
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Dwight Yoakam from his This Time album, A Thousand Miles from Nowhere. Well, how many times have you been at an establishment and walked up to the jukebox and threw a couple bucks in or scanned your card? Well, nowadays, a lot of people don't walk up to jukeboxes. They just program them on their phones, which isn't quite as fun. But how many times have you done that? And before the music even starts, somebody yells, "Play something country." Here's Brooks and Dunn.

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0: Cheery, Preston. Outrage in New York City last night after federal immigration agents shot a man in a vehicle with a five-year-old child inside. ICE claims it was part of a targeted enforcement operation, but it's left many neighbors shocked.
1: It's shocking. You've never seen nothing like this go down in this neighborhood. This neighborhood is a nice neighborhood. Things like this don't happen over here.
0: In a press conference, Mayor Zoran Mamdani says he plans to speak with President Trump on eliminating immigration operations in New York.
2: New York City will not stand by while ICE agents shoot New Yorkers. And we will not back down from the demand that so many, including myself, have put forward time and again. This is an agency that must be abolished.
0: The child was later reunited with family. The wounded man remains in immigration custody. Hurricane Isaias has now strengthened to a Category 2 storm, headed for a likely landfall off the Gulf Coast later this evening, bringing high winds, intense rain, and flash flooding concerns to the region. ABC's Lee Goldberg is currently tracking the storm's path.
3: It does weaken a little bit, but still a dangerous hurricane going into the Florida Panhandle late this evening. Somewhere near Pensacola, maybe over to Destin, Florida. We'll watch that. Hurricane warnings along the coast. Watches go well inland. A storm surge of 5 to 7 feet. Then you're looking at a half a foot of rain along the track and heavy rains into the Carolinas, eating it into the Northeast by the end of the weekend.
0: All along the coastline, officials are urging people to prepare and take the storm seriously. Clay Hobbs is volunteering with local emergency crews in Pensacola.
4: They need to heed those evacuation orders now. 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
0: They survived almost a year at sea, but now the sailors aboard the USS Abraham Lincoln have finally reached U.S. soil in Coronado, California. They got thunderous applause from hundreds, including friends and family who have been waiting months to welcome them back. 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
0: The NFL is joining the state of New Jersey in pushing for regulation of the prediction markets like Kalshi and Polymarket. ESPN reporter David Purdom breaks down the NFL's involvement.
11: What is very worried about is that there are not the proper oversight being installed in prediction markets ecosystem where player props and betting on league games and things like odds to win the Super Bowl, they just aren't getting the oversight that the league would like to see.
0: An investigation is underway into a bizarre shooting at the federal courthouse in Nashville, where an armed man tried to fire on security. ABC's Pierre Thomas has the details.
12: Shots ringing out in downtown Nashville after police say an armed man attempted to open fire inside the federal courthouse. Authorities say the man in his 40s entered through the courthouse front door around 9:30, approached security, and pulled out a pistol trying to fire it. But it jammed. They say the man then pulled out a knife and attempted to attack a U.S. Marshal security officer who opened fire, fatally wounding the suspect. Pierre Thomas, ABC News, Washington.
0: A new report out from the National Oceanic and Atmospheric Administration shows we just experienced our warmest September on record with above average temperatures recorded in 43 states, with 8 of those states recording record averages. The only state that reported cooler than expected temperatures was Oregon. Sherry Preston, ABC News.
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14: Lows dip down to about 45 overnight under partly cloudy skies, southerly winds around 5 miles per hour. Slight chance for showers Friday. Daytime highs approaching 69, partly cloudy skies. Friday night, lows dip down to about 55. Low 80s

0: is catching a game-winning touchdown pass his sophomore year. Congratulations to Alex David of Watertown. He's this week's Fox Brothers Piggly Wiggly High School Athlete of the Week.
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today's date in country music history. I'm Jeff Hall reporting. In 1951 is where our story starts. Born on this day was music songwriter, singer, and publisher Kai Fleming. She is best known for writing a series of hit songs, making productive collaborations with artists like Ronnie Milsap, Barbara Mandrell. Some of Fleming's most successful songs included Country When Country Wasn't Cool, Sleek Being Single in a Double Bed, and Ronnie Milsap's Smoky Mountain Rain, all written by Kai Fleming, born today in 1951.

Welcome into our final hour of the Insomnia Show. Ian Country Class Drive overnight. Barbara Mandrell and George Jones kicking it off with 1981's I Was Country, when country wasn't cool. Time for a look at

Chilled today in 1989, the 23rd Annual Country Music Association Awards, held at the Grand Ole Opry House in Nashville, hosted by Ann Murray and Kenny Rogers. Winners included George Strait, Entertainer of the Year. Ricky Van Shelton won Male Vocalist of the Year. Kathy Mattea won Female Vocalist. Album of the Year went to the Nitty Gritty Dirt Band for Will the Circle Be Unbroken Volume 2. Single of the Year was this next one, I'm No Stranger to the Rain, by Keith Whitley. And Music Video of the Year went to Hank Williams Jr. and Sr. for Tear in My Beard.

Big winners at the 23rd annual CMA Awards held at the Grand Ole Opry House today in 1989. Music Video of the Year and Vocal Event of the Year went to There's a Tear in My Beer. Hank Williams Jr. and Hank Williams Sr. spliced together. I like to call it the miracle of audio tape. In 1995, Alan Jackson released Tall, Tall Trees. It was his 12th number one. The song was co-written by George Jones and Roger Miller. Both singers recorded their own versions. Jones on his 1958 album, Long Live King George, and Roger Miller on his 1970 album, A Trip to the Country, brought back in 1995 by Alan Jackson.

That is Alan Jackson and Tall, Tall Trees. That one was released today in 1995, a song that goes way back to 1958, as it was written by George Jones and Roger Miller. There you go. Well, we're going to wrap up today's date in country music history with an obituary. In 2023, Buck Trent, country music instrumentalist who invented the electric banjo, died at the age of 85. He was a member of Bill Monroe's Bluegrass Boys from 1960 to 1961 and Porter Wagoner's Wagon Masters from 1962 to 1973. He played that electric banjo contraption on Dolly Parton's I Will Always Love You and Jolene. We got them both from 1974 to wrap up today's date in country music history.

0: Buck Trent on electric banjo, an instrument that he invented. Buck Trent passed away today at the age of 85 in 2023. That's going to do it for today's date in country music history. We'll take a break, get the ABC News break, and be back to wind this thing down, wrap it up nicely, and send it on over to Pam Yonke, the fabulous farm babe, and the Midwest Farm Report show on the finally Friday edition of Country Flashback Overnight.
1: ABC News, I'm Sherry Preston. The Nobel Peace Prize has just been awarded to former UN Human Rights Chief Navi Pillay. She served as a judge on the International Court of Justice and has been recognized for her efforts to promote peace and international law. ICE officers shooting a man in New York City during an operation, Police Commissioner Jessica Tisch.
2: The individual who was shot has been identified as 28-year-old Oscar Belgal. He has two prior arrests in New York City, one for robbery in 2023, in which he pleaded guilty to fourth-degree grand larceny and received 5 years probation, and one for criminal sale of a controlled substance in 2025, which is still pending.
1: A five-year-old child was in the car with him when it happened. Mayor Zoran Mamdani is calling for ICE to leave the city. Hurricane Isaias bearing down on the Florida Panhandle, parts of the Alabama coast and Pensacola, Florida, expecting winds of up to 100 mile an hour and lots of rain and lots of storm surge. This is ABC News.
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3: Lows dip down to about 45 overnight under partly cloudy skies, southerly winds around 5 miles per hour. Slight chance for showers Friday. Daytime highs approaching 69, partly cloudy skies. Friday night, lows dip down to about 55. Low 80s, Saturday, mid-70s, Sunday. I'm meteorologist Jennifer Wojcicki on 95.3 WBEV, powered by Daily Dodge. Right now, 49.
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long-haired country boy, just leave him alone. That is Charlie Daniels Band, David Allan Coe. Before that, Waylon, Willie, and me. Wow, time just flies when you're having fun. I had fun. I hope you did as well. Time for me to skedaddle off into the early morning sunrise and turn things over to Pam Yockey, the fabulous farm babe, who turned

turns it over to Wade and Sherry, who turns it over to Cale Zomer and Wally Lukashinsky. You get the drift. Anyway, I'll be back at the microphone at midnight with an all-new Insomnia show featuring Saturday morning live programming. That means all the music we play between midnight and 5 a.m. recorded live and in concert. All the different genres of music that we usually do. And Country Flashback Overnight is no exception. Well, here's your Irrakootie today. A song that's going to play in your head all morning long. Love Me or Hate Me for These. Luke Combs is going to do the honors this morning. This is a newer one as far as the stuff that we play. This is from 2019. But good luck shaking it from your head this morning. Good morning, everybody.

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1: From ABC News, I'm Sherry Preston. The Nobel Peace Prize has just been awarded, and it goes to Navi Pillay, a judge on the International Court of Justice and the former head of human rights for the UN. The chair of the Norwegian Nobel Committee making the announcement.
2: This year's laureate has been instrumental in ensuring that war crimes, crimes against humanity, and genocide are prosecuted.
1: Pillay is from South Africa. She's 85. Her work described as a source of hope and inspiration to all those who seek a more peaceful world. The Pentagon announcing the December 3rd execution of former Army Major Nidal Hassan will be live-streamed as he is put to death by firing squad for shooting at Fort Hood that left 13 dead.
3: This will be the military's first execution in more than 60 years. Defense Secretary Pete Hegseth has scheduled it for December 3rd, a Thursday at 1 p.m. at Fort Hood, the same day of the week, the same hour, in the same place as the mass shooting.
1: ABC's Karen Waugh. In New York overnight, there were protests following the ICE shooting of a man who had a five-year-old child in the car with him at the time. This is Mayor Zoran Mamdani.
4: ICE agents surrounded the man's vehicle before opening fire. They wore construction vests and masks that concealed their faces. There was no reasonable way to identify them as ICE agents.
1: The man shot identified as having two prior arrests in New York for robbery and

0: sale of a controlled substance. He has been detained. The child back with family. Hurricane Isaias is on the way. Florida, Alabama, Mississippi, all getting ready.
1: The hurricane warnings from Biloxi over to Panama City. Conditions going downhill fast tomorrow. The worst late day, evening, and into tomorrow night. Big winds, flash flooding. It'll be remembered for tornadoes, too, especially the panhandle into Florida.
0: That's ABC meteorologist Lee Goldberg. The storm gaining strength overnight. Now a Category 2, packing 100-mile-an-hour winds. 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
2: 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John Lennon would have turned 86 years old today. 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
5: Slight chance of rain showers today. Otherwise, sunshine mixed with clouds at times. Highs level off around 69. Southeasterly winds 5 to 10 miles per hour. Lows level off around 55. Tonight, partly cloudy. Lots of sunshine tomorrow. Daytime highs approaching 81. I'm meteorologist Jennifer Wojcicki on 95.3 WBEV, powered by Daily Dodge. Currently 48.
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9: Well, we made it. It's a Friday. Come on in, everybody. It's the fabulous Farm Babe Pam Yonke. This is the Midwest Farm Report. What do you have planned for the weekend? Let me in on the secret. Talk text line is open to you, 877-301-FARM. That's 877-301-3276. I'm sure a lot of farmers are going to push the harvest as long as weather allows, and that may be the issue. All of a sudden today, we've got better than a 50% chance of picking up showers. It's not necessarily heavy rain, but it may be enough to move the combine out of the way for just a little bit. Today's daytime high is expected to be right around 69 degrees, but we've got about a 50% chance of showers probably this afternoon. Could even see a thunderstorm. Tomorrow, some clouds, but dry, 80 degrees. Sunday, sunshine and 76. Monday, another chance of showers and thunderstorms back in the forecast. Stu Mocker, ag meteorologist, will have all those weather details for you coming up in about 15 minutes. Also on the way this morning, I'm bringing you another one of our century sesquicentennial farm stories. This time, we're headed to the small community of Lebanon in Jefferson County.

County, and it's all about a dog that was left behind. You got to hear the story. Stick around for that one. And we're also going to get another harvest update, trying to keep an eye on what's going on as far as yields are concerned and weed pressure Wisconsin farmers need to know this year so they can combat it next year. Just around the corner on a finally Friday morning, you may have heard about it. Episodic hemorrhagic disease, EHD. It's something

0: 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Terry Barr's got that story next.
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4: There's a new update today on EHD after the virus was recently detected in dairy cattle in Waukesha County. It's most commonly associated with Wisconsin's white-tailed deer, and finding it in cattle is rather unusual. So what does this mean for other farmers in our state, and should consumers be concerned? I'm Terry Barr, and I caught up to talk one-on-one with Keith Polson. Keith is the director of the Wisconsin Veterinary Diagnostic Laboratory, while he and I were at World Dairy Expo.
5: EHD, or epizootic hemorrhage disease, is a virus that we've been dealing with in the United States and in different parts of the world for a long time. And we've noticed it, mainly it's in our cervid populations, so white-tailed deer and elk and mule deer out west, but it's a virus that's transmitted by biting midges, which are insects. And for some reason this year, we've seen a bigger issue with it with our white-tailed deer population, whether that's good environmental conditions that we have larger midge populations, or if we have younger deer that haven't been exposed. But it's really rare to see this in dairy cows, and we saw it in dairy heifers in Waukesha County a couple weeks ago, which is really uncommon. But for some reason, they had an issue, and there could have been a couple of different reasons why. But the reason why we actually found it is because the virus, this virus in particular, causes lesions or clinical signs, like they get sores around their feet, which is very similar to other diseases of high economic importance. So when the farmer saw those, or the animal owner, they called their veterinarian. The veterinarian did what they were supposed to do. They called DACAP, and those samples came to the diagnostic lab here in Madison. And we do this on a regular basis. So that's kind of the key message here, is that this is normal that we do these diagnostics. It's and being able to identify the farms and to know what's going on really quickly is really key for us. So, you know, even though it's out of the ordinary, it's really something that we know a lot about. We have a big infrastructure to manage, and it's not something that I would put a whole lot of time and effort in if I were an animal owner, because I'm already doing all of the big control things.
4: Right. If people hear this and they have concerns, what would you say? And maybe some people will even want to know what happens to the animals.
5: Sure. In our production animals, or our food animals, dairy cows, beef cows, it's really rare for them to show any type of clinical disease at all. And we don't, you know, just like any virus, we don't have treatments for it. It's mainly supportive care, so pain control, good bedding and feed. And footing, not feed. They always have good feed. And then really, we spend more time on prevention. This is not a disease that even cows submit or transmit cow to cow. And it's not about, I've heard in other news stories about jumping species. This isn't jumping species. It's really a virus that's transmitted by biting midges. And those midges like to bite and feed on anything that's warm-blooded. So it's more common to see clinical disease in our white-tailed deer or elk in Wisconsin. And dairy cows, they're exposed. Many of them are I could test a lot of cows in the area, and we would.

0: would see evidence of exposure, but it's just really rare that they would show clinical disease. So
1: the expectation, and Waukesha, this farm in particular, could be the example. The expectation is that everything should be okay and that other farmers should not be concerned, but just, as you said, kind of be proactive on the watch.
0: Right. And by proactive, I think the key components there are good ventilation. They already do ectopic parasite control or fly control, whether that's permethrin in their ear tags or porons. And then they have good ventilation fans, whether well-designed freestall barns. And then really it's about waiting for that first hard frost. Because when that happens, all the mosquitoes, all the flies, and everything comes down. And that's the great part about living in Wisconsin, is that we have that hard frost that gets rid of a lot of the pests that we deal with in the warmer months.
1: Okay, so this was not a surprise to you. It's different, but again, this Waukesha farm should be fine in the long term.
0: Yeah, I think that's the key message for the animal agriculture industry, is this is by design. We look at this, we know exactly what's going on, and we know what our risks are and what we should mitigate. And, you know, we should be spending more time thinking about all of the other variables right now that farmers are dealing with. Are they dealing with, you know, fertilizer or weather changes or diesel fuel, getting the crop in, getting their corn silage up in the high moisture short corn? There's so many other things to deal with, because we've ruled out all of the diseases of high economic importance. And for the consuming public, this is not a foodborne disease. It's not a zoonotic disease, meaning going from animals to people. So it's really not a food safety issue at all. Meat, milk, everything is safe, and there's really no risk to human health at all.
1: Okay, and people, can it spread to people? You know, people always got to ask that.
0: Biology is not physics, so it's not 100% ever, but it hasn't been reported. So whenever we think about biology, I never say zero. I always say very, very low, but not zero. You know, we have a really intensive infrastructure in the state of Wisconsin, whether it's a diagnostic lab, working with DACAP, WLIC, and then we know what's going on. Our network is here to do that surveillance and then to provide extension and education for all of our dairy farmers or anyone, you know, that would be listening to the Farm Report. You know, we do this all the time, and there's a lot of people that are out there mitigating this and making sure that we know where we should put resources and where we don't need to. Right. And this is one of them that is interesting, but there's really not a big risk, and we can focus on other things.
1: Well, let me ask you this maybe as a last question. How proud are you to know that Wisconsin is doing a really good job at this type of work, and could it be an example for other states?
0: I think, yeah, we work really well together with our network that's across the country. You know, you can tell we all have very strong ownership in what we do, because our job is really to keep business continuity going and keep our animals healthy and making sure that we can fulfill, like we're at here at Dairy Expo, we want to be able to be exporting genetics and animals and process, you know, cheese products and all those value-added things. It's helpful, and that's where it really drives a lot of our staff. We have 100 people in our lab in Madison, and they know that our mission is to sustain and improve animal and public health, and they know that they're making a difference every day that they come to work. So we are very proud of what we do, and it's great seeing all these folks here, because we have everyone's here at the show, and we cross paths on a regular basis, and it's great to talk about stuff like this and to let people know that we're very involved and focused on what we're doing, and we're happy to do it.
1: That update on EHD from my discussion with Keith Polson, director of the Wisconsin Veterinary Diagnostic Laboratory, while we were at World Dairy Expo. From the southern end of the world's largest barn in Madison, I'm Terry Barr.
2: 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Stay tuned as Ag Meteorologist Stu Muck gives you the latest forecast in just moments, right here on the Midwest Farm Report.
3: 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Be the correct caller when we ask who was the Columbus Family Dental mystery player of the game. 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

0: season mystery prize. 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
5: 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Stu, were you a Clover kid? Were you in 4-H?
6: Now, let's see. My daughter was third generation. My dad became a general leader of his club. It was either in 1936 or 1937.
5: No kidding. Holy
6: so
5: man.
6: My family's been in 4-H for almost 90 years.
5: Yeah, and I shared the story about how my boy cousins that farmed the next 40 across from us were the reason I stuck to them like glue. And that's how I got into 4-H, but I just loved it. What kinds of things did you do in 4-H?
6: We did everything. Dairy, cattle, model rocketry, all the arts and crafts and electronics, all the stuff you'd expect, right?
5: Yeah, well, I stuck to livestock, but then I did a lot of stuff year-round with 4-H. I was a camp counselor. I did the 4-H youth leadership. I was on the livestock judging team. I mean, I still have a lot of buddies from 4-H that we still stay in touch. It is just definitely one of the major pillars of who I am today.
6: Yep, well, I'll agree with you right there.
5: Yeah, and like I said, folks, if you're investigating what your kids, your family might get out of 4-H, you can talk to me or Stu, or better yet, go online, 4-H, for the number, -H.org, or check in with your county extension office. We love 4-H here on the Midwest Farm Report.
6: And the one my mother pushed, Pam, all of us kids had to do it. Be in public speaking.
5: Oh, yeah. Well, see,
6: where would that ever work?
5: There it is. Well, you know, be it good or be it bad in its ramifications, but there it is. The story you're sharing with us this morning in public speaking is not necessarily what I want to hear on a Friday, that this rain's moving in.
6: Well, it's rain, yeah. It could slide across far southern Wisconsin. I mean, you look at the radar, there's rain from the Quad Cities down to Davenport to Cedar Rapids, Iowa, and up into the central part of the state north of Des Moines. Now, a warm front is building in from the west, and the warm front extends down from western North Dakota down toward western Iowa into Missouri. It's going to push north, but I really expect most of this rain should remain in southern Wisconsin. From eastern Iowa, northern Illinois, southern Wisconsin, I don't know that Fond du Lac may get a shower. Beaver Dam, only a small chance of a little light rain. More likely Milwaukee, Racine, and Madison to have some rain out of this

0: one, but that warm front's going to move on in. Well, another big thing it's going to do besides bring some of that rain chance is bring some mild air. And those temps are indeed going to warm up very nicely above normal for Saturday, cooling a little bit for Sunday. There'll be another cool front out of the northwest to watch early next week. It could mean some rain. And beyond that, some cooler temperatures start to settle in. We'll have the forecast after this.
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4: Well, Jeff in Waupun's going to a tractor show in Cleveland this weekend. Tim from McFarland taking the pontoon boat out in Minocqua. It's going to be warm up there, too.
0: It's going to be warm way north. I mean, we're talking up into the 80s in northern Wisconsin this weekend. That forecast, the Compeer Financial Ag Weather Forecast, does call for more sun north, some more clouds in the south, that rain chance in far southern Wisconsin. A bit later this morning into the afternoon, the north stays dry. Temps ought to be pretty nice, all around 70 in the south with clouds and rain, and closer to 80 in the north with winds out of the southeast increasing 5 to 15. Generally clear overnight, more clouds in the south. I expect to be in the low to mid 50s and some sunshine on Saturday. Here's where it warms up. Close to 80 in southern Wisconsin, Pam. Low 80s further north with south winds and a little bit cooler with sunshine Sunday. Upper 70s, maybe an 80, south winds at 5. But then I said later Monday into Tuesday, a little rain and cooler.
4: Yeah. All right. Well, we knew the tide would turn. All right, my friend. Enjoy the weekend. We will chat on Monday.
0: We'll catch you then. Bye now.
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2: For today, look for partly sunny skies. Can't rule out a slight chance for a late day shower with high temperatures into the upper 60s. Then for tonight, partly cloudy, a low of 55. We're back to abundant sunshine for your Saturday with warmer high temperatures climbing into the lower 80s. Sunday, still lots of sun, a high of 76. And that's your latest forecast. I'm meteorologist Michael Caron, 95.3 WBEV, powered by Daily Dodge. 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
4: Weed is the world's fastest growing plant. If you've ever tried to get rid of it in a farm pond, you'll probably agree. However, it's being researched as a domestic human food source and an agricultural crop that can be grown in both urban and rural farming operations. Eric Lamb is a distinguished professor of plant biology at Rutgers University. For 10 years, he's been studying different strains of the tiny plant and its nutritional value.
8: There are particular strains that have been measured to have up to 40% dry weight in protein. And the protein content have been examined by a number of researchers to have very good complements of different essential amino acids. So it's compared very favorably, for example, with soybean, which is one of the most common source of plant protein.
4: In nature, duckweed is grown on the pond, but Lamb says that's difficult to standardize. They grow it hydroponically in a lab in much smaller, easier-to-manage modules.
8: And duckweed, because it's small size, allow you to do that, to scale at different levels. So we could start with 1 square meter, for example, as the size of a tray, you know, and learn how to grow it. And then by integrating that tray with other trays, vertically and horizontally, we can then scale very quickly.
4: Lamb says they're tweaking optimal nutrients, lighting, and temperature to promote the fastest growth. In the meantime, they have a commercial venture called Planet Duckweed to attract collaborators and investors. I'm Jody Henke. 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

is what we do. And coming up this morning, we're going to Dodge County to visit with John and Carol Christian. They're going to tell me about the land that they're currently occupying and how they got it. In fact, the original landowners decided they wanted to go to California. They took everything but a dog. They left a dog behind, and it's a pretty cool dog at that. John and Carol sharing that part of the story as we roll our way through a Friday. So glad you're along with us. I am the fabulous Farm Babe Pam Yonke. This is Midwest Farm Report. Talk text line is open for you. Tell me what you're doing this weekend. Share the secret. 877-301-FARM. That's 877-301-3276. Just a couple little tidbits for you on this, the 9th day of October. How would you like to be 18 years old? You're sitting in your parents' living room watching TV back on this day in 1992, and all of a sudden, you hear a crash, a boom. Well, that's what happened to Michelle Knapp. She walked outside to investigate, found a sizable hole in the rear end of her Chevy Malibu car. It was orange, 1980 model. And there was another hole in the gravel driveway under the car. What happened? Well, it looked like a bowling ball. In reality, it was a meteorite. Weighed about 28 pounds. Somebody from the American Museum of Natural History in New York came out the next day and confirmed that it was a genuine meteorite. Crashed through her 1980 Chevy Malibu in the front yard on this day back in 1992. I wonder what she told her parents. Just a couple of happy birthdays for you this morning. Happy birthday to, what is she?

0: reality TV star, Mrs. Ozzy Osbourne, Sharon Osbourne, 74 years young today. And now you know.
1: In the current agricultural economy, growers are keeping a close eye on every dollar that comes in and out of their operation. The team at Syngenta is here to help those producers. Jeremy Sharp joins us. He's the corn herbicide product lead over at Syngenta. He says that the costs producers should be paying attention to are beyond the initial charge of the product. He tells us what costs they should anticipate beyond the cost of the jug.
2: Right. Purchase price is just one part of the equation, but it's not the entire equation. And there are other thoughts, other costs that need to be brought into the thought process. Well, you think about this, you think about would be rescue applications, current weed pressures, yield impact, total cost of performance versus upfront price, and the time has value too. Sometimes your cheapest or low-cost option can carry more risk as well. A herbicide that performs consistently and protects your yield can deliver a better return on investment than some of the lower-cost options that leave control gaps or additional inputs later in the season.
1: As we talk about all of those different variables, what's your advice to farmers on how they should maybe forecast what those hidden costs would be of all of the different variables you're talking about?
2: Some of the additional costs that they could run into is if they have a situation where a product does not perform consistently across the field, they may come back with some form of a rescue operation. And given some of our current prices that we're facing today, those costs can add up very, very quickly. And when products don't stay suspended in the tank, that can become problematic as well.
1: When you say suspended in the tank, we need things to stay properly mixed. Give us a little bit of context. What does that look like? What should guys be watching for?
2: You bet. When things settle in the tank, it can cause a lot of damage and a lot of heartburn. A clogged jet or nozzle, a pump that doesn't move it very well, it can slow down your entire operation. Worst case scenario, tank cleanout and equipment downtime are a measure of your time, and that cost adds up very, very quickly. If a product settles out or causes delays, growers risk missing the ideal time for their weed control applications. Other things that can happen in that scenario would be uneven application, potentially leading to weed escapes or even crop injury. And when products don't stay suspended properly in the tank, a consistent application rate can be difficult to achieve, resulting in escaped weeds and leading again to the rescue applications.
1: Jeremy, if guys are looking to avoid that situation, what's your advice to them?
2: Ask the tough questions. What's the real cost? Why is this a low-cost option for me? So that way they understand the true breadth and depth of some of the decisions that they're making while looking at some of their input costs.
1: When you talk about asking those questions, sometimes hard questions, what are a few of them?
2: Well, ask the question, why is this a low-cost option? Sometimes small savings up front can disappear quickly if you need those applications or face yield loss or pressure from weed escapes, and ask the question, what is behind this product? Look beyond the active ingredients and evaluate the complete acre solution. 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
3: A little good news from the College of Ag and Life Sciences on the UW-Madison campus. They just picked up a $3 million grant to investigate reducing tick populations in Wisconsin. The Midwest Center of Excellence for Vector-Borne Diseases on the College of Ag and Life Sciences campus is going to investigate how we can reduce tick populations and lower people's encounters with ticks and the risk of tick-borne disease. There's something to think about today and look forward to in the future. Well, looking forward, don't forget today the World Ag Supply Demand Report is going to be issued at 11 a.m. Central Time. Could be a market mover, so let's keep an eye on those numbers. In overnight electronic trade, not a lot to report. December corn is up 2 at 5.01. Right now, November soybeans are up 6 at 12.93. December wheat down a half right now at 6.82. July new crops down about a penny, 7.04 a bushel. But we're getting a lot of reports in states like Wisconsin where farmers are lagging behind seeding their fall winter wheat. In the dairy markets yesterday in Chicago, barrel cheese stood still, 145 and a quarter. 40-pound block cheese up a penny and a half at 135 and a half, while AA butter drifted 4 cents lower to $1.25 a pound. Keep in mind today, 11 a.m. Central Time, the World Ag Supply Demand Report is going to be released. There's a lot of anxiety in the marketplace on what these numbers could look like. Remember, USDA had their own representatives out in farm fields getting estimates, and that's what they'll bring into the market today. So far, December corn is up a penny at 5.01. Right now, November soybeans are up 6, 12.93. December wheat's down a penny at 6.82. July new crop down a penny at 7.04. That despite the fact that we're getting a lot of reports that Wisconsin farmers, for example, are lagging behind seeding their winter wheat this fall. As far as our November Class 3 milk that goes into cheese, that was up to at 16.16 a hundredweight. December closed 24 cents higher at 16.49 a hundredweight. That Century Farm story coming up next. 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
1: Alrighty, as we wrap it up on a Friday, as promised, we are introducing you to another Wisconsin farm family that's held their property in the family for at least 100, 150 years. 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You'll see a tab at the top that says Century and Sesquicentennial Stories, and it actually goes back a couple years. So if you want to do a little podcast binging, we welcome you there. This morning, we welcome in John and Carol Christian. They are members of the Dodge County community and join us this morning to tell us a little bit about their Century Farm that's in the community of Lebanon. Interesting to find out that the Christian families on that piece of land are not the first families that owned it in Wisconsin. In fact, John and Carol tell me that there were some people that were there before them, but they decided, for unknown reasons, to head to California. They took everything but the dog, as John and Carol Christian explain.
2: The house was built in 1914, and for reasons that we're not aware of, the Ganavox wanted to sell the farm and move to California. So in 1925, my grandpa, Cora and Louis Keel, bought the farm from the Ganavox, and the Ganavox moved to California, but they left their dog. They left their dog here. They didn't want to take him all the way to California. So my grandma and grandpa inherited a dog who was trained to carry a lantern from the house to the barn when milking was.
3: Yes.
2: He carried the lantern to the barn.
3: That was his job. And they didn't want him, the dog continued to do that.
1: Wow.
2: Yes.
3: Oh, and your mother told me years ago that if your grandpa didn't let him carry the lantern, he would nip him.
1: Well, that's a worker dog. That is a worker dog for sure. Now, when your parents, you mentioned a lot of livestock that had the opportunity to live in that beautiful barn, those beautiful handmade buildings. Was that the primary focus of the farm, John? Was it the sheep? Was it the hogs? Or were there other, what was the main enterprise? Or was it just diverse?
2: No, my grandpa had milk cows. I am not aware on how many cows my grandpa Keel milked. I do know for a fact because I helped milk cows yet when my dad had the cows. And we only had 17 stanchions in the barn, which we tried to keep full at all times. We also had steers, a few steers for our own butchering. We had hogs, maybe two or three sows. We had chickens. We had ducks. We had geese. So we had everything we needed at the farm here. I know my grandparents, the Keels, they had a lot of geese. So there were big butchering parties and
3: in the basement.
2: In our basement. And the neighbors would come over and they did a lot of butchering,
3: which
2: the geese and ducks at that time.
3: We actually have a picture of them plucking those big fat white geese downstairs.
1: Yep. Sure.
3: Yeah.
1: Sure. We used to do it outside, not geese, but chickens, not the basement, but outside. Yeah. So that makes perfect sense as far as, you know, what getting around. Now, just because of that, you mentioned how you've got those pictures that show people coming in for the butcher parties. So was that Lebanon community fairly, I'll call it populated? Was it, you know, were there a lot of folks that you could depend on in the community kind of from the get-go in 1925?
2: Oh, most definitely. Everybody was extremely close. Everybody helped out. In fact, my grandpa was a twin and had two other brothers, and they farmed within a mile from here. All of the brothers had their own farm, and they had one thresh machine, and then they went from farm to farm.

0: farm and helped out threshing mostly oats, and they did the same thing when they had a put up corn silage for the cows.
1: Sure.
2: And I have an interesting story from his mother that whenever you were going to have a wedding, you went around with the horse and the buggy with hand-delivered invitations to weddings.
1: Nice. There's a there's a at least you know you're getting your invitation that way. I see the buggy coming.
2: Yes.
1: Good.
2: I thought that was very interesting.
1: I've got to ask you, and again, with respect to those beautiful buildings that you're describing, time marches on. You go from the dog carrying the lantern to modern, we'll call it, Reliance's power sewer, paved roads. Did anybody, did your mom or anybody allude to when those milestones occurred on the farm? I assume the dog got put out of work sooner or later.
2: Yeah.
0: Yeah. I wish we could help in that regards. When my grandparents had it, you know, I'm that much of a generation out. Yeah. So that information we don't have. Obviously, I remember everything from when my... Of course, my folks took over in 53, mm-hmm. and I was born in 54. So I soon learned everything, what was done on the farm as I was growing up. And just a little note on the side, you know, because of the few amount of cows, we always had a couple Guernsey cows, which I could ride. As soon as the cows were let out, after milking, especially evenings, and we would leave Elsie, which we called her, outside, I could jump on her and sit on her while she grazed the rest of the evening or for the next couple hours out in the pasture.
1: Sure.
0: That's obviously nothing that you would see in today's world.
1: No.
0: It just doesn't happen.
1: No, you're right. It just doesn't happen. And that's why we share these stories. John and Carol Christian from Dodge County, the community of Lebanon, celebrating 100 years that they've had that land in their family and are still holding on to it and the stories today. You want to hear them all? Pop on over to MidwestFarmReport.com. 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
3: 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Larry Godsey makes a case for planting trees on your farm. He was once an economist at the University of Missouri Center for Agroforestry and now works as a property appraiser.
5: I have since come to appreciate the fact that your woodlots have a great deal of value and provide a great deal of benefits. We just don't understand those benefits very well.
3: Godsey says agroforestry includes alley cropping, forest farming, silvopasture, riparian forest buffers, and windbreaks. He says strategic tree plantings could out-earn traditional crops on the same acreage.
5: Croplands in the United States lose soil at an average rate of 6 to 7 tons per acre per year. Even with the grass on the pasture, they're losing 2 to 3 tons per acre per year. And based on current numbers, USDA spends about $5.5 to $6.5 billion annually for voluntary conservation programs. And then with the Inflation Reduction Act that was just implemented not too long ago, that added another $19 billion for voluntary climate smart practices.
3: Godsey says windbreaks around buildings that house livestock are

0: poultry cut down winter heating costs. And he says some tree plantings can produce marketable products on their own.
1: Agroforestry isn't just about selling niche products. That is a great option, but that's not what it's 100% about.
0: That's Farm to Fork. I'm Daryl Anderson.
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8: From ABC News, I'm Sherry Preston. The first hurricane of the Atlantic season is now just a few hours away from making landfall. ABC's Hannah Batah has more on how strong it is and where it's taking aim.
9: Hurricane Isaiah strengthening to a Category 2 storm as it closes in on the Gulf Coast, with winds topping 100 miles per hour. It's expected to make landfall near Pensacola, Florida tonight or early tomorrow. The rain already coming down in St. Petersburg, and more is on the way. Forecasters warning of up to 15 inches of rain in some areas.
8: New York City Mayor Zoran Mamdani is calling for ICE to be abolished after a man was shot by agents in the Marble Hill neighborhood.
10: Let me say this plainly. What happened today was an outrage.
8: That was last night. New York Police Commissioner Jessica Tisch.
11: NYPD Argus camera captured the victim backing into a parking spot in front of a fire hydrant right behind me. At that time, one plainclothes federal law enforcement officer approaches the driver's side window with his gun drawn.
8: The man taken into custody and is now at the hospital. A five-year-old child in the car with him has been reunited with family. Defense Secretary Pete Hegseth says the firing squad execution of the man who murdered 13 people at Fort Hood will be live streamed.
12: The Pentagon has not said where people will be able to watch or

0: how, but they confirmed the execution will be streamed online. Nidal Hassan was an army psychiatrist who opened fire on his fellow soldiers at Fort Hood, killing 13 people. President Trump has now approved Hassan's execution by firing squad.
1: ABC's Karen Hua. Krista Pike, who survived two rounds of lethal injection drugs in Tennessee, is now up walking and talking. Her attorneys are asking that her sentence be commuted to life in prison. It's up to the Tennessee Supreme Court to decide on a new execution order. 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
1: Across the country, protests are being held on college campuses in solidarity with Jane Doe, the woman who has filed a lawsuit against Cornell and the fraternity, where she says she was gang raped during a frat party 2 years ago. Riley Devereaux is at Columbia.
4: Today is today to let abusers and the institutions that protect them know that you will not have the comfort of our silence.
1: They said they wanted Jane Doe to know that she is not alone. Shock in San Diego after the arrest of a chef who's very well known around the city.
5: A popular chef in San Diego who's made multiple appearances on TV is under arrest, accused of living a double life. Authorities revealing he's been on the run for nearly 14 years. U.S. Marshals say the man, known as Troy Williams, a chef at Miss B's Coconut Club, is actually 50-year-old Brian Anthony Williams, who's wanted for a kidnapping 1,900 miles away in Iowa.
1: That's ABC's Sophie Flay. Back home for those on board the USS Abraham Lincoln.
6: We missed our anniversary and Christmas and all the holidays, and I just can't wait to do that again with him and feel complete as a family. Yeah. It's nice to have him home and see his face again.
1: Tammy Nolan Berry, who welcomed her husband, one of the hundreds of sailors who spent 265 uninterrupted days at sea in support of the Iran war. That's the longest time without a port call in naval history. I'm Sherry Preston, ABC News.
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8: Good morning. 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The morning show is powered by Daily Dodge. Reached another Friday. Friday, October 9th, 2026. Day number 282 of the year. Just 83 days left. Sunrise coming at 7:02. Sunset at 6:20. 11 hours and 18 minutes of daylight today. Make the best of it. International Beer and Pizza Day. It's National Moldy Cheese Day today. So National Sneakers Day. Fire Prevention Day as well. 1888, the Washington Monument officially opened to the public. D.C., I never went inside it or anything, just kind of walked around and looked up. 1936, the Hoover Dam began transmitting electricity to Los Angeles. Phantom of the Opera premiered in London back in 1986. In 2006, Google acquired YouTube for $1.65 billion with a B. Wally's going to slide in. I haven't talked to Wally all week. He's been up late watching the Brewers, so he hasn't been into work early this morning. So we'll dive into Wally. Go only in Wisconsin, learn a little bit more about fish fries. Of the impossible question. Jason Wilde, our Packers guy, is here. Kara Foster, our weather woman, is here. Sherry's weekend warm-up. It's all here for you, including the Papa John's feud. High school football tonight, a couple of games. Beaver Dam and Edgewood on DDTV and 1430 ESPN Beaver Dam.

0: Also, Johnson Crick and Randolph Cambria Friesland. That's on Daily Dodge TV as well. We're going to check the news coming up with Allison Beggs in just a few minutes on 95.3 WBEV.
1: Here's the snap. Love awaits. Lux throws. Right side, Golden. Leaping grab. Touchdown, Green Bay Packers. Beautiful throw from Jordan Love.
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2: A 77-year-old Jefferson man was killed Thursday morning when a semi-truck hit his SUV in the town of Elba. The Dodge County Sheriff's Office says the crash happened after the semi-driver failed to stop at a stop sign. The SUV driver died at the scene while the 28-year-old Waterloo man driving the semi suffered minor injuries. A separate crash during a traffic detour also injured a Dodge County Sheriff's Community Service Officer. Both crashes remain under investigation. A driver is still on the run after fleeing from Washington County Sheriff's deputies early Thursday. Authorities say the driver was traveling more than 100 miles per hour on Interstate 41 and continued for about 14 miles through Germantown, Richfield, Jackson, Slinger, and the town of Polk. Deputies later used tire deflation devices to stop the vehicle in Slinger, but the driver fled on foot and was not found. A substance inside the vehicle tested positive for methamphetamine, and the vehicle may have been stolen. The investigation continues. Utility work will close South Center Street in Beaver Dam next week. The 600 block of South Center Street will close to all traffic beginning Monday, October 12th, between West Davis Street and West South Street. Motorists will be detoured along West Mills Street, South Spring Street, and Cooper Street. Crews will restore the concrete after the work is complete. The road is expected to reopen by October 21st, weather permitting. Your WBEV News will continue in just a moment.
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2: Your WBEV News continues. Wisconsin is awarding nearly $300,000 in grants to expand personal financial literacy education. The funding will support programs at 29 schools, school districts, and community organizations, including classroom activities and events. The grant will also help schools prepare for a state requirement that students complete a half-credit financial literacy course beginning with the class of 2028. The Dodge County Land and Water Conservation Department is accepting orders for trees and shrubs to be planted next spring. Available options include oak, maple, spruce, apple, lilac, elderberry, and hazelnut. Orders are due by January 31st or while supplies last. Representative Andrew Heisel of Sun Prairie has joined more than 360 state lawmakers in opposing proposed changes to the federal Head Start program. The lawmakers say the changes could reduce requirements for preschool hours and staff qualifications, limiting services for children with disabilities, and requiring English-only instruction.

0: construction. They are asking the U.S. Department of Health and Human Services to withdraw the proposal, which they say could weaken services for children and families. I'm Allison Beggs reporting from the Daily Dodge News Center. Submit your news tips at DailyDodge.com.
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3: For today, we are going to see partly sunny skies. Look for a high near 70. Partly cloudy tonight, 55 for a low. Saturday, some sunshine, 81. Wind's going to be kicking around, though, 10 to 15 miles an hour with gusts as high as 30. Partly cloudy Saturday night, low down to 57. Sunday, sunshine and 75. Right now, looking at the old Mercury. It is 48 at 95.3 WBEV. Very slight chance for a quick sprinkle to roll through the region, like less than a 10% chance, but it's not zero. So keep that on the radar. Now there's nothing in the state of Wisconsin. There's some rain in Iowa and Illinois if you're headed that way. Headed that way here today, but looking at some other stuff, we're going fishing. There's a minor going on right now until 6:57. Major 10:49 to 12:49 midday. Another minor tonight from 4:41 to 6:41. Major from 11:24 to 1:24. High school sports last night across the region. By the way, let's do the birthday list first. The birthday window is open right now if you would like to give us a call at 885-4446 or send us a text at 920-887-9595. Sandy Heyer's got a birthday today. She can take you higher along with Matt. Jeff Berg has a birthday today. Loretta Carlin from Randolph had a birthday yesterday. That one got called in late. So Loretta Carlin Thursday had a birthday. Tomorrow, the legendary John Kraft, who sat in this chair for many, many years, has a birthday. Dick Elpert has a birthday, and Tom Katichuk. Corey Beecher, fine soccer referee from the region, is celebrating on Sunday. So that's the birthday list that I have right now, and taking a look at some of the scores from last night. Soccer, Beaver Dam boys soccer fell to Oregon yesterday, 5-1, Henry Nill had the Golden Beavers goal. Also, Mayville yesterday was a big winner over Campbellsport, 8-0. Waupun got the 3-1 win over Columbus. See if I had any girls. Only girls volleyball score I had sent in. CWC sweeps Marquezan, 3-0. A couple of high school football games last night. A game you watch, exciting one on the Daily Dodge TV. Waterloo, 21-20 over Houston. The Pirates stopped the Houston at the 1 yard line as time expired to hang on to the victory. Levi Lauersdorf had a couple of touchdown passes. Elizer Selgrad had 2 touchdown runs for the Marsh Falcons. Also, Marquezan was shut out by Partyville, 21-0. Ian Emko, 74 yards rushing for the Hornets. In a losing effort, Julian Wells ran for 2 TDs to lead Partyville. Cross country, the Beaver Dam boys were 16th. The girls were 12th at the Port Washington invite yesterday. Matt Downs was the top runner for the Beaver Dam boys with a 53rd place.

0: Phillies finish at 18-09. Quinn Appel, 18-52. Jack Marshall, 20-14. Jacob Adsit finished 100th at 21-08, a PR. Zane Downing, 106 with 21-21. Sebastian Bonilla, 107th with a 21-55. For the girls, they were 12th, as I mentioned. Claire Bates, 36th with the season-best 21-18. Jenna Norenberg, 65th at 22-52. Naomi Wirtz, 66th. A PR of 22-52. Allison Zawald, 67th. Season-best 22-54. And Burnett Ramirez, 68th, 22-55. That was a PR for the senior. And then Kenzie Reefsnyder was 96th at 25-28. Their conference meet is coming up a week from tomorrow at DeForest, while Beaver Dam Girls Volleyball has their conference meet tomorrow in Oregon. So it is definitely getting to be the postseason. Tonight, again, Edgewood and Beaver Dam, the winner gets a share of the Badgers Small Conference Championship. That's on Daily Dodge TV and ESPN Beaver Dam. And you can also watch Johnson Creek hosting Randolph Cambria Friesland tonight on Daily Dodge TV. Mike Trons and Dan Simon going to have that. And those guys do a great job. Go back and watch that Houston-Waterloo game last night. It was a pretty good one. You can watch that on the Daily Dodge TV YouTube tab. So we're heading down the home stretch. What, next week? We have a couple of games on the air as well. And then we'll be hitting the postseason and see where we end up going. Brewers start time. Brewers going to play at 7 o'clock on Sunday night in Game 1 of the National League Championship Series. Game 2 is going to be a 4 o'clock start on Monday, so you'll have to get out of work early for that one to wait and see what happens there. So Brewers and Dodgers, Cleveland and White Sox going to a Game 5 tomorrow night. The Guardians rallied by Chicago. Look at the White Sox were going to be headed to the ALCS in Tampa Bay. But the Guardians said, oh, contraire, mon frere. We're going to play another game at home in Cleveland on Saturday night. It is 620 at 95.3.
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3: Week 5 of the NFL season kicked off in Arlington last night. It was Tampa Bay ending their winless drought with a 24-16 victory over the Cowboys. I'm Bill Scott with sports. Bucky Irving carried the offense for Tampa Bay. He totaled 175 yards and 2 touchdowns as the Bucs improved to 1-4. Dallas drops to 2-3. Packers have one more practice day today before facing the Bears at Lambeau Field on Sunday. Even with Chicago playing a backup quarterback, the Bears still favored at Lambeau. This game was originally slated to kick at 3:25, but was flexed to a noon start. Packers safety Javon Bullard asked if the players are offended by that move.
4: I ain't gonna lie, it don't really matter what time we play. We trying to kick that, you know, so that's the idea of it, you know, whether it's at 7:15, 8:15, 1 o'clock, 3:45. Like, it don't really matter. We playing the Bears. They don't like us. We don't like them. It's going to be prime time for us regardless.
3: Packers made a roster move yesterday, signing running back Pierre Strong Jr. to the active roster from the practice squad. Guardians managed to stave off elimination once again, knocking off the White Sox 9-5 in Chicago. Best of 5 series tied 2-2 and headed back to Cleveland for Game 5 on Saturday. Brewers and Dodgers off until Sunday evening when they play Game 1 of the NLCS at AmFam Field. Pat Murphy has one of the best pitching staffs in baseball, and the ship is driven by catcher William Contreras.
5: He's an incredible competitor. The intensity that he has, the way he handles that pitching staff, they know he means business, and they know he expects a lot. And that's what great catchers do. They connect with their pitchers, and they demand, hey, this is what you got to do. And he's that way, and he calls the game himself, and it's underrated what this guy does, and offensively what he does for us.
3: Women's college volleyball, 7th-ranked Badgers sweeping number 24 Illinois in Champaign on Thursday night. And there's college hockey on tap this weekend. 7th-ranked Badger men at number 19 Minnesota. Minnesota State tonight. Top-ranked Badger women play at number 2, Ohio State. Bill Scott, Wisconsin Radio Network.
6: Politicians love to make big promises, but if you look at their record, you'll find out what they really value. Take Congressman Tom Tiffany's agenda. In Washington, D.C., Congressman Tiffany voted for tax cuts for the ultra-rich and against tax cuts for working families. In Congress, Tiffany voted for cuts to Social Security services and Medicare. Tiffany even voted to give data center operators a $68 billion tax cut while electric bills went up. Do you think data center operators need billions in tax cuts? David Crowley has an agenda focused on the basics. As a county executive, David Crowley worked with both parties to balance the budget, create jobs, and lower property taxes. Crowley has 3 daughters and a bipartisan approach to getting things done. So what plan is better for you? Congressman Tiffany's extreme agenda or David Crowley's plan to focus on the basics? Paid for by Protect Our Wisconsin.
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5: The Land is getting a post-Super Bowl debut. The new NFL drama from the creator of This Is Us and Paradise comes to Hulu on February 15th, 2027, the day after the big game. It follows the fictional families behind the Cleveland Browns and their lives on and off the field. The show stars Christopher Maloney, Mandy Moore, and Chase Crawford. Disney is the parent company of Hulu and ABC News. The Academy Museum of Motion Pictures has announced that Taylor Swift will headline their annual gala this year. This year's gala will honor actors Charlize Theron, Coleman Domingo, and filmmaker and composer John Carpenter.
6: Do you know anything about crypto?
5: Netflix has released the first trailer for The Altruists, the limited series about the convicted fraudsters Sam Bankman-Fried and Caroline Ellison. Stars Anthony Boyle and Julia Garner as the leading duo. The Altruist comes to Netflix on November 19th. Michelle Franzen, ABC News.
7: ABC News, Wall Street Now. After a late afternoon drop in stocks driven in part by OpenAI's lower-than-expected revenue report, stock futures are edging up this morning with the Dow Jones up about 102 points, the tech-heavy NASDAQ adding nearly 0.5%, and the S&P 500 gaining 0.3%. The Consumer Sentiment Index for October is set to be released this morning, where investors will no doubt be watching buying conditions, particularly for durable goods impacted by the war in Iran and concerns over rising costs. Would you like some coffee with your burrito? The Financial Times reporting that Starbucks began working with advisors to explore a possible takeover of Chipotle Mexican Grill, which would combine two of the country's largest casual food chains. Starbucks declined to comment on the report, instead saying they remain laser-focused on their back-to-Starbucks strategy, headed by former Chipotle CEO Brian Nickel to revive the brand's traditional coffeehouse experience. Sherry Preston, ABC News.
8: A 77-year-old Jefferson man was killed Thursday when a semi hit his SUV in the town of Elba. The sheriff's office says the 28-year-old Waterloo man driving the semi failed to stop at a stop sign. The SUV driver died at the scene while the semi driver suffered minor injuries. A separate crash injured a sheriff's community service officer. A driver remains on the run after fleeing from Washington County deputies early Thursday. Authorities say the driver reached more than 100 miles per hour on I-41 before fleeing on foot in Slinger. A substance in the vehicle tested positive for methamphetamine, and the vehicle may have been stolen. Utility work will close South Center Street between West Davis Street and West South Streets in Beaver Dam beginning Monday. Motorists will be detoured along West Mill, South Spring, and Cooper Streets. The road is expected to reopen October 21st, weather permitting. Wisconsin is awarding nearly $300,000 in grants to support financial literacy programs at 29 schools and community organizations. The funding will also help schools prepare for a required financial literacy course beginning with the class of 2028. Dodge County is accepting orders for trees and shrubs to be planted next spring. Orders are due by January 31st or while supplies last. Representative Andrew Heisel has joined more than 360 lawmakers in opposing proposed changes to Head Start. They say the plan could reduce preschool hours and staff qualifications, as well as limit services for children with disabilities. I'm Allison Beggs reporting from the Daily Dodge News Center. Submit your news tips at DailyDodge.com.
9: This week's Fox Brothers Piggly Wiggly High School Athlete of the Week is Alex David of Watertown High School. Alex plays football, basketball, and baseball for the Goslings. One of the best things he says he's learned participating in high school sports is if things aren't going right, always try your best and never quit. And his favorite high school moment is catching a game-winning touchdown pass his sophomore year. Congratulations to Alex David of Watertown. He's there.

0: This week's Fox Brothers Piggly Wiggly High School Athlete of the Week.
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0: Today, partly sunny skies, 70 for a high with light winds. Tonight, partly cloudy, low down to 55. Saturday, sunshine, 81. Wind's going to gust as high as 30 miles an hour out of the west. Partly cloudy Saturday night, low down to 57. Sunny and 75 on Sunday. Right now, it's currently sitting, we're sitting at 48 at 95.3 WBEV. Also wanted to remind you that our first Pack Attack party of the season, Sunday, October 25th at Tower Lanes in Beaver Dam. Registration opens at 2:30. The kickoff set for 3:25. 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And more. 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Our Pack Attack Party, Tower Lanes, October 25th. Be there. Dirty Dancing soundtrack is Eric Carmen at 95.3. Wally bringing him in next.

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1: 95.3 WBEV, the morning show, is powered by Daily Dodge. And look who's back, working in the early morning hours. Hello, Wally Lukashinsky. I haven't talked to you, I think, since all week, actually.
2: I know. I've been staying up late watching the Brewers, and then all of a sudden, it's one thing leads to another. I'm like, wait, I'm not coming.
1: Yeah, you're not really a Brewers fan, but you kind of, since you're here, you have the damn sports show, you're enamored by baseball, right?
2: Yes. Well, I always joke about it where I feel like the Brewers are kind of my mistress team right now.
1: Okay.
2: And I'm like, I can't let the Pirates know that I'm doing this.
1: But the thing is, okay, you're the Pirates, you're in the division. It's almost like you're like dating like your team's like sister.
2: I know. It's literally, I feel like I'm in Romeo and Juliet. I'm causing familial strife right now.
1: You are. But so again, staying up late, usually your early bird gets the worm because you do a lot of things like with marketing and you do the Hometown Today and the damn sports show. So you're up like 6 o'clock-ish here every day. So that's why I always go pull you to come in. So I'm like, I understood why you slept in. I would have slept in. I went to bed at 1:12 on Wednesday morning and yesterday morning I went to bed at 1:18. And then I started watching videos of Trevor McGill rolling. And he actually went because they ran out of beer.
2: Some.
1: Well, no, he went into the stadium, I guess. And that was like,
2: that's what he did.
1: You know how you like have like they have like the kiosks now where you pull what you want out, then you scan it.
2: Yes.
1: I guess they went and found that and he rolled it in.
2: Well, because I see it comes in with like a trash can. I'm like, how did they forget this? And apparently they didn't. He just went on a scavenger hunt.
1: Exactly. And found more beer.
2: I mean, that's a Wisconsinite through and through.
1: Yeah, 100%. And I know, like I said, you're there. And by the way, I was going to give you props because David Brandenburg, you talked to on your on the damn sports show from Rolling Meadows Golf Course. In the last couple of weeks, I've heard you. How about the Brewers? He's like, yeah, good win. And then finally, I texted him. He's a Cubs guy, Wally.
2: And then I texted him right after. Like, I'm a Pirates guy. You're a Cubs guy. And we're both just like, how about those Brewers, huh? And we had a laugh. And I had no idea that I was poking the bear a little bit.
1: Yeah, go to his Facebook page. It's all him in Cubs jerseys.
2: Bags
1: in the newsroom, too, is a Cubs person.
2: You know what weirds me out, though, is you have people like Allison where I feel like, the Pirates have been awful forever, and I work here in the market, so I get it. And I'm talking out of both sides of my mouth. But she's already doing if the Cubs can't win, I'll root for the Brewers.
1: And sure.
2: If the roles were reversed, Brewers fans are not rooting for the Cubs fans. They're rooting for the fly in the L.
1: Exactly. So I'm looking for tickets for Sunday night, by the way, now. My daughter, Olivia, has never been to a Brewer game. She wants to go. No, never.
2: I didn't realize that she'd never been to one.
1: No, and so I'm and I've partially failed as a father because my children, Olivia and Claire, are both in, Julia's in plays and they get ready for Descendants, by the way. Tickets are on sale for Descendants, the fall musical. Descendants would be a different

0: musical.
1: It would be.
0: But Descendants, the fall musical at the high school, the tickets are on sale right now.
1: Okay. It's going to be a great show. How can people get those?
0: I think in the Go Bound site for the high school, or call Austin Keach. He'll let you know. But my other two are athletes, you know, but I've kind of failed because, well, they do hate the Cubs just because they know they're supposed to hate the Cubs. But when it comes to, like, breaking down the Brewers and such, they don't know a lot. Like, Livia's in Tim Ladron's, like, coaching class right now. She's learning a lot right now in a refereeing class, I think it is. So she asked me about going to the game, so I'm kind of searching for tickets right now. And see if I can find any. I need, like, a dude pair of them. And we'll see what happens. And I may end up with a standing room ticket, because standing rooms I can get what I consider okay.
1: Like, but decent, where it's not break the bank.
0: Well, it's all going to break the bank regardless. But so I'm trying to figure that out. But, you know, when you look at Sunday night baseball, Brewers and Dodgers, it's going to be like must watch.
1: It's going to be, and I feel like it's so important with the Miz starting that the Brewers get a win. So I hope that you're there. I hope that you get to take your daughter there.
0: Mm-hmm.
1: And I hope that you find magical tickets out there that are cheap and affordable for you, Wade.
0: Yeah, we'll have to see what happens. Otherwise, I'll just be watching it on the couch in my living room.
1: Well, it's a good place. Have a home game.
0: It is. You know, it's a home game. And, like, so you have those two, and then obviously go out to L.A. For games 3, 4, and 5. And like I said, we'll have a game 5. It's going to make it to game 5, you hope, this year, right?
1: It's not going to be a sweep either way. I don't think it will.
0: I was looking at that, so it's like high school football. Tausch and Matt LaPay were talking about how they were watching the Brewers during the Badger game.
1: One of us.
0: Yeah, so it's like, and we're not going to lie, we'll have the game on in the booth next Friday if they're still playing.
1: I was so thankful that this ended in 4.
0: Yeah.
1: Because if this was in game 5, and then we have Edgewood, which is a massive
0: and
1: game.
0: And originally, if the Dodgers and Braves would have gone 5, then this was a 3:30 start, but then it already got moved to 7 o'clock had the Padres found a way yesterday. But for me, I grind in this stuff, Wally. Like last weekend, you were grinding at home. I had a sense of ease, and Homer is talking about this too on the Homer Hour after you at 5 o'clock on ESPN Beaver Dam. I was never like, even on, was it the Tuesday night?
1: Yeah, after the loss on Tuesday.
0: I don't know, my days are messed up because you've been up all night and your days get, but and even when the win on Wednesday night, I was never like grinding like they're going to blow this. I was just like, they're getting on base. You know, got a little nervous when, you know, they weren't getting guys in, but I'm like, I just felt like they're going to get it done.
1: Well, see, and I think that it's the defeatist in me because I know what I've watched from my own team. I was nervous. I was worried that it was going to be that same old Brewer story. I didn't realize how long the road losing streak had been. I thought that was going to be the recipe to get back to AmFam, and man, that was so big to get it done in 4 because now you don't have to pitch Miz on Friday. And now he's at least fully rested going into the series.
0: And the fact is, the plan to use him on Wednesday night if they needed him, you know, were there. And, you know, just get it done now as opposed to having to wait till Friday.
1: Yes.
0: It would have been interesting. But the Brewers, I mean, it's going to be interesting to see what happens over the next week. And the excitement level, I still think the excitement level of Brewer baseball is more than Packer football.
1: I this was, when I started here, the conversation was always told to me, it's like, you're going to want to talk about the Packers 24/7. And the Brewers are really going to be opening day if they win the division and when the playoffs come. I feel like that shift has been so tangible that people actually care and they want to talk about the Brewers day in and day out right now. And part of that is the Packers not exactly looking
0: so we'll have the game Sunday night. The Brewers Radio Network broadcast is on 95.3 WBEV and the national ESPN broadcast. ESPN radio broadcast is on 1430 ESPN Beaver Dam. So,
1: I noticed that you have a Dr. Pepper cherry in your hand.
0: Yeah.
1: Sorry, it distracted me because I don't think I've ever had a Dr. Pepper cherry before.
0: Oh, it's unbelievable.
1: Isn't cherry already one of the 23 flavors?
0: I don't know.
1: Now it's just accentuated.
0: I don't know. So but I love the Dr. Pepper cherry, even like the zero cherry, which used to be Diet Dr. Pepper cherry. It tastes almost exactly like the regular.
1: I agree more than most diet drinks.
0: And so Fox Brothers Piggly Wiggly. I don't really drink a lot. Don't smoke, you know, don't do a whole lot. Well, I eat cheeseburgers a lot, but I drink a lot of soda. And, you know, me and Nate Wilkie in town, the baseball coach and who's over at the high school, both probably drink more soda than we should. But so they've been having these unbelievable soda deals over there, like buy 2 12-packs, get 2 12-packs. It's like across the board.
1: And then what? So you're ending up with like 48 drinks for like $10?
0: No, so I'm like buying like 4. Yeah, you're right, like 4. But then I'm like, what do I want? You know, I'll usually buy the Coke Zero or I buy like the Mountain Dew Zero, or sometimes I'll get Fanta Orange, or but this time.

0: And Barks Root Beer too is one of my low key sodas that I like.
1: I love the red cream soda from them.
0: Yeah. So the Barks.
1: Yeah.
0: Yeah. And so anyway, so I got Squirt because I haven't really had Squirt since I'd mix it with Slow Gin and vodka when I was in college. Slow Gin, vodka, and. In Squirt.
1: So it was a blast from the past. You had to get one of those.
0: It was like a kiddie cocktail with a little more fun. But then I just like, I'm going to get the Dr. Pepper Zero. So they had a Zero Cherry. And so it's unbelievable.
1: I'm going to have to report back. That's actually one that I use it like your Faygo Mountain Mist or whatever. Yeah. I'm like, I don't want to
0: And
1: try
0: so,
1: that.
0: But then yesterday, or 2 days ago, I was, my kids drink Bubbler. And no, they don't drink a lot of coffee, but they need caffeine. So Crystal said, she, do you have any Bubbler in the house? Can you go get me some? Because she wanted the kick of caffeine, but she didn't want her coffee. So like, okay. So I went there, and they were buy five, get five for $5.
1: So what is it usually? I don't
0: like
1: know.
0: It's like $6, $7 maybe for a 12-pack, or for it's like a 6-pack.
1: Okay.
0: So I'm like, okay, multiples of five. So I bought 10 cases. 10 cases of Bubbler. So I come home, they're like, we just asked for one case of Twisted Elixir, and here I am with 10.
1: And you're like, you better really like this.
0: The pink and the blue one, because I saved like $30.
1: Yeah, exactly. You might as well. Yeah. Buy in bulk.
0: So I'm just like in the cart with Bubbler. I don't know why the kids love the Bubbler, but everybody seems to be drinking. That's a Wisconsin product, but they all love the Bubbler.
1: I haven't had it yet. I'm going to have to
0: You've
1: report.
0: Never had a Bubbler?
1: No, I haven't. I don't drink too many.
0: Yeah.
1: Like, you'll see me have a drink, like a pop at like a brat fry or something. But most of the time, I'm not a pop guy.
0: If you like the concession stand at a store.
1: Yeah.
0: Like a sporting event. Like at the football game. If you had Bubbler and put $10 in the Bubbler, kids would buy it.
1: And I haven't done that. All right. My homework assignment by next week is to have a Bubbler and to have a Dr. Pepper Cherry.
0: Sounds good. I will have
1: one.
0: No, I will not be here on Monday again in my continuing streak of Mondays off. That's why I want to go to the game as well on Sunday night, because I don't have to work on Monday
1: morning.
0: It's
1: a Saturday night for you.
0: It is. Wally, damn sports show today. Probably going to preview some high school football, talk to Jason Wilde.
1: That's absolutely exactly what we're doing, Wade.
0: And then last night you were at HoustonCon. Tonight you're going to be over at Durley Field. Hopefully the Beavers can come away with a share of a conference championship.
1: Hey, I can't wait for it, Wade.
0: Wally, I appreciate you. Glad to have you back here early in the morning with me and Allison Beggs.
1: I'm glad to be back, Wade. Go Brewers.
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2: Now, this news update on Wisconsin Radio Network. There's some good news about your power bill. We Energy's customers will get a bill credit this fall. The utility says the credits are because of lower than expected fuel costs. A typical residential customer will receive about $13 or $14 back for electricity used during October, part of a $32 million refund being returned to customers. The Wisconsin Out of School Time Alliance is partnering with other agencies on a new website to provide teen mental health resources. Program coordinator Jennifer Smith with the Alliance says school pressure is one of the key topics.
3: There's some recent data from teens in Wisconsin indicating that achievement culture and school pressures are a significant variable contributing to their stress, and so supporting young people in trying to mitigate that.
2: You'll be able to find that hub and a wealth of information by heading to the Wisconsin Out of School Time Alliance website. 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
2: It is 6:53 at 95.3 WBEV. 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Allison Beggs over in the newsroom this morning. Hello, Allison. Happy Friday.
3: Hello.
2: How are you doing?
3: Good. How are you?
2: Good. Staying in town this weekend. Gonna go hang out with the fam, get some free food, some laundry done for free, and hopefully some cash.
3: I'm staying here this weekend.
2: Okay. So
3: Molly, Jake, and I are doing something Saturday.
2: Yeah. Uh-oh.
3: Not sure what, really, but
2: you're gonna keep track of those two guys?
3: Yeah, I am. Well, I feel bad because I blew them off on Tuesday.
2: Well, that's all right.
3: But it was because I had Dancing with the Stars, and
2: see,
3: that
2: I
3: just
2: like
3: took
2: that.
3: Priority.
2: I take that. You're like, I have a show on.
3: I know. Well, that's the issue, and it's only on one night a week, and so I kind of have to reminisce in that.
2: Now, do you have the DVR, or do you just have like an over-the-air antenna for your television, or how do you watch?
3: Streaming services.
2: Okay, so you have streaming services now.
3: Yes.
2: Because that's one of the things, like, you try to have the DVR. You know, I have, like, Sling is what my streaming service is.
3: Uh-huh.
2: Do you have it, like, do you watch it, like, on what streaming service is Dancing with Stars on?
3: It's on Disney Plus.
2: Okay. Does it stream live, or do you have to watch it after the fact?
3: Streams live.
2: See, I didn't even know that. So you can stream, but it's also on regular TV, correct?
3: I believe so. But, yeah, they're really into the whole Disney Plus streaming service thing now. And ever since they brought it to Disney, there's more themed nights. So they'll do like Disney themed night and kind of more incorporating that into the show.
2: I'll have to check that out because, for example, I have Sling, which you have like the DVR, which is fine.
3: Mm-hmm.
2: But I also have an antenna. I'm a huge antenna TV. I'm an old school guy.
3: Okay.
2: But you don't have DVR, you don't have VCRs anymore.
3: I know.
2: So it's like if I want to like if I'm gone and all of a sudden I want to tape something that's on like network TV.
3: Yeah.
2: Because you have to have the streaming service.
3: Uh-huh.
2: And, I mean, we have the Disney Hulu ESPN bundle.
3: Okay.
2: I got rid of Peacock, but I guess, was that you that told me that I'm supposed to get it with my Walmart order, my Walmart subscription?
3: I don't think so.
2: Somebody told me that Peacock is included with your Walmart.
3: Yeah, I remember somebody saying that. Yeah, so I just don't know who it was.
2: I don't have that. We have Paramount bundled with something else, which is like which network is tied with Paramount? CBS?
3: Potentially. I think you might be right, CBS.
2: I don't know. And then, so I don't have the NBC stuff, but it's like, I don't know. It's like, I gotta find a way. That's why I don't watch a lot of TV. I have stuff that on like the cable channels.
3: Yeah.
2: Do you have Peacock?
3: I do have Peacock.
2: Do you like the Traitors?
3: I've never gotten into Traitors, but I really want to because several of the Traitors from a couple seasons ago are on Dancing with the Stars.
2: Yes, and so the Traitor, I've watched a couple seasons of it, but now it's like there's like 20. It's like they're like hammering out three seasons a year on that.
3: I know. That's the thing. I can't even keep up with it. It's just too rapid.
2: And I don't have like 20 hours those are probably 10 to 12 episode shows.
3: Yeah. Have you ever watched Traitors?
2: Oh yeah, I watched seasons two and three. It's great. It was.
3: I need to get into it.
2: Like season two of the Traitors, maybe, you know, he's a huge Survivor in the old days.
3: Oh, yeah.
2: In Big Brother, early days.
3: What about Amazing Race?
2: Yeah, actually, as soon as my daughter turns 18, we're applying for the Amazing Race.
3: You should.
2: Yes.
3: That'd be so fun.
2: My wife thinks that we would crash and burn. She goes, Wade, you wouldn't be able to handle it.
3: I think you guys would do great.
2: Well, so as soon as Julia turns 18 again, which is in January, she's doing the application.
3: Okay.
2: We have to do the video here, so.
3: My sister's saying that when she graduates college, she's going to apply for Big Brother.
2: I don't fit the early days of Big Brother. 52-year-old guy would have had a chance. Now it's pretty much mostly young people. They have I think I would be, I would not want to do Survivor because you have to eat stuff.
3: No, I know.
2: But
3: that's horrible.
2: Big Brother,
3: I don't think I'd do well.
2: I think I would do great at Big Brother.
3: Oh, I think you'd be amazing.
2: I think I'd work some clicks, you know.
3: Yes.
2: I'd work my little, you know, alliances and such. And
3: agreed.
2: I don't think, or I'd be the first guy out.
3: No, and you're very social, I think.
2: Yes.
3: And so everybody would be like, oh, he likes me. I think we're getting along well.
2: Yeah,
3: I'm going to
2: really
3: save him. But then you would just blindside them.
2: Are you a Big Brother person?
3: I used to be a huge Big Brother person.
2: Dan was the greatest Big Brother player of all time. Remember Dan in the early days?
3: I don't know if I watched that early on.
2: Yeah, you probably weren't even born when it started. The first Big Brother was really bad. It was so cheesy.
3: Really?
2: Yes. But I used to watch it. I used to subscribe to the after hours Big Brother feed.
3: Oh my gosh, yes, my sister does too.
2: And watch it at night.
3: She watches it. Yeah, she'd watch it all hours of the day. Just
2: people
3: just up
2: sitting
3: on her phone.
2: There, just people.

0: was like creepy. So, but then she'd find out all the hidden dynamics and everything that was happening.
1: So we have that going on tonight. So I'm glad that you blew off your coworkers to watch the show, because Wally would do that too for like Ohio State football.
0: Well, they're playing tomorrow, and we're hanging out at like 2, I think.
1: Yeah, but I think that's not during the game.
0: He said it's kind of during the game, maybe, but he doesn't really care. He's just going to have it on his phone since they're playing Maryland.
1: Okay, wow.
0: Yeah, so he's not super.
1: Okay, we talked about fish fries last Friday. Do you remember?
0: Yes.
1: We're going to dive more into fish fries. We kind of gave you the history of fish fries, but you ever notice that perch has become a Wisconsin favorite?
0: Honestly, no.
1: And well, it, a lot of people like perch, and we're going to maybe go over the different fish in the fish fry. For generations, yellow perch has been one of the classic fish fry choices in Wisconsin, particularly in communities tied to the Great Lakes. Why perch, you ask? I bet you were asking that, right?
0: I was wondering, why perch?
1: Well, it's mild, slightly sweet, flaky, easy to fry, small enough that you usually get several pieces, and it's got a Lake Michigan connection. Perch once supported an enormous recreational and commercial fishery on Lake Michigan. Restaurants around eastern Wisconsin became especially associated with serving lake perch, but populations changed dramatically. Fishing restrictions tightened, and much of the perch served today isn't necessarily coming from Lake Michigan anymore. Then there's the Wisconsin debate. Perch, walleye, cod, or haddock? If you tell somebody we're going for fish, the next question is always, what kind?
0: Mine's always cod. That's my go-to.
1: I'm a haddock guy. So I like the haddock.
0: Okay.
1: So if you would slot perch, walleye, cod, haddock, where would you slot them?
0: I would say cod.
1: Okay.
0: Haddock, perch, walleye.
1: I'm gonna go haddock, cod, perch, walleye.
0: Okay, we're kind of similar actually.
1: Yeah, walleye. The only time I used to have walleye was at Walleye Weekend in Fond du Lac. It's a big festival in June.
0: Oh, fun!
1: Then I'd have my walleye sandwiches, but that's about it.
0: Yeah. Anything fried though, I love it.
1: Me too.
0: What's not to love?
1: It's not good. It's not good when you get older, though. Allison, appreciate you. We will chat with you in a couple of minutes in the Daily Dodge News Center.
0: Sounds good.
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5: From ABC News, I'm Sherry Preston. Demonstrations in New York following the ICE-involved shooting of a man who had a child in the car with him at the time of the shooting. ABC's Aaron Katursky.
6: Anger in a New York City neighborhood. Protesters clashing with federal agents and police after ICE officers shot a man they were trying to detain. Police say 28-year-old Oscar Belgal was parking his car with a 5-year-old inside when immigration officers rushed in and one of them opened fire.
7: Pa, pa, pa, pa, pa. That's what he heard.
6: Bullet holes visible in the windshield.
5: The man was taken into custody and hospitalized. The child back with family. New York City, Zoran Mamdani is calling for ICE to be abolished. The Atlantic season's first hurricane is headed to the Gulf Coast. ABC's Stephanie Ramos is in Pensacola.

0: Pola.
1: Hurricane Isaias is expected to make landfall near Pensacola, but the danger stretched far beyond, with parts of Florida, Alabama, Louisiana in the storm's path. Our officials here are urging residents who are in evacuation zones to take those warnings seriously.
0: The storm now a Category 2 with winds of up to 100 miles an hour. The Pentagon says the December 3rd firing squad execution of Fort Hood shooter Nidal Hassan will be live streamed.
2: The last public execution in the U.S. was a hanging in Kentucky back in 1936. According to a recent report from Amnesty International, only two countries in the world do public executions, Iran and Afghanistan, and neither is known to broadcast them. A military law expert says Hassan could sue to try to stop the broadcast. This is also raising questions about how social media companies will treat video of the execution and whether it violates their standards.
0: ABC's Karen Hua. This year's Nobel Prize winner, former UN human rights chief Navi Pillay, who led a UN commission on the war in Gaza last year, determining Israel had committed genocide against the Palestinians. Israel is denouncing the choice. 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
4: 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Friday, October 9th, 2026. Day number 282 of the year is 83 days left. Well, that means you have less than 80 days left to get your Christmas lights up and get your Christmas shopping done. And, oh, it's almost the most wonderful time of the year. Is it next week? Hallmark Christmas movies start? I believe it might be the 16th. Some of you are like, yay. Some of you are like, stop. I know. Sherry Sackett will be here this morning. We'll do the impossible question. I'm going to ask her about watching the animals work outside this time of year. What else we got going on today? Jason Wilde, our Packers guy, will be here thanks to Columbus Family Dental and Hometown Glass and Improvement at about 8:10. Played the Papa John's feud as well on 95.3 WBEV. Allison Beggs will have an update in the Daily Dodge News Center coming up.
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0: or on Interstate 41 and continued for about 14 miles through Germantown, Richfield, Jackson, Slinger, and the town of Polk. Deputies later used tire deflation devices to stop the vehicle in Slinger, but the driver fled on foot and was not found. A substance inside the vehicle tested positive for methamphetamine, and the vehicle may have been stolen. The investigation continues. Utility work will close South Center Street in Beaver Dam next week. The 600 block of South Center Street will close to all traffic beginning Monday, October 12th, between West Davis Street and West South Street. Motorists will be detoured along West Mill Street, South Spring Street, and Cooper Street. Crews will restore the concrete after the work is complete. The road is expected to reopen by October 21st, weather permitting. Your WBEV News will continue in just a moment.
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0: Your WBEV News continues. Wisconsin is awarding nearly $300,000 in grants to expand personal financial literacy education. The funding will support programs at 29 schools, school districts, and community organizations, including classroom activities and events. The grant will also help schools prepare for a state requirement that students complete a half-credit financial literacy course beginning with the class of 2028. The Dodge County Land and Water Conservation Department is accepting orders for trees and shrubs to be planted next spring. Available options include oak, maple, spruce, apple, lilac, elderberry, and hazelnut. Orders are due by January 31st or while supplies last. Representative Andrew Heisel of Sun Prairie has joined more than 360 state lawmakers in opposing proposed changes to the federal Head Start program. The lawmakers say the changes could reduce requirements for preschool hours and staff qualifications, limiting services for children with disabilities and requiring English-only instruction. They are asking the U.S. Department of Health and Human Services to withdraw the proposal, which they say could weaken services for children and families. I'm Allison Beggs reporting from the Daily Dodge News Center. Submit your news tips at dailydodge.com.
4: The measles is showing no signs of slowing down, with record-breaking numbers being reported across the United States. Pennsylvania trying to curb the largest outbreak seen in the nation in decades. Across the country, almost every single state has seen measles infections. Cases have reached nearly 4,000 nationwide, stemming from more than 40 different outbreaks. Before 2025, most cases were related to international travelers. But now, amid declining vaccination rates, outbreaks are popping up domestically in under-vaccinated communities. CDC data shows that the number of kindergartners vaccinated against measles has dropped nearly 3 percentage points since 2019. Health experts warn that measles is the most contagious virus in the world. One sick child entering a classroom could infect 18 of their 20 unvaccinated classmates who are exposed. Doctors now urging parents to get their kids vaccinated with the measles, mumps, and rubella vaccine. The shot comes in two doses, the first given after year one and the second given after year four. Those two doses, 97% effective at preventing infection. With your Medical Minute, I'm Yuri Benajed.
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0: Morning Show is powered by Daily Dodge. Sherry Sackett will be in momentarily this morning, and a lot of great stuff going on in the month of October, including a fun event coming up on the weekend of Halloween. Downtown Beaver Dam is the place to be during the Halloween weekend with the Fall Downtown Fest. Fun begins Friday, October 30th, with the new Boo, Scoot, and Boogie Parade starting at 5:30. A glowing dance party to follow right on Spring Street in the Monster Bar Crawl. 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So got a couple of other things coming up here. This one came over from Edgewood Community Church, Saturday, October 31st as well. They are having a trunk or treat event at 1209 West Circle Drive in Beaver Dam. Kids, families, and more can get free candy from people who decorated their cars and trunks. Come dressed in your own costume as you're out trick-or-treating. Free popcorn, hot cocoa as well. And that's at Edgewood Church in Beaver Dam, 4 until 6 on October 31st. And there's a few other churches having trunk-or-treats as well. And check the events tab at Dale. I'm going to go over there right now since we're waiting for Sherry. Because I know there's one, I think there's one other trunk-or-treat event that I saw on the events tab, which is brought to you by Watertown Regional Medical Center. And again, you can go to the events tab if you have events and submit community event. There's a box that's on there. Fill out the information, and then someone will approve it and get it up on the board. And it can be seen by hundreds of people every single day. Can't find it right now because, of course, I'm not... I did not look at it in advance, but you get the drift. Check it out. There's a few other trunk or treats in the area as well. I'm going to give myself a $50 fine on that one right there. One of these Saints churches are having a trunk or treat. Now it's bothering me. We have a sheet somewhere on this. Oh. Saturday, October 24th. See, I knew it. First Lutheran Church on Mackey Street, 2-330, is having their trunk or treat. So a week earlier, more candy for the kids. Make sure you get out there to that one as well. Test out those costumes for Halloween at that trunk or treat. Today's impossible question. No prize on the line, but the title of smartest person in South Central Wisconsin. It says, in my research, the average American homeowner spends 40 hours a year doing this. 40 hours a year doing this. Could be easy, could be a hard one. Give us a call. The question, that is. Give us a call. Don't want to make people late for middle school. Mr. Krause would get upset. If you're sitting in the car waiting to get out because we haven't answered the impossible question yet. If this were Sherry, she'd be asking me questions here, or she'd just fire the correct answer off. 40 hours a year, if you're a homeowner, you spend doing this. 885-4446. Let's go to the phones. Good morning. Do you have an answer?
1: Taking the garbage cans in and out.
0: Oh, that's a good answer, but that's not the one that we're looking for. Thank you so much. 885-4446. 40 hours a year doing this if you are a homeowner. Text line is 920-887-9595. I saw Mary last night at the track meet, one of our top texters across the region. This is unbelievable. As I say that, Mary Helgamo texted in the correct answer. Mowing the lawn. I'm trying to think how many mows that would be. I can do.

0: I put the pedal to the metal like on the Duke Boys, being chased by Roscoe. I can mow the lawn. I have about an acre and a half, and I can do that like an hour. But then if you count the blowing and the weed whacking, so probably I think I'm in the upper, we're in the 20s for mows this year, upper 20s. Mary Helgemo, as always, you are one of the smartest people in South Central Wisconsin, but today you are the smartest person. So hopefully there'll be a red carpet as you walk into Beaver Dam High School today, and everybody will give you the proper honor. Susan came in just late. Susan was 1 minute late. Yours just came in, Susan. Mary was at 7:17. Susan was at 7:18. Now, Sherry has people to do her mowing. So that still counts, though, doesn't it? Good morning. Hold on. Sherry Sackett has arrived. The morning show is complete. Good morning, Sherry. When's the last time you mowed a lawn? Has it been like the 90s?
1: It's been probably a few years.
0: A few years, so into the aughts?
1: What's that?
0: The aughts?
1: The aughts.
0: The aughts are the zeros, like 2000 to 2009. It's called the aughts.
1: No, it hasn't been that
0: okay,
1: long.
0: Okay, so the teens?
1: It's been in the 2020s.
0: Oh, the 2020s you've mowed a lot. Okay, just making sure. Because now where you're at, you have a part of your HOA.
1: Correct.
0: So it's you just say you don't have to do anything except for just look at the people working out there.
1: You get to come home after just yesterday, long day work. Freshly mowed lawn.
0: Look at that.
1: Didn't have to do it.
0: Now, do you have garages for both your cars, or when it like snows, do you have to like move a car?
1: No, we're both in the garage.
0: Oh, so I don't know if you had one or two garages, but the snow removal is included, right?
1: Snow removal is included.
0: Oh, landscaping?
1: Landscaping is included.
0: Must be nice. Must be nice, Sherry.
1: It is nice.
0: Looking at those people. Oh, they're getting up early.
1: It's funny because Larry had lived, you know, in a house in McFarland for a very long time, and big yard, did all the mowing, and he thought he was going to miss it.
0: No, he doesn't.
1: And he just said to me, we were on a walk about a week ago, and he said, I really don't miss mowing the
0: now,
1: lawn.
0: Was his yard big enough, or was it a push mower, or was it a...
1: He could have had a rider mower, but he didn't. He chose to use a push mower.
0: Stay in shape.
1: Yeah.
0: Oh, I just got to figure it out, Sherry. I'm going the other way. Me and Wally are going to be... Wally's getting in the best shape of his life, and I'm getting the opposite. We're going to pass each other. At 270, we're going to be passing each other in the
1: one going one way, the other
0: exactly.
1: Going the other.
0: We'll wave at each other and be like, hey, Wally. And we'll see what happens. It is 7:21. High school football tonight. We'll learn about that. We'll check sports. But first, we're going to get a weather update from Kara Foster. Glad you're here, Sherry.
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0: 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Each game will announce a Columbus Family Dental mystery player of the game. Remember who that mystery player is? 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Be the correct caller when we ask who was the Columbus Family Dental mystery player of the game. Get it right and you'll win a Sonicare toothbrush and be entering the drawing for the end of the season mystery prize. It's the mystery player of the game presented by Columbus Family Dental.
3: David Crowley thinks he can be governor, but he made a mess as Milwaukee County executive. Crowley failed to renew the county health plan. Here's what the press had to say.
4: Milwaukee County's healthcare debacle, health insurance for thousands of employees and families lapsing without notice.
5: County Executive David Crowley sent out a statement saying mistakes were made.
6: The county still needs to get answers about what the heck happened.
3: But when reporters asked David Crowley,
6: do you know what went wrong here?
3: Crowley shook his head and walked away. If that wasn't enough, Crowley mismanaged the county budget so badly he gave residents their largest property tax hike in 15 years. 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David Crowley, incompetent, unprepared, unfit to be governor. Paid for by Right Direction Wisconsin PAC, not authorized by any candidate or candidate's agent or committee.
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3: It is 7:24. A few hazy clouds I think I'm seeing out there as we bring in weatherology meteorologist Kara Foster. Hello, Kara. How are you?
4: Doing well. How are you doing?
3: Good. Just getting ready for a weekend. It looks like my preliminary glancing from what we've seen early. Looks like it's going to be a decent weekend if people have stuff to do.
4: Yeah, it's going to be warm. That's the key here. So if you liked fall so far, well, you get a little bit of summer, and then we'll be back to fall. So no need to worry there. But if you got some stuff to do, make sure you take advantage of it. I mean, next week is going to be a little bit more rainy. So I know we've been talking about like decorations and stuff like that. If you need to get some Halloween decorations up or, you know, rake leaves or do anything like that, definitely a good idea to before next, even Monday night is when we're starting to see our first chance for rain again. So yeah, today we're looking at sunny and 69, not too far off of our average of 63. And then partly cloudy 55 tonight, sunny 81.
3: Wow.
4: 81 for Saturday, almost a full 20 degrees above average. Partly cloudy 55 for Saturday night, and then sunny 76, a nice in between for Sunday, and then still sunny and 78 on Monday. And then we see those rain chances come in Monday night, Tuesday. We'll start to be back in the mid to upper 60s. So not too bad, honestly. I'm meteorologist Kara Foster.
3: Yeah, I don't know Sherry, how do you feel about 80 degrees in mid-October?
5: I was just going to ask, was that 81 or 82 for Saturday?
3: 81. Why? What's the number 82?
5: I don't know. I'm just asking.
3: Okay, it's 81. Are you predicting 82 or 81?
4: I see 81 over here.
3: Okay, 81, Sherry.
5: I don't know how I feel about it. I've kind of been happy with these cooler temperatures.
3: Yeah,
4: yeah.
3: You know,
4: the bees. I agree.
3: The bees will show up again. If we get a warm day, all of a sudden we'll see the bees.
5: Yes, they will.
3: So we'll have to see what happens.
4: They're going to be so confused.
3: You know, the fish are confused. It's supposed to be, you know, supposed to be ginching towards ice fishing. The hunters are, the duck hunters are probably ticked off because they want, or the, and the bow hunters, because they want to be out in the woods and it's 90 degrees or 81 degrees.
5: That's my child. You just described. Yep.
3: Yeah. So you said your child, Ian's upset.
5: He duck hunts and bow hunts.
3: Kara, yeah. Anybody in your family hunt, Kara?
4: No.
3: So they're no hunters. So nobody's complaining about being in the woods. Okay. Hey. Ninja's here on Monday. I'll talk to you on Monday. My quest of Mondays being off for the rest of my life. I like, Sherry, can I go to a 4-day work week? Can I work?
5: Only if you take me with you.
3: Okay, we'll just put Ninja and Allison on the morning shows every Monday from now on.
5: I love that idea.
3: Perfect.
4: There you
3: go. Kara, have yourself a great weekend.
4: You too.
3: All right, see you later. Sherry, what's the temperature?
5: 46.
3: 95.3 WBEV.
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0: Head coach Brock Lindy says his team needed to take care of business to put themselves in this position.
1: You know, the only reason this one's big is because we've approached all the other ones like they were just as big. It's super cliche, but that 1-0 mentality, that day-by-day mentality has to exist in sports. You don't get to a meaningful game in October unless you're taking care of the business that you needed to along the way.
0: It's also senior night tonight.
1: A lot of multi-sport kids and, you know, a lot of great student athletes. When you got a group like that, tight-knit, hardworking, that can kind of set the tone for the rest of the program. It sets your program up not just for success their senior year, but also for the next coming years as those underclassmen get an opportunity to see, you know, what it's supposed to look like from the leaders above them.
0: Coverage begins at 6:30. The kickoff set for 7 on 1430 ESPN Beaver Dam and Daily Dodge TV. You can also watch Randolph-Cambria-Friesland at Johnson Creek tonight on DDTV. That kickoff is set for 7 o'clock. High school football last night, Waterloo edged Houstoniconn 21-20, a game that was on Daily Dodge TV. Levi Lowersdorf tossed a couple of touchdown passes for Waterloo. Marcus Ann was shut out by Partyville 21-0. Volleyball last night, CWC sweeps Marcus Ann 3-0. Cross country, Beaver Dam was at the Port Washington Invite. The boys were 16th, the girls were 12th. Matt Downs led the boys, the PR of 18:09 to finish 53rd. Claire Bates finished 36th at 21:17, a season best to lead the girls. You can see the full results on the sports tab at dailydodge.com. Boys soccer last night, Waupun 3-1 over Columbus. Mayville 8-0 over Campbellsport. Brewers and Dodgers will throw the first pitch at 7 o'clock Sunday night in the National League Championship Series in Milwaukee. Game 2 on Monday will throw the first pitch at 4 o'clock. You'll hear both games on 95.3 WBEV. Guardians scored 6 times in the 6th. They stunned the White Sox 9-5. They forced a winner-take-all Game 5 in the American League Division Series Saturday night in Cleveland. Packers host the Bears Sunday at Lambeau Field. That's a noon kickoff on 95.3. Thursday night football winless Tampa Bay. Well, now previously winless Tampa Bay stuns Dallas in Big D 24-16. 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They head to UCLA next weekend. Badger women's volleyball team swept number 24 Illinois last night 3-0. 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
5: A 77-year-old Jefferson man was killed Thursday when a semi hit his SUV in the town of Elba. The sheriff's office says the 28-year-old Waterloo man driving the semi failed to stop at a stop sign. The SUV driver died at the scene while the semi driver suffered minor injuries. A separate crash injured a sheriff's community service officer. A driver remains on the run after fleeing from Washington County deputies early Thursday. Authorities say the driver reached more than 100 miles per hour on I-41 before fleeing on foot in Slinger. A substance in the vehicle tested positive for methamphetamine, and the vehicle may have been stolen. Utility work will close South Center Street between West Davis Street and West South Streets in Beaver Dam beginning Monday. Motorists will be detoured along West Mill, South Spring, and Cooper Streets. The road is expected to reopen October 21st, weather permitting. Wisconsin is awarding nearly $300,000 in grants to support financial literacy programs at 29.

0: schools and community organizations. The funding will also help schools prepare for a required financial literacy course beginning with the class of 2028. Dodge County is accepting orders for trees and shrubs to be planted next spring. Orders are due by January 31st or while supplies last. Representative Andrew Heisel has joined more than 360 lawmakers in opposing proposed changes to Head Start. They say the plan could reduce preschool hours and staff qualifications, as well as limit services for children with disabilities. I'm Allison Beggs reporting from the Daily Dodge News Center. Submit your news tips at dailydodge.com.
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9: Today it's going to be partly sunny with a high near 70. Tonight partly cloudy with a low around 55. Tomorrow sunny with a high near 81. Tomorrow night partly cloudy with a low around 57. And Sunday sunny with a high near 78. Current temp 46.
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1: 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Saw Kale and Wally moving around this morning because they're going to be at Newman Pools today, Sherry, for Hometown Today.
2: They are indeed. It's a fun way to do a Friday.
1: It's a special supersized edition of Hometown Today from 9 until 11. And then Ninja's got Senior Solutions on Sandy Heyer's birthday today.
2: It's Sandy's birthday today?
1: Yes, it is.
2: Oh.
1: Free 529s for everyone. Free. I don't know. Medicaid. I don't know how it works. Free consultations. They do offer that. You're getting to be that. We're not quite to that age yet. You're like less than 10 years away, Sherry. Every time I talk to Matt, though, it's like it's like 61, 62, 63 birthdays. I'm like, getting close to the 70s.
2: Getting closer.
1: So Newman Pools, I'm sure they're going to be talking about Wally creating the Wallahari here this summer.
2: Oh, yeah.
1: So the videos you can watch on the WBEV Radio Facebook page, Wally this summer helped build a pool.
2: Wallahari.
1: See, and Wally's like, I wish you would have thought of that like 3 months ago, because they would have called it the Wallahari.
2: Have you guys been calling it that the whole time?
1: No, like last week, Thursday, I was talking to Wally about it. I'm like, it looks like the Wallahari.
2: Oh, I love that.
1: I know. And he's like, why did you think about that 3 months ago, Wade? I'm like, oh, sorry. It's that time of year now. Now, I know you don't do your yard work, but do you have trees and stuff around that you can look outside in here? I haven't been to your palatial estate.
2: There's lots of trees right behind us.
1: Do you have the squirrels at work right now?
2: Yes.
1: I have.
2: Yes, they're crazy right now. They're very chattery right now,
1: yes,
2: too.
1: Yes, I was hearing some. Yes. We have one oak tree in our front yard full of acorns. And we had one squirrel they've been dropping. He's been working. I want to follow him because I want to know where he's taking them all. Because there's probably somewhere that he's taking them all to store for the winter, correct?
2: She put a little head cam on him.
1: I would love to do that. But I wonder if, is it like, do they bury?

0: Even one, is it one big hole? Do they hide them like in a, where do they, where do squirrels, give me, somebody send me a text or.
1: I've always experienced that they dig a bunch of different holes all over the place.
0: How do they find them when it freezes in the
1: winter? I don't know. I was my mom and I were just talking about that the other day when we were out for a walk. I'm like, how do they know where to go back to?
0: When you get a foot of snow. Who's a squirrel expert out there? Give us a call at 920-885-4446 or 887-9595 is the text line.
1: I do think a head cam on a squirrel would be fun.
0: Because I'm watching this, and then, but again, I have an overachieving squirrel because my number one, my dog is out there, and we used to be barking at him, but we put the bark collar on Clark the dog. So now Clark just sits and watches the squirrels at work. And the squirrels know exactly how far the leash goes. One of the squirrels will literally go within 2 feet of where Clark is. And kind of like, oh, I gotta pick up this nut. But he's
1: funny.
0: But he's like going on. He'll climb a tree. He started picking acorns off the tree that are still connected. You know, usually they pick them off the ground. I'm like, this guy's working hard. He must be anticipating a long winter where he's pulling. Because like one day he's like, I see him yanking on one of them.
1: Have you ever been like walking or sitting under a tree and have one throw them down at you?
0: No, but I saw some. They were dropping.
1: They do that.
0: Yeah, because they sometimes have to because they can't carry them down.
1: Yeah.
0: If they can't get the big one in their mouth, which
1: they just chuck them down.
0: Yeah. The two squirrels, one of them would carry them down the mouth, the other one would drop them. And then he'd go pick it up. And then he'd take off to the neighbor's house through the arborvitas. And that's I want to follow him to see where he's going. It's almost bird feeder season for me, too. My bird feeder, I usually had one right outside my front window. But I accidentally bumped it with the lawnmower and bent the big like metal iron thing.
1: Mm-hmm.
0: So I don't know if I either have to buy a new one or I have to figure something else out because that's old guy entertainment as well now. Mm. Is life at the bird feeder is what the situation comedy is called at the Bates Mansion. It's called Life at the Bird Feeder. Probably season this would be season 9 now, season 10 that we have. You know, because you always have, you know, the Cardinals come in, the Bully Blue Jays, the Gang of Goons, which is this group of birds that, and then you know, the mean black crow shows up every now and then, and Mr. Possum makes an appearance.
2: It's
0: pure entertainment sitting at the kitchen table.
1: It's fun. I love wildlife.
0: At what point does watching animals become entertainment? At what age? Is it 40?
1: Mm.
0: When you ask for a bird, that's when I asked for a bird feeder for the first time what do you want for Christmas?
1: I'm going to go with 45.
0: 45, you know?
1: Being the average. Yeah.
0: You know, you turn 50 and you get the video bird feeder where you can.
1: Yeah.
0: I have the video bird feeder sitting there that I can just call up on my app right now and see who's there. Mr. Cardinal with the weird deformed beak shows up and hammers stuff out. Mr. Squirrel figured out how to take the top off.
1: Uh-huh.
0: So that's pure entertainment this time of year. And every now and then you get something else rolling through like a woodchuck. For example, we're sitting in your office yesterday.
1: Yes.
0: We have a meeting. Everybody's like, ooh, a woodchuck just came by in town.
1: It did. Yeah, that one's been living over there for quite a while. I don't see him very often, but.
0: So he lives in like.
1: He lives off between buildings.
0: Okay. Like the turkey that's in. I saw the turkey last night. There's a turkey that lives. And actually, a guy texted in and said that's true. A Sean that texts in. There, this turkey that lives in the median on the east side of Bondi. Just there all.
1: Oh, really?
0: Is there again last night. And he'll just hang out there and watch things.
1: Huh.
0: I don't know.
1: Interesting.
0: And animals are interesting here. And again, can't wait for I know you don't want the first snowfall to come, but that's when bird feeder season kind of starts for me. It's got to get this weekend. I can't start bird feeder season because it's going to be 80.
1: Yeah, it's going
0: to
1: be too warm.
0: We got to be hoodie season before the season can start of life at the bird feeder.
1: Yep.
0: We do have start times for Brewers baseball. Game one is on Sunday night at 7:00, and that will be a 6:30 broadcast time on 95.3 WBEV. And then game number two, four bells on Monday afternoon. Four bells, from what I understand, is when the Brewers and the Dodgers are going to be playing. So you will have to get out of work early. You will have to. Well, the boss just let you go. I'm going to call the mayor and just have the mayor just declare that businesses will be closing at 3 p.m. unless you're an establishment, so people can go and enjoy

0: just leave work early that day and go watch or put it on at the office. Do what you got to do if you work till 5 o'clock or later, so you don't miss any of the Brewers and the Dodgers. You'll find all the games. Right now, the way it's set up, you'll hear all the games this week on 95.3 WBEV. If they do go to a game six at the, which will be next a week from, so I'm looking at something here. Hold on, I'm away from the microphone here. Game six will be interesting because that would be next Sunday night. And Sunday night is also Sunday night football. The Packers and the Chicago Bears would be playing in that one. or the Dallas Cowboys. So you'll have the Packers, and if they get to game six, let's hope the Brewers sweep away the Dodgers. But if they get to game six of the National League Championship Series, you would have the Packers and Cowboys playing. Sherry, something suddenly came up for Sherry, and she's no longer in the office, in her studio. Maybe somebody knocked on the door and asked for a photo or an 8x10. But potentially the Packers and Cowboys at Lambeau, and at the same time, the Brewers and Dodgers at American Family Field. Which way would, well, I don't think there's any question where I would go. If the Packers and Cowboys had lived up to expectations this year, it would potentially be a tough choice. And I'll ask Sherry that when we come back here on 95.3 WBEV.
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2: 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Sherry Sackett has returned. Sherry, we were talking about the Brewers' schedule, just looking at it. So next Sunday night, if they go to six games with the Dodgers, you'll have the Packers and Cowboys at Lambeau Field the exact same time as the Brewers and Dodgers at American Family Field.
3: Ooh.
2: Now, the Cowboys lost to the Buccaneers last night, so they're in just as bad as the...
3: Did they really?
2: Yeah, Tampa Bay was winless. So but, I mean, it's still two iconic franchises on Sunday Night Football. It's too late to flex that one out with two bad teams.
3: No.
2: See what happens to the Packers and Bears this weekend on Sunday at high noon. But, yeah, so people have to make a choice. That'd be a... You have to 2-TV it in some capacity or go to... That might be a night, go to the bar somewhere if they are playing that night.
3: That's crazy.
2: Yes, I don't know which way you'd go. Phone line's ringing here. Good morning.
4: Good morning, Wade. I have a request for Ellison Bay.
2: Okay, yeah, well, okay, well, I'll take it off. What do you have?
4: Find out when Madison Street's supposed to be
2: open. Madison Street's going to be open? Al, I know we were talking about that before.
4: So today it's not open.
2: It's not open quite yet. We'll figure that out. So
4: I had a problem. My sister lives in the apartments. I had a problem down there several weeks ago.
2: Okay.
4: And the state man Tyler says to me it's going to be open October 2nd.
2: Okay.
4: It'll be fine.
2: Well, hopefully I'm sure it'll open when it's ready, Susan. I'm glad they're fixing the roads. You read the internet chatter and people complain about the roads, and then when they're not open, they complain about them being closed. So, Alpha, we'll see if we can find out for you. Begs, are you over there? What?
4: Pardon? Yeah, I'm over this way.
2: No, I was going to see if she's in the newsroom. She's typing over there. I was going to see if she knew what was going on.
4: Okay. Yeah, I thought it was supposed to be today, and I thought, oh, you got to be kidding me.
2: Okay, well, we'll figure it out.
4: Electric scooter almost beat me to my crossing guard car last year. I told you that. Right?
2: Well, yep, you did. All right, have a good day.
4: Yeah.
2: See you later. Yeah, Beggs is over there. She's typing, I think.
3: She has headphones on.
2: She can't hear what we're saying. We'll find out when that's opening up. So we'll have her dig into that. No, they did a story on that, like the roads, some more roads being closed as well.
3: Yep.
2: Well, I was going to ask you something else.
3: Yeah, that was just in today's news report.
2: Yeah, I was going to ask you something else, Sherry. Now I forgot.
3: About football, baseball.
2: No, which way would you go? If you had a chance, which way would you go? Would you go to the Brewer game? Next? What if the Packers and Cowboys were both unbeaten? That would be interesting. But it's too late. I was going to say it's too late to flex. You know, you have to give them like a couple weeks notice to flex. Because just because they're bad teams, flex them out because they both draw ratings. But we'll have to wait and see what happens on that. Maybe the Brewers will sweep. Just don't want them to get swept here on...
3: That'd be amazing.
2: No. So that'll be the one day that I was saying that would be... Well, you don't want them to get swept. You want them to sweep the Dodgers.
3: I know. That's what I meant.
2: So that will be the one game the Brewers will get bumped over to ESPN Beaver Dam would be on the 18th next Sunday at Game 6. Otherwise, everything is on 95.3. And also, Monday, that 4 o'clock start, we'll get people out of work early.
3: I would like them to, just a second, I would like them to wrap up this series.
2: Before you go to Ireland?
3: Before Thursday.
2: So you're saying on Wednesday night?
3: Wednesday night, they need to wrap it up.
2: Sounds good. Yeah, but you can watch
3: it. In a winning way.
2: But the overnight, you can watch the Thursday night game. That'd be the overnight flight for you. No, I guess that would still be Wisconsin time. When does your plane leave?
3: Like 8.
2: See, that's when the first pitch is like 7 or 8. You'd be able to watch it on the plane.
3: Good. Yeah.
2: It's 7:57 at 95.3.
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1: Here's the snap. Love awaits. Lux throws. Right side, Goldman. Leaping grab. 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Beautiful throw from Jordan Love.
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5: From ABC News, I'm Sherry Preston. Hurricane Isaias has strengthened into a powerful Category 3 storm with maximum sustained winds of 120 miles an hour. The first Atlantic hurricane of the season forecast to intensify rapidly as it approaches the Florida Panhandle. ABC Stephanie Ramos is in Pensacola.
6: People boarding up homes and businesses. Long lines at gas stations ahead of the storm, with many gas stations already running dry. In grocery stores, aisle upon aisle of empty shelves as residents stock up on food and water, preparing for prolonged power outages.
5: States of emergency declared for parts of Florida, Alabama, and Georgia. A call in New York City to abolish ICE following the shooting of a man who had a child in the car with him. Here's ABC's Aaron Katursky.
7: Police say 28-year-old Oscar Belgal was parking his car with a five-year-old inside when immigration officers rushed in and one of them opened fire. Witnesses say the ICE agent fired from a semi-automatic rifle. The Department of Homeland Security says Belgal is a Dominican national living in the U.S. illegally with a prior grand larceny conviction and suspected gang ties. Officials say he had been released after a 2023 arrest. He was rushed to a hospital and expected to survive. The child was not hurt.
5: Some pushback coming to Defense Secretary Pete Hegseth's order that the firing squad execution of Fort Hood shooter Nidal Hassan be live streamed. ABC's Martha Raddatz.
8: There has not been a public execution in nearly a century. And of course, that was long before the internet, where the execution could live online forever. Senator Tom Tillis writing on X that live streaming the execution is beyond disgusting, saying public executions are what oppressive dictatorships do. It should not be happening in America.
5: Former UN Human Rights Chief Navi Pillay led a commission last year on Gaza determining Israel was committing genocide. She won the Nobel Peace Prize today. This is ABC News.
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2: It is finally Friday. 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

0: Piggly Wiggly. So Jay still be talking about the Packers and Bears at high noon on Sunday. So we got that going on. The Papa John's feud, Sherry. 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
2: A 77-year-old Jefferson man was killed Thursday morning when a semi-truck hit his SUV in the town of Elba. The Dodge County Sheriff's Office says the crash happened after the semi-driver failed to stop at a stop sign. The SUV driver died at the scene while the 28-year-old Waterloo man driving the semi suffered minor injuries. A separate crash during a traffic detour also injured a Dodge County Sheriff's Community Service Officer. Both crashes remain under investigation. A driver is still on the run after fleeing from Washington County Sheriff's deputies early Thursday. Authorities say the driver was traveling more than 100 miles per hour on Interstate 41 and continued for about 14 miles through Germantown, Richfield, Jackson, Slinger, and the town of Polk. Deputies later used tire deflation devices to stop the vehicle in Slinger, but the driver fled on foot and was not found. A substance inside the vehicle tested positive for methamphetamine, and the vehicle may have been stolen. The investigation continues. Utility work will close South Center Street in Beaver Dam next week. The 600 block of South Center Street will close to all traffic beginning Monday, October 12th, between West Davis Street and West South Street. Motorists will be detoured along West Mills Street, South Spring Street, and Cooper Street. Crews will restore the concrete after the work is complete. The road is expected to reopen by October 21st, weather permitting. Your WBEV News will continue in just a moment.
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2: 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Wisconsin is awarding nearly $300,000 in grants to expand personal financial literacy education. The funding will support programs at 29 schools, school districts, and community organizations, including classroom activities and events. The grant will also help schools prepare for a state requirement that students complete a half-credit financial literacy course beginning with the class of 2028. The Dodge County Land and Water Conservation Department is accepting orders for trees and shrubs to be planted next spring. Available options include oak, maple, spruce, apple, lilac, elderberry, and hazelnut. Orders are due by January 31st or while supplies last. Representative Andrew Heisel of Sun Prairie has joined more than 360 state lawmakers in opposing proposed changes to the federal Head Start program. The lawmakers say the changes could reduce requirements for preschool

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1: 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Sherry, they do windows, doors, and more. And Rick Nelson from Hometown checked in, said he would definitely next week, Sunday, if it's game six, he says, hold on a second. Now, this technology just sometimes doesn't work for you, does it, Sherry? He says the Brewers would come first, which I think most people would say Brewers and Cowboys with the state of the teams would come first.
2: The Brewers and
1: The Brewers and Dodgers and Cowboys and Packers.
2: I swear you said Brewers and Cowboys.
1: I did. Let's give the weather.
2: Okay, sorry.
1: Let's give the weather. Jason Wilde's on the line. He's already giving me business.
2: Okay, yeah. So today it will be partly sunny with a high near 70. Tonight, partly cloudy with a low around 55. Tomorrow, sunny with a high near 81. Tomorrow night, partly cloudy with a low around 57. And Sunday, sunny with a high near 78. Current temp is 48.
1: Thanks, Sherry. That's brought to you by Hometown Glass and Improvement. Jason Wilde, our Packers guy, is brought to you by Columbus Family Dental and Fox Brothers Piggly Wiggly. Jason, had the Cowboys and Packers not been playing, high-level football now, can you imagine a week from Sunday potentially what sports fans in Wisconsin would have to deal with?
3: Yeah, I do think it's been pretty interesting to see the NFL schedule. And by the way, I had one of our teammates on a different station hypothesize, and then Tausch did it as well, that maybe, you know, the Packers chose to move Sunday's game to noon and get flexed out of the late window in the afternoon because of the Brewers game one of the NLCS. I can categorically say that is false.
1: Yes.
3: The Packers did not ask to do that. That was the NFL's call because the Packers, you know, are 2-2 and haven't been very good, and the Bears are going to be without Caleb Williams, so it's not the marquee Love versus Caleb matchup. But yeah, it'll be interesting to see what happens this Sunday. Obviously, the Cowboys performance last night left a lot to be desired for poor Jerry Jones. You hate to see it.
1: yeah, they were not good. You thought the Packers weren't good. Cowboys can we call them in peril as well?
3: I would say they've got some major problems. Yeah, I think we can put it that way. I think that's a fair way to view it. So again, this league is a funny league though, and going into last night, there were 12 of the 32 teams that had 2-2 records, including the Packers.
1: Yeah, I didn't look how many are over 500.
3: Yeah. So it's a crapshoot for a lot of the season, and the goal is to be playing good football at the end of the year.
1: And in
3: the Packers' case, they've still got a chance to do that, even though it doesn't feel that
1: Pete
3: way.
1: Pete Rozelle, the old commissioner, would be happy because he wanted everybody to be 8-8.
3: Parody. Yep. All about parody.
1: So, yep. I know there's been talk on Wilde and Tausch this week, too, about it. I know that I forgot who brought it up or somebody brought it up that you had on the show talking about the Packers should feel like if they're playing bad football now, they should be happy. They weathered the storm, and now they got an offensive line. And maybe it's all going to be positives from now on out. So where do you stand on that? That it's only, it can only go up, right?
3: Yeah, I mean, I think there are some mild encouraging signs, but they're still, I mean, they haven't been good enough, right? No. They're fortunate to be 2-2. You could argue that they're a whisker away from being 0-4, and then imagine how ugly

0: would be around here. I like to call the NFL season two things from my perspective. Covering the journey, which every journey is different, and a fact-finding mission. And we need to find out more facts about this team. I think Kevin Zeitler is going to be, after not being active for his first game as a Packer, I think he's going to play on Sunday. And that'll give them two veteran guards at a spot that has been a major problem to start the season. Lakin Tomlinson started at left guard last week. So I think those are, stabilizing the offensive line helps a lot of other aspects of the offense. It's hard to throw good passes when you're flat on your back or you're getting punched in the face.
1: Yeah.
0: So I think that's going to improve. But on defense, losing Edgerrin Cooper to a season-ending injury is not, as Mike McCarthy would say, positive.
1: No, there's no positive. It's
0: going to be a challenge, and we'll see. I don't think the Bears are a great team either. I think they're still trying to figure themselves out. They obviously have run the ball great. They have their backup quarterback playing again. We all love Ben Johnson and his arrogance. We'll have to wait and see how this plays out.
1: Now, first of all, I want to ask you Ben Johnson a second, but how did the offensive line grade out? I mean, when you looked at the film, how did they grade out compared to the weeks past?
0: Well, better than they had the previous 3 weeks, but that's like saying, you're grading out better when you're talking about, the Brewers and the Cowboys.
1: Yeah,
0: You're sleep deprived, bro. You got to get your rest. It's important.
1: You got to get your sleep. So I know you do.
0: You got a lot of work to do. I get it. I understand. You're grinding.
1: Go on.
0: I would say this: it was better, and I think it's going to continue to get better. But is it going to be? No one's going to confuse this with the '60s Lombardi offensive line or the early 2000s Tauscher offensive line. Or the 2010s, Bakhtiari, Bulaga, that gang line. This group is going to be middling at best, and if that's all it takes for their offense to function, then that's a good thing.
1: Ben Johnson. Okay, if you would have asked me until this year, if you had asked me the question, who would you rather have as your team's coach until maybe this year, I would have always said Matt LaFleur. I think I want Ben Johnson to lead my team.
0: Because you appreciate his douchiness?
1: Well, I just think that guys are buying in. I think, whether they're good or not, you hear they have a swagger to them, don't they now? The Bears do? Packers don't have a swagger.
0: They do. I mean, look, he has pushed all the right buttons. There's no two ways about that. There's no denying it. He has definitely pushed the right buttons. I understand why Bears fans really like him. I'm glad I don't know what it's like to cover him. I have not had the pleasure, if that's the right word, to do that. But he's kind of a knob.
1: Yeah, no, I can say that.
0: I think Bears fans really like the fact that he's a knob.
1: Because they've had nothing positive, really, over the years when it comes to the Packers and, the division. They kind of snuck and won it a couple years ago. But I don't know. I mean, I just think that they're more interesting. I mean, you never know what he's going to say. Hopefully you don't end up seeing a Charles Martin from the other way, when Forrest Gregg was, we hate the Bears, do whatever you can to get rid of them. You don't want, Jordan Love to be flipped on his head and career never be the same. But, you asked for this, Jason, didn't you? A rivalry here and at least one side's trying to make it?
0: I did. I did not expect the coach to be such a clown, but Bears fans love him. I mean, they have been pushed around by the Packers. It's funny, before I covered the team, the Bears were the ones that were always winning Packers-Bears games, right? And it was barely a rivalry. I remember being a kid and, the game where Chester Markholt got a field goal blocked and then caught it and ran it in for a touchdown. That was like the Packers winning the Super Bowl. Turned out later, as he wrote in his book, that he was coked out of his mind on that play, which is insane, by the way. Boy, is that a glimpse of the 70s and 80s. For the Favre and Rodgers era, with a small exception when Lovie Smith came in briefly and won a bunch of games, the Packers, Aaron Rodgers told their fans, I own you, I still own you. And now Bears fans and Ben Johnson

0: they're really feeling it, and that's good. But I don't think that there's some sort of unstoppable force. And if the Packers can clean up their own house, as Mike McCarthy would say, I think it's going to be an interesting game on Sunday.
1: You know, I think so, too. And Ben Johnson, when he was at the Detroit Lions, did you think that he had this personality? At first, I thought maybe he was just being fake, when he took over the head coach. I'm going to manufacture this Packers-Bears rivalry. Maybe that's just how he is. We just didn't see it as an OC like in Detroit.
0: Yeah, I mean, look, first of all, I think we're finding that the whole biting kneecaps and everything else, that is dependent on you having some really good coordinators, right? I mean, Aaron Glenn has not been a great coach for the Jets, but he's a really good defensive coordinator. And Ben Johnson obviously has had success as the Bears coach, and he was clearly the secret sauce to that offense. And the Lions, since those two guys left, Dan Campbell's not quite as great of a coach, is he?
1: No, not at all.
0: So we'll have to, we'll see what the Lions ultimately are this season. They've had their own problems, like the Packers have this year. But this is, Ben Johnson's the real deal, and he's a really smart guy, and he wants you to know how smart he is. He is arrogant. There's no two ways about it. But he has right to be. They won the division, and I like the way Matt LaFleur and the Packers have gone about their business this week. There's been a little bit of a, we acknowledge now, which they didn't before, that this is a real rivalry now, and these guys tick us off, but at the same time, it hasn't turned into them, giving out a bunch of bulletin board material either.
1: So what's it going to take for the Packers to get a victory in the quarterback for Chicago? Threw a couple of picks, more than a couple last week. They got called back because of penalties. So what's it going to take for Green Bay to take a 3-2 mark and really get the ship moving in the right direction?
0: Yeah, I think, first of all, they have to stop the run. I mean, the Bears won last week. Their offense was on the field for nearly 43 minutes, and the Jets' offense was on the field for just over 17 minutes. I mean, some of the defensive players for the Bears were joking about how they weren't even sore, how they didn't need to take a shower. Like, you can't win that way.
1: No.
0: And so the Packers have to stop the run. They also have to run the football. They're the worst offense in the league by a very large margin in terms of their inability to run the football. They're averaging 58 yards a game. Going into last night's Thursday night game, there were 17 individual running backs who had run for more yards than the Packers had as a team, including Bijan Robinson, who had run for twice as many yards than the Packers had run for as a team. So that's just kind of the tip of the iceberg. They can't turn the ball over. They got to get the penalties are still a problem. So they've got, if they're going to beat the Bears, there's a lot of ifs of if they rectify, this laundry list of shortcomings. And we'll see if they're capable of rectifying enough of them to have a chance to win the game.
1: Well, that's a 12 noon broadcast time on 95.3 WBEV. Green Bay game day's on ESPN Beaver Dam from 9 till noon. You are on for the 1 hour of that pregame show. When do people find Jason Wilde on the Green Bay game day?
0: From 10 until 11.
1: You got that. What's on channel3000.com right now? You can get all your Packers coverage, get the newsletter as well for free. What do they find on there right now?
0: Well, you get what you pay for, and everything is free there. I'm kidding, but it is nice that it's free because a lot of people do not like the concept of a paywall. So I'm appreciative that everybody reads. But I'm just finishing my Jordan Morgan story. I had important calls this morning, including with you and Sherry, of course.
1: Sherry's over there. Sherry's there.
2: I'm here.
0: Hi, Sherry. How are you?
1: She's getting fitted for her leprechaun outfit. She's going to Ireland on Thursday. That's why she's not talking.
0: We discussed that, so I look forward to it. Have a great trip.
2: Thank you.
0: I'll finish up my Jordan Morgan story here before Wilde and Tausch, and you'll be able to read that. I appreciate you going to the site.
1: All right, Jason, we appreciate you. Enjoy the Packers and the Bears as much as a reporter can enjoy on Sunday, and we'll talk to you next week.
0: All right, everybody, take care. Be good.
1: Fox Brothers Piggly Wiggly and the Columbus Family Dental bring you our Packers guy, Jason Wilde. Sherry, that leprechaun outfit, though, you're going to be leading. People don't know this. You will be leading with Holly and Colette's chaperone in a leprechaun outfit.

0: outfit the entire time you're in Ireland. They got the top hat going well.
1: If you can find me one, I'll top consider wearing it.
0: Top of the morning to you, Sherry. Sherry's knocking at everybody's door at 6 a.m. In Ireland. Top of the morning to you, Gail Hammer. Bramers, it's time to get up. We're going to find the pot of gold.
1: Do you know what? I would deserve some throat punches if I did that to everybody at 6 a.m. on the trip.
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3: Into his stretch, here's the 2-2. Struck him out swinging with a curveball, and the Brewers are headed to the NLCS for a second straight year. 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A 3-1 final score, and the Brewers say goodnight to the San Diego Padres.
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4: Got a couple of football games on the air tonight. First of all, the Beaver Dam football team hosts Edgewood in a game you can watch on Daily Dodge TV and here on 1430 ESPN Beaver Dam. The winner earns at least a share of the Badgers' small conference crown. Head coach Brock Lindy says his team needed to take care of business to put themselves in this position.
5: You know, the only reason this one's big is because we've approached all the other ones like they were just as big. It's super cliche, but that 1-0 mentality, that day-by-day mentality has to exist in sports. 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
4: It's also senior night tonight.
5: A lot of multi-sport kids and, you know, a lot of great student athletes. 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
4: Coverage begins at 6:30. The kickoff set for 7 on 1430 ESPN Beaver Dam and Daily Dodge TV. You can also watch Randolph Cambria Friesland at Johnson Creek tonight on DDTV. That kickoff is set for 7 o'clock. High school football last night, Waterloo edged Houstoncon 21-20, a game that was on Daily Dodge TV. Levi Lowersdorf tossed a couple of touchdown passes for Waterloo. Marcus Ann was shut out by Partyville 21-0. Volleyball last night, CWC sweeps Marcus Ann 3-0. Cross country, Beaver Dam was at the Port Washington Invite. The boys were 16th, the girls were 12th. Matt Downs led the boys the PR of 18:09 to finish 53rd. Claire Bates finished 36th at 21:17, season best to lead the girls. You can see the full results on the sports tab at dailydodge.com. Boys soccer last night, Waupun 3-1 over Columbus. Mayville 8-0 over Campbellsport. Brewers and Dodgers will throw the first pitch at 7 o'clock Sunday night in the National League Championship Series in Milwaukee. Game 2 on Monday will throw the first pitch at 4 o'clock. You'll hear both games on 95.3 WBEV. Guardians scored 6 times in the 6th. They stunned the White Sox 9-5. They forced a winner-take-all Game 5 in the American League Division Series Saturday night in Cleveland. Packers host the Bears Sunday at Lambeau Field. That's a noon kickoff on 95.3. Thursday night football winless Tampa Bay. 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

0: Sherry, I'll give you the honor first. Any birthdays for Friday, Saturday, or Sunday?
1: Yes, indeed I have. So for today, of course, Sandy Heyer.
2: Yes.
1: So happy birthday to Sandy. And Joe Monroe, also here in Beaver Dam, celebrating today. Tomorrow, Karen Baines is celebrating. She is also in the Beaver Dam area. And then Sunday, Bev Beal Luck is celebrating as
0: Bev
1: well.
0: Bev who?
1: Bev Beal.
0: Oh, Bev Beal. Okay.
1: Yes.
0: A couple of birthdays. You have to get me your list when you're in Ireland to add to the list so we don't miss any of your birthdays.
1: Okay.
0: You know, we want to make sure we celebrate. Jeff Berg has a birthday today. Loretta Carlin celebrated on Thursday. We got that one late, so we're going to celebrate Loretta all the way through Sunday now since we missed it yesterday. John Kraft has a birthday tomorrow.
1: Happy birthday.
0: He's crafty. Dick Alpert has a birthday. Tom Katichuk on Saturday, and then Corey Beecher is celebrating on Sunday. Those are the locals that we have. Again, 885-4446, or send us a text, 920-887-9595. Rock and Roll Hall of Famer Jackson Browne is 78 today. Name me one Jackson Browne song.
1: I have no idea.
0: Running on Empty, Doctor My Eyes.
1: I didn't know he sang that.
0: Somebody's Baby. It's Jackson.
1: Running on Empty. I didn't know that was him.
0: Scott Bakula. What's his most famous show, do you think?
1: Quantum Leap.
0: Yes. NCIS New Orleans and Star Trek Enterprise. I like Scott Bakula.
1: Yeah, me too.
0: I was a fan of Quantum Leap. That could be a Conspiracy Theory Thursday topic.
1: I was a big fan of that show.
0: Maybe I'm Scott Bakula, and my quest was to help Sherry get through the morning show every day, and finally, when we have the perfect show, I'll jump into like some guy milking cows and.
1: Well, you're probably going to be stuck here a while.
0: Tony Shalhoub, a Wisconsinite, he has a birthday today. He was just back in Appleton for a big fundraiser this past week.
1: Was he from Appleton or Green Bay?
0: He was Green Bay, but he was in Appleton for an event. Yeah, Green Bay, Door County. Because he was talking about the jobs he had in Door County over the years.
1: Okay.
0: So he's 73. Monk was my favorite Tony Shalhoub show. You ever watch Monk? It was on USA.
1: I caught some episodes. I wasn't a regular.
0: Okay. Mike Singletary, the former Chicago Bear Pro Football Hall of Famer, is 68. Those are the birthdays and anniversaries. Here's Allison Beggs on 95.3.
3: A 77-year-old Jefferson man was killed Thursday when a semi hit his SUV in the town of Alba. The sheriff's office says the 28-year-old Waterloo man driving the semi failed to stop at a stop sign. The SUV driver died at the scene while the semi driver suffered minor injuries. A separate crash injured a sheriff's community service officer. A driver remains on the run after fleeing from Washington County deputies early Thursday. Authorities say the driver reached more than 100 miles per hour on I-41 before fleeing on foot in Slinger. A substance in the vehicle tested positive for methamphetamine, and the vehicle may have been stolen. Utility work will close South Center Street between West Davis Street and West South Streets in Beaver Dam beginning Monday. Motorists will be detoured along West Mill, South Spring, and Cooper Streets. The road is expected to reopen October 21st, weather permitting. Wisconsin is awarding nearly $300,000 in grants to support financial literacy programs at 29 schools and community organizations. The funding will also help schools prepare for a required financial literacy course beginning with the class of 2028. Dodge County is accepting orders for trees and shrubs to be planted next spring. Orders are due by January 31st or while supplies last. Representative Andrew Heisel has joined more than 360 lawmakers in opposing proposed changes to Head Start. They say the plan could reduce preschool hours and staff qualifications, as well as limit

0: 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I'm Allison Beggs reporting from the Daily Dodge News Center. 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
9: Sorry, Sherry, I was in Jake Hayes' office, a huge White Sox fan, and he was trying to contemplate what happened last night.
10: Oh, gotcha.
9: They gave up six runs late, and they're going to a game five now. 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The White Sox did a Brewers.
10: They did what?
9: They did a Brewers. What do you expect from Brewers? To break your heart.
10: Got it.
9: Well, the weather won't break your heart, though.
10: Not this weather. Unless you were hoping for cooler temperatures. Today it's going to be partly sunny and a high near 70. Tonight, partly cloudy with a low around 55. Saturday, sunny with a high near 81. Saturday night, partly cloudy with a low around 57. And Sunday, sunny with a high near 78. Current temp, 50.
9: 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We're going to play the Papa John's feud in just a couple of minutes. But first, let's go back to 1994. Hootie and the Blowfish. 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
1: 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And Papa John's going to be at our first Pack Attack party of the year, Sunday, October 25th. Sherry, as Green Bay takes on Detroit at Tower Lanes. So that will be...
2: Looking forward to it.
1: Look forward to it as well.
2: It'll be fun to do that first one.
1: So first one of the year, Piggly Wiggly is also going to have some popcorn and Brace's Smoke Pit Barbecue going to be there. But appreciate Papa John's. They're open on Friday and Saturday nights till 1 o'clock in the morning. So when you get back from your high school football or from wherever you're at, you don't have to cook. Just use the app, give them a call, stop in. They'll make a pie for you and get it to you with ease. And here's how the feud works. Sherry's going to give you a 100-person survey. The top, how many answers are on the board here this today, Sherry?
2: We have 8.
1: Top 8 answers on the board. 920-885-4446 is the phone number. You're the first caller through that can give the number one answer. You're going to win a large one-topping pizza from Papa John's. Sherry, what is today's question?
2: Today's question is, name something people have a hard time throwing away because they think they might need it someday.
1: Things that people... don't throw away. You should see my garage.
2: Yeah,
1: right,
2: because
1: now
2: they think they might need it someday. 8 answers on the board.
1: My garage is full of these right now, just so you know.
2: Yeah, I can tell you that there's
1: 885-4446. 885-4446.
2: 1, 2, 3, 4. I think 5 of the 8 definitely apply.
1: I have,
2: for me,
1: I have all but, yeah, at least maybe 2 of them. Let's go to the phones. Good morning. What do you think the number one answer to be something you don't have a hard time throwing away?
3: Clothes.
1: Let's see. Hold on. Where was that, Sherry?
2: That's number 2.
1: Number 2 on the list was clothes. Good morning. Do you have an answer?
4: Christmas lights.
2: Everybody
1: set. Not on the list.
2: No, not specifically, not on the list.

0: Do you have an answer?
1: Plastic bags.
0: Plastic bags.
2: Oh, my gosh. I'm really surprised that's not on the list.
0: But it didn't make the list. Good morning. Name something people have a hard time throwing away because they might need them someday.
3: Tax paperwork.
4: Survey said.
2: I would say that's number 7.
0: Oh, what did he say?
3: Oh.
0: Oh, yeah, that's our paperwork receipts. You're right. It was number 7. Correct. Thank you. Call back and try again. Good morning. Do you have a guess?
1: That's number 7.
3: Bolts, screws,
0: containers, Sherry. That's
4: survey said.
2: Say that again.
0: Bolts and screws containers. And things like that.
2: Oh, gotcha.
0: No. What do you think?
3: Tools.
2: That's number 5. Survey said. Getting all of them.
0: Number 5 is on the list. Good morning. Do you have a guess?
1: Tupperware.
2: Nope.
4: Survey said.
2: Well, that would be number 4.
0: Containers and jars is number 4. Good morning. What do you think is something people hold on to because they might need them?
3: Scraps of wood.
0: I actually have a pile of composite and 2x4s in my yard or in my garage right now when I cleaned it out last Monday. I'm like, why do I have these?
2: Exactly. Why?
0: Good morning. We're still looking for the number 1 answer.
3: Odd tires.
4: Survey said.
2: Nope.
0: If you do have those, you can sell them on the want ads. Good morning. What do you think?
5: Boxes.
4: Survey said.
2: Yes. That's number 1.
0: Boxes. Who is this?
5: Tammy Uherka.
0: Hey, Tammy. Where are you calling from? Beaver Dam?
5: Yes.
0: Hey, congratulations. You want a large one-topping pizza from Papa John's.
5: Thank you so much.
0: Hang on the line. Sherry, what ones didn't we not get?
2: Boxes, old cords and chargers.
0: I have a full drawer of those.
2: Yep. Old electronics.
0: Where do you get rid of them? You know, I got a dead TVs in my basement all over the place.
2: Yeah, sometimes you have to pay to get those kind of things taken. And furniture was the other one that nobody got.
0: Sounds good. We'll play the Papa John's feud again tomorrow. Next Friday, I should say, on 95.3 WBV.
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0: Lots going on here today. Coming up, Sherry, we have Wally and Kale in Hometown Today going to be out at Newman Pools today. I can hear those guys in our communication system in the background getting ready. That's going to be a big show.
2: It will be. I'm really excited that they're out there today.
0: It is. The Wawahari we're going to talk about. Wally's made a pool. Wally, you really got to go to the WBEV Radio Facebook.

0: page and check this out. Wally basically helped build the pool. Can I say Wally built the whole pool?
1: Well, you can say it. That doesn't mean it's true.
0: Okay.
1: He learned how to build a pool.
0: Okay. Is it going to be changed to Newman Lukashinsky Pools now because Wally did such a good job?
1: I mean, maybe. That could be his future.
0: Wally's going to be building the biggest water park in the history of the world, and he's going to be putting on the hard hat here soon.
1: Yeah.
0: That may happen. Sherry, fish fry. Any chance for a fish fry tonight for you?
1: Possibly.
0: Okay.
1: That actually sounds really good.
0: The haddock, the cod, the perch, the walleye, maybe a bluegill.
1: Bluegill is my favorite.
0: See, like the bluegill? So I put a thing on the Facebook page and I didn't add bluegill and I should have. I feel bad. I know.
1: Especially in Wisconsin.
0: Yeah, but do they, is bluegill on every fish fries menu?
1: No.
0: No, because a lot
1: it's
0: of
1: it's not.
0: Perch, haddock, cod. And then walleye and stuff.
1: Probably choose. Are you asking?
0: You can choose the bluegill.
1: No, but I'm saying, like, the typical fish fry you go to, you're right, does not always have bluegill as an option. In which case, I feel like haddock and cod taste the same.
0: Yeah, I would agree.
1: Do you agree with that?
0: Yeah.
1: I feel like they're the same thing.
0: You know, I was talking to Bob at...
1: But a good perch is good.
0: I was talking to Bob at Fox Brothers Piggly Wiggly, and they said when they moved into the Beaver Dam market, they couldn't believe how much bluegill they move. Because they carry bluegill over there.
1: Oh, really?
0: Yeah, and he goes, they were surprised at how much... that they sell in Beaver Dam.
1: It is good.
0: Maybe you and Larry can go fishing today because the weather's going to be nice. Catch your bluegill. Spend a Friday night cleaning them up, and then you can have...
1: Maybe we can fish off the cliffs of Moore.
0: bring the fishing pole with you along in the overhead.
1: Yes.
0: how much line would you need?
1: A whole lot, yes.
0: Yeah, so,
1: and if you get stuck on anything, you might as well just throw your pole in.
0: No, you're here Wednesday, Monday, Tuesday, Wednesday next week?
1: I'm here Thursday.
0: You're going to be here Thursday? What time does the bus leave?
1: I'm just going to be here for the morning show.
0: Okay, what time
1: Thursday.
0: Does the bus leave?
1: Two something.
0: See, you should stay home and just pack and get ready. Not that I don't want you here. No, you're going to be here? Okay.
1: Well, I'm going to miss enough days of work as
0: okay,
1: it is.
0: Well, that is technically you're working, though.
1: Yeah, I know.
0: You're hosting
1: that
0: a trip.
1: Mean work is getting done.
0: No, you said Holly for Memory Making Travel is going to be there. Paul is not. Is Paul going along?
1: No, he's not.
0: Okay,
1: not
0: so it's going to be ladies' night. But we're going to be checking in with you pretty much every day, not Friday, because that's kind of a travel day and there's a bunch of stuff mixed in there. But Monday through Friday next, the week after, we're going to be checking in with you on the morning show every single day.
1: Yeah.
0: Wherever Sherry's going to be,
1: yep.
0: Dr. Larry.
1: I will be in regular contact with all of you.
0: I hope. Okay, do you want to be in the king and queen's, you're staying in a hotel, in a castle, the king and queen's bedroom or down in the dungeon?
1: I don't want to be in the dungeon.
0: They're not going to put you in chains.
1: I don't want to be in the top of the castle.
0: I wonder if there's ghosts in the, we have to tell me there's ghosts in the
1: Stop.
0: Castle.
1: Stop. Don't put that in my brain.
0: Big Papi was saying at the Brewers, after the Brewers were going, they're going to Milwaukee, you know, because a couple of guys were complaining about having to go. Post-game show, he was complaining about having to stay in the Pfister.
1: I figured you were going to say
0: because
1: that.
0: Because he goes, I got up one day, there's something staring at me.
1: Nuh-uh.
0: Yeah, and he goes, there's one day, he goes, my sheets came flying off.
1: No.
0: Yeah, they were talking about, guys won't stay there.
1: You know, that really happened to him?
0: There's a guy named Luis Polonia who got in a little bit of trouble in Milwaukee at least one time when he was here, but I guess there have been guys that would sleep at the stadium rather than stay at the Pfister.
1: Or get their own place at a different
0: hotel. I don't know if they were allowed to do... I don't know if they let them do that.
1: But they would let them sleep at the stadium.
0: Yeah, you sleep in the clubhouse.
1: That seems unlikely that they wouldn't let them do the
0: I've never stayed at the Pfister. I've only been in the Pfister maybe two or three times. Have you been in there?
1: I've not, no.
0: So, but it's allegedly.
1: And I have no intention of ever staying.
0: People
1: there.
0: Say there's stuff that happens there. Sherry, we got to get out of here. Weekend warm up again. I'll have high school football tonight with Beaver Dam and Edgewood. Winner gets a share of the Badger small title. Wally and Tim going to join me. What are we getting out of here with today?
1: Today we're getting out of here with your love, the outfield.

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8: From ABC News, I'm Sherry Preston. Federal authorities are providing more information about the ICE shooting in New York City last night. 28-year-old Oscar Belgal was shot when agents opened fire, they say, after he tried to hit them with his vehicle. DHS Chief Mark Wayne Mullen confirming minutes ago there was a 5-year-old in the car with him.
9: We wasn't aware the child was in the car, I can tell you that. But do you know who was? Oscar. Oscar knew he had a child in his car. Oscar chose to accelerate at a high rate of speed and ram two different vehicles.
8: New York Mayor Zoran Mamdani calling for ICE to be abolished and to leave New York.
10: We know that ICE is rotten to its core.
8: Mullen responding.
9: It's shameful that you have a mayor that goes out there and puts criminals over law-abiding citizens.
8: Hurricane Isaias strengthening to a Category 3 storm with maximum sustained winds of 120 miles an hour. Florida Governor Ron DeSantis warning those in places like Pensacola.
11: There's going to be major impacts throughout the Florida panhandle. Everyone has understood that, and everyone's really been working together to make sure that we are ready to go.
8: The hurricane expected to make landfall late tonight or early tomorrow. The winner of this year's Nobel Peace Prize is Navi Pillay, former head of the UN Commission on Human Rights and current member of the International Criminal Court.
12: We are living through an era when international law and human rights are under significant political attack. This worsening reality is particularly visible with the attacks on the International Criminal Court.
8: Israel strongly denouncing the award. Last year, Pillay headed up a UN panel that determined Israel committed genocide in Gaza. There hasn't been a public execution in this country for nearly a century, but the Pentagon announcing the firing squad execution of Fort Hood shooter Nidal Hassan will be live-streamed in December. You're listening to ABC News.
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2: Troy Williams, a popular chef from San Diego who had allegedly been on the run for nearly 15 years, has now been arrested in San Diego.
3: Authorities say Williams was among the suspects who kidnapped, assaulted, and shot a woman back in 2012 and left her in a field in Davenport. U.S. Marshals saying this arrest is a perfect example of those who think they have bested law enforcement and evaded arrest. Marshals remain resolute in the relentless pursuit of the most dangerous offenders.
2: That's ABC's Sophie Flay. Williams was a chef at Miss B's Coconut Club in San Diego. The NFL is joining the state of New Jersey in asking the Supreme Court to allow regulation of prediction markets like Kalshi and Polymarket. ESPN reporter David Perdomo covers the business of sports betting and says maybe there do need to be some rules.
4: What is very worried about is that there are not the proper oversight being installed in prediction markets ecosystem where player props and betting on lead games and things like odds to win the Super Bowl, they just aren't getting the oversight that the league would like to see.
2: Mortgage rates keep rising. Freddie Mac says the average for a 30-year home loan is now up to 7.4%. The seventh week in a row, rates have gone up. A year ago, the average rate was 6.3%. And we're still at record highs for autumn gas prices. AAA puts a national average for a gallon of regular at $4.36. It's the first time on record. Gas in October has been above $4 a gallon. Sherry Preston, ABC News.
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6: A 77-year-old Jefferson man was killed Thursday when a semi hit his SUV in the town of Elba. The sheriff's office says the 28-year-old Waterloo man driving the semi failed to stop at a stop sign. The SUV driver died at the scene while the semi driver suffered minor injuries. A separate crash injured a sheriff's community service officer. A driver remains on the run after fleeing from Washington County deputies early Thursday. Authorities say the driver reached more than 100 miles per hour on I-41 before fleeing on foot in Slinger. A substance in the vehicle tested positive for methamphetamine, and the vehicle may have been stolen. Utility work will close South Center Street between West Davis Street and West South Streets in Beaver Dam beginning Monday. Motorists will be detoured along West Mill, South Spring, and Cooper Streets. The road is expected to reopen October 21st, weather permitting. Wisconsin is awarding nearly $300,000 in grants to support financial literacy programs at 29 schools and community organizations. The funding will also help schools prepare for a required financial literacy course beginning with the class of 2028. Dodge County is accepting orders for trees and shrubs to be planted next spring. Orders are due by January 31st or while supplies last. Representative Andrew Heisel has joined more than 360 lawmakers in opposing proposed changes to Head Start. They say the plan could reduce preschool hours and staff qualifications, as well as limit services for children with disabilities. I'm Allison Beggs reporting from the Daily Dodge News Center. Submit your news tips at dailydodge.com.
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7: Sunshine mixed with clouds at times, today with highs around 69. Southeast winds 5 to 10 miles per hour. Partly cloudy again tonight, lows dip down to about 55. Highs level off around 81. Tomorrow, mainly sunny skies. Clear skies Sunday with daytime highs approaching 76. 78 Monday. I'm meteorologist Jennifer Wojcicki on 95.3 WBEV, powered by Daily Dodge. Currently 54.
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4: 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We are joined today out here at Newman Pools by Chris Newman. And Chris, I know that there's so much going on today, but I got to hear a little bit how you're doing, how the team's doing. What's going on out here at Newman Pools?
5: Hey, man, we're doing great. Just trying to get as much work in here before Old Man Winter shows his face. Oh. And so just trying to wrap up all of our spring jobs and, keep right on a truck and right into winter, kind of change for the season. So,
4: well, and I'm excited too today. I know that we're going to have, when we look out here, I was a part of this class last year, walking through, doing a little shotcrete. Yeah. This is a really cool thing that you guys do. Can you walk us through a little bit about what you guys are doing out here at Newman Pools today?
5: Yeah, so we're really excited. We've partnered with a number of the local area schools, and today we've got Waupun Area High School out, and we go and work with their trades class and actually build a mock pool wall and form it, steel it, and out here today they're shooting concrete in their wall section. So just something to kind of introduce kids to, you know, a different type of concrete that you don't see very often, and that's the shotcrete procedure, which is, you know, how what most pools are, concrete swimming pools are built in this technique. So,
4: well, and looking around and seeing the hard work that goes in, you're in a little bit of a different role that you used to be now. Is it nice to be sitting over here and watching people using a shotcrete, or do you kind of miss it getting over there and getting dirty a little bit?
5: I definitely miss getting dirty. There's two sides of it. You're either going to work with your body or work with your mind, you know, and there's a lot of days where I'm way more exhausted going home today than I was when I'd work for, you know, 8, 10, 12 hours outside, you know. When you were done with the day, that day was done, right? I just had to worry about tomorrow.
4: And now I imagine worrying about tomorrow is a mainstay of the job. Yeah.
5: Tomorrow, next week, next month, next year. Yep, absolutely. So,
4: well, Chris, you got to tell us what's coming up for you. What's going on in your world? I imagine what you guys always seem like you're tied up, got all these fun projects. You were telling us about Kalahari last year. Can you give us an update on that? How's that looking?
5: Yeah, so that job's wrapping up right now. Part of it's open right now, just going through some permitting and final inspections. But that one's open to the public, so go out there, take a look at it, and, maybe you know somebody who had a large part of building this process. So we had a number of guys who gave a lot of blood and sweat and tears for the last 2 years up there, putting a lot of work in every day. So, there's a lot of work that went into that to pull it together. And, being local, hopefully you know somebody who was a part of it.
6: I was out there. The wife and I stayed there last fall, and we went down one day, and I went into the swim-up bar area.

0: And then that goes actually outdoors to like a little larger area. And I was sitting there and you could see the walls of the addition around. And I just sat there and went, ah, if only everybody in this pool knew that I actually know the guys that that are in charge of this.
1: It's so cool to be able to see that, what impact. We see it here locally, but then to even see it go branch out like that, it's got to be so special for you to be able to see what you and this team is able to build when you guys are such a well-oiled machine.
2: Yeah, and it really is the team, you know. I mean, I'm only one cog. You know, we wouldn't be anywhere without the team that we have. We have a lot of really great employees, you know, from the bottom to the top, you know, and I appreciate each and every one of them and what they do, because nobody's job is easy, you know. I mean, how many people out in the world have an easy job?
0: Not a lot.
2: Most of them aren't, you know, but we really do appreciate all of our employees and everything that they all do. So
1: one thing I'm excited to talk with you a little bit about today, and I'm sure some people have been following along on the 95.3 WBEV Facebook page. I got to learn a little bit about this process this summer.
2: You did.
1: And I'm going to be interested. We're going to have to take a break. But when we come back, I almost need you to give me almost a like grade. I know people are still going to be seeing these videos, so you can't spoil too much. But I got to know how it did, if maybe I'll be welcome back here on the Newman Pools team someday.
2: All right. Well, we'll have to review that, but we'll go from there.
1: We'll take a quick break, but when we come back, we are going to be out here live again at Newman Pools from the Gruber Law Office. One call, that's all. Remote broadcast studio. Talking a little bit about what they're doing today. We have Waupun Area High School. We'll get a few of the students in to talk about what they are learning out here doing shotcrete, and we're going to have Kurt Petrulli coming up here in a few minutes too, and to guide us through everything that he's been up to. But that's coming up here on Hometown Today on 95.3 WBEV, powered by Daily Dodge.
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1: 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And we are live in the Gruber Law Office, One Call, That's All remote studio. And Chris Newman is with me today. And I tell you what, I was bringing it up before we went to break. Kale's had to hear about this ad nauseum. I've been having a lot of fun learning how to build a pool with Newman Pools this summer. Chris, I need first impressions. Watching me out in the field, what did you think about how I was performing?
0: Well, hold on. Before he answers that, though, he needs to know, is he grading on a curve?
1: Yeah, that's actually a fair point. Maybe like a normal grade for an employee, and then the wallified version of a grade.
2: The wallified, I love it.

0: Well, we've had a lot of fun having you out here as well. I think the team's had a lot of fun doing this as well. I think there were a lot of people that were really nervous, but, you know, you showed up and all of a sudden, you know, it was just second nature for a lot of the people. So I've definitely been excited. The videos have been great, you know, and for the actual time that you've spent on a job site, I mean, the movies make it look like you've been doing this for years, right? Like you're a pro.
1: You know? I mean, I kind of am.
0: Well, I mean, I get that, you know, but, you know, for the amount of time that you've spent on the job site, you've picked it up well. You can talk the talk. You can walk the walk. You know, I don't know how you'd do for 40 hours a week, but if we got the work week down to about 25 minutes a day, 5 days a week.
1: Do you think that I'd be able to pull that off?
0: Oh, you'd rock it.
1: That's cool. I'll look for the part-time slot in there. 25 minutes a week. I'm ready to put it in.
0: We call that the part-time.
1: The four parts. The four part-time. Kale, and
2: at that point, isn't it volunteer?
0: Yeah, you might get the nickname Blister because you show up after the work's done.
1: I like that. I'm actually really good at showing up after it's done.
2: I was going to say, you were born in Pittsburgh. Aren't you born with like 40 hours of work experience?
1: Yeah, you're born with the blue-collar energy.
2: Yeah,
1: so right. I had to come out here represent today. Yeah. Although I will say, I think Chris is being very nice. I don't think anybody here at Newman Pools is worried that Wally's coming for anybody's job anytime soon. But one of the coolest parts about this process for me is that I think a lot of people out there, like myself, going into this, thought, like, building a pool, it's as simple as we got to dig a hole in the ground, we're going to throw some concrete in there, and then we're going to have some water, and we got ourselves a pool. There's so much that goes into this, and you guys walked me through every process. I imagine you guys are pros at this by now, but what doing a pool from start to finish, it's so much harder than people think it is, Chris.
0: Oh, absolutely. I mean, I don't think most people realize that to build a concrete swimming pool, I mean, you typically got 8 to 12 weeks just in construction time. And, I mean, just for your backyard pool, by the time you get the decks, the landscaping, the fence, the utilities, all that stuff done, I mean, you're looking at a 4 to 6 month project, you know. And so it's not something where you can call and say, hey, I want a pool and we're going to show up next week. You know, I wish we could, but, you know, it just doesn't work that way. But, yeah, there's a lot of work, there's a certain technique and a lot of different things that have to happen in a certain order to make it work. I mean, at the end of the day, it does have to hold water.
1: Yeah, it does. Can confirm.
2: And you guys make a good point, right? Like, you think pool, and so you're thinking about the construction of the pool, but what you don't think is all the other things. Like you mentioned, down to the landscaping, what's going to go around it, like all of that, putting in that all that concrete, the, you know, plumbing, that's a whole nother thing, you know, power, all that stuff, like, that's all part of the process.
0: Yeah.
1: I was on the other side of the building at points, putting, like, in the electrical room. I'm like,
2: right.
1: What the heck are we doing here, Chris?
2: This is not the side of the house with the pool.
1: Yeah, my dear, trust me, I'm back over there with the water. Like, no. No, we got some stuff to do to make this thing actually look good.
0: Yep.
1: But for people like me that were intrigued by this, that I know you guys constantly are trying to help out and you have great new teammates, people that want to be involved, is that something that they can look for right now?
0: Absolutely. Yeah, we're always hiring and we're always looking for good people.
1: Well, and for that too, to get to the point where you're actually out of the training phase and to feel comfortable, how long would you say it actually takes for somebody?
0: I mean, I think it all depends on the individual. You know, I've seen some individuals that, you know, really want to learn, and in 3 to 6 months they've got an idea of what's going on and they are a true help to the team. You know, they're a part of the crew. And they're adding value to the team, right? And I've seen other people that, you know, it's a year or two before they're adding value. I mean, a lot of it depends on the individual and, you know, how motivated they are to try something new, to make a mistake, right? I mean, like, we're not going to let you make a mistake that's going to make the pool fail, all right? But you got to try. You got to be willing to make a, you know, to go out there just a little bit. You know, and nobody's going to lose their job or get in big trouble. We're going to catch you before you make a mistake that's going to be bad enough to cause any kind of issues down the road.
1: It was amazing for me watching in this experience going out there is that not only are you right, because there were a lot of times I was about to make a mistake, Hale. I know that sounds like a real shock here.
2: What?
1: I know. It's a shock.
2: What?
1: But they felt like they had fail-safes for everything where, hey, we're going to test this part here. This isn't actually going to go in the pool to make sure you learn the skills. And then from there, too, if you make a mistake in the pool, there was somebody right there to be like, all right, Wally, we're going to fix this real quick. Let's try this again. Yeah. I was amazed. It's so well thought out, too, that you really are protected. I imagine it's half the battle is just if you want to be there and if you want to work hard, you're going to have a role here.
0: Yep.

0: You're going to succeed. And if you're working hard, if you're asking questions, if you're remembering some of the things you were taught yesterday, today, people are automatically going to try and help you to succeed. If our team can see that you are trying to succeed, you're going to succeed.
1: How big is the team here right now?
0: As a total right now, we're running just over 150 total employees.
1: That's amazing.
0: So
1: and when this all started, I mean, years and years ago, and this wasn't 100 plus people.
0: No, you guys were a tiny team.
1: How did this all come to be from the beginning?
0: Yeah, so my dad and my uncle started this company. They actually started in 1972, just building a couple backyard swimming pools a year, almost part-time. And everybody got laid off during the winter, and they actually built swimming pools through my grandfather's plumbing shop, because my grandfather owned and his father owned a plumbing shop in Beaver Dam, and so they were plumbers, and just decided to try something a little new, and 1975 they incorporated and said, all right, we're a pool company in Wisconsin.
1: It's 50 plus years now. We got to see last year the celebration we got to have. I imagine the goal's 50 more now.
0: Oh, absolutely.
1: And you've been a big part of that as well. And what's it been like to watch this growth over the years to where it was at this small operation to now?
0: Yeah.
1: You guys are one of the fixtures here in Beaver Dam that everybody knows about.
0: Yeah, it's hard to believe. I mean, if you'd told us this 30 years ago, we'd have said, no way. No way, you know? And it's just one of those things when you put your head down and go to work, it just kind of happens around you, you know. You surround yourself with good people and, you know, and work hard. And it, you know, I mean, we didn't intend to grow to what we grew to. It just happened organically, you know, with a good team. And then by, you know, showing up, you know, we've always done what we said we're going to do. And, you know, we stand behind our products, you know, sometimes even, you know, much further than the written guarantee, you know, but that's our name out there. And we want to make sure that this thing works.
1: The culture here is special. Every time I come in, everybody's, hey, how are you doing, Wally? Like, hey, what's going on? And you can feel at home when you're with the Newman crew. And I imagine this community, and I've asked you this before, but being in Beaver Dam, to be such a staple here, what's it mean to be able to be such a, in fabric part of this group?
0: So, I mean, that it's an incredible feeling, and I mean, we are only here because of our team. You know, the whole team is what allows us to be able to be such a part of the community. If it wasn't for the work they did, you know, the things that we are a part of this community, we wouldn't be able to, you know. And we want everybody that's a part of this team to be proud that the company they work for is giving back to the community and is a large part of the community, and that they are a part of it. And it's because of them that we can be. All right. And that's what's important to us, you know. And so I like to think that the culture here is kind of like one of the best kept secrets, you know, because we want to make sure that it's a great place to work. And to be honest, most of our team, it's more important that you're a cultural fit than anything, because the culture here can't change. And you're right, it is special.
1: It's the one common thread when you look at winning teams. It doesn't have to be sports. It can be in business, like Newman Pools. Culture is, it's such a cliche to say that, but to actually live it and do it every single day, you feel it here, Cale. It's special stuff.
2: You do, and I just, like, I think about, too, you know, it's one of those things. I'm looking at your Newman Pools, you know, sweater that, you know, all the folks out here today are wearing, too, and I think it's become one of those things, you know. You and I know that, you know, when we go out in the community, like, if we're just doing some grocery shop, whatever it might be, and, you know, we're out there and we're wearing our logo, our station, you know, 95.3 WBEV on our chest, like, we know, we've experienced, like, people come up to you, oh, you work for BEV? That's good. And they want it. And that's kind of what I've become when I see somebody out there wearing the Newman Pools hoodie, like, oh, are you with Newman Pools? Like, and then we, you know, it's kind of become one of those recognizable things.
1: Hand to God, I was coming back from one of these operations where we're going out there and sending Wally into the field trying to build a pool, and I was wearing this gear, and I had somebody so excited. I know someone at Newman Pools, so do you know this person? And I had to do the, I'm actually not with the Newman Pools, and they were almost disappointed when I were like, yeah, sorry, I'm just the radio guy. That's cool. That is really cool. I was just really excited because I know this guy at Newman. It it feels like one of those groups where, yep,

0: You just say the word Newman.
1: One of those very recognizable logos.
0: Well said. And I tell you, Chris, it's such a blast to be out here today. I'm looking over here now. I got my practice at this last year. How do you think the kids over at Waupun Area High School are doing over here on the Shot Creek?
2: I think they're doing pretty good. I mean, got to remember that this is really a specialty trade. And for them to be able to be doing this and even and doing as well as they are is really a feat. You know, I mean, they're doing good. We've got a couple of our guys here instructing them and kind of holding their hand. Again, they can't mess up, you know. So, I mean, there's nothing to worry about here, you know.
0: Well, so when did this all start, when you guys started bringing in high school students and trying to really build trades in our local communities here?
2: So we've been trying to work with the local schools for a number of years, and I think this is about our third or fourth year where we were able to partner with Beaver Dam High School first. And then since we've done that, we've been able to branch out and work with a couple other schools. And so, you know, we're just trying to be a part of the community in here. When we do this, we partner with the school. We get all the kids in the program. We buy them get them a tool pouch and some of the standard tools they need, hard hats, safety glasses, and, of course, some Newman swag. You know, that's one of the fun things is they really enjoy, you know, being able to, you know, be a construction worker, you know, and they have all the tools to get started. And, you know, then we'll also, if the programs need anything, you know, we'd like to work with the instructors and if they need anything, if we can donate something to the program, I mean, we're happy to do so. We're just hoping to be a part of the community.
0: It's been fun to watch too, these teenagers, these high school students. Last year when I was over there, they're like calm, cool, collected, excited to go. I was a nervous wreck when they handed that to me. I'm like, guys, I shouldn't be here. And the kid's like, get out of the way. I want a shot at this thing. It's so cool to see this. And the trades in general, we're seeing a boom again where people are understanding it's such an important part of whatever community you're a part of. How important is it to get in front of high school students and make sure they know this is a viable path for them?
2: Yeah, absolutely. I mean, for how long the trades and manufacturing were almost, I don't want to say ignored, but, you know, people weren't pushed down that path. And, I mean, there is an extreme shortage of manufacturing and trades of people to provide the services that we all want, you know, to make services, to make the goods, to build the products, to build the houses, to, you know, and they are good careers, you know, and you can raise a family and have a good career working in the trades.
0: Chris, we're going to take a quick break, but when we come back, we're going to keep exploring different things going on here with Newman Pools. Plus, I got to wave Kurt down. He was sniffing around over here, and I think he was looking for me, and I couldn't make eye contact with him. We're going to have to hear Kurt a little bit, too.
2: I heard you didn't have a problem with eye contact.
0: Well, apparently not. He's an intimidating fellow, you know? He was my boss on the site.
2: He was.
0: So I'm just, you know.
2: Drill sergeant?
0: Yeah, exactly. I'm like, I've got the worker mentality now. I'll be careful. We'll be right back with more Hometown Today live at Newman Pools in the Gruber Law Office. One call, that's all. Remote studio coming up next here on 95.3 WBEV, powered by Daily Dodge.
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4: You're going to continue to see impacts far beyond just the coast here in Northwest Florida.
3: Florida Governor Ron DeSantis says Isaias grows into a Category 3 hurricane. It's due to make landfall around Pensacola and could be a dangerous one, says ABC's Sam Champion.
5: Storm surge numbers have been lifted, so I want the coast to take this storm surge very seriously. Could be as high as 9 feet to 10 feet now. It has been a powerful storm. The eye changing shape, the eye wall shrinking here, but a good powerful storm, weakening a little bit just before it makes the coastline likely. But I want you to think of this as a very powerful hurricane.
3: DHS Secretary Mark Wayne Mullen says ICE agents didn't know there was a child in the car when they opened fire on a man who was shot in New York City last night. That man said to have weaponized his vehicle trying to get away from ICE agents who were wearing construction vests. A new report from the Fed finds families headed by someone 75 or older are Americans' wealthiest now. This is ABC News.
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7: Now, this news update on Wisconsin Radio Network. There's some good news about your power bill. We Energy's customers will get a bill credit this fall. The utility says the credits are because of lower-than-expected fuel costs. A typical residential customer will receive about $13 or $14 back for electricity used during October, part of a $32 million refund being returned to customers. The Wisconsin Out-of-School Time Alliance is partnering with other agencies on a new website to provide teen mental health resources. Program coordinator Jennifer Smith with the Alliance says school

0: Pressure is one of the key topics.
1: There's some recent data from teens in Wisconsin indicating that achievement culture and school pressures are a significant variable contributing to their stress. And so supporting young people in trying to mitigate that.
0: You'll be able to find that hub and a wealth of information by heading to the Wisconsin Out of School Time Alliance website. This is Wisconsin Radio Network.
2: Brewers and Dodgers getting ready for Game 1 of the National League Championship Series on Sunday evening at AmFam Field. I'm Bill Scott with sports. Brewers captain Christian Yelich was asked if losing to the Dodgers in the NLCS last year is on their mind.
3: You know, I think that we knew that we weren't playing our best. The Dodgers played great that last series and, you know, really showed us, like, hey, we got some ground to cover as a team, you know, if we want to take that next step. And it just really made us bear down on what kind of team we wanted to be, how we wanted to compete, how we wanted to go out and represent ourselves as a team every night and understand what it's going to take for us to be successful.
2: American League Divisional Playoff Series between Chicago and Cleveland will see a Game 5. Cleveland stayed alive with a 9-5 victory over the White Sox in Chicago yesterday to even that series 2-2. Game 5 is set for Saturday. Week 5 of the NFL season kicked off last night. It was Tampa Bay winning for the first time this season, 24-16 over the Cowboys. The Packers back in the practice field today getting ready for the Bears. Bill Scott, Wisconsin Radio Network.
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5: Sunshine mixed with clouds at times, today with highs around 69. Southeast winds 5 to 10 miles per hour. Partly cloudy again, tonight lows dip down to about 55. Highs level off around 81, tomorrow mainly sunny skies. Clear skies Sunday with daytime highs approaching 76. 78 Monday. I'm meteorologist Jennifer Wojcicki on 95.3 WBEV, powered by Daily Dodge. Currently 54.
6: This week's Fox Brothers Piggly Wiggly High School Athlete of the Week is Alex David of Watertown High School. Alex plays football, basketball, and baseball for the Goslings. One of the best things he says he's learned participating in high school sports is if things aren't going right, always try your best and never quit. And his favorite high school moment is catching a game-winning touchdown pass his sophomore year. Congratulations to Alex David of Watertown. He's this week's Fox Brothers Piggly Wiggly High School Athlete of the Week.
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13: Did he get it wrong again?
12: I thought that I remembered it right that time.
13: Petrulli.
12: See, I even asked ahead of time. I thought we were...
13: He was trying to make it more Italian.
12: Yeah, I was trying to Italian it up.
13: Petrulli.
12: I got to be careful, too, because Kurt's been my boss for the last few months.
13: Yeah, don't mess it up with him.
12: And that's where I feel like we got to start before we talk a little bit about what's going on out here, Kurt, because you got to witness me in the field, in the pool. And I need to know an actual

0: real how did I do, because I think it was mixed results.
1: You know, Wally, so we say a lot that sometimes attitude and a good work ethic go farther than actual abilities.
2: And he really had the attitude.
1: You know, if you got a good attitude, you got a good work ethic, you're going to, I always tell new people, I go, show up on time, give us an honest day's work, and remember what we teach you, and we'll get you there, right? So on the other side of the performance, you know, part of my job is performance improvement plans. So I'm still working on it. It's about 6-8 pages long right now, but I think I almost got it done. But the attitude, the commitment, the excitement, love it, man, love it.
0: I can take that positive. Yeah, you know what? Maybe I'm more of like the glue guy. Yeah, I'm not the actual, like, let Wally actually build a pool, Chris.
3: Hey, Kurt, have we really talked about maybe a mascot?
0: It's something to think about.
1: I don't
0: think
1: I have the authority to approve a mascot theme, but the guy next to me does.
3: You know, we might be able to work something out. I mean, Kurt, let's talk later.
0: This is where the shark gets involved. I couldn't get it in the pool, which, by the way, I thought that was a great idea.
2: I agree. I thought that was a phenomenal idea, Wally. You're an ideas guy.
0: There you go. Maybe you need an idea guy.
3: The Beaver Dam. I do need another idea guy.
1: The Beaver Dam Beaver with a shark fin on the back.
0: Oh, my gosh. Benny the Beaver shark fin on top.
3: Hey, what happened to the beaver anyway? I heard I was on the board, we were building a beaver, and then it was a beaver water slide, and I think this thing's dead.
2: It's not on the board, you tell me.
0: Well, I was going to say, we'll have to talk to Wade Bates. I'm sure that there's been meetings that we don't know about.
2: I imagine so.
0: I know it was up to 50 feet last I heard, so we're going to have to see how much that grows. But, Kurt, one of the cool things that you guys get to do here is you guys have the Waupun Area High School out here today, and they're learning how to do shotcrete, and this is something that I at least got to experience last year is, I mean, this is an easy work, and to be able to have high schoolers that are eager to do this and actually want to go out there, it's got to be such a cool experience for you.
1: Yep, this is great. Like you say, we're with the Waupun Area High School today, and it was probably 3 years ago, Chris came up with the idea and said, you know, how can we do more community involvement, kind of a trades program that is not like a full youth apprentice, but let's get them to touch it, feel it, see what it's like, you know, to build a pool. And so we came up with the process, and we're getting it down pretty well. So we go in, like on day one, we do an orientation with them. We kind of talk about who Newman Pools is and the processes we use to build a pool. And then what we do is we set them up with a nice set of tools that each one of them has, and we build a wall and floor section of a pool the way we would actually do it, obviously on a much smaller scale, but we walk them through it. So they either work, today we have 12 students out there, so they either work in teams, or if it's a smaller class, they work individually. And so they get to do some carpentry skills, you know, cutting some 2x4s, 2x6s, 4x4s, making a frame. They get to do some rebar or steel work. We're bending and cutting, tying steel together. But kind of one of the neat things we do is we show them old school methods, and then we show them new school methods. So some of the cutting and bending of rebar is with an old hand-powered cutting bending tool, and then we let them step up to the equipment we have today that cuts it automatically. We used to tie each intersection of rebar with a hand twist tool. You know, it took forever, so we have them do that, and then we say, oh, now we have these automatic tie guns, try this, and like, oh, that's neat, you know. And now today is the biggest step, right? They get to come out here and they get to experience gunite or shotcrete, as we call it. And so they're finishing up their walls today, they're on the hose, they're shooting, and then they get to cut off the front walls just like we would on a regular pool to make it nice and straight, strike off the floors, and that's as far as we'll go today. Obviously, you know, you've been working through the whole pool process here for the last few months, a lot more to it than just the concrete phase, but that's what we got time for in 1 week.
0: Well, I'm going to spin the camera around a little bit, and I know you did a great job walking me throughout this process on what everything is. Can you tell me real quick about, oh, Kale, even better. Thank you, Kale. Kale Zomer, videographer today. Can you walk us through exactly what the kids are doing right now over there with the shotcrete?
1: Sure. So over on the panels that they're on right now, we have one of our certified nozzlemen. So what's the association, Chris?
3: ACI, American Concrete Institute.
1: ACI comes in and certifies it. We have 4 certified nozzlemen, and Josue is out there leading them through the process of shooting the concrete on. And then, like I said, they're cutting off the front walls. And I'll be honest with you, Wally, you know what? This is a great experience for our high schools because not everything goes as planned on a construction site, right?
0: Mm-hmm.
1: Our concrete didn't show up today at the perfect mixture. Does that ever happen in the real world? Absolutely, right? So you can see, you know, if the panel over to the right, you can see where the wall kind of

0: collapsed, and the one next to it looks good. And we have one of our project managers out there. His name is Bill Horseman. He is one of our former foremen. He says, oh, yeah, happens all the time. He goes, we can fix that. He goes, well, let it sit for a little bit. We can fix it. So they're getting to experience just not all the, you know, rainbows and unicorns, but some of the challenges that go along with it, and how are we going to get through this?
1: Well, I imagine in a weird way, it's almost better if things go wrong on days like this, because this is an opportunity for the kids to learn where, hey, you know what? This isn't going to always be sunshine and rainbows. There are going to be problems, and they get to work through for themselves and problem solve in live action.
0: Yep. One of the best quotes of one of our foremen out there that I heard him tell one of our new hires, he goes, there is nothing you can mess up that I can't fix. He goes, I want you to get in there. I want you to try these new things. You know, if you stay in your comfort zone all the time and you never step outside of it, you're not growing as an employee.
1: Kurt, one of the cool things about being at Newman Pools is the culture. We've talked a lot about that. And I know I've asked you before, but for people that haven't heard your story, what's it like to work at Newman Pools? Can you tell us a little bit about your background here?
0: Yeah, you know, I came to Newman Pools 1997, you know, so nearly 30 years. I also served in the Wisconsin Army National Guard, and I did that for 38 years. And I got to say, the Newman family and Newman Pools have been highly, highly supportive of my military service. And I left for four separate times, and each time that I went off, they welcomed me back with open arms, you know. So, but I think the cool thing about Newman Pools, and when I came in 1997, yes, people knew who Newman Pools was, but not like it is today, right? You know, when you go around town, there's a sense of pride. You see Newman Pools shirts and apparel everywhere you go, right? Our employees are proud to work here, and they're proud to tell their story. And it's pretty cool that when you meet somebody new and they're like, where do you work? And I'm like, well, I work at Newman Pools. And they're like, oh, my gosh, you build the Kalahari. I'm like, yeah, we did do that, you know, but we do a lot of other things, too. And then we start talking about it. So I think one of the things that I've seen develop over the last decade, and, you know, I give all the credit for this to Chris and Randy, is the pride in working here. You know, it was always there, but it was kind of internal, and now it's external, and people are starting to see it.
1: We're proud to say it when we come. Hey, we're going to Newman Pools on Friday. We're going to go out there, and we're going to see Kurt. We're going to see Chris. We're going to see the team, and it is such a special group. And, Chris, I know for having a guy like Kurt here, the leadership on this team, too, is that something that what happened over time, or you've been getting lucky with just having these incredible employees and what willing to go the extra mile for everybody?
2: You know, I think it's something that's developed over time, and I think a lot of it has to do with the culture. And because the culture here is genuine, you know, there's a lot of things that Randy and I do to help to build this culture, but it's not something that we have to intentionally do different. It's just who we are and how we want to treat other people and how people should be treated, which really makes, because the culture is so genuine, it just makes it easy, you know? And so it's not something we have to, that we work really hard to try and change who we are. You know, we want to treat people with respect. We want them to feel comfortable. We want them to feel like family, because that's what's important to us. And so, you know, when it's natural, it really grows itself.
1: Well said. And
0: we work a lot on team dynamics, right? So let's be honest, you know, Chris is the vice president, right? Here in the office a lot. Gets out to the field when he can. Same as myself, you know, here in the office a lot. That true dynamic is down at that team and crew level, right? And so we work a lot on developing our foremen, developing what we call our lead men, you know, because it's their efforts on the front line that bring this attitude, right?
1: Absolutely. Well, one last before we go to break here for you, Kurt, because we talked a little bit about the growing of the team and having new people. And for somebody like you, how important is it to have those people come in that are motivated to work, even if they aren't fully prepared to be in this industry quite yet?
0: Yeah, you know, we're involved in a lot of youth apprenticeship programs, you know, with GPSED. You know, we try to do some things with Inspire and other student programs throughout the area. And our first year with GPS education, we had to go in and kind of pitch Newman Pools, right? We're like, hey, come work for us. You get to do all this cool stuff, right? Now, when I go back to GPS education in the fall and start a new school year, I got Zach saying, hey, Kurt, I got 2-3 guys that are saying, I want to go work for Newman Pools.
1: That is too cool. Yeah. And I understand why when you're out here looking around. We do have to take a quick break. But when we come back,

0: We're going to continue our discussion here at Newman Pools, live from the Gruber Law Office, One Call That's All remote studio. That's next on Hometown Today on 95.3 WBEV, powered by Daily Dodge.
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0: 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Wally Lukashinsky, Kale Zomer, Jake Hayes making us sound good, and we have Chris Newman with us today. Chris, first of all, I mean, we couldn't have got any luckier with this weather. We're in middle October. I was like, you know, it might be dicey, might be cold. It's still shorts weather.
10: It is absolutely still shorts weather. You got to think warm, and it will be.
0: Think warm. I can do that at least. I even got all dolled up, threw on the hoodie and everything today. I'm like, I probably could have got away with my own little, get the 5-inch inseam out here, get to work with Kurt a little bit.
10: And lime green is your color.
0: You think so?
10: It brings out your eyes.
0: You know what? People have been saying, it's not a big deal.
10: The only problem with lime green is when I spill Tony's pizza on it.
0: It sticks out like a sore thumb.
11: You got to be like me. I'm not a

0: allowed to wear any kind, anything white if I'm eating, eating Italian food.
1: Well, you know, it's a big fella's problem. Because when I have to eat, you see me almost like guarding my food, and it's not because I'm scared people are taking it, but I have to lean over because I'm like, I ain't taking any chances on this shirt.
0: Well, you guys, I
2: got to give a throw to my significant other. Man, Chris Kladowski, she can get the stain out of anything. And she's had practice.
1: What she's doing.
2: I don't know. It's a secret.
1: How?
2: But she does it.
1: Well, I'm going to have to talk to her next
0: year. I'll have to get you guys. My kids love it. My wife actually bought me a bib for when we eat things like ribs or like really drippy. And it literally, it's like this, it looks like, it's almost like the size of an apron. And it was like real men wear bibs. And my kids, like, anytime we're going to eat something even remotely messy, my kids come in the kitchen like, Dad, you got to get your bib out. You got to wear your bib. I'll have to get you guys one.
1: I would love one of those. I tell you what, that sounds like a good gig here. And again, we are out here live at Newman Pools. Busy, busy day out here as we have the Waupun Area High School in the building, getting to learn a little bit, working with Shotcrete. And it goes beyond this as well. So, Chris, we talked a little bit about projects coming up. I know you guys are a ton of commercial stuff, but can you tell us a little bit about what Newman Pools does day to day, in case somehow people don't know what you guys do?
2: Well, I mean, there's a lot that goes along in this operation. I mean, just to keep this company going, all the different divisions and different kind of departments and phases of the swimming pool. You know, I mean, right now we're in our yard here where we have a warehouse and a shop team, you know, that's constantly taking deliveries, shipping things out, loading trucks, you know, making sure we have all the materials to do what we do every day. I mean, there's almost 30 trucks, at least 30 trucks a day that are coming in and out of here, and they all need, I mean, as far as our crews, they all need materials to go to work that day. And so, you know, they're constantly ordering, keeping inventory, all those kinds of things. Then we got the shop, you know, diesel mechanics, all keeping all these pieces of equipment running, you know, which is a feat in its own. You know, then, you know, in the office, I mean, we have the administrative team alone, you know, just that helps to process the paper and make sure that, you know, everything's on track. And, you know, I mean, we couldn't make it without them.
1: I felt dumb at the beginning of the show. I asked you this question of, you think about pools, so I'm like, oh, wow, the busy time of year is probably spring, going into summer. Maybe it's easing up a little bit. But when you think about all that you guys do in the different areas, commercial and everything, there's not a slow time of year for you.
2: No, not really. I mean, if there is, it's January and February. But, you know, what might be a little bit slower for, you know, for construction due to weather, you know, the sales and design team is in full swing trying to make sure we got stuff ready for next year. You know, and, you know, like, it's one of those things, too. You know, like I said, if you'd have told us 30 years ago we were going to be, you know, 150 employees, we'd have told you you're nuts. You know, but once the machine gets so big, you know, you got to feed it every day. Yeah. You know, like, you can't, you know, you can't just feed it once in a while. You
1: Does the work change from season to season? Is it typically the same kind of thing just throughout the year?
2: I don't want to necessarily say from season to season. But the work does change, and I think that's part of the kind of our secret to success is, you know, we've had to change with the economy and with the times. So there may be years where we're building a lot more residential pools, or maybe we're building a lot more apartment complex pools. Or maybe there's not a lot of that. We're building water parks or city pools, you know. I mean, yes, it's all pools, but, you know, we've had to be diverse, and we've got to be able to jump from market to market. And, you know, I mean, maybe it's not building. Maybe we're fixing and renovating, you know. And, you know, back in the early days, you know, my dad and Chuck, you know, they had to be really creative. I mean, we've built some strange things. I mean, we built a cowgo round at one time because we needed, you know, we were looking for work back in the 80s. We built some dome houses that were made out of shotcrete, you know, like, you know, we haven't been that creative on that stuff too lately because there's enough pools. But, you know, you got to be diverse and, you know.
1: Adaptable,
2: exactly.
1: Well, and Chris, looking around here, I know that you've worn a ton of hats in your experience through the years at Newman Pools. Has there been a favorite hat that when you look back or even right now that you're like, that's the best, I'm so happy I got to do that or do it currently?
2: So, I mean, I've enjoyed almost every hat I've worn at Newman Pools, all right? And I wouldn't change the path because if there's a job here,
1: I've probably
2: done it, all right? You know, but just some of the jobs that I really did enjoy, I very much enjoyed being a service technician. You know, fixing pools,
1: nice.
2: You know, openings, closings, fixing, you know, because there was a lot of troubleshooting, you know, trying to figure out what's going wrong, a lot of critical things.

0: thinking, you know, and my personality is one that I like change, and I don't like things that are mundane and repetitious. So being a service technician was a lot of fun for me because I would go to 2, 3, 4, 5 places a day, you know, and they were different every day. Fix this problem, you know, get here and I think it's this and it's not and I got to figure it out. Go here, go there. I mean, there was always stuff changing and things you had to fix, and, you know, sometimes you had to MacGyver or, you know, whatever you want to say to get through and to keep people running. And there was a sense of importance, you know, because even though it is just swimming pools, you know, it's very important to a family that their pool's going to work if they're having a pool party. But it's also important to hotels and water parks. I mean, that's revenue, you know. So there was a sense of urgency and importance that came with it that, you know, that felt good. And so I really did enjoy that part of my career when I was a service technician. I did enjoy being on the cruise. Like you said, the culture, the camaraderie, that was something that I really did enjoy when I was in the cruise. And then I also very much enjoyed being a site superintendent. And, you know, I traveled the country for a number of years building water parks where I was the on-site guy. And, you know, just having one project to worry about. And, you know, you move to that section of the country. We'd stay there for, you know, anywhere from 8 months to 2 years, you know, coming home on a regular basis and things of that nature. But just getting to see the country and just, you know, building your every job, you got to build a new team and you got to build, you know, something fun, you know, and we were building a project, you know. So I very much enjoyed that and made some really good friends around the country. And also built some really good relationships within Newman Pools doing all of that.
1: It sounds like problem solving is something that you're very good at from that list that you just gave me.
0: I very much enjoy critical thinking and problem solving.
1: Well, you just have to figure out how to survive one more hour with Wally and Kale.
0: One more hour?
1: You got one more hour. I hope that you're ready for some critical thinking.
0: Not a problem.
2: You thought it was tough for Wally to survive building a pool. You have the more challenging
3: this
2: job.
3: This is a big task.
2: This is the real challenge.
3: He's halfway through because we do have a two-hour special today of Hometown Today live at Newman Pools. We will be back right after this break with more here live from the Gruber Law Office. One Call, That's All remote studio. 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
5: David Crowley thinks he can be governor, but he made a mess as Milwaukee County executive. Crowley failed to renew the county health plan. Here's what the press had to say.
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7: County Executive David Crowley sent out a statement saying mistakes were made.
8: The county still needs to get answers about what the heck happened.
5: But when reporters asked David Crowley,
8: "Do you know what went wrong here?"
5: Crowley shook his head and walked away. If that wasn't enough, Crowley mismanaged the county budget so badly he gave residents their largest property tax hike in 15 years. He nearly doubled the sales tax and slashed funding for health and transit services for citizens in need. David Crowley, incompetent, unprepared, unfit to be governor. Paid for by Right Direction Wisconsin PAC, not authorized by any candidate or candidate's agent or committee.
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10: From ABC News, I'm Sherry Preston. Federal immigration officers say the man who was shot by ICE officers in New York City last night was driving his car into their vehicles, and they believe their lives were in danger. ICE enforcement head Marcos Charles says the man, identified as Oscar Belgal, refused their commands to stop.
11: He then accelerated his vehicle, smashing into two of our government ICE vehicles, and then weaponized his vehicle and proceeded to accelerate going towards other officers.
10: ABC News contributor and retired NYPD Chief of Detectives Robert Boyce is calling for body cam video to be released.
12: This would allay a lot of confusion in the

0: the community up there, which is an immigrant community.
1: The five-year-old in the car with Belgao was not hurt. In the Florida Panhandle, they are getting ready for now Category 3 Hurricane Isaias. Governor Ron DeSantis.
2: The resources have been flowing. The preparations have been extensive, and we are taking this storm very, very seriously.
1: ABC's Elizabeth Schulze says it could also make gas prices even higher.
3: About 13% of all U.S. oil production happens in the Gulf. Chevron and Shell have evacuated workers and shut down facilities there. And this comes at a time when oil refining is under intense strain. The national average for a gallon of regular gas at $4.36. If you're filling up an SUV like a Toyota Highlander right now, it's averaging almost $80.
1: The Trump administration has opened another chapter in their effort to fire Federal Reserve Governor Lisa Cook. The president establishing a committee to investigate allegations of mortgage fraud. The Supreme Court ruling in June she should keep her job. The Trump administration imposing sweeping new sanctions on the International Criminal Court as a part of its campaign to dismantle the body U.S. officials say is too political. International Court of Justice Judge Navi Pillay today awarded the Nobel Peace Prize. This is ABC News.
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1: The Pentagon wants to live stream the firing squad execution of former Army psychiatrist Nedal Hassan in the Fort Hood shooting.
7: This will be the military's first execution in more than 60 years. Defense Secretary Pete Hegseth has scheduled it for December 3rd, a Thursday at 1 p.m. at Fort Hood, the same day of the week, the same hour, in the same place as the mass shooting.
1: ABC's Karen Hua. Public executions were once common in the U.S., but they were phased out in the 19th and early 20th century. Still parsing through the details of the story alleging that U.S. Ambassador to Greece Kimberly Guilfoyle asked a Trump donor to pay her $100,000 Amex bill before her confirmation hearings. ABC's Jay O'Brien talking to Eric Dieters, that donor, about it.
8: Did you think that she was asking for that payment in exchange for something?
9: Oh, absolutely. She made it very clear, and the text messages make it very clear. She was so desperate for me to send that $100,000. She said, if you do this for me, and it's in the text messages, I will be your ride or die in Trump world.
1: Dieter says he ultimately did not make the payment and didn't get special access. New study by the Federal Reserve says gains in the stock market have made families headed up by somebody 75 or older now America's wealthiest, while the youngest families saw their wealth decline. I'm Sherry Preston, ABC News.
10: 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WBEV.
11: A 77-year-old Jefferson man was killed Thursday when a semi hit his SUV in the town of Alba. The sheriff's office says the 28-year-old Waterloo man driving the semi failed to stop at a stop sign. The SUV driver died at the scene while the semi driver suffered minor injuries. A separate crash injured a sheriff's community service officer. A driver remains on the run after fleeing from Washington County deputies early Thursday. Authorities say the driver reached more than 100 miles per hour on I-41 before fleeing on foot in Slinger. A substance in the vehicle tested positive for methamphetamine, and the vehicle may have been stolen. Utility work will close South Center Street between West Davis Street and West South Streets in Beaver Dam beginning Monday. Motorists will be detoured along West Mill, South Spring, and Cooper Streets. The road is expected to reopen October 21st, weather permitting. Wisconsin is awarding nearly $300,000 in grants to support financial literacy programs at 29 schools and community organizations. The funding will also help schools

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2: Mainly cloudy skies today with daytime highs approaching 69. Winds out of the southeast, 8 to 15 miles per hour. Lows dip down to about 55 tonight. Mainly clear tomorrow, 81. Dry with temperatures well above average Sunday and Monday, and highs from the mid-70s to the upper 70s. I'm meteorologist Jennifer Wojcicki on 95.3 WBEV, powered by Daily Dodge. Right now, it's 58 degrees.
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4: 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And we are live out at Newman Pools at the Gruber Law Office. One call, that's all, remote broadcast studio. And with us, we have Parker, Hunter, and Jason. And Parker and Hunter, you two are high school students over in the Waupun Area High School. Can you tell us a little bit about yourself, what grade you're in, and what made you want to do something like this class that got you out here to Newman Pools today?
5: I'm a senior at the high school, and I guess coming out here was just something to get out of school for.
4: Hey, you know what? You picked a good day for it, too. Beautiful weather. Get to learn something, too. But can you tell us a little bit about yourself, what year you're in, and what made you want to do this?
6: Yeah, my name's Hunter. I'm a senior at Waupun High School, and I love all shop and trade classes in school, and find that there was a field trip to go on. Never done that for a trades class. I'm like, that'd be fun.
4: Well, and I remember trying to play around with this last year. It's not easy. You guys looked like it was easy out there throwing the shotcrete around. What was that experience like for you?
6: It was awesome. It's a little intimidating at first when they say the 3,000 PSI, and you're like, whoa, that's a lot. But it's pretty simple. It's fun.
4: Hey, how about you? How was your experience with everything so far?
5: I went in to spraying the concrete thinking I was going to get pushed back a little, seeing all the PSI, but at the end of the day, it doesn't do anything to you. It just kind of sits there on your shoulder.
4: Yeah, well, you have that first initial jolt when it happens, and then from there, you're just kind of guiding in that concrete, huh?
5: Yeah.
4: And Jason, we were talking a little bit before we came back from break here. You are a teacher over there that has the ability to come out here and be a mentor today. What is this experience like? How important is it for kids to be able to come out and learn a little bit about the trades in school?
7: Well, I think getting students hands-on abilities to try out different places like Newman Pools here and some of the other construction. After this, we're going to take a ride over to Apache and check that out. But getting students more opportunities for that hands-on is definitely something that we're striving more to do at the school.
4: Well, and Hunter and Parker, I imagine what going through process now of getting to learn a little bit about the trades, is this something that you'd be interested in after you get out of school, out of high school?
6: Yeah, well, right now I work in the trades out of school, and I think I can see myself in the future doing that.
4: What are you doing right now?
6: Framing and carpentry.
4: So this is kind of a different kind of the trades, but another different skill set you get to learn from as well. What's some of the other things that you guys do in that class every single day?
6: We're putting together like a little, it's essentially like our little room, a little square room. It's two walls right now. We put up the two walls and a floor, and we're just framing that up right now.
4: Well, and Jason, it's got to be so cool to be able to see young kids that are actually passionate about this, trying to work with their hands and learning problem-solving skills. What's it been like to you to be able to see this program really grow?
7: Well, it's been up and down the last few years. This year we had quite a few students sign up for building trades, and today we really only brought our juniors and seniors here. We have some younger kids in it that are back, and we've had some great days of work. These couple guys right here really do put in a lot of effort when we are in the shop at school. Like they were saying before, right now we're building some mock rooms, so then later on in the year some of our other classes can use those rooms, not actually for

0: asked to learn, but like for a home maintenance class that they're going to use it to go in and, all right, we got some damage here. How can we fix it if we own a home? So these guys are setting up some classes for the future at our school.
1: What's been your favorite part so far, being a part of this course, Parker and Hunter? I imagine it's different than going to math class. This is a different kind of world. Well, what has it been like? What's been your favorite part so far in class?
2: My favorite part in class has just been being able to do hands-on stuff and not just sitting at a desk all day watching something.
1: Yeah, and put those skills to practice right away in live time, I imagine, is pretty special.
2: Yeah.
1: And then moving down the line here, what's been your favorite part? I imagine it's been plenty when you avoid, what, getting to go again, doing Y equals MX plus B for an hour or so.
3: Yeah. Like what he said, the hands-on part is great. And just moving around, just because, yeah, it's not like other school. Like you to be hands-on, like put stuff together. Just fun.
1: Well, and Jason, I imagine for you, you have to have a favorite thing every day, being able to work with young kids that are trying to develop these skills. What is your favorite part about this role?
0: I just like to, when the kids, their eyes light up and they get that passion to actually go and put in the best effort that they can. I get on some of them that they're just either rushing through it, they're not really trying real hard, but when they finally get their mindset on making something the right way, how well it turns out.
1: Well said. Well, I want to give you guys a final word. Anything you want to say? Anything before we say goodbye today? I know you're going to Apache next. I imagine you're pretty fired up to go over there as well.
2: Yeah, I am pretty happy because I came from welding earlier this year. So it's going to be cool to go see a different side of welding.
1: See, welding intimidates me. I was going to say, you guys even get to do that? Is that in class you're doing that, or is that outside of school?
2: We have welding classes at our school that we've taken. I've taken them both.
1: Wow. See, I'm telling you, when I say I'm afraid of welding, they let me build a pool, but I had about 15 people around me at all times to make sure I didn't screw anything up. I don't know if welding's going to be in my future here, Jason.
0: Yeah, it's going to be an interesting day today, just different things to check out. I'm so impressed with Newman Pools and how they set this program up for the students and just invited them out here to get that experience. And that's going to be something that these guys are going to remember through this year and in the future. And hopefully, you know, some of these guys that had the experience today will maybe choose to go this route for a career.
1: Parker, Hunter, Jason, I appreciate you guys giving us some time this morning. Enjoy the rest of your day. Enjoy that tour. And then who knows? Yeah, I was going to say, hopefully have you in the trades. We got you out of class today. I mean, that's got to be a win too, right?
3: Yeah.
1: All right, well, perfect. You guys have a great rest of your day. Thanks for joining. We will be back with more Hometown Today in just a few moments here on 95.3 WBEV, powered by Daily Dodge.
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4: 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We are live out here at Newman Pools today from the Gruber Law Office One Call That's All mobile studio. And we have Chris Newman with us. And Chris, we just got to talk with a couple of the students that were here with the Pawn Area High School. Got to talk with Jason, who's one of the teachers that make this possible too, bringing them everybody out here. How cool is it to be able to see high school kids fired up to actually come out, learn the trades, and put those skills to good use?
5: Oh, it's really cool to see. You know, I mean, I think back to when I was in school, I wish I would have had this kind of opportunity to, you know, to be able to see some of this stuff and do these kinds of things, you know, I mean, and I mean, you know, the odds of many of these kids ever shooting shot creep for their career is probably fairly small, you know, because there's only a few companies that do it, you know, I mean, and especially in the state of Wisconsin, I mean, whether it's, you know, swimming pools or, you know, whatever industry that utilizes shotcrete, you know, it's a small percentage of construction companies.
4: We're finally seeing it, too, where I felt like for a long time, you mentioned it in school, I wish we had things like this. You would have your, like, standard shop class, but it felt like we were putting together, I can't remember, I had, like, a magazine holder.
5: Yeah.
4: And it was like, what am I really doing here? They really feel like there's been an emphasis in trying to really make this, like, career options for kids at a young level that for years weren't getting that emphasis.
5: Yeah, no, I agree. It goes from, you know, maybe a little woodworking and making a napkin holder or something to, you know, showing them real-world skills that, you know, could be applied to, you know, a career versus a hobby.
4: Well, my mom still has that magazine holder, too. It's rickety. It doesn't work. I think she would have probably been a lot happier to not have to hold on to that if she knew I was out here shooting shotcrete at Newman Pools.
5: If she knew you were building a pool?
4: If she knew I was building, she's probably looking at that magazine holder when those videos come across and like, what are these people doing? We can't be trusted Wally with that. Well, Chris, again, thank you for having us out here today. This has been a blast already. We're actually seeing the fellas get back to work. I'm curious, what's the next step? Is it cleanup time over there?
5: Yep, it's cleanup. They've got all the shotcrete in, all the walls and floors are all cut. I think they're going to be taking some pictures and kind of giving them an idea how they did, and then, cleanup.
4: So this is going to be a little bit more in the weeds question, but I've been curious about it since I've been working with you guys. It feels like, again, you mentioned 150 different teammates here at Newman Pools, but they all seem like they have like a specific role where I would see a different group out for a different day. Hey, we're cutting rebar today. It's this team. Hey, we're going to be shooting shotcrete. It's this team.
5: Yep.
4: How does that come to be? Is it just exactly what it sounds like? They have roles or do you mix it around a little bit?
5: It is. And we try and do it, I guess, both ways. But, you know, everybody has things that skills that they gravitate towards and things that they like to do. You know, I mean, whether it's construction or sports, you know, some people like baseball, some like basketball, some like football, some like it all, right? And so when we bring people in, I mean, there's so many different aspects to building swimming pools. We want them to, you know, kind of see all the aspects, all right? And a lot of times what happens is, you know, if they really like the concrete side,

0: They tend to spend most of their time doing that. And then so one crew will go put the pool in, another pool will come by, do the finishing touches, and then the plumbers will come in. You know, and that happens a lot, really based on the construction schedules of the projects, because when we first started, the same crew did everything. All right. But as we grew and started doing more and more, you know, this project wants the concrete shell in now. And then they want us to leave for 2 or 3 months, and then come back, and then we'll do the tile and coping. And then the mechanical room's not going to be ready for another month or 2 months. And then we're not going to plaster and finish this till next spring now. So the process of building the pool based on the schedule of the projects has got separated. So it makes it very hard for the same crew
1: to be there from start to finish.
0: If we can build a pool start to finish, we definitely prefer to do it that way. And to be honest, if we could build more rounded pool builders that know every step versus people that just know individual steps, I mean, that's the way I'd prefer it. But, you know, we gotta work well in the sandboxes we play in.
1: I like that. That's a good metaphor there. But, like, looking at, like, I imagine when people start, you do want them to get all these different hats and get that experience. And then is it what, just probably, like, after, like, a year's time, you kind of know a little bit of everything. And then you go, hey, Chris, you know what? I really like doing this part of the job. Is that how it works here?
0: It is. Heath Zupke is our general superintendent, so he's kind of oversees all of the crews and all the guys. And so he tries really hard to kind of talk with all of them and understand what their strong points are. And through the review process and kind of the ladder of, you know, success, you know, helps to kind of guide them and find out what they like and get them into those areas so that they are doing what they like, but also making sure that they, you know, they see the whole process or as much as possible.
1: Do you have a quality assurance position where I can just show up and test the pool after the fact and be like, hey, you guys did a really good job here?
0: Yeah, well, unfortunately, you're going to have to get in line.
1: Oh, no.
0: I've got a number of people who have applied for that position, and we have not quite created it yet.
1: But it's in the pipeline. I'm sure it's coming.
0: It's definitely in the pipeline.
1: Just keep me in mind when that day comes. I know that's going to be a position a lot of us are going to be fighting over.
0: I will. Maybe that'll be next year's. Maybe that can be next year's radio adventure.
1: Well, he just goes around to different pools, jumps in. Hey, it looks pretty good. Yeah,
2: one of these years, we got to do a broadcast from a pool.
1: Inside the pool?
2: Yeah.
1: Yeah, like have a little swim up.
2: I mean, Chris and I got to go out to Randolph earlier this year, and we got to do a little remote a broadcast there. I mean, it didn't bring the microphones like in the pool, but I was right at the edge. It was awesome.
1: Hey, it's something to keep in mind here, Chris. Who knows?
0: You know, I mean, you are the idea man. So, I mean, maybe you and Sierra will have to come meet with me this winter, and we'll talk about next summer.
1: We can start planning it ahead. One of the things when we were building the pool that I didn't even factor in as well. Is that you guys had, like, at the one that we worked on, there's, like, extra things that aren't even in the pool that you think of, where it's, like, fountains, it's lighting, and things like that. How customizable is it when people are looking and say, hey, I want to do this. I don't know if this is something Newman Pools is going to be able to do or not.
0: Yeah. I mean, for the most part, if you can dream it, we'll figure out how to do it.
1: Really?
0: Yeah. I mean, and we're going to be straight with you, you know. Can you and should you are two different things. And we're just going to try and educate you on you know, what the thoughts, you know, what the good pluses and minuses are, and let you make the decision to see what, you know, if the juice is worth the squeeze.
1: Is there saltwater pools in Wisconsin?
0: Yeah.
1: There are?
0: Yeah, I mean, almost just of the residential swimming pools that Newman Pools builds, I would say 90% of them are saltwater pools.
1: 90%? I would have thought that number would have been flipped at the very least. Yeah. Is there like an added reason why people up here would rather have salt?
0: So to be honest, they're the same. A salt pool and chlorine pool are really the same. A salt chlorine generator is what we put on what's on a salt pool. And so we're just generating chlorine from salt. And that's all salt pools are chlorine pools, but not all chlorine pools are salt pools. And the reason that residentially most people go with a salt pool is you don't really have to touch the chlorine. You add the salt to the water, and the generator generates chlorine for you.
1: It just hit me. I didn't do well in chemistry class, but sodium chloride, I didn't make that connection until right at this very moment.
0: Yeah. And sodium, so liquid chlorine is sodium hypochlorite.
1: So there's so much crossover. I never put that together.
0: If we could figure out how to turn lead into gold,

0: It's very similar, probably very similar to how do you make salt into chlorine.
1: I want to retract my offer for quality assurance because I want to be the first person you call if you turn lead into gold. So just keep that in mind. Ignore the other stuff. I won't worry about quality assurance.
0: I don't know if I'm calling anybody.
1: If Chris disappears, I'm going to know the answer.
2: When you get,
0: if you start seeing train loads of lead come into Beaver Dam.
1: Wait, why does it keep going over towards Newman's? That's weird.
2: When you guys are starting to get into the chemistry of this, I'm over here and all I hear is like Charlie Brown's mom like, I don't know what any of this means.
1: I just remembered NaCl. And when he starts talking about the comet or like how similar they are, my brain finally puts that together. And never even factored that in before. Is there a difference with how people actually have to maintain a salt pool versus a chlorine pool?
0: Well, you have to maintain a salt level so that there's enough salt to make the chlorine. But otherwise, you're maintaining a chlorine level, you're maintaining a pH level, total alkalinity, calcium hardness, temperature. Everything else stays the same. And the saltwater pools are a little bit softer. You know, like you can feel the difference, but think of it like you use salt to soften water and water softener, right?
1: Yeah.
0: So the water does feel a little bit different, but some of that might also be a placebo effect.
1: I've learned something every single time I come out here. I thought I was like a pool master, but that's why they say you have to work 10,000 hours to become a master of anything. I imagine your 10,000 hours have probably passed a couple times over by now.
0: I probably had my 10,000 hours in before I became a full-time employee.
1: Master of pools, Chris Newman. And we're going to be back with the Master of Pools here in just a few moments with more Hometown Today live at Newman Pools from the Gruber Law Office. One Call, That's All Mobile Studio. 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
6: ABC News, I'm Sherry Preston. Hurricane Isaias has developed into a major Category 3 storm churning in the Gulf and headed straight for Pensacola, Florida. Governor Ron DeSantis urging people in coastal communities to be prepared for powerful storm surge.
7: We always say, you know, you hide from the wind, but you run from the water. When the water's rising and things are happening, it's a very, very difficult conundrum, and you do not want to be caught in that.
6: The storm is expected to make landfall overnight. Protests in New York City after immigration enforcement officials opened fire on a man inside his vehicle with a 5-year-old child inside. DHS Secretary Mark Wayne Mullen says the man was a criminal in the country illegally. This year's Nobel Prize, Peace Prize winner, former UN Human Rights Chief Navi Pillay. She is a judge on the International Court of Justice. And we've just learned that former Chicago Bears coach Mike Ditka has died at the age of 86. This is ABC News.
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9: Now, this news update on Wisconsin Radio Network. State health officials say Wisconsin's seen more than 250 measles cases this year. The majority of confirmed or probable cases have been found in Lafayette, Iowa, and Grant counties, nearly all of them in people who are unvaccinated. Former President Barack Obama endorsed Milwaukee County Executive David Crowley for governor in a social media post Thursday. It comes a day after President Trump reiterated his endorsement of Congressman Tom Tiffany. A new online resource guides Wisconsin families to trusted teen mental health information. Wisconsin Out of School Time Alliance program coordinator Jennifer Smith.
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1: Mainly cloudy skies today with daytime highs approaching 69. Winds out of the southeast, 8 to 15 miles per hour. Lows dip down to about 55 tonight. Mainly clear tomorrow, 81. Dry with temperatures well above average Sunday and Monday, and highs from the mid-70s to the upper 70s. I'm meteorologist Jennifer Wojcicki on 95.3 WBEV, powered by Daily Dodge. Right now, it's 58 degrees.
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6: 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We are live in the Gruber Law Office, One Call, That's All remote studio, as we are out at Newman Pools today. And we do have Chris Newman joining myself and Kale Zomer. JK's doing the great work, spinning the dials, making us sound good. Chris, right before we came back, we've been kind of hypothesizing, or that's not the right word, hypothesizing.
7: Thinking about
6: works probably better even, too.
7: Probably an easier way to say it for us guys that don't have that great of vocabulary.
6: Because we're curious. Out of all the stuff that you've done over the years, is there a favorite feature? Is there a favorite place? It's something that has stuck out and stood the test of time when you look back.
8: I mean, over time, there's been a lot of different things, you know, and but a couple of the things that that stand out to me is, it's got to be mid to late 90s. We were out at Carowinds in North Carolina for one of the Paramount parks, and we built a flying super saturator, which was one of the first wet dry roller coasters that was made, and it was kind of a team effort. And so basically it was a roller coaster, and it was one where the track is above the cars, and then
6: so you're hanging down,
8: you're
6: from
8: hanging
6: this.
8: Down, yep. It was right around the same time, I think, that it might have been like the Batman ride was coming out in Gurnee at Six Flags. But it was one of the first rides where the track was above the cars. And you pull into the station, and there were quick fills to fill up the cars with water because you had water bombs that you were dropping on people in the queue lines.
6: Oh, that's
8: and
6: so that, cool.
8: And then there were activators where the people in the queue lines could shoot guns and cannons at the people driving through. So it was very interactive. And the thing that I remember the most is there was a ton of R&D that went into this project, and we worked with, at that time, was a company named SCS. And we grew up in the industry with these guys, and that company's been bought and sold many times over now. But we spent a lot of time doing some R&D on this job while we were building it, you know, to make sure that when you had the right valve on the car, so when you pulled the lever to open the valve, that all the water came out, you know, and it dropped right. And so just, I remember doing that, and then the cannons, and making sure we're getting the right air and water mixture to make sure that we got the right enough height in the cannons. And, I mean, it was so much fun. There were a couple experiments with grapefruits that I can't really talk about outside of that. But, we did have a lot of fun. And we built two of those, one in Carowinds, and the other one, I believe, was at Hershey Park.
6: No way! I was just going to ask about that. I'm not even kidding. When I was a little kid, we went out to Hershey Park, and I remember it was a super soaker roller coaster.
8: Yeah.
6: And I was going to ask if it was similar, because
8: same one.
6: You literally

0: literally stand in line. It was the coolest waiting in line experience ever as a little kid. Because, yeah, I'm walking past. You have these squirt guns, basically, that are firing off at this. And then you have to make sure that you're hitting the right people at the right time. Otherwise, they're dousing you in line. That's unbelievable. So you did the one at Hershey Park.
1: Yep.
0: That, you know, the Newman Pool.
2: It's everywhere, man.
0: It's everywhere. I thought, I'm like, well, they probably aren't all the way out there in PA, but this is a group that's been all over the world. Of course they would have been to Hershey Park.
1: We've actually done a lot of work in Pennsylvania. There's that was one of the states where we did a lot of work. That's what I hear.
0: Yeah.
1: But, yeah, we did a lot of work out there. Dorney Park and Hershey were two. I mean, we've done a lot of work at Dorney Park. And so, yeah, but, you know, just one of those relationships that we built. And, you know, the kind of the culture we build with our customers is the same that we try to build within. You know, like we're a relationship-based company.
0: I know that you've seen me excited a lot of times in my life. I'm genuinely like, you made my day. I'm going to have to call my parents because I remember it was my favorite ride as a little kid going out there. And Newman Pools was right there involved with it even then. 30 years before I got to Beaver Dam.
1: It was a calling. We left a calling card for you.
0: It was a little message for me, and I didn't even know subconsciously.
2: I don't know who built that, but I got to find out who, and then I got to move there.
0: And I'm going to build a pool with these guys one day.
2: I'm going to build a pool with these guys, exactly. Well, and I have to think, too, the new Kalahari edition, too, has to be kind of a little special place in your heart, being, you know, only an hour from home here. And that was one of those that was a very, very, very visible project, too, you know, being right off the interstate. I remember earlier this year, you know, we went to the Dells with the kids, and drove by that, and you know, I didn't say anything. All of a sudden, the kids are looking out the window, going, "Whoa, Dad, look at that! Look at that water park!" And like, how cool is that? And I was like, "It is pretty cool, isn't it?" And they're like, "Yeah." I'm like, "Did you know I know the people that are doing that?" And they're like, "Wait, what? Seriously?" I'm like, "That was actually the baby of a company in Beaver Dam, and they just thought that was so cool. That retractable roof, wow."
0: Wait, I haven't even seen the retractable roof.
2: So the Brewers are no longer the only major facility with a retractable roof in Wisconsin anymore.
0: Oh, I've only seen it with roof closed. I haven't seen that. We haven't seen the tarps off up top yet.
1: Yeah.
0: But, Chris, yeah. When I think about some of the cool features, too, I think about the lazy rivers. I think about the swim-ups.
1: Yeah.
0: When you look at, like, the residential or even commercial pools that you've done outside of roller coasters, something else stand out to you?
1: So, I mean, my other favorite feature is actually a wave pool. That's a personal favorite. You know, I love wave pools.
0: You getting out there by the line where you're like?
1: I'm usually right in the middle because I like it when the waves kind of roll.
0: You kind of jump up with them a little
1: bit.
0: Yeah,
1: not so much the wave.
2: You kind of act as a break wall.
1: Yeah, and one of my favorite things as a superintendent on the projects where we built wave pools was turning them on for the very first time.
0: And that anticipation.
1: Well, because you don't always know what you're going to get. You know, sometimes you turn it on and it's just a little wave and you got to adjust it. Sometimes you turn it on and there's a wave
2: that
1: travels like 20 feet outside of the wave pool and you're like, ooh.
0: Well, you might want to dial that back a
2: little.
0: I didn't even think about that aspect of it. Yeah, because you see wave pools, they're so much fun. But yeah, you can see them when they get a little bit too revved up. All of a sudden, you're like, wow, I feel like I'm in the Coast Guard right now.
1: Yeah, and there's so much science to that. All of these wave generators, by the way that it sequences and the amount of air that's put in there, the different types of waves and the power that these things can make. I don't know. You haven't lived till you see a wave go right out the water park door and into the lobby of the hotel.
0: But it's got to be almost that what moment too? Because that's probably the last step, right? Or one of them.
1: Yeah, one of them.
0: So yeah, as soon as you get to that point, I imagine finishing a job and seeing the high quality. That's probably a feeling that never gets old for you.
1: I agree. Yes, absolutely. I mean, and really, the feeling that never gets old is when it's done and you get to go there and you get to see all the people having fun.
2: Yeah.
1: Other than the occasional crying kid who, you know, slipped and fell, like, that is pure joy.
2: When
1: you see kids at a water park and families and everything. I mean, it's like when a little kid truly belly laughs, right? Like, you hear that and that is joy that is bone deep. And when you can see that on people's faces and you were a part of it, you know, that changes everything.
0: I'm imagining, I know a lot of us at home and everybody listening right now probably watched the Brewers in Game 3 and watched quite a few of these playoff games so far. They had the Blink-182 singer

0: people sing his song, and he was getting emotional, 40,000 people. I have the same thought that Chris Newman's at, like, a water park, and he's seeing the laugh, and I see him getting, like, one little tear come down the eye.
1: You know, I have the same thing at home, and, you know, I have a pool at home, and I get to see my grandkids use the pool all the time. And, you know, even every time they're in there, you know, when I can stand back and just see them having that pure, I mean, that pure joy and happiness, like, that's why I do it. That's why I do everything that I do.
2: It's like a much larger scale of, like, when a couple summers ago I built my kids a new swing set, and, like, during the process, man, there was a lot of words that I can't say on the radio, but then when you see them out there every summer now playing on it, you're just like, it's just that.
0: It makes it all worth it.
2: Yeah, it's like, man, this is so worth it.
1: Yep. And to me, it's that pure joy. You know, like, kids are innocent enough where, you know, like, there's no filter, right? And so when they're having that fun, you know, when they can swim for the first time, or the first time they jump off, you know, yeah, it's amazing. And you know
0: it was worth it.
1: Absolutely.
0: Chris, we're having a blast with you today. We do have one more segment left with you, so you can't escape us for at least another 15 minutes.
1: I'm in.
0: Hey, that's what I'm talking about. We'll be back. Round out the show here live from Newman Pools from the Gruber Law Office. One call, that's all, remote studio. That's next here on Hometown Today on 95.3 WBEV, powered by Daily Dodge.
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0: 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And we are out here live at Newman Pools in the Gruber Law Office, One Call That's All remote studio, having a fun time today with Chris Newman. And Chris, I mean, first of all, thank you for having us again. Every year, I look forward to this one so much. It's fun to also be able to watch kids actually do work, and I get to sit back and enjoy them doing a little bit of the work.
1: It's just like you've climbed the ladder.
0: I know. It's just, you know, I made a quick climb. And by the way, I do want to point out, Kale during the break throws a jab as we have a garbage truck throwing things away to our to your right at home. And Kale just goes, oh, cool to see the Pirates team bus made it to town. What have I done to you guys? You guys have beat me up for 33 years. Do I really need to have more?
2: It came out.
1: It was uncalled.

0: for, but that was funny.
1: It was funny, but it hurt a little bit.
2: You got it. I know. And I said, I'm like, I'm a terrible friend because you have been here rooting for my Brewers for me, and I'm just like
1: texting him at 1 a.m. Congratulations,
2: yeah, texting me, congratulations at 1 a.m. and all I can do is go out of my way to pick on your Pirates. But yeah, it has been fun. It's a beautiful day out here today too.
1: It is beautiful.
0: It sure is.
1: And Chris, I wanted to ask you. So, are you a big Brewers fan yourself?
0: I'm not. I'm a little bit of a bandwagon fan. I don't follow sports a whole lot, but
1: hey, bandwagon works this time of year,
2: too. I was
1: going to
2: tell you,
1: jump on for the
2: now's
1: fun.
2: A pretty good time to be a bandwagon fan of that team.
1: Well, especially in Wisconsin. Nobody's going to knock you if you're out there. Hey, by the way, how'd you see that Brewers game last night?
0: Yeah, but I'm smart enough to know that, I never get too over the top on any one of them. I know better than talk too much about things I don't know or things that are going to turn around and come back to me. I don't want to be a bandwagon fan now and then next year, So I just kind of ride the line, keep it right in the middle.
1: He's well adjusted. Is
2: I
1: the
2: like
1: problem?
2: Level headed. By the way, I was gonna ask before. Now that Wally has, we've been out here a few times doing this and watching the kids do the shotcrete. Like, has Wally officially been now? Does he qualify to be promoted to site supervisor?
1: That's a good question, Kel.
0: No, Kel.
2: No. Okay.
1: He didn't look.
0: He might be able to be like a site super assistant.
1: Assistant to the assistant?
0: Yes.
1: That's a good role. I can bring cookies, brownies.
0: It sounds good.
1: Yeah. As long as I get the quality test at the end of this, make sure the pool works, I'm good with that. But I look around, and like the Waupun Area High School was out here earlier, and these walls, were done by kids that are 16, 17, 18 years old. It's got to be, we've talked about it today, but so cool for you to be able to see people back wanting to get involved with the trades and seeing high schoolers so eager to come out here and put work in.
0: Absolutely. And on top of it, it looks like they did a really nice job.
1: So, it looks better than what I did. And that's where I've got to show why the no came.
2: Which wall is the most well done here?
0: I would say if we're going from the right hand side.
2: Yeah.
0: The one, two, third one.
2: Okay.
1: What would make that one? And here, Sierra, if you don't mind, if I can have you swing the camera around for us. What would you say the difference? Because the one that jumped out to me right away was the second one over here.
2: Yeah, same.
1: From the left. So, but you're saying the one on the far right.
0: So I'm saying the one in the middle. Smack dab in the middle. All right?
2: Okay.
0: I think that's the best one. And it's because of the texture. We actually want a rough texture. We don't want it too smooth. We don't want it too rough. But that has a nice texture that's going to allow the next layers of cementitious materials that we put on, whether it be the plaster, the mud, the tile, it's going to allow that to adhere really well. We're going to get a physical bond because of the roughness, and we're going to get a chemical bond because of the way that cementitious products adhere to each other. So kind of getting the best of both worlds. So if I was out there, I would give the middle one the A. I would give the one on the far left a B, and I would give from the left one to the third one, I would give that one the C.
1: Okay.
0: For the first time out here, these guys all did better than I did the first time. So, they all did well. This is their first day. They're not even concerned about what the next step is yet. So, they all look like they're cut smooth, did a nice job, real good. So, there's... No, nobody here that's getting a failing grade, that is for sure. Everybody is definitely at least a C or better.
2: I'm impressed. I've had a few more years on this earth than these guys have, and I'm just impressed that if you put me in there, I would just be lucky to hit the wall.
1: Yeah, oh my gosh.
2: So,
1: it was
2: so just the fact
1: it
2: that it was hitting the wall is impressive, honestly.
1: And I know that they say there's no such thing as a dumb question. I find them, and I've got one for you right now. Because when I look at that, and you mentioned the texture, I'm almost imagining when you were growing up in art class, where you would have to almost have little cuts to make it so it could adhere and go into the kiln and stay together after. Yeah. Is this basically the same thing, but on a much larger scale?
0: Similar.
1: It's very similar? Yeah. I'm gonna call that a win. I thought that you were going to laugh at me and, Wally, stop talking.
0: No, and I'd tell you if you need to stop talking.
1: Yeah, well, you know what? We still have a few minutes before I know you're going to tell me to stop talking. But, Chris, we also talked a little bit again this morning, but I want to give you one more opportunity. What it's like to be able to work here in Beaver Dam with a community that has loved you guys and giving you that hug back so much over the years.
0: It's a great feeling to be a part of the community, and I

0: Can't stress enough that, you know, we wouldn't be able to be a part of the community if it wasn't for the great team that we have. You know, I mean, they're the ones that make this possible. None of this happens without them. All right. I mean, we may have a few of the ideas to get the ball rolling, but they're the ones that have to ultimately execute it for us. You know, and we want to be part of that process all the way through, so that we all succeed together. But it's not without the hard work of the 150 plus people that are here. That make this happen, and it's their hard work that helps make Newman Pool successful, and it's that success that allows us to be a part of the community. And you know, part of the reason that we make sure we're giving back to the community is because we want all 150 people to be proud of the company they work for, and to be able to feel like they are a part when they see Newman Pool's name, you know, sponsoring an event or a sporting team or whatever. Like, it's happening because of them, you know, and you know, they're, you know, they can tell their kids that, you know, hey, you know, I helped do this.
1: I can't even tell you. I don't think I can go much more than a month without running into Tiffany at, like, a community event or something like that. Like, it is very involved. And we were talking about it earlier. Like, you see somebody out and about in the community at the store, whatever, wearing that Newman Pools, and you're like, you're with Newman Pools.
2: Well, there's a pride that goes beyond that 150. I know this community is very proud that you guys are a fixture here, and I know we're proud to be a partner with you, get to see so much throughout the year that you guys are supportive for, going to great causes, not only in the community, but like Radiothon, like that. It's so quiet you guys are about just being so in the community, and we just want to thank you so much for having us out here once again today.
0: Oh, well, thank you. I mean, it's a pleasure to be with you guys. I look forward to all these remote spots we get, you know, and you know, it's like good friends getting to meet up again, you know. We don't get to do it often enough. And, yeah, I appreciate you guys and this partnership and the relationship that we've built over the last couple of years. And, you know, as long as we can share it with the community, even better.
2: Well, I'm looking forward to get out night golf with you tomorrow, Chris. And we got to see if you're hitting any tanks out there.
0: Oh, I hope so.
1: I can't.
0: You know, if not, I promise you I can put one in the trees.
1: I can't night golf with you guys tomorrow. I'm going to have to study up on my chemistry for next time.
2: Yeah, you learn a little NACL. That's all I know. That's the only thing I came in
1: is
2: with.
1: Is that the next series the Brewers is playing in, the NACL?
2: Yes, exactly. Gotcha. If they win this one, they go to the NACL.
1: Gotcha.
2: Chris, thank you once again, but before we go, Kale, I know we have a couple high school games coming up later tonight. 6:30, Beaver Dam is going to be hosting Edgewood on 1430 ESPN Beaver Dam and Daily Dodge TV. You're going to be able to hear that one, as well as RCF is going out to Johnson Creek. That one's going to be at 6:40 on Daily Dodge TV. So a couple fun things that people can keep their eye on.
1: Yeah, and it's going to be a Badger football-free Saturday.
2: Yeah.
1: No Badger football, but if you still need like a little taste of Badgers, Badger basketball on the air tomorrow here on 95.3 WBEV. That season starting up, the Badger men hosting UW Parkside. That'll be here on WBEV tomorrow. Pre-game starts at 11:30 a.m. And then on Sunday, man, do we have a packed day on Sunday. You've got Packers-Bears. That's going to be a 10 a.m. pregame, noon kickoff here on WBEV. That's a big one. Curious to see what happens there. The Packers have been a little bit up and down to start the season, so we'll see what happens. And then the Packers wrap up, and shortly after that, we've got ourselves some Milwaukee Brewers NLCS baseball.
2: Not the NACL, the NLCS.
1: The NLCS, exactly. The Brewers take on their nemesis, the Dodgers, see if they can't finally do something against these pesky Dodgers. Game one, Sunday night, 6:25 for the broadcast time, 7 o'clock for the first pitch. And, Wally, I told you, it's dawned on me during the NLDS series that this Brewer team, you know, we talk a lot about things that happened in the past, and I think it's finally, we've finally determined that this year's Brewers team, they're not thinking about the past. They're not worried about the past. They're thinking about the future and what this Brewers team looks like in the future. So it's time to start building that future now. So I'm excited. Game one. All due apologies to anybody who runs into me in the next 2 weeks about my stress levels, and apologies to my kids and wife for what they'll have to deal with. But I am super excited for some NLCS baseball. And then game two will be on Monday.
2: All right. So make sure you listen around. We'll keep sure that you're filled in on when these are starting. Chris, before we say goodbye, any final words for us today before we say toodaloo until next time?
0: Toodaloo until next time.
2: There you have it. That's going to do it for us here on Hometown Today. Make sure you stick around. Senior Solutions coming up next. That's next here on 95.3 WBEV, powered by Daily Dodge.
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7: From ABC News, I'm Mike Dubusky. Florida's West Coast is bracing for impact as Hurricane Isaias bears down on the state, bringing winds of 120 miles per hour. But Florida Governor Ron DeSantis says wind is only part of the problem. Storm surge is a growing threat.
8: We always say, you know, you hide from the wind, but you run from the water. When the water's rising and things are happening, it's a very, very difficult conundrum, and you do not want to be caught in that.
7: ABC's Stephanie Ramos is in Pensacola, Florida, which could be right in the middle of the storm's path.
9: People boarding up homes and businesses. Long lines at gas stations ahead of the storm, with many gas stations already running dry. In grocery stores, aisle upon aisle of empty shelves as residents stock up on food and water, preparing for prolonged power outages.
7: Forecasters say Isaias is expected to make landfall along the Gulf Coast overnight tonight. Federal authorities are releasing some new information about yesterday's shooting in New York City, where authorities say immigration agents were trying to detain 28-year-old Oscar Belgal yesterday when they opened fire, striking him in the neck. DHS officials now say Belgal weaponized his vehicle in an attempt to get away. Homeland Security Secretary Mark Wayne Mullen speaking earlier today.
10: We wasn't aware the child was in the car, I can tell you that. But do you know who was? Oscar. Oscar knew he had a child in his car. Oscar chose to accelerate at a high rate of speed and ram two different vehicles.
7: Belgal suffered a graze wound. The 5-year-old boy in the car was not injured. The U.S. military is now planning to live stream the firing squad execution of Nadal Hassan, the Fort Hood shooter set for December 3rd. And Mike Ditka has died at 86. In 1985, he led the Chicago Bears to the team's first ever Super Bowl title. He's also the first ever tight end inducted into the Pro Football Hall of Fame. You're listening to ABC News.
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1: An emergency landing for an international flight in Miami after encountering unexpected turbulence. ABC's Elizabeth Schulze has the details.
2: This was a flight traveling from Colombia to New York that had to be diverted in Miami because of severe turbulence. Miami-Dade Fire Rescue says at least 8 people were injured during the flight and transported to the hospital after an emergency landing. At least one injury was a trauma. We don't yet know the exact cause of the turbulence, but we are seeing radar data that shows that there was bad weather in that flight path.
1: That flight was operated by Colombian airline Avianca. A judge has granted Hayden Panettiere's former fiancé temporary guardianship of their daughter's estate. ABC's Alex Stone has the details.
3: Vladimir Klitschko and their 11-year-old daughter Kaya, who is the sole heir to the star's multi-million-dollar fortune, appearing virtually before a Los Angeles court on Thursday. It comes after the Ukrainian former boxer filed a petition claiming a non-family member had sold some of Panettiere's jewelry at a pawn shop. Attorneys for Klitschko asking for him to have the power to request and authorize law enforcement to investigate and aid in the recovery of property believed to have been misappropriated.
1: A hearing on permanent guardianship is scheduled for December. And 2 Renoir paintings stolen from a museum in southern France last month have been found. No details on how the paintings were tracked down, but authorities say 6 people are in custody. I'm Mike Dubusky, ABC News.
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5: Mainly cloudy skies today with daytime highs approaching 69. Winds out of the southeast, 8 to 15 miles per hour. Lows dip down to about 55 tonight. Mainly clear tomorrow, 81. Dry with temperatures well above average Sunday and Monday, and highs from the mid-70s to the upper 70s. I'm meteorologist Jennifer Wojcicki on 95.3 WBEV, powered by Daily Dodge. Right now, 63.
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0: The following is a paid program. Advice and opinions expressed in the program are solely that of Higher Insurance, not necessarily WBEV or Good Karma Brands. Welcome everybody to Taking Care of Business on a Friday. And we're not taking care of, yeah, just taking care of business. I've been hosting Community Commons so much, my brain is all over the place. It's a Friday, and it's a Senior Solutions Friday, which means we got Matt Heyer in the house with us today. Good morning, Matt.
1: Good morning. How are we doing today?
0: Doing very, very well. I always love having you on right after we have some major, like, good things happen in Wisconsin sports, because I know you're a sports guy.
1: Absolutely.
0: Did you catch any of the games of the Brewers last series?
1: Oh, yes. That's why it's been so rough this week. This has been the longest week ever, because I literally stayed up till midnight twice.
0: Now, we're about to go into, and we'll talk about this more as the show goes on, a very busy, busy time for you.
1: Mm-hmm.
0: And we've got the Brewers playing, you know, the best baseball of the season right now. That's going to be tough, right?
1: It is tough, but it's, you know, everyone talks about 1982, you know, and I wasn't even born then. So it's just really cool to, you know, like, you got to stay up. And I told myself the second game, that was Wednesday.
0: Right.
1: I was like, yeah, you know, I stayed up late last night. I'm not going to. Then it was another close game. Mm-hmm. And you're like, oh, one more inning. And you look at the clock. It's like 11:45. And then how could you get to bed after they won?
0: Yeah. Oh, yeah. You're so excited. You're so happy.
1: Yes.
0: Like, at least the last game, they won by enough that you're like, okay, I felt confident.
1: I didn't.
0: No?
1: Well, just because, you know, a one-run, two-run game, you know, anything can happen. If you walk someone, they get a home run, all of a sudden it's a tie game.
0: Right.
1: So it was nerve-wracking, but glad we pulled it off because that was a really hot team at the time. Of course, I was really rooting for the Braves to win against the Dodgers.
0: Right.
1: And not so much like I don't mind whoever we face, you know, like skill wise, because I think our team is actually really well rounded with our pitching and hitting and everything. But I just didn't want a West Coast game team again, because mm-hmm. that means West Coast time frames. And so, yes, I'm assuming that, you know, the Wednesday, Thursday games are going to be probably 9 o'clock, 8:30, similar to what the Padres were.
0: Yeah, there's a good chance. I know Wade was sharing some of the schedule of times on the morning show. I stopped listening when it hit late enough in the day that I was like, all right, some of us need to go to bed.
1: Yes, I know. Well, you have to be, what time does the morning show start?
0: Well, Wade's up at like 5 every morning, 4:30 every morning. So I don't know how he's been doing it, because he tries to go to bed at like 8.
1: Yikes.
0: He's an old man. Me, I'm usually up till 1 anyways, but, you know, I'm usually doing other things, video games or something else, and not always dedicating myself to the screen when it comes to the sports, but even I couldn't turn away.
1: Oh, yeah. It was exciting. And it's just, I mean, like last weekend was like the perfect sports weekend. The Badgers mm-hmm. won, you know, the Packers won. And then obviously with the Brewers getting 2 wins too. So I'm hoping this weekend goes similar to last weekend.
0: I've got similar hopes. My only fear, and I know because we've got Chicago that we're up against
1: mm-hmm.
0: For the Packers. And I don't know if you just heard, but Ditka died today.
1: Yes, I just saw that on the news.
0: And if there's any team out there that's going to be like, we got to win one for Ditka, it's Chicago.
1: Yeah.
0: So we're going to hope that they're too emotional and can't play well.
1: Well, he was a true legend, but we'll see. You know, I still have faith in the Packers. They're turning it around with that offensive line. So it's just a fun time, right, with sports and stuff. And, you know, then before you know it, I think the Badgers basketball starts in early November. So just a great time to, you know, be a Wisconsin fan. And we have had rough past, you know, mm-hmm. we're used to like, uh-oh, this is as far as we could go. But for some reason, this Brewers team feels a little different.
0: Yeah, I'm agreeing with you there. So fingers crossed, we'll be talking World Series talk here before too long. But of course, the reason we bring you on is not to talk sports, although a lot of fun to do. We bring you on to talk because of everything that Higher Insurance does for people who are, one, looking to retire, planning for retirement, and two, looking at things like Medicaid, Medicare, you know, life insurance, all of that. It kind of all plays into what you guys do over there. And we've hinted at it a couple of times, but we're less than a week away from a really, really busy season for you.
1: Yeah, I mean, basically, it starts October 1st, right? So, like, we got to see now the plans went public, right? So they're on the government website. So we got to see next year there's going to be 8 drug plans. So if your drug plan is going away, you have to sign up. You have to do

0: something, you have to change plans. We got to see the Advantage plans. There's some major carriers that are not in our area now, which was kind of a shocker. So, I mean, last year at this time, remember, we were talking, when is the government going to reopen?
1: Right.
0: Right? So we don't really have much of that. The big news, because people keep calling me and saying, like, what's the big news, the change in Medicare? And, you know, and I was like, what are they talking about? I don't, right. I should know this.
1: So don't we hear that every year?
0: Yes. And that's, and then I saw a commercial later on that day that, yep, they're talking about changes in Medicare. And there is no changes. One big thing was the government is not subsidizing these prescription drug plan companies anymore.
1: Right.
0: Right. So everyone that was like announced in July. So I kept getting calls about that. Like, well, what's that mean? You know, and I was reading articles on it, and some articles were like, it's going to be outrageous. These plans are going to be $100 a month, you know, and like this year, 6 of the 10 drug plans are $0 a month, which is nice.
1: Okay.
0: Yeah. So it was great. There is no $0 plans now, but they are 5, 6, 10, 15 bucks. So we're not really seeing a huge, huge, you know, increase in anything.
1: Right.
0: I noticed the retail drug cost, the pricing went down. So that's another bonus. But yes, this is the time, October 15th to December 7th. This is when we can review our insurance. We could look at other insurances, review our drug plans. But review, that is the key word. It doesn't mean we switch.
1: Right.
0: The majority of people are not switching. So if you're happy with it, it ain't broke, you know, why fix it?
1: Right.
0: Even though the commercials say there's changes, you're missing out. And it's a little bit of fear mongering, but we just have to remember that, hey, you know, what I have, I'm happy with. And that's usually the case. But there are some times, because there's 2 drug plans out of those 8 drug plans. One is like $189 a month. We're not going to go with that one. And
1: right.
0: The other one's like $100 a month. So those are kind of ruled out. You know, as long as your drug plan's in the 5, 10, 6, you know, up to $20 a month, that's, you're probably in a pretty good spot. So
1: that's quite a difference. I mean, $5, $10, $50, $20 to $100 and something. Why?
0: I don't understand. And, you know, though, they're probably hoping for the people that don't pay attention, right? So they'll gladly keep you on the plan for $100 or $189 a month.
1: Right.
0: So this is one time where we just want to make sure, because they're going to start billing you now. And if it's that plan is that much money, you know, we're kind of stuck. We have to go with that.
1: Right.
0: So I haven't had many that plan pop up at all, really. So it should be all right. But yes, we are in full drug plan season, running drugs and, you know, just trying to see what's best. I believe the ADRC does assist people with running mm-hmm. drug plans as well. So, you know, there's many resources, but this is your time. And it's hard not to know it's time with all the commercials coming on TV.
1: Oh, yeah.
0: But we want to make sure. Another big thing that we have to remember for these Advantage plans, make sure we can see our provider next year, right? We have new owners coming into the hospital.
1: Yes.
0: Right? So that's November 1st, I believe. You know, and we want to make sure that you could still, you know, use your providers. So whether it's calling your company to see if you can, whether it's talking to your doctor. And then when we're running the medications also, you know, they change every year. They're 1-year contracts. So the medication that's covered now doesn't mean it's covered next year, right? So we might have to talk to our doctor and see if we could switch one, or if they can contact the company and see if there's, you know, they can make an exception. So this is the time where we're reviewing. That's the main thing we're reviewing. The majority of people are not switching, and there is no changes that are drastic in Medicare for next year.
1: Now, it's important, though, and you say majority of people aren't changing, but it is important to do that review. Look at your information. They don't send it to you just for you to throw it in a drawer somewhere and forget about it. It's meant to be for you to look at and see what changes are coming down for you.
0: Yeah, they're not hiding it. You get your annual notice of changes from these companies, and it says, hey, this is what it was this year. This is what it is next year. You know, this was your copay for this. This is your copay for this, you know, for next year. If, you know, you look at it and be like, huh, looks pretty good, then it just rolls right over.
1: Right.
0: Right. So that's why we just want to make sure, you know, that we're kind of, you know, giving ourselves peace of mind moving forward. So that's why with all these commercials, we want to look for dual. Dual is the key word, right? Dual eligible means that you are on Medicaid, which is low income subsidies, and also Medicare. So yes, these plans are going to give you $100 a month for groceries.
1: Right.
0: Well, that's

0: because they're not paying as much out because they have another provider paying also. So they're trying to show you that, you know, and dangle that carrot. And then when you call, they'll be like, well, you don't qualify for that, but I have this plan. And we just want to make sure we're not doing it for all that stuff, the gym membership. You know, we want to make sure you can see your doctor. Do you understand how the plan works? You know, are you comfortable with these maximum out-of-pockets? Can you travel? These are the things that we focus on. And if you want to review it, you can just give us a call. Joan is standing by at 920-887-0580.
1: Now, if somebody wants to set up an appointment to come see you, obviously you're gonna have a lot of appointments you're doing over the next, you know, well, October 15th or December 7th.
0: Absolutely.
1: And then there's other windows that kind of overlap with that. So with all the appointments you guys have going on, people want to book one, what should they be pre-prepping themselves with to kind of speed the process along and make it an efficient appointment?
0: So basically, if it comes down to like, you know, hey, you just want, you know, review your drug plan and stuff, you know, we're not setting appointments for that. We are, you're calling our girls and they are, you're giving them your updated medication list. And then basically we will run them and we will see. And then it's usually a phone call where we'll call you back and say, hey, you're good to go. You're on the cheapest plan for next year, or else, hey, get on in here. We got to schedule something because, you know, because the thing is, I feel so bad for our fall babies, you know, our fall babies that are turning Medicare eligible. So they're getting double hit right now.
1: Right.
0: They're getting the enrollment stuff, plus they're getting, you know, the annual election stuff. People are still turning 65, right? So it is impossible to see everyone. So a lot of like my clients, the OGs, I call them, they basically, they're like, hey, just have Matt call me. So that's why I'm trying to clear the back of my schedule. So to, you know, just do some over the phone reviews quick, you know, be like, hey, yep, looks like this medication's covered. It's going to be about this price. And we're seeing nothing drastic. I mean, if you're on expensive med and it for this year, yes, it's going to be expensive next year. Right. So, but everyone's been asking like, hey, what is Medicare going to cost? What's the deductibles going to be? And thus far, we only have projections, but I could share the projections. Yeah. So this year, Medicare Part B, it costs $202.90. They are taking that out of your Social Security, whether you like it or not. If you're not on Social Security, they're going to bill you quarterly for that. So right now, the Medicare Board of Trustees report, that's the source, they're saying they're projecting about $209.50. So a little over a $6 increase. Not bad. Not bad, because we got to remember last year, Medicare was about $185 a month and it went up to $202.
1: Right.
0: So that was a $17 increase. That's much more. So that's good. So we really shouldn't have any, you know, drastic changes with that. But everyone will get their official notice here in November, December, saying what they're going to start deducting for their Social Security moving forward.
1: Not a huge jump, but you were saying for those who don't have Social Security, it gets billed quarterly.
0: Yep.
1: And again, this is a monthly amount that's coming out.
0: Correct.
1: So quarterly, basically, you know, times that by three.
0: Yep. And that's a big bill.
1: Yeah. Yeah.
0: You know, so that's where people get shocked. And sometimes they'll even bill you 4 months and people are confused. They're like, you told me it was quarterly. Well, they're trying to get you on the quarterly basis. Right. So if you start in December, you know, they're going to bill you for December and probably the first 3 months of next year. So it will be 4 months, which is even more.
1: Right.
0: So that's why that's another debate whether we turn our Social Security on or not. And a lot of people are waiting till their full retirement age of 67. So that's why, you know, this is the time to review. And a lot of people I've noticed, because there's been providers that are saying we're not taking Medicare Advantage plans. Like Mayo Clinic did that in 2001. They said no more Advantage plans. And they want to go to Mayo Clinic, you know, right. So to do that, we would have to health qualify. We fill out an application. We answer some health questions and then we'll put you on a supplement if you're accepted. And then that's one way we can make sure that you can go to your doctor of your choice.
1: Is there a particular reason why providers wouldn't accept Advantage plans?
0: Your guess is as good as mine. I don't know exactly. I know with Advantage plans, there's a lot more prior authorizations. So they have to get a thumbs up basically for every procedure. And that's not really the case when it comes to the supplements. Gotcha. So, and this is a big choice. You know, when we turn 65, you're going to be on Medicare the rest of your life.

0: And it sounds weird to say, and I'm not trying to fearmonger like you to take one or the other. Really what I care about is your budget.
1: Right.
0: Right. So if the supplement, which, you know, you pay a premium for those on top of the 202, you know, if that's like just getting too expensive right away, well, then let's find an Advantage Blend, you know, and I have people that are very happy on Advantage Blends and are very happy on supplements. So I will purely educate you and show you the ropes, the pros and cons of each ones. But the one thing I cannot do is pick a plan for you. People ask me a lot. They're like, well, what if I was your wife? What if I was your mother? What would you pick? And I can't do that because I have to educate you on both, because I have many people saying, nope, I don't want that, or I don't want this. But you have to know your options.
1: Right.
0: And that's the biggest thing, because we live in a small town. Yeah. I will see you in the grocery store or Fall Fest, which, when is that coming?
1: The weekend of Halloween.
0: Really?
1: Yeah.
0: There's it on Halloween.
1: Friday night and Saturday, and it's gonna be big.
0: Okay. I'm excited to watch the casket race.
1: Yeah, I will be more than likely sitting at the finish line again with my camera and filming it and dodging caskets, but worth it.
0: Okay, yes. That is exciting. That's one thing. And, you know, I've born and raised in Beaverdam. We never really had a Fall Fest, you know, and just the scale of this, you know, event is so cool and how it's grown. And
1: they're growing quickly, too.
0: Yes. So the kids love the trick or treating. So we get to do that. And then obviously the casket race, that just kind of tops it off. It's a good time.
1: Now, looking ahead to the trick or treating, the kids have costumes picked out yet?
0: Yes, but we have to talk about that, you know, because they want costumes, and it's like, what about the good old, you know, ghost, or, you know,
1: right?
0: Because the costumes are not cheap.
1: They're not, and I feel like, and maybe it's just my kids, but my kids are always like, oh, I want to go as this really obscure character from a cartoon that four people in the state have seen, and I'm like, great, so I'm going to spend a lot of money for a costume that people are going to ask you entirely all day. Who are you? What are you?
0: Oh, yes. I was listening to you and Cherry in the morning. You know, the overused costumes, the pirate.
1: Yeah. I mean, do you have a particular costume you remember that was your favorite growing up?
0: I don't know. It's not really. I mean, I used to just be the sports star, the football player or something. But
1: are you, because I always remember that you're older than you look. And so were you of the age where you had those really jinky plastic mask costumes ever?
0: Yes, like when you're like Frankenstein.
1: Right.
0: Yeah.
1: Yeah, with the little band that went around the back of your head and it would break halfway through trick-or-treating.
0: Oh, yes. I mean, because
1: if you wore it at all.
0: We weren't getting authentic costumes, that's for sure.
1: No.
0: But I never was a big mask guy.
1: Okay.
0: You know, because...
1: Well, I get it. Look at you. I got to throw on a good mask whenever I can.
0: No, it was more, you know, just like you're breathing in. It's...
1: Yeah. And of course, we all know trick-or-treating in Wisconsin can sometimes be a wonderful thing. And sometimes your costume's buried in, you know, jacket and hat and scarf and gloves and whatever else mom says you got to put on because it's snowing out.
0: Yep. We always had to remember that when you wore a costume, get it big enough where you had to wear a sweatshirt underneath usually.
1: Oh, see, I never... That's smart. I always was like, I guess throw a jacket over this. And I remember one year it was full-on snowing. My dad had to drive us from street corner to street corner. We would just walk down and then warm up in the truck afterwards. It was horrific. I had to wear long johns to trick-or-treat.
0: Wow. Yeah. So I never, even like as an adult now, I don't. Do you dress up a lot? I never really got into...
1: Kids try and get me to do it. I'll do it occasionally. But, you know, as an adult, dressing up is even more expensive. So.
0: Well, and that's why, like, you know, I reached an age and it was pretty young, but I thought it was more fun handing out candy.
1: Yes.
0: Right? Because I was guaranteed to get candy at the end of the day.
1: Oh, yeah.
0: Right? Because there's always leftovers. So it was really cool handing out candy and just seeing everyone's costume. But yes, like there was a peak time where we ran through as many neighborhoods as we could, you know, and collected huge. We used pillowcases.
1: Yes.
0: That was the thing.
1: That's the way to do it.
0: Yep. Those plastic bags are not good enough.
1: No, it's not going to. No. By the end of the trip, you're probably going to have ripped a hole in it anyways. Yeah. No. Pillowcase is the way to go.
0: Well, that is. I am excited for Fall Fest. It's going to be fun and it's a great time. So if you've never been to Fall Fest, definitely go down, and it's going to be Halloween weekend, right? The Saturday.
1: Yeah, absolutely. I don't suppose the team over at Higher Insurance is going to be running a casket in the race at all.
0: So there's been a rumor that that Higher Fencing might have one.
1: Okay.
0: So we'll have to see. But no, I will be spectating.

0: But yes, I think they were working on a casket last year and the production wasn't up to safety codes.
1: Gotcha.
0: So, but I don't know. I don't know the status of it, but I know there's been people pushing them to get that casket out there, but it's a prototype right now.
1: Okay. Okay. Little steps, baby steps sometimes. Yep. We talked a little bit about how this is not just an interesting time of year because of the, you know, the open enrollment that's going to be coming up, but like you said, people are still turning 65. People are still hitting those retirement ages. People are still planning retirements and going through all that. And that's something that obviously you guys help with as well. How are you navigating doing both?
0: Yes, very very difficult, obviously. But yes, we're having blocks of schedules off for, you know, like retirement folks, the people turning Medicare, you know. So the appointments are a lot shorter for the reviews just because you only have so much time in a day. But yes, it's what I call controlled chaos.
1: Okay.
0: Right? So if you want a quicker answer right away, it's a phone call. Right. And we can, there's been many phone calls already that were like, yep, we do have to schedule an appointment. We have to see you and stuff. So, but at least we can get a heads up, or you just have the peace of mind knowing like, hey, you're on the best plan. I would not do anything, you know, if you like it and nothing has really changed, you know, why fix it?
1: Right.
0: So people are just like, okay, that's great. And that just gives them a peace of mind. But yes, talking to everyone, seeing every person physically is not possible. So we are doing our best.
1: Right.
0: But yes, if you have concerns, you have, you know, questions, you got a letter that says, you know, something's canceled or something drastically changed, or you can't see your doctor, big deal. Just give us a call at 920-887-0580. And actually there is one thing I have to let people know. So right now we're moving into that transition of the new hospital, potentially, you know, whenever that comes.
1: Yeah.
0: Scheduled for November 1st, but people are worried, like, can I see my doctor? You know, I go to this provider's doctor. Are they going to be the new provider doctors? And we don't know that, and no one does. So if you're on an Advantage plan and we're concerned about, you know, the provider network, you know, because everything's kind of up in the air, which it really is, we have time, right? So I know everyone's like, no, I have till December 7th. That's it. I got to make this decision. True, but there's also another enrollment period, of course. Mm-hmm. It's called open enrollment period. So what this is it's January 1st to March 31st. And they created this enrollment period because of like all the solicitations and stuff. I've had clients, they thought they were buying a dental plan and it ended up being a Medicare Advantage plan.
1: Right.
0: So then they go, they try to use it in January and they're like, well, no, my dentist doesn't even take this. What is this? And that enrollment period is designed specifically for you to get out of it. So you at one time next year from January 1st to March 31st, you can switch from Advantage plan to Advantage plan.
1: Right.
0: So we have an opportunity. If you called me in January and say, yep, don't like this, I want to switch, it would start February 1st. And then if you called me in February, it would start March 1st. And then obviously March to April. After April, once we hit April, we are locked in.
1: Right.
0: Right? Then we're going to review it in the fall.
1: January 1st of the next year and review it in the fall beforehand.
0: Yep. And so, but that gives people the peace of mind knowing like, hey, you know, we're in this gray area of, you know, new ownership, new providers coming in. Can I see my doctor? We're kind of just holding tight right now. Of course, right. You know.
1: Perfect timing for this to happen. Yeah.
0: I wish it would have happened sooner, but that's all right. You know, it's, you know, we kind of just roll with it. Same with the marketplace insurance. You know, like we didn't know the government was shut down. Like what's going to happen? What's it going to look like? And it was getting up to the enrollment period where we were kind of uncertain as well. But that's where, yes, we're kind of holding tight on that and we're waiting to see, right? And I feel like a politician. I have all year saying this. I don't know exactly what's going to happen and I don't like telling people that. I like giving them definitive answers, but there is time, right? So even if it's January, we're not stuck. We have a chance to get out of it or to switch and we still can. But also my people under 65, another enrollment period, right? November 1st to December 15th, because everyone's already calling and they're trying to get in, you know, in October here, and I can't help you. I don't know what the 2027 looks like for the marketplace insurance until

0: November 1st. So November 1st to December 15th, that is the enrollment period for the marketplace for a January 1st start date.
1: Right.
0: They extended the enrollment period to January 15th, but that's for a February 1st start date.
1: Right.
0: Doesn't make sense, but that's the situation. So another thing with the marketplace, people are getting checks. They're getting checks from the government. Yeah, and they're like, is this legit? And I was like, I don't know. But okay. I guess there was some like accounting glitch, you know, for people that were on the marketplace like a couple years back, and they were getting overcharged. So yes, they were sending out like $500 checks to certain people that were on the marketplace that were paying the full price of the plan. So if you get a check, it is legitimate, and it's from the marketplace insurance, you were overpaying. It's weird how they created this number of 500. It's like, was that actually the amount that I was overcharged, or was it?
1: Right. Is that just the here, take some money and don't ask questions?
0: I almost feel that way because it's like, well, what if I overpaid 700? Do I get 700?
1: Right.
0: It sounds like they're $500 checks. But yes, so if you do get a check from the government, I believe it's from the U.S. Treasury, it is legitimate. And there was a reason, and that is why. So basically, that kind of wraps up like all the chaos I've had in the last 8 days, because 8 days ago is when the plans came out. But I think drug plan season is going to go pretty well because there's not a lot of changes. Yes, there's a premium. $5 a month is not crazy. You know, I know we were paying zero.
1: Right.
0: It was nice. But this is, now we're going back to pre-COVID days where all the drug plans had a premium. We have to pay our premium. It is so important. Because back in the day, we used to have people, they're like, oh, I didn't get it. And now they canceled me. Well, we have to wait until October 15th to December 7th to sign you up for a January 1st start date. And you could incur a penalty. And that's why we have to pay it. So a lot of people, basically what we do is you have two options. You can have it taken out of your Social Security, the $5 a month, or you could have them bill you. My recommendation to everyone is to have them bill you. And the reason I'm saying this is because you get like a coupon book, right? So $5 a month, the first page is $60.
1: Right.
0: You write a check, money order, and you send it to them for the year. Just be done with it so you know it's paid and it will not get canceled. Or every page after that is $5 a month. It's not worth it. I mean, between the cost of checks and the postage,
1: right?
0: We're going to be paying even more then. And some people are like, nope, I want it on my Social Security. That is fine. But then you will call me and say, hey, I got a bill. Well, guess what? Everyone is, you know, trying to go with Social Security, but this is where Medicare has to contact Social Security. Social Security has to apply the deduction, and the process just takes a while.
1: Right.
0: So then my recommendation to people is like, all right, well, at least pay the first month or two, the $5 or $10, just to make sure that it's covered. They will eventually start taking it out.
1: Right.
0: But, and that's why to go through that hassle, we might as well just, you know, pay it for the year and be done with it.
1: Right. And it's not like when they take it out, they're going to take out backdated for whatever, like it's going to start when it starts, right?
0: Correct.
1: So better to make sure you're covered.
0: I agree. And that's why even when people get the Medicare premium bill, right? Because they're not on Social Security yet. And they're like, should I pay this? Because I'm going on Social Security. My recommendation is just to pay it. Because when we're trying to, you know, re-enroll you into Medicare because they canceled it, it just, the process is so long, right? Because we gotta, I don't like to give the government a lot of breaks, but right now, this time of year is definitely one. Because this is when everyone retires. This is when everyone goes on Medicare or everyone signs up for Social Security. So they're swamped. Right. So times are delayed. So that's why I'm already calling out my 1962 babies. It's time. We got to start paying attention now.
1: Right.
0: You should be getting mail already. But yes, like I can already sign people up. If you were born in January of 1962, this is time to sign up for Medicare.
1: Wow.
0: It's time. If you want to go on Social Security for February of next year, it's time. 4 months prior. These are huge dates, especially at this time of year. You know, like if you came in a month or two before, you know, and you have a next June, yeah, we can get you going. The processing times are a little bit quicker, but towards the end of the year, there is a lot more delay.

0: And that's when people called me and they're like, how long do you think until I get my Medicare card? I wish I could answer that.
1: Right.
0: Now, the actual insurance, the supplements, the Advantage plans, the drug plans, I can sign you up the day before. I could sign you up December 31st for the next day. I can get you temporary cards, policy numbers. I can control the insurance part of it. For the government stuff, we can't do it unless you have Medicare. So that is, you know, one thing, like, I really recommend getting in early. I'm not worried about, you know, picking a plan or anything like that. I'll show you different plans. I'll give you some literature. It's mostly the government stuff that we want to get done, and we actually have to hit these time frames.
1: Right. And that's why we've stressed before in the past, you know, people getting into that one login, you know, for like IRS.gov or not IRS.
0: SSA.
1: Yeah. I'm all over the place here. That's why it's important to get those logins figured out, that one login to ease everything, because like you said, there's a process to go through to get signed up for it.
0: There is, and that's why help us help you.
1: Right.
0: Like, if you have that login, that is so huge, you know, going into it, because then we can hit the ground running, get the government stuff done, and then we have a lot more time to actually talk about plans and stuff. But yes, if you can go to ssa.gov, create a ssa.gov account, you have to use ID.me or login.gov.
1: Right.
0: Right? So basically, you like take a selfie, take pictures of your driver's license to verify who you are. But if you create that account, that's when we can really start moving, and you know, we don't really see many delays then.
1: Right. And I should point out, and we've kind of, for anybody who's been listening or watching today on Daily Dodge TV, you would note that you're hearing a lot of really interesting little tidbits and tips. That's because you're talking with somebody who's a local advisor when it comes to this stuff. It's not somebody at a call center who gets, you know, a week's worth of training and they know how to answer phones and read off a screen. This is somebody who, you're doing this year in, year out. You see the changes. You know, you're educated. You continue to educate yourselves and train on what's coming down the pipe. And you've experienced pretty much every possible shortfall and nuance and quirk that you could come across, it seems.
0: Yeah, and unfortunately, like, you know, the new providers moving in the area, buying, you know, like, it's like, we've dealt with that quite a bit lately.
1: Mm-hmm.
0: You know, so we're kind of used to it, but that's where a lot of people, you know, they're really eager to switch and change, you know, but if I switch you, you know, next week, all of a sudden, then the provider's like, oh no, we did accept that. And then it's like, why did we switch? Right. So we want to like just kind of step back and just, you know, make sure that, you know, because you might be on the right plan and not know it. And right. I want to verify that. So it's been a little bit more of a unique year because I finally, you know, I've had like over a week to actually look at these plans. This is one of these years where I'm going to be looking up your actual doctor, looking up your cardiologist, and I want to see green checks in network. I want to make sure and verify that. And we put it up on the big screen so we can actually show you, look at this is what I'm seeing. Just in case in February you go and they're like, they're out of network, they don't cover it. It's like, well, this is what we verified, you know, right. And that's what we want to show you. Because seeing is believing.
1: Right.
0: Right. So it's a little bit unique times, but it's just another year. It's just another enrollment period. You know, we'll get through it. I'm talking to myself right now.
1: Right.
0: but it's controlled chaos. And that's why we will get to you. We will, you know, so that's why if you have your medication list, drop them off. The girls will walk you through the process. And then you will get a phone call from us, you know, explaining that or just verifying that you're on the best plan for next year.
1: A question I've always thought, or I always forget to ask, and I just thought of it now. When you guys are going through the medication list, does it get as nuanced as like, oh, well, I take this particular drug, but it's only covered in 50 milligrams. It's not covered in 200 milligrams.
0: Yes, absolutely. It's some dosages are unique, which is crazy.
1: Right.
0: You know, so yes, there's been ways that's why it's not like drug plans take us like 30 seconds, you
1: right.
0: know, it's, you know, sometimes we'll play around with it and all of a sudden, okay, why don't you just take two of these 25 milligrams instead of
1: right.
0: 150, and then it ends up being cheaper.
1: Crazy.
0: Yes, I know. And for the general maintenance drugs, though, the blood pressure, cholesterol, thyroids, you know.
1: Yeah, they're pretty
0: standardized. Yeah, so it's not too bad, but it's the unique ones

0: stuff for gouts or migraines, just unique. They might be generics, but that's where it's tough. If you're on expensive medication this year, it's going to be expensive next year. Right. It's just kind of the way it is. So this year, you can, on Medicare covered drugs, keyword being covered, you can only spend $2,100. That's your max out of pocket.
1: Okay.
0: Right? So once you hit that threshold, every one of your medications goes to $0 a month. Excellent. Next year, it's looking at $2,400 would be the maximum out of pocket.
1: I mean, that's definitely a difference.
0: Oh, yes. Things go up, right? But if that, you know, and to me, that's an egregious amount of money, right, for medications. But there are certain medications that are $2,400 a month.
1: Right.
0: Right. So the Medicare is also still continuing the MPPP, the Medicare Prescription Payment Plan.
1: Yes.
0: Right. So, yes, $2,400 is a lot of money, but you can sign up. You just call your drug plan or your Medicare Advantage provider and say, sign me up for this, please. And then they will physically bill you $200 a month. So it, and then it would be just every time you go to the pharmacy, it would be $0.
1: Right.
0: So that is a way to spread the burden out, or else, yes, January, February could, you know, be a little painful.
1: Right.
0: And after the holidays and spending all that money and Christmas, it might make more sense to do something like that. But we haven't seen, Medicare hasn't seen a lot of participation in this. I guess we're just used to painful early years. But yeah, it was like less than 3%.
1: Oh, wow.
0: So that is an option that's always on the table. And it is nice kind of spreading things out like that where, you know, having a payment plan. So that is still going to be going on for next year.
1: Speaking of like maximum out of pockets and things of the sort, has there been any other changes as far as like, does Medicare have a, or the Advantage plans, do they have maximum out of pockets? Is it different per plan?
0: Yeah. So like Medicare's like high deductible for their supplements is going to go just over $3,000, like $3,050. Once again, projection. Mm-hmm. But like the maximum out of pockets for Advantage plans vary. Like in Dodge County for next year, there's 31 plans.
1: Wow.
0: Yeah, I know. So we're going through all these plans trying to figure out, but a lot of them are rendered useless, like if you can't see your doctor. So we just want to make sure. The one thing we recommend is what we call a PPO, right? Preferred Provider Organization. Basically meaning like you can go in and out of network. So that's huge, right? We want to have the ability to go out of network. The problem with a lot of these national carriers are they're charging you more. They're like, you can go out of network, but you pay more.
1: Right.
0: Right. And that's kind of like not fair. It's like, well, I can't help that my doctor's out of network. But if you want a guarantee to be able to potentially see your doctor, that's kind of what we're going to have to take. Right. So that's where it's a little unique right now because people are like, well, we go to Arizona. Are they at network? Right. It's like, get me the name of that provider or clinic. Right. I just want to make sure they're in network or out of network. So it's going to be, I think the Advantage plan is going to be a little bit busier for that this year. Drug plans are what they are. I wish the government would just switch it to one drug plan.
1: Wouldn't that be nice?
0: And then you don't have to switch.
1: Yeah.
0: You're on it for next year.
1: Be phenomenal. So when you're, like, we're talking like 31, you said 31 Advantage plans. So picturing Matt Heyer, you know, with the big screen in the conference room, you got 31 tabs up, or is there, you know, then you have to go through and check each one. Like, who's your doctor? All right, let me check each one to see if it's covered. Or do they make it easy on you?
0: Well, kind of. So on the government website, Medicare.gov, they have all 31 there.
1: Okay.
0: Right, and they have a compare tool, so you can kind of compare up to three at a time. But like nerds like me, like how we evaluate them is three things. How much am I paying monthly? Where can I go? And then what's the worst case scenario?
1: Right.
0: Right. So if you're comfortable with those three things, and we could see our doctors, we're usually pretty good.
1: Right.
0: But I have been doing, and I think I should like maybe do a seminar on this, like how to run a drug plan.
1: Okay.
0: Right? Because we're coming into a little bit more of a, like the late baby boomers. And, you know, tech is a thing. They understand it. They have emails.
1: Yeah.
0: When I first started, there was, what's an email?
1: Let me show you.
0: So basically, like, you know, just, there's no like science to it. And the government actually has made that pretty easy. So like basically you just go to Medicare.gov,

0: right? And it pops up. All right, we're good. And I just had someone last week saying, like, do I have to click www? And I'm like, no, that's, you don't have to do that. You can,
1: right?
0: But you don't have to. And then right at the top of the page, it says find health and drug plans. So you click on that button. And then at the bottom, it says type in your zip code, right? Joe right. Namath is always asking. Mm-hmm. So you type in your zip code and then your county. And then it says, what kind of plans are you looking at? And then that's Medicare Part D. D for drugs, right?
1: Right.
0: So you click on that. And then next is, you type in your medications. So you type in your medications, the dosages, you know, and it's like, add another drug. And then you keep going, add another drug. And then after you say continue, you go to pharmacies. What pharmacies would you like to go to? And everyone has a preferred pharmacy. But right. My recommendation to this is check every pharmacy. You can only check about five. But I would check, you know, a lot of your local pharmacies around here.
1: Right.
0: So you check those and then you click continue and then boom, all eight plans pop up, right? So it shows. And what we look at, they automatically sort the plans out by lowest premium and copays. So that number combined, what's going to leave your wallet for 2027 for right. prescription drugs? So whatever plan has that lowest number, I'd recommend that one.
1: Right.
0: It's not... You know, some people are like, well, I want the same plan as my spouse. You're on different medications.
1: Right.
0: Right. And it might work out. But with them having less and less plans, this might actually be a possibility. But we just pick the cheapest plan. And then literally, if that's the plan you want, you click enroll.
1: Right.
0: That's it. And you type in your name, address, and say confirm. And you're done. So it's not really crazy.
1: Right.
0: It just takes a lot longer for us because we'll run them. And then we'll call you, but if you're not sitting by your phone, which you shouldn't have to be,
1: right?
0: And, you know, so then we put you away, and then we bring it back out and give you another call. So it's a lot more of a process for us, but a lot of my clients, that's why the big screen is so crucial,
1: right?
0: Because they're like, oh no, I did that myself. I'm like, all right, it's like a proud dad moment, you know? Because I have people that are double checking, they're doing their own research, but they still want us to do it. Which is fine. And, you know, just to making sure that, you know, they're getting it. But yes, all of a sudden now they're starting to be like, no, I took care of that. I already got it. I signed up. I was like, all right, that's cool. And it's really user friendly. So the biggest thing is, though, Medicare.gov, G-O-V, government mm-hmm. website. There is a Medicare.com.
1: Yeah, don't do that.
0: They will haunt you. They will find you and your phone will ring within minutes.
1: And at this point, if you're eligible for Medicare, you're already getting hounded and found for every other possible reason out there. So,
0: and it's so sad because, you know, people are just trying to be educated buyers. You're right. They're trying to do their own research, which it's great. And I recommend the ADRC. They do that mm-hmm. seminar monthly, I believe it is.
1: Yeah.
0: Great. Go there. You know, they're non-biased. They're just, you know, purely educational. And that's, I appreciate it so much. It's such a great thing that, you know, and it doesn't cost you anything, absolutely go to that. That is great education. If you want to educate yourself online, totally fine. Government websites, Medicare.gov. All right. There's no plan, you know, secret plan that your neighbor has that you're not eligible for. No, they have every plan out there.
1: I want to take this moment to remind everybody that when you do make that phone call to 920-887-0580, you may not necessarily always talk with Matt.
0: Yep.
1: You've got a team there, mm-hmm. And the team is educated and trained. They know how to go check the Medicare.gov and check the prescription website and do all that stuff. 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
0: Absolutely. And that's why you guys came to us, because we want to be your local advocate, your full service agency. 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
1: One last question for you. I heard a rumor today that it might be somebody's birthday today.
0: Yes, I believe the celebrity, Sandy, it's her birthday today.
1: Yeah, so any big plans?
0: She's down south.
1: Oh, of course she is.
0: Yeah, she's having her own birthday party.
1: No, she's not like down south Florida, is she?
0: Yeah, she is.
1: Ooh, is she in the path of the hurricanes coming in?
0: No.
1: Is she gonna have to, okay.
0: That's a little west of them, but yeah, her and a bunch of girls are down there, so.
1: Okay.
0: Oh, yeah.
1: She's got her birthday figured out then.
0: Absolutely.
1: Awesome. Well, if she happens to be listening.

0: listening or watching, which I hope she's not. I'm hoping she's got a drink in hand and having a good time. From all of us here at WBEV, happy birthday, Sandy. I think then the only thing left to do is remind people that when you want to retire,
1: call Higher.
0: This has been a paid program. 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
11: Chris Marion is a first-generation farmer near Blanchardville in southwest Wisconsin. She recently went to Washington, D.C. to talk with legislators, and she calls that visit disappointing.

0: Pointing. Marion is hoping more can be done to help farmers on the state level. So with the elections just 25 days away, she's asking whoever succeeds retiring Governor Tony Evers to consider making it easier for farms to diversify.
1: It is becoming less possible in Wisconsin to diversify your farm in these ways. Farmers need it and they are crying out for it. We know that dairy is difficult. We're losing still hundreds of dairy farms a year. But if a dairy farm can add value at it, maybe they're making ice cream. Maybe now people are coming to buy ice cream. Maybe then they also have a couple of camping sites. And all the work that you do on the farm can be monetized in different ways if we have a little more freedom to do it.
0: The election is November 3rd. More news next.
2: They say it takes 10,000 hours to make you an expert in your field. Well, if so, then what does 80 years make you? At Wiffles Hybrids, we've spent the last 80 years focused on one thing, seed corn. And a lot of that time has been spent in actual fields, tens of thousands of them across the Corn Belt. So if you're looking for better performing corn hybrids, talk to the people who've put in the time. 9,456,204 hours, give or take. Wiffles Hybrids, the corn company.
0: As combines roll across Wisconsin fields, growers and custom applicators are seeing firsthand just where the weed management programs held strong and where late-season escapes slip through. Rodrigo Worley is UW-Madison Extension weed scientist. He tells the Midwest Farm Report, water hemp has become the state's top weed challenge. And Worley says it's tempting to keep that combine moving and ignore a few weeds, but you have to remember, water hemp can produce up to 100,000 seeds. An isolated female plant along the headlands can disperse 500,000 seeds. And those seeds can live in the seed bank for about 5 years. So far on the Friday markets, a little bit of a rebound after yesterday's values went down. Corn up 1.25 at 501.5. November soybeans up 8.25 cents, 12.95¾. Class 3 milk losing a little ground with November at 16.14 unchanged, and December and January both down 2 cents. For the Midwest Farm Report, I'm Larry Lee.
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4: From ABC News, I'm Mike Dubusky. Preparations are underway right now all across Florida as the state braces for a major Category 3 hurricane expected to make landfall tonight. D.C. Reeves is the mayor of Pensacola, directly in the path of Hurricane Isaias.
5: The city of Pensacola cannot control where this storm goes, when it hits, what the cone's going to look like. We can't control that, but we can certainly control having enough feet on the street, enough police and fire, making sure our ponds are drained down and ready to go, and that's what we've been doing really since Monday.
4: ABC meteorologist Kenton Jewicki has more on the storm's timing.
6: We're looking still at landfall to be around 8 p.m., 9 p.m., 10 p.m. this evening, and it's going to likely make landfall as potentially either a lower Category 3 or a higher Category 2. Either way, we're talking about roughly 110 to 120 mile-per-hour winds associated with this and a lot of storm surge coming in as well.
4: 28-year-old Oscar Belgal was shot in the neck yesterday while ICE agents were trying to detain him in New York City, and now federal authorities say he weaponized his vehicle before agents opened fire.
6: We're looking still at landfall.
7: Belgal at the time was sitting inside of a car. A shooting happened, and they say that he was struck in the neck either by a bullet or by a bullet fragment. We learned that it was a superficial wound. He was taken to the hospital. He was treated and released. He is in ICE custody. And officials say that a 5-year-old boy was sitting in the back seat of the car with Belgal, and officials believe that that was his 5-year-old son. He was unharmed, and he's safe with family members.
4: ABC's Jaisha Patel. Belgal had been arrested several times before yesterday's incident. President Trump now says the White House has formed a committee to investigate Federal Reserve Governor Lisa Cook over allegations of mortgage fraud. Cook denies those allegations. And the sports world is mourning the loss of Mike Ditka, who held the rare distinction of having won a Super Bowl as a player, an assistant coach, and a head coach. You're listening to ABC News.
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2: The Nobel Peace Prize has been handed out, and Israel is protesting the choice.
3: Navi Pillay is a South African-born judge who sits on the International Court of Justice and who formerly headed up the UN Commission on Human Rights.
4: I'm still reeling with surprise. But it's a wonderful surprise when you're least expecting.
3: Last year, Pillay led a panel that determined that Israel committed genocide in Gaza. Israel's Ministry of Foreign Affairs issuing a statement after the announcement of the award, calling the Nobel Prize the grotesque weaponization of an award to legitimize anti-Israel hatred. Sherry Preston, ABC News.
2: Shock in parts of San Diego after the arrest of a popular chef. ABC's Sophie Flay explains.
5: A popular chef in San Diego who's made multiple appearances on TV is under arrest, accused of living a double life. Authorities revealing he's been on the run for nearly 14 years. U.S. Marshals say the man, known as Troy Williams, a chef at Miss B's Coconut Club, is actually 50-year-old Brian Anthony Williams, who's wanted for a kidnapping 1,900 miles away in Iowa.
2: Police say Williams was among several people who kidnapped, assaulted, and shot a woman in 2012. And Andrew Mountbatten Windsor, formerly known as Prince Andrew, has been awarded $400,000 in compensation after surrendering his lease on Royal Lodge. King Charles evicted Andrew from the 30-room mansion earlier this year because of the fallout from the Jeffrey Epstein scandal. Mike Dubusky, ABC News.
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12: Hometown Glass and Improvement is still getting it done right the first time, every time. 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
13: A 77-year-old Jefferson man was killed Thursday morning when a semi-truck hit his SUV in the town of Elba. The Dodge County Sheriff's Office says the crash happened after the semi-driver failed to stop at a stop sign. The SUV driver died at the scene while the 28-year-old Waterloo man driving the semi suffered minor injuries. A separate crash during a traffic detour also injured a Dodge County Sheriff's Community Service Officer. Both crashes remain under investigation. A driver is still on the run after fleeing from Washington County Sheriff's deputies early Thursday. Authorities say the driver was traveling more than 100 miles per hour on Interstate 41 and continued for about 14 miles through Germantown, Richfield, Jackson, Slinger, and the town of Polk. Deputies later used tire deflation devices to stop the vehicle in Slinger, but the driver fled on foot and was not found. A substance inside the vehicle tested positive for methamphetamine, and the vehicle may have been stolen. The investigation continues. Utility work will close South Center Street in Beaver Dam next week. The 600 block of South Center Street will close to all traffic beginning Monday, October 12th, between West Davis Street and West South Street. Motorists will be detoured along West Mill Street, South Spring Street, and Cooper Street. Crews will restore the concrete after the work is complete. The road is expected to reopen by October 21st, weather permitting. Your WBEV News will continue in just a moment.
14: Tommy's Express Car Wash is now open in Beaver Dam. They're talking just 2 minutes in and out. No

0: Literacy education. The funding will support programs at 29 schools, school districts, and community organizations, including classroom activities and events. The grant will also help schools prepare for a state requirement that students complete a half-credit financial literacy course beginning with the class of 2028. The Dodge County Land and Water Conservation Department is accepting orders for trees and shrubs to be planted next spring. Available options include oak, maple, spruce, apple, lilac, elderberry, and hazelnut. Orders are due by January 31st or while supplies last. Representative Andrew Heisel of Sun Prairie has joined more than 360 state lawmakers in opposing proposed changes to the federal Head Start program. The lawmakers say the changes could reduce requirements for preschool hours and staff qualifications, limiting services for children with disabilities and requiring English-only instruction. They are asking the U.S. Department of Health and Human Services to withdraw the proposal, which they say could weaken services for children and families. I'm Allison Beggs reporting from the Daily Dodge News Center. Submit your news tips at dailydodge.com.
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4: Cloudy skies with a few peaks of sun this afternoon, with daytime highs approaching 69. Southeast winds 8 to 15 miles per hour. Lows dip down to about 55. Tonight, partly cloudy skies. Daytime highs approaching 81. Tomorrow, mainly clear skies. High of 76 Sunday, under clear skies. 78 Monday. I'm meteorologist Jennifer Wojcicki on 95.3 WBEV. 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Currently 65.
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8: Got a couple of football games on the air tonight. First of all, the Beaver Dam football team hosts Edgewood in a game you can watch on Daily Dodge TV and here on 1430 ESPN Beaver Dam. The winner earns at least a share of the Badgers' small conference crown. Head coach Brock Lindy says his team needed to take care of business to put themselves in this position.
9: You know, the only reason this one's big is because we've approached all the other ones like they were just as big. It's super cliche, but that 1-0 mentality, that day-by-day mentality has to exist in sports. You don't get to a meaningful game in October unless you're taking care of the business that you needed to along the way.
8: It's also senior night tonight.
9: A lot of multi-sport kids and, you know, a lot of great student athletes. When you got a group like that, tight-knit, hardworking, that can kind of set the tone for the rest of the program. It sets your program up, not just for success their senior year, but also for the next

0: coming years as those underclassmen get an opportunity to see, you know, what it's supposed to look like from the leaders above them.
1: 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The kickoff set for 7 on 1430 ESPN Beaver Dam and Daily Dodge TV. You can also watch Randolph Cambria Friesland at Johnson Creek tonight on DDTV. That kickoff is set for 7 o'clock. High school football last night, Waterloo edged Houstoncon 21-20, a game that was on Daily Dodge TV. Levi Lowersdorf tossed a couple of touchdown passes for Waterloo. Marcus Ann was shut out by Partyville 21-0. Volleyball last night, CWC sweeps Marcus Ann 3-0. Cross country, Beaver Dam was at the Port Washington Invite. The boys were 16th, the girls were 12th. Matt Downs led the boys the PR of 18:09 to finish 53rd. Claire Bates finished 36th at 21:17, season best to lead the girls. You can see the full results on the sports tab at dailydodge.com. Boys soccer last night, Waupun 3-1 over Columbus. Mayville 8-0 over Campbellsport. Brewers and Dodgers will throw the first pitch at 7 o'clock Sunday night in the National League Championship Series in Milwaukee. Game 2 on Monday will throw the first pitch at 4 o'clock. You'll hear both games on 95.3 WBEV. Guardians scored 6 times in the 6th. They stunned the White Sox 9-5. They forced a winner-take-all Game 5 in the American League Division Series Saturday night in Cleveland. Packers host the Bears Sunday at Lambeau Field. That's a noon kickoff on 95.3. Thursday night football winless Tampa Bay. Well, now previously winless Tampa Bay stuns Dallas in Big D 24-16. Badger football team takes the weekend off. They head to UCLA next weekend. Badger women's volleyball team swept number 24 Illinois last night 3-0. They head to number 1 Nebraska Saturday night, 6 o'clock the first serve on ESPN Beaver Dam. 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
1: 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It's the Titletown Report with Bill Scott on the Wisconsin Radio Network, here at every single weekday at this time during the green and gold season on 1430 ESPN Beaver Dam.
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5: Packers and Bears square off Sunday at Lambeau Field. The players have been asked all week long what this rivalry means, and it's pretty clear the rivalry aspect means more to the fans than it does the players. But it doesn't mean that the players don't get jacked up come game time anyway. Safety Evan Williams.
6: You know, it doesn't really have to be said. It's just the type of energy that we understand how they feel about us and we know how we feel about them. And all of that is talk for me. For the most part, it's about, you know, who's going to show up and who's going to do their job violently. As far as the energy goes, I feel like both sides understand just how pivotal not only the game is, but, you know, understanding the type of energy that the other side is going to bring.
5: I'll have more after this.
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0: Last year's playoffs, Bears come from behind to beat the Packers 31-27. Those that were a part of the contest, you can bet they have a bad taste in their mouth. Center Sean Ryan said the game will be physical this week and chippy, and he's excited for it.
1: I think it'll just be a great environment, really. I think they're going to come out, and like I said, competitive football is great, you know, because it's you versus them. It's almost more fun, you know, more fun that way.
0: Linebacker Isaiah McDuffie.
2: Buckle your chin strap up, and it's going to be a physical game, and you know how we feel about them. And how they feel about us. So at the end of the day, it's going to be a slugfest.
0: 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I'll have Reaction Monday from Titletown on the Wisconsin Radio Network.
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18: 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One of the changes in its annual usage policy update includes a ban on what it calls sustained and needless cruelty toward its AI systems. In a previous update, Anthropic allowed its popular AI Claude to end conversations with users that it deemed abusive. Xbox is looking to get into the movie and TV business. The video game arm of Microsoft is launching a new division called XP with a mission of creating movies, shows, and events connected to its games. This comes as another video game is getting the movie treatment. Paramount is reportedly

0: Be working on a film set in the world of the video game Cyberpunk 2077. No word yet on a release date or any of the cast. And Apple wants to put more devices in your home. It's announced a smart home event for Tuesday. The company is widely expected to announce several new devices for the home, all powered by Siri AI. They could include new smart speakers and smart display. 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
0: ABC News, Wall Street Now. Gas prices could get even higher after this weekend. About 13% of all U.S. oil production happens in the Gulf. And Hurricane Isaias is bearing down on the coast. Chevron and Shell have evacuated workers and shut down facilities there. Consumer sentiment has fallen this month as frustration over the higher cost of living weighs down families' bottom line. The University of Michigan study showing most Americans are frustrated by the trajectory of the U.S. economy. A new Federal Reserve study says thanks to steady gains in the stock market, families headed by someone 75 or older are now America's wealthiest, while the youngest families saw their wealth decline in the past 3 years. As fuel costs remain consistently high, Delta Airlines has slashed its 2026 profit outlook. Delta says ticket prices continue rising, but travelers don't seem deterred. And lots of kids may still be trying to pick out their Halloween costumes, but Spirit Christmas stores will be opening in a few days. Sherry Preston, ABC News.
3: David Crowley thinks he can be governor, but he made a mess as Milwaukee County executive. Crowley failed to renew the county health plan. Here's what the press had to say.
4: Milwaukee County's health care debacle, health insurance for thousands of employees and families lapsing without notice.
5: County Executive David Crowley sent out a statement saying mistakes were made.
6: The county still needs to get answers about what the heck happened.
3: But when reporters asked David Crowley,
6: do you know what went wrong here?
3: Crowley shook his head and walked away. If that wasn't enough, Crowley mismanaged the county budget so badly he gave residents their largest property tax hike in 15 years. He nearly doubled the sales tax and slashed funding for health and transit services for citizens in need. David Crowley, incompetent, unprepared, unfit to be governor. Paid for by Right Direction Wisconsin PAC, not authorized by any candidate or candidate's agent or committee.
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8: The Land is getting a post-Super Bowl debut. The new NFL drama from the creator of This Is Us and Paradise comes to Hulu on February 15th, 2027, the day after the big game. It follows the fictional families behind the Cleveland Browns and their lives on and off the field. The show stars Christopher Maloney, Mandy Moore, and Chase Crawford. Disney is the parent company of Hulu and ABC News. The Academy Museum of Motion Pictures has announced that Taylor Swift will headline their annual gala this year. This year's gala will honor actors Charlize Theron, Coleman Domingo, and filmmaker and composer John Carpenter.
9: Do you know anything about crypto?
8: Netflix has released the first trailer for The Altruists, the limited series about the convicted fraudsters Sam Bankman-Fried and Caroline Ellison. Stars Anthony Boyle and Julia Garner as the leading duo. The Altruist comes to Netflix on November 19th. Michelle Franzen, ABC News.
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3: ABC News, I'm Mike Dabusky. Hurricane Isaias is now a Category 3 storm and closing in on Florida's western coast. The National Hurricane Center says it's going to make landfall near Pensacola tonight. City Mayor D.C. Reeves spoke with ABC News about preparations.
4: There's 16,000 linemen ready for electrical restoration. We've got boats. We've got high water vehicles. Because we've been through this, we certainly know what it takes.
3: A federal judge has temporarily blocked Oscar Belgal's deportation just a day after he was shot by an ICE officer in New York City. Federal authorities say Belgal tried to weaponize his vehicle before they opened fire. Belgal was grazed in the neck and is recovering. His son, who was in the car, was unharmed. And the White House has now opened a formal investigation into Fed Governor Lisa Cook over allegations of mortgage fraud. The announcement comes more than 3 months after the Supreme Court rejected Trump's initial attempt to fire Cook. This is ABC News.
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7: Cloudy skies with a few peaks of sun this afternoon, with daytime highs approaching 69. Southeast winds 8 to 15 miles per hour. Lows dip down to about 55. Tonight, partly cloudy skies. Daytime highs approaching 81. Tomorrow, mainly clear skies. High of 76 Sunday, under clear skies. 78 Monday. I'm meteorologist Jennifer Wojcicki on 95.3 WBEV. 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Currently 65.
8: The measles is showing no signs of slowing down, with record-breaking numbers being reported across the United States. Pennsylvania trying to curb the largest outbreak seen in the nation in decades. Across the country, almost every single state has seen measles infections. Cases have reached nearly 4,000 nationwide, stemming from more than 40 different outbreaks. Before 2025, most cases were related to international travelers. But now, amid declining vaccination rates, outbreaks are popping up domestically in under-vaccinated communities. CDC data shows that the number of kindergartners vaccinated against measles has dropped nearly 3 percentage points since 2019. Health experts warn that measles is the most contagious virus in the world. One sick child entering a classroom could infect 18 of their 20 unvaccinated classmates who are exposed. Doctors now urging parents to get their kids vaccinated with the measles, mumps, and rubella vaccine. The shot comes in two doses, the first given after year one and the second given after year four. Those two doses, 97% effective at preventing infection. With your Medical Minute, I'm Yuri Benajed.
9: David Crowley thinks he can be governor, but he made a mess as Milwaukee County executive. Crowley failed to renew the county health plan. Here's what the press had to say.
10: Milwaukee County's healthcare debacle, health insurance for thousands of employees and families lapsing without notice.
11: County Executive David Crowley sent out a statement saying mistakes were made.
12: The county still needs to get answers about what the heck happened.
9: But when reporters asked David Crowley,
12: "Do you know what went wrong here?"
9: Crowley shook his head and walked away. If that wasn't enough, Crowley mismanaged the county budget so badly he gave residents their largest property.

0: property tax hike in 15 years. He nearly doubled the sales tax and slashed funding for health and transit services for citizens in need. David Crowley, incompetent, unprepared, unfit to be governor. Paid for by Right Direction Wisconsin PAC, not authorized by any candidate or candidate's agent or committee.
1: Now this news update on Wisconsin Radio Network. I'm Raymond Newpert. A third-party Wisconsin congressional candidate has been arrested. Mequon police arrested 54-year-old Matthew Arndt Thursday morning after he got into an argument at a gas station. Arndt is the Green Party candidate running for the seat currently held by Republican Glenn Grothman. The fight, caught on video and posted to social media, showed Arndt yelling F Israel and Free Palestine, among other things. Arndt tells Fox 6 News his words are directed at the country of Israel, not Jewish people in general. A multi-million dollar malfunction at UW-Madison. Officials on Thursday announced it cost over $15 million to maintain campus-wide central air conditioning after one of its chilled water lines ruptured in June. Actual repairs cost about $1.8 million. It cost $10 million to provide campus-wide cooling while the system was malfunctioning over the summer. More news online at WRN.com. I'm Raymond Newpert. This is Wisconsin Radio.
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4: Packers wrap up their practice week today and face the rival Bears on Sunday at Lambeau Field. I'm Bill Scott with sports. It's a big early season divisional matchup for Evan Williams and the Packers.
5: These are going to have long-term effects, you know, in the standings for where we want to be at the end of the year. And so, and also, you know, carrying over from last year, understanding we also have a bad taste in our mouth from, you know, from what happened. So, you can expect a, you know, a 12-round fight. It's going to be a fist fight for sure. And, you know, we wouldn't want anything else.
4: Last night, Tampa Bay won for the first time this season, knocking off Dallas 24-16 in overtime. Badger men's hockey team hits the road for the first time this season. They're at Minnesota State tonight, while the top-ranked Badger women are on the road at Ohio State. Brewers getting ready for their National League Championship Series opener against the Dodgers Sunday night at AmFam Field. As the top seed, the Brewers will host games 1 and 2 of that best-of-7 series. White Sox and Guardians will play game 5 of the American League Division Series on Saturday. Bill Scott, Wisconsin Radio Network.
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8: 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And I'll tell you what they are. But first,
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8: It's never too early to get that rifle out and get it sighted in, according to a good friend of mine. He says that you can get out on the rifle range and discover all kinds of things that you might need to take care of. It could be something as simple as a sling that's starting to get a little bit too rotten to hold up out in the field. It could be that that ammo that you've been using just doesn't seem to hit as good as you think it should. And that means it's a good time to test some new stuff. When you're testing ammo, that does take some time, and so it's not a

0: good idea to start late in the game when testing ammo. Or how about that scope? Those optics can really give you some grief when you try to start adjusting them after they've been sitting around for a few years untouched. And maybe it's time to replace those optics. If it is, then there's going to be some setup time with that as well. So know that it's a good time now to get that rifle ready, because when that deer season opens, you want to be able to hit what you're aiming at. This is from the pages of the Outdoor News.
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3: Chris Marion is a first-generation farmer near Blanchardville in southwest Wisconsin. She recently went to Washington, D.C. to talk with legislators, and she calls that visit disappointing. Marion is hoping more can be done to help farmers on the state level. So with the elections just 25 days away, she's asking whoever succeeds retiring Governor Tony Evers to consider making it easier for farms to diversify.
5: It is becoming less possible in Wisconsin to diversify your farm in these ways. Farmers need it and they are crying out for it. We know that dairy is difficult. We're losing still hundreds of dairy farms a year. But if a dairy farm can add value added, maybe they're making ice cream. Maybe now people are coming to buy ice cream. Maybe then they also have a couple of camping sites. And all the work that you do on the farm can be monetized in different ways if we have a little more freedom to do it.
3: The election is November 3rd. More news next.
6: They say it takes 10,000 hours to make you an expert in your field. 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Tens of thousands of them across the Corn Belt. So if you're looking for better performing corn hybrids, talk to the people who've put in the time. 9,456,204 hours, give or take. 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
3: As combines roll across Wisconsin fields, growers and custom applicators are seeing firsthand just where the weed management programs held strong and where late-season escapes slip through. Rodrigo Worley is UW-Madison Extension weed scientist. He tells the Midwest Farm Report water hemp has become the state's top weed challenge. And Worley says it's tempting to keep that combine moving and ignore a few weeds, but you have to remember, water hemp can produce up to 100,000 seeds. An isolated female plant along the headlands can disperse 500,000 seeds. And those seeds can live in the seed bank for about 5 years. So far on the Friday markets, a little bit of a rebound after yesterday's values went down. Corn up 1.25 at 501.5. November soybeans up 8.25 cents, 12.95¾. Class 3 milk losing a little ground with November at 16.14 unchanged, and December and January both down 2 cents. For the Midwest Farm Report, I'm Larry Lee.
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1: From ABC News, I'm Mike Dubusky. Rain is already falling along parts of the Gulf Coast as Hurricane Isaias closes in. ABC News meteorologist Kenton Jawicki says the storm has now been upgraded to a Category 3.
2: The panhandle of Florida through Mobile up to Albany, Georgia as well, already getting some rain. We're also starting to see some tropical storm force winds start to reach parts of the panhandle as well. You really need to be taking this one seriously, especially for Mobile, Pensacola, over to Panama City and up to southern Alabama. That's because you could have wind gusts 75 to 120 miles per hour.
1: Isaias is expected to make landfall near Pensacola in the overnight hours. Governor Ron DeSantis with this warning earlier today.
3: There's going to be major impacts throughout the Florida panhandle. Everyone has understood that, and everyone's really been working together to make sure that we are ready to go.
1: We're getting a look at police body cam footage from yesterday's shooting in New York City, where an ICE agent opened fire on Oscar Belgal, who was in a car with his five-year-old son. Retired NYPD Chief of Detectives Robert Boyce says he's surprised to see ICE using assault-style rifles during operations.
4: Walking around like that is unusual because the trajectory of that weapon, the energy coming out of that weapon, will go for blocks and blocks and blocks. It's not miles. And it could kill someone easily.
1: Federal authorities say Belgal had tried to weaponize his vehicle before the shooting. Secretary of State Marco Rubio announcing new sanctions on the International Criminal Court today, saying the ICC is trying to prosecute Americans who are not under the court's jurisdiction.
5: We will ban transactions with this rogue court, cutting off their resources and crippling their ability to operate against us.
1: The independent body was established to prosecute government leaders and military commanders for acts like genocide and war crimes. In a statement, the ICC says the sanctions are an attempt to prevent the court from doing what it was created to do. You're listening to ABC News.
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1: President Trump heads to Syracuse, New York today to rally support for Republican candidate for Governor Bruce Blakeman. ABC News White House correspondent Karen Travers has the latest.
8: This is all about trying to drum up enthusiasm in a place, upstate New York, where people like President Trump. But the district where Syracuse is actually represented by a Democratic congressman, and he has been hammering the president on the high price of gas and food and other things, running a campaign ad saying it's the president who is making prices go up for Americans right now.
1: Bruce Blakeman, the Nassau County executive, is trailing Governor Kathy Hochul by a significant amount in the polls right now. A third day of demonstrations taking place in France with students protesting education conditions across the country. In Paris, students outside the prestigious Louvre School of Art, History, and Archaeology gathered to join the growing nationwide student movement. Now a big concession from the government, France's education minister announcing that 3,000 teachers will be placed at schools across the country to address some of the protesters' concerns. The FAA is investigating after Colombian airline Avianca was forced to make an emergency landing in Miami. The flight traveling from Colombia to New York was diverted to Miami after that airline said the flight encountered unexpected

0: turbulence. In total, 3 crew members and 6 passengers were injured. Of them, 8 were transported to the hospital. I'm Mike Dubusky, ABC News.
1: In the military, the mission was clear. You knew what to do. Now, the mission has changed. Stepping into civilian life isn't about finding a job. It's finding your purpose.
2: I wanted a career that would leverage the skills and discipline I gained in the military. 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
3: Slight chance of rain showers this afternoon. Otherwise, sunshine mixed with clouds at times. Highs level off around 70. Southeasterly winds 8 to 15 miles per hour. Lows level off around 54. Tonight, partly cloudy skies. Daytime highs approaching 80. Tomorrow, mainly clear skies. I'm meteorologist Jennifer Wojcicki on 95.3 WBEV, powered by Daily Dodge. Currently 67.
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2: ABC News, I'm Mike Dabusky. The Florida Panhandle is bracing for a direct hit from Hurricane Isaias, a Category 3 storm forecast to make landfall later tonight. ABC's Sam Champion has the latest.
3: Storm surge numbers have been lifted, so I want the coast to take this storm surge very seriously. Could be as high as 9 feet to 10 feet now. It has been a powerful storm. The eye changing shape, the eye wall shrinking here, but a good powerful storm. Weakening a little bit just before it makes the coastline likely, but I want you to think of this as a very powerful hurricane.
2: Right now, that hurricane is 145 miles south of Pensacola with sustained winds of 120 miles per hour. Measles cases across the country have now topped 4,000, according to the latest update from the Centers for Disease Control. That's the highest number of U.S. cases since 1991. And Katie Zakaria has been offered the job of White House press secretary. She's currently a communications advisor for the Trump Media and Technology Group, which makes Truth Social. This is ABC News.
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5: David Crowley thinks he can be governor, but he made a mess as Milwaukee County executive. Crowley failed to renew the county health plan. Here's what the press had to say.
6: Milwaukee County's healthcare debacle, health insurance for thousands of employees and families lapsing without notice.
7: County Executive David Crowley sent out a statement saying mistakes were made.
8: The county still needs to get answers about what the heck happened.
5: But when reporters asked David Crowley,
8: do you know what went wrong here?
5: Crowley shook his head and walked away. 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David Crowley, incompetent, unprepared, unfit to be governor. 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
3: Now this news update on Wisconsin Radio Network. I'm Raymond Newpert. A nurses union at a Madison hospital filing a lawsuit against SSM Health. SEIU Wisconsin alleges management at St. Mary's Hospital have engaged in anti-union tactics. The Madison nurses voted overwhelmingly this summer to unionize, but St. Louis-based SSM Health has not yet negotiated a contract. SEIU alleges the company has forced nurses to attend anti-union meetings, fired nurses who organized, and threatened those who voted yes with changes to employment. SSM Health attorneys say the company has not violated any laws. We Energy customers will be getting a bill credit this fall. We get more from Sean Maloney.
4: According to the utility, the credits are because of lower than expected fuel costs. A typical residential customer will receive about $13 to $14 back for electricity used in October, part of a $32 million refund being returned to customers.
3: That's Sean Maloney. I'm Raymond Newpert. This is Wisconsin Radio Network.
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1: David Crowley has told us exactly who he is. On illegal immigration, his own words say it all.
2: And when it comes down to the immigrants and when it comes down to the LGBTQ community, I always say, I'm not an ally, I'm an accomplice. I will be with you no matter what.
1: Crowley says he'd make Wisconsin a sanctuary state and make you foot the bill for benefits for illegal immigrants. In Dane County, a repeat drunk driver here illegally killed 2 teenagers.
2: I'm an accomplice.
1: In Fond du Lac, an illegal immigrant tied up and blindfolded a 12-year-old girl to rape her.
2: I'm an accomplice.
1: In Milwaukee, a drunk illegal immigrant killed a Special Olympian on his way to church with his parents.
2: I'm an accomplice.
1: David Crowley said it himself.
2: I'm not an ally, I'm an accomplice. I'm gonna be with you no matter what.
1: David Crowley, fighting for illegal immigrants, not you.
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4: Slight chance of rain showers this afternoon. Otherwise, cloudy skies with a few peaks of sun. Daytime highs approaching 70. Southeasterly winds 8 to 15 miles per hour. Partly cloudy skies tonight. Lows level off around 54. Daytime highs approaching 80. Tomorrow, mainly sunny skies. I'm meteorologist Jennifer Wojcicki on 95.3 WBEV, powered by Daily Dodge. Currently, 67.

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1: Into his stretch. Here's the 2-2. Struck him out swinging with a curveball, and the Brewers are headed to the NLCS for a second straight year. They've got another date with the Los Angeles Dodgers. A 3-1 final score. The Brewers say goodnight to the San Diego Padres.
2: It's the Brewers and Dodgers, game one of the National League Championship Series Sunday night. 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
1: From ABC News, I'm Mike Dubusky. Closing in on the Gulf Coast right now is a major Category 3 hurricane named Isaias. Wayne Miller is the chief administrative officer in Gulfport, Mississippi, and spoke with ABC News about preparation efforts.
2: We put sandbags out. We've got our public works crews on standby, the ones that are working. They've been cleaning ditches and whatnot, trying to get prepared. Our public safety, those guys are all ready to go as well.
1: Meanwhile, the Tsunami Warning Center at the National Weather Service now says there is no danger of a tsunami on the West Coast after a massive earthquake struck Panama earlier today. Oscar Belgal is in custody right now after being grazed on the neck by a bullet fired by an immigration officer in New York yesterday. Marcos Childs, the head of ICE enforcement and removal operations, said agents opened fire after Belgal refused to comply with commands.
3: He then accelerated his vehicle, smashing into two of our government ICE vehicles, and then weaponized his vehicle and proceeded to accelerate going towards other officers.
1: Belgal's five-year-old son was in the car when agents opened fire. He was unharmed. The Trump administration is facing pushback over its plans to live stream the execution of Nidal Hassan, the former Army major who shot and killed 13 people at Fort Hood in 2009.
4: President Trump today says Fort Hood shooter Nidal Hassan, quote, deserves the punishment of death by firing squad. The president ordered the Army to carry out this execution, its first since 1961.
5: Death penalty through firing squad, and he deserves it. Killed and wounded many, many people.
4: Hassan is scheduled to be executed on December 3rd at the same base where he committed his attack. A Pentagon official told ABC News the execution will be live streamed. Karen Travers, ABC News, the White House.
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1: 3 people are dead and several more are hurt after an attack on the main airport of the Saudi Arabian capital of Riyadh. Iran-backed Houthi rebels are claiming responsibility. More from ABC News Chief International Correspondent James Longman.
8: The State Department is now issuing warnings for U.S. citizens in Saudi Arabia, Jordan, and Qatar, saying in part hostilities have the potential to escalate rapidly. Now, Saudi Arabia has been fighting a war against the Houthis in Yemen for years, but the war in Iran has inflamed that conflict even further. The Pentagon has been preparing for more strikes on Iran to break that conflict. But yesterday, conscious perhaps of the political fallout, now President Trump says he will not strike Iran before the midterms.
1: Shortly after being named the recipient of the 2026 Nobel Peace Prize, South African-born jurist and former UN human rights chief Navai Pillay gave a brief statement on the award, emphasizing that leaders have a legal obligation to protect human rights and promote international law.
9: I've had many honors in my lifetime, but you don't expect any more honors once you've turned 85.
1: Pillay led a panel that determined Israel committed genocide in Gaza. Israeli officials blasted the decision to award this year's Peace Prize to Pillay, calling it the grotesque weaponization of an award to legitimize anti-Israel hatred. And it's being called Italy's largest wine theft on record. A group of at least 7 thieves stole nearly 30,000 bottles of wine from Tuscany. Mike Dubusky.
10: Slight chance of rain showers this afternoon. Otherwise, cloudy skies with a few peaks of sun. Daytime highs approaching 70. Southeasterly winds 8 to 15 miles per hour. Partly cloudy skies tonight. Lows level off around 54. Daytime highs approaching 80. Tomorrow, mainly sunny skies. I'm meteorologist Jennifer Wojcicki on 95.3 WBEV, powered by Daily Dodge. 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
1: I'm Mike Dabusky. Hurricane Isaias is expected to make landfall along the Gulf Coast in the next few hours, bringing sustained winds of around 120 miles per hour. Cities along the Florida Panhandle, like Pensacola, Panama City, and Tallahassee, will see the worst impacts, and Americans will feel the effects of this storm beyond the Gulf Coast.
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0: happens in the Gulf. Chevron and Shell have evacuated workers and shut down facilities there. And this comes at a time when oil refining is under intense strain. The national average for a gallon of regular gas at $4.36. If you're filling up an SUV like a Toyota Highlander right now, it's averaging almost $80.
1: ABC's Elizabeth Schulze. Meanwhile, President Trump now says Russia has agreed to immediately supply over 300,000 tons of diesel fuel to the American and global marketplace. In total, the deal covers 1.8 million tons of diesel, according to the president. This is ABC News.
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5: Now this news update on Wisconsin Radio Network. I'm Raymond Newpert. A third-party Wisconsin congressional candidate has been arrested. Mequon police arrested 54-year-old Matthew Arndt Thursday morning after he got into an argument at a gas station. Arndt is the Green Party candidate running for the seat currently held by Republican Glenn Grothman. The fight, caught on video and posted to social media, showed Arndt yelling F Israel and Free Palestine, among other things. Arndt tells Fox 6 News his words are directed at the country of Israel, not Jewish people in general. A multi-million-dollar malfunction at UW-Madison. Officials on Thursday announced it cost over $15 million to maintain campus-wide central air conditioning after one of its chilled water lines ruptured in June. Actual repairs cost about $1.8 million. It cost $10 million to provide campus-wide cooling while the system was malfunctioning over the summer. More news online at WRN.com. I'm Raymond Newpert. This is Wisconsin Radio Network.
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9: Chance of rain showers this afternoon, otherwise sunshine mixed with clouds at times. Daytime highs approaching 69. Southeasterly winds 8 to 15 miles per hour. Lows dip down to about 54. Tonight, partly cloudy skies. Daytime highs approaching 80. Tomorrow, mainly sunny skies. I'm meteorologist Jennifer Wojcicki on 95.3 WBEV, powered by

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1: From ABC News, Mike Dubusky. Tropical storm conditions are already being felt along the Gulf Coast right now as Hurricane Isaias makes its final approach towards the Florida Panhandle. Forecasters now say it's expected to make landfall within the next few hours. Red Cross National spokesperson Stephanie Fox.
2: We are just starting to see some of those conditions here really deteriorate. It's getting very blustery. It's been raining off and on all morning, and the time for folks to prepare is really winding down.
1: The Category 3 storm is expected to impact the oil industry in the region, with Chevron and Shell evacuating workers there. It comes as gas prices remain elevated across the country. And now President Trump says he's struck a deal with Vladimir Putin to have Russia supply 1.8 million barrels of diesel fuel to the American and global market. The U.S. consumes about 4 million barrels of diesel every day, as of a report last year from the EIA. The Trump administration also facing scrutiny over its plans to live stream the execution of Nadal Hassan, the man behind the 2009 mass shooting at Fort Hood. The president addressing the matter at the White House earlier today.
3: Death penalty through firing squad, and he deserves it. Killed and wounded many, many people.
1: But Vice President J.D. Vance casting doubt on the plan.
4: I don't know that that's actually going to happen. Let's sort of see what, I think it's going to happen in December when he's executed.
1: There may be a new face behind the podium at the White House press briefings. ABC News White House correspondent Karen Travers with the latest.
5: A White House official confirms that Katie Zachariah has been offered the job of White House press secretary. Zachariah is a conservative commentator who worked for a short time at the Department of Homeland Security.

0: security. Zacharias succeeds Caroline Leavitt, who left the administration in August after serving as press secretary since day one of the second Trump term. Karen Travers, ABC News, the White House.
1: And Mike Ditka has died at 86. 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
1: A big concession from the French government amid a growing nationwide protest movement from students. France's education minister announced 3,000 teachers will be placed at schools across the country to address some of the protesters' concerns. Despite that, though, demonstrations continue. Students gathering outside the prestigious Louvre School of Art, History, and Archaeology in Paris to join the demonstrations. Demonstrators have been protesting over conditions in public schools. A judge has granted Hayden Panettiere's former fiancé temporary guardianship of their daughter's estate. ABC's Alex Stone has the details.
4: Vladimir Klitschko and their 11-year-old daughter Kaya, who is the sole heir to the star's multi-million dollar fortune, appearing virtually before a Los Angeles court on Thursday. It comes after the Ukrainian former boxer filed a petition claiming a non-family member had sold some of Panettiere's jewelry at a pawn shop. Attorneys for Klitschko asking for him to have the power to request and authorize law enforcement to investigate and aid in the recovery of property believed to have been misappropriated.
1: A hearing on permanent guardianship is scheduled for December. Andrew Mountbatten Windsor, formerly known as Prince Andrew, has been awarded $400,000 in compensation after surrendering his lease on Royal Lodge. King Charles evicted Andrew from that mansion earlier this year because of his ties to the Jeffrey Epstein scandal. I'm Mike Dubusky, ABC News.
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7: A 77-year-old Jefferson man was killed Thursday when a semi hit his SUV in the town of Elba. The sheriff's office says the 28-year-old Waterloo man driving the semi failed to stop at a stop sign. The SUV driver died at the scene while the semi driver suffered minor injuries. A separate crash injured a sheriff's community service officer. A driver remains on the run after fleeing from Washington County deputies early Thursday. Authorities say the driver reached more than 100 miles per hour on I-41 before fleeing on foot in Slinger. A substance in the vehicle tested positive for methamphetamine, and the vehicle may have been stolen. Utility work will close South Center Street between West Davis Street and West South Streets in Beaver Dam beginning Monday. Motorists will be detoured along West Mill, South Spring, and Cooper Streets. The road is expected to reopen October 21st, weather permitting. Wisconsin is awarding nearly $300,000 in grants to support financial literacy programs at 29 schools and community organizations. The funding will also help schools prepare for a required financial literacy course beginning with the class of 2028. Dodge County is accepting orders for trees and shrubs to be planted next spring. Orders are due by January 31st or while supplies last. Representative Andrew Heisel has joined more than 360 lawmakers in opposing proposed changes to Head Start. They say the plan could reduce preschool hours and staff qualifications.

0: as well as limit services for children with disabilities. I'm Allison Beggs reporting from the Daily Dodge News Center. Submit your news tips at dailydodge.com.
1: Chance of rain showers this afternoon. Otherwise, sunshine mixed with clouds at times. Daytime highs approaching 69. Southeasterly winds 8 to 15 miles per hour. Lows dip down to about 54. Tonight, partly cloudy skies. Daytime highs approaching 80. Tomorrow, mainly sunny skies. I'm meteorologist Jennifer Wojcicki on 95.3 WBEV, powered by Daily Dodge. Currently, it's 68 degrees.
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1: I'm Mike Dubusky. Florida is bracing for a Cat-3 hurricane that's barreling towards Pensacola right now, expected to make landfall in just a few hours. A judge has ordered the federal government not to deport the man who was shot yesterday by ICE agents in New York City. ABC News investigative correspondent Aaron Katursky says Oscar Belgal was shot in the neck while his 5-year-old son was in the car, and now city officials are reacting.
2: The mayor said he called President Trump and Homeland Security Secretary Mark Wayne Mullen demanding an end to ICE enforcement in the city.
3: We want ICE out of our city, ICE out of our schools, ICE out of our hospitals, ICE out of our streets, ICE away from our kids.
2: Sources tell ABC News ICE is increasing its daily arrest targets from 2,000 per day to 3,000 per day. But ICE insists there are no quotas.
1: And conservative commentator Katie Zakaria has been offered a job at the White House as the new press secretary. This is ABC News.
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8: 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I'm Raymond Newpert. A nurses union at a Madison hospital filing a lawsuit against SSM Health. SEIU Wisconsin alleges management at St. Mary's Hospital have engaged in anti-union tactics. The Madison nurses voted overwhelmingly this summer to unionize, but St. Louis-based SSM Health has not yet negotiated a contract. SEIU alleges the company has forced nurses to attend anti-union meetings, fired nurses who organized, and threatened those who voted yes with changes to employment. SSM Health attorneys say the company has not violated any laws. We Energy customers will be getting a bill credit this fall. We get more from Sean Maloney.
9: According to the utility, the credits are because of lower than expected fuel costs. A typical residential customer will receive about $13 to $14 back for electricity used in October, part of a $32 million refund being returned to customers.
8: That's Sean Maloney. I'm Raymond Newpert. This is Wisconsin Radio Network.
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2: 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Crowley failed to renew the county health plan. Here's what the press had to say.
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4: County Executive David Crowley sent out a statement saying mistakes were made.
5: The county still needs to get answers about what the heck happened.
2: But when reporters asked David Crowley,
5: "Do you know what went wrong here?"
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6: Chance of rain showers this afternoon. Otherwise, sunshine mixed with clouds at times. Daytime highs approaching 69. Southeasterly winds 8 to 15 miles per hour. Lows dip down to about 54. Tonight, partly cloudy skies. Daytime highs approaching 80. Tomorrow, mainly sunny skies. I'm meteorologist Jennifer Wojcicki on 95.3 WBEV, powered by Daily Dodge. Right now, it's 65 degrees.

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6: David Crowley has told us exactly who he is. On illegal immigration, his own words say it all.
7: And when it comes down to the immigration, when it comes down to the LGBTQ community, I always say, I'm not an ally, I'm an accomplice. I will be with you no matter what.
6: Crowley says he'd make Wisconsin a sanctuary state and make you foot the bill for benefits for illegal immigrants. In Dane County, a repeat drunk driver here illegally killed two teenagers.
7: I'm an accomplice.
6: In Fond du Lac, an illegal immigrant tied up and blindfolded a 12-year-old girl to rape her.
7: I'm an accomplice.
6: In Milwaukee, a drunk illegal immigrant killed a Special Olympian on his way to church with his parents.
7: I'm an accomplice.
6: David Crowley said it himself.
7: I'm not an ally, I'm an accomplice. I'm gonna be with you no matter what.
6: David Crowley, fighting for illegal immigrants, not you.
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3: 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I'm Pam Yonke. 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
3: The Wisconsin Farm Bureau Federation, the first large farm organization to speak out against high-voltage power lines that are proposed for parts of Wisconsin. Brad Olson, president of the Wisconsin Farm Bureau Federation, says that the board voted to oppose the plan 765 kV lines because there's just too many questions remaining.
5: The technology that everybody needs today is becoming more and more expensive all the time. So the risk is just too great of the unknowns here. A lot of work yet to be done on here. Realize it hasn't been sent to the PSC for approval, anything like that yet. It sounds like still a few months away. But again, this something of this magnitude and this nature really needs to be flushed out, looked into, and make sure it's being done the right way.
3: Brad Olson, president of the Wisconsin Farm Bureau Federation, their board speaking out against the 765 proposed KV lines, but they're not alone. Local governments through the proposed project area are also taking formal actions. There are towns and counties that are putting in place resolutions expressing opposition or concerns about the project and its potential impacts on farmland, landowners, and rural communities.
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1: From ABC News, I'm Mike Dubusky. Just a few hours left until Hurricane Isaias makes landfall across the Florida Panhandle. That powerful storm has 120-mile-per-hour sustained winds and is expected to bring dangerous storm surge to the area. At a news conference in Pensacola today, Governor Ron DeSantis had this warning for residents.
2: Folks who are in the path of this storm should know that this is not just going to be a random tropical system. It's going to be a strong hurricane, and it's going to potentially do a lot of damage.
1: Red Cross National spokesperson Stephanie Fox said shelters are open across the area.
3: Right now we are sheltering dozens of folks in the area, just here in the Pensacola area. We have a lot of other folks that are at our evacuation centers across other parts of the Florida Panhandle. We have facilities over in Mississippi and Alabama as well.
1: Meanwhile, on the West Coast, the National Weather Center now says there's no current threat of a tsunami after a massive earthquake struck Panama earlier today. Several aftershocks have been reported there. Oscar Belgal is now being held at a Brooklyn detention center after he was shot at by an ICE agent in New York City yesterday. A judge has now told federal authorities to pause his deportation proceedings. Belgal was grazed across the neck by an agent's bullet. His 5-year-old son was in the car at the time and was unharmed. Still, demonstrations are growing.
4: Anger in a New York City neighborhood. Protesters clashing with federal agents and police after ICE officers shot a man they were trying to detain. Hours later, ICE officers whisking him from the hospital while police kept protesters back. He's now in federal custody at an unknown location. New York Mayor Zoran Mamdani is livid.
5: There is no explanation for these tactics.
1: ABC's Aaron Katursky and the Centers for Disease Control now say measles cases in the U.S. have now topped 4,000. 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
1: A new study finds when children are feeling sad, stressed, and anxious, instead of venting to a friend or family member, increasingly they're turning to AI chatbots. ABC's Yuri Benajad has more.
8: While many kids may be turning to AI for their homework, researchers estimate that millions are also asking the chatbots for advice and comfort. Health experts warn that while chatbots may sound caring and confident, they are not therapists. They also may be telling kids what they want to hear rather than what they need to hear. And while a licensed therapist is trained to respond to a mental health crisis, that is often not something that AI is built for.
1: Mental health experts stress that it's important to reiterate the difference between humans and chatbots and talk about the dangers of sharing too much information online. NFL Hall of Famer Mike Ditka has died. Ditka won a Super Bowl with the Dallas Cowboys and then led the Chicago Bears to a Super Bowl championship as head coach. ESPN Bears reporter Courtney Cronin has more.
9: It's a sad day here at Hallis Hall. Mike Ditka was a legend in every facet, and you can feel his impact within this building everywhere you go. Right downstairs, there is a gigantic life-size, even bigger than life-size, Mike Ditka bobblehead, which certainly is fitting considering his personality was larger than life.
1: Mike Ditka was 86. 2 Renoir paintings worth an estimated $11 million stolen from a museum in southern France last month have now been found. I'm Mike Dubusky, ABC News.
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14: A 77-year-old Jefferson man was killed Thursday when a semi hit his SUV in the town of Elba. The sheriff's office says the 28-year-old Waterloo man driving the semi failed to stop at a stop sign. The SUV driver died at the scene while the semi driver suffered minor injuries. A separate crash injured a sheriff's community service officer. A driver remains on the run after fleeing from Washington County deputies early Thursday. Authorities say the driver reached more than 100 miles per hour on I-41 before fleeing on foot in Slinger. A substance in the vehicle tested positive for methamphetamine, and the vehicle may have been stolen. Utility work will close South Center Street between West Davis Street and West South Streets in Beaver Dam beginning Monday. Motorists will be detoured along West Mill, South Spring, and Cooper Streets. The road is expected to reopen October 21st, weather permitting. Wisconsin is awarding nearly $300,000 in grants to support financial literacy programs at 29 schools and community organizations. The funding will also help schools prepare for a required financial literacy course beginning with the class of 2028. Dodge County is accepting orders for trees and shrubs to be planted next spring. Orders are due by January 31st or while supplies last. Representative Andrew Heisel has joined more than 360 lawmakers in opposing proposed changes to Head Start. They say the plan could reduce preschool hours and staff qualifications, as well as limit services for children with disabilities. I'm Allison Beggs reporting from the Daily Dodge News Center. Submit your news tips at dailydodge.com.
13: 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They have 4 locations in Beaver Dam and Columbus right on Highway 151.
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18: Lows level off around 54. Tonight, under partly cloudy skies, southeasterly winds 8 to 15 miles per hour. Daytime highs approaching 80. Tomorrow, mainly clear skies. Lows around 54. Tomorrow night, partly cloudy. Dry with temps well above average Sunday and Monday, and highs in the upper 70s. I'm meteorologist Jennifer Wojcicki on 95.3 WBEV, powered by Daily Dodge. Currently 65.
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I said you look so fine that I really want to make you mine. 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Now you don't need a

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1: This week's Fox Brothers Piggly Wiggly High School Athlete of the Week is Alex David of Watertown High School. Alex plays football, basketball, and baseball for the Goslings. One of the best things he says he's learned participating in high school sports is if things aren't going right, always try your best and never quit. And his favorite high school moment is catching a game-winning touchdown pass his sophomore year. Congratulations to Alex David of Watertown. He's this week's Fox Brothers Piggly Wiggly High School Athlete of the Week.
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6: It is time for the Ball League Happy Hour on 95.3 WBEV. I am Wade Bates. We're going to bring in the man, the myth, the legend, Dr. Tom Ballwig from Ballwig Implement, two locations in Beaver Dam and Waupun. Also the greatest website, ballwig.biz. Hello, sir. How are you?
7: Well, we actually do clinics here.
6: You do? Yeah, do clinics. That's what I'm saying. Can I call you doctor?
7: Yeah, they do. We do clinics. You know, we have a combine clinic in the fall, and we have a planter clinic in the spring. And, you know, and I have lots of guys who operate on stuff in the back.
6: Look at that. You're a regular bowling. We'll open up a bowling clinic maybe in some other community around here.
7: Yes. I had a doctor who farmed, and he would leave messages for us that he fractured a shaft on his grain head, and we needed to go out and see if we could repair it.
6: Put a cast on it. Just cast it up for 6 weeks until planting season's done. So, but seriously though, we got a lot of stuff going on at Ballwig Implement now. As we're heading out to the middle of October already. Wow.
7: Yes, we are, and it's supposed to be. It's just an absolute beautiful day tomorrow, and it's supposed to be a beautiful day on Sunday. But I think most of the farmers are going to be out there harvesting. So I want to remind all the farmers that are out there that we are open until 7 p.m. in the evening, Monday through Friday, and on Saturdays till 3, and on Sunday, and I know as nice as it's been, I think it's going to be nuts on Sunday at Ballwig Implement Waupun when people are coming in for parts. So we are here to get you back up and running as best we can. Now, if it takes us a little while, you know what you should do? You should just listen to one of the games that are on. And, you know, and Badgers, after this weekend, they're going to be 3 weeks in a row that they haven't lost a game, right?
6: Yes, that's right. Taking the weekend off, and then they go to UCLA, and then they got USC at home, and all these California
7: teams. You don't have to tell people that the weekend's off. You just say it's going to be 3 weeks in a row. They haven't lost a game.
6: I ruined that for you. They're going to be undefeated this weekend.
7: Yes, and does everybody have their bear spray out?
6: Oh, I hope so. Are you going to the game on Sunday?
7: I am not. No, I'm not. Well, first of all, I got to work. It's not like being in radio. I actually have to do something.
6: Too. Yes.
7: Yes. Oh, you do. You have to work also?
6: I always work. I'm working all the time.
7: Uh-huh. Okay. So anyway, I'm going to be here to help out in parts. from 11 to 1, and, you know, because I know that it's going to be a swamp because people are going to be breaking stuff and they're going to keep going. So I know how that goes. But anyway, yeah, we've got, so we're open extra hours. I got lots and lots of parts on hand. We put in extra parts. Frank did that. Sometimes I'm wondering if, you know, if he had to write out the checks, maybe he wouldn't put so many parts in. But he's got a lot of them, so we're prepared for everybody. And for all the people out there that are mowing grass yet, we've got specials on our lawnmowers. We've got some good used lawnmowers. You can look at for them on our website at ballweek.biz. And you should look at getting a bagger system or a mulching kit to put on your lawnmower. So the mulching kits are nice because you can just grind up the leaves and let them go back down in the grass, and then they become fertilizer, and then it grows twice as much next year, and we can sell a lot more lawnmowers.
6: It's amazing how that works.
7: Yes, it is. It is, and I'm very happy about that.
6: It's the circle
7: but it's
6: of
7: been
6: life.
7: Been green, and you know, people are really doing a lot of mowing and grass out there. Anyway, back to that harvesting. We've got gravity boxes here, and you know what we haul in those. We haul gravity in them.
6: Yes, the gravity. And what about those head things?
7: Yeah, head carts.
6: The head carts. The head carts.
7: And I just talked to the salesman a little while ago, and he's heading north, and he's got a 31-foot towing behind his truck. So we have the head carts from 21, 26, 31, 37, and 42-foot high speed, and some of them are even four-wheel steer.
6: Okay, four-wheel steer.
7: Do you know why there's four-wheel steer?
6: They have four steers on them and one cow?
7: No. Mm-hmm. When you're going into a field road, the back turns out while the front turns in, so that makes kind of a square corner so that you don't run off the side of the culvert and tip the head over, and then you've really got a mess.
6: Like a fire truck. Yes. with the thing on the back.
7: Yeah, thing on the back.
6: Yes.
7: What thing? Everything's
6: know.
7: Got a thing on the back.
6: Didn't they used to have a steering wheel on the back of a fire truck sometimes? They had one of those larger engine
7: things. Yes, they had that. You know, it's all of these technical terms
6: that you use.
7: Yeah, I can see you coming in for parts. You know, hey, I got this thingy that broke on my doohingy, and I need that needed, and it's close to the back. So you should be able to figure it out from what I told you.
6: That's why I go to Ballweg Implement, Tom Ballweg, locations in Wapana or Beaver Dam, Tom, because you guys have everything. You would be able to decipher what I was saying, wouldn't you?
7: Pretty close. Okay. We would have been able, you know, and we wouldn't have even made a comment about it because it sounds more normal than you think. So, yeah, so we got all kinds of stuff going on, specials going on, the Gators. Gators have been selling really well. We're very pleased with how the Gators have been selling. And keep in mind, we got 4 years, 0% interest on those. Compact utility tractors. We've got the new 1R and 1M. Those are the new series that are starting. They're actually 2027s. We have some 2026s left over, and they got some really good programs on those. Some of the units we're out of, and we know that we can get those by transferring them in. So if you're looking to get a new compact tractor, we've got them available. And lots of lawnmowers, things to make your grass short. Two stores, one at Highway 68, quarter mile west of Waupun. That's 324-3537. Or the Beaver Dam store, 887-2728. Or better yet, look us up on the web at ballweg.biz, and you're not going to get in trouble for looking at all the pictures we have on our website. And one more thing I forgot about. Go to our website. We have a big buck contest.
6: Can't wait to see that as well at ballweg.biz. Tom, we'll talk to Ninja on Monday because I'm off, and then I'll chat with you again next week as well.
7: I thought you were off all the time.
6: No.
7: Oh, just, you mean you're not going to be at work?
6: Yeah,
7: okay,
6: I'm not going to be at work on Monday. I have to burn some vacation days, but I appreciate you being here, okay?
7: That's good.
6: Thank you, Tom.
7: Bye.
6: Tom Ballweg from Ballweg Implement on 95.3 WBEV.
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8: ABC News, I'm Mike Dubusky. Much of the Florida panhandle is bracing right now for Hurricane Isaias, expected to make landfall in just a few hours. ABC's Stephanie Ramos is in Pensacola, directly in the storm's path.
9: Officials have been urging residents here that if they are in evacuation zones, they need to leave. They need to leave their home. And we've been here since yesterday. We've seen a lot of people heading to the grocery store. They've been stocking up, getting those essentials, and we've seen folks filling up their gas tank. But for those that are in evacuation zones, hopefully they have heeded those warnings. I will say when I was landing, there were a lot of people that were heading out of here.
8: Panama has been rocked by yet another powerful earthquake, a 6.6 on the Richter scale, according to the U.S. Geological Survey. Earlier today, that country was hit with a 7.7 magnitude quake. And the CDC now says that measles outbreak has topped 4,000 cases across 45 states, the highest level since 1991. This is ABC News.
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11: 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Be the correct caller when we ask who was the Columbus Family Dental mystery player of the game. 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It's the mystery player of the game presented by Columbus Family Dental.
12: Lows level off around 54. Tonight, under partly cloudy skies, southeasterly winds 8 to 15 miles per hour. Daytime highs approaching 80. Tomorrow, mainly clear skies. Lows around 54. Tomorrow night, partly cloudy. Dry with temps well above average Sunday and Monday, and highs in the upper 70s. I'm meteorologist Jennifer Wojcicki on 95.3 WBEV, powered by Daily Dodge. Currently, 63.
6: The ESPN Beaver Dam Outdoors Report presented by All Out Marine continues here as you bring in Rick Wetland, our resident outdoorsman. Rick, you've been a busy guy this week, haven't you? Fishing, hunting, painting, you've been doing everything.
13: Yeah, Wade, it's that time of year. It just seems like there's not enough time in a day. A lot of times when, you know, bow season's going, duck season's going, and, you know, supposedly the fall feed bag fishing's going. And, you know, I fished my last tournament on Saturday on Rock Lake. We weighed in five bass for 6.5 pounds, which is absolutely ridiculous. But we had they pay $50 for the biggest rock bass of the tournament, and I was lucky enough to win that. My rock bass weighed 0.96 pounds, which is just shy of a pound, and actually two of our largemouth bass weighed less than my rock bass, to show you.
6: What's a rock bass?
13: Rock bass is just like a bluegill, only they're more shaped like and colored like a smallmouth. To me, they're the best tasting fish in the world, but a lot of people don't eat them. There's a mud line in it. You got to cut the top part out of the mud line, but they're fantastic eating. Big Green is chock full of them, and so is Rock Lake. But they're just fun to catch.
6: So that was out on Rock Lake. So now I have another question about Rock Lake, because this came up earlier this week. Sherry and I on the morning show, Rick, and I knew you were there on Rock Lake, reading about that. Allegedly, there's some pyramids at the bottom of Rock Lake. Have you ever experienced anything weird on Rock Lake? Do you think they're ancient pyramids from like 10,000 years ago? What do you know about the rock structures in the bottom of Rock Lake?
13: Well, they always, you know, you can see them on your sonar, on your depth finders. You can see them pretty much plain as day. I've never had any like weird things going on. I mean, I don't know if they're pyramids or if they're just, you know, big old rock humps that are shaped like a triangle, more or less. During the tournament, there was like six guys out there live scoping all around it. They didn't do very well at all. But yeah, that's the history of it, that there's, you know, some very ancient pyramids built, you know, a million years ago.
6: So I'm just wondering if you've ever seen them or seen anything going out there. And I know you're pretty old, but not that old to be around when Rock Lake was not underwater, correct?
13: I am pretty old, but I had some bad luck. I wrenched my back winching on my boat on the trailer Saturday after the tournament, so I could barely walk Sunday and Monday. So muscle relaxer pills are a good thing, because I'm kind of pretty much back in shape now. But it was pretty bad situation Saturday night and Sunday.
6: Was that at your house or at the site?
13: That was at site.
6: Oh, I was going to say, if it was at the house, your wife would have been putting the boat in, shouldn't she?
13: Well, she should have, right? Backed it in, drove it on, absolutely.
14: So what have you heard about fishing across the region anywhere before I ask you about hunting?
13: Well, I can honestly tell you, Wade, that, you know, it's awesome that we have 70-degree weather this time of year, I think. But as far as the fishing standpoint, the water just doesn't cool off. Now, I've been in 7 different lakes in the last week and a half, and I personally have had the worst week of fishing I've had all year, as far as bass fishing goes and pan fishing. The perch bite was really good last week for a couple days out here, and they've completely vanished. They've moved, and I can't find them. The crappies have moved. I can't find them. Normally this time of year, the bass, they come shallow. You fish docks. You fish trees. I can't get a bite shallow. I don't know what's going on, and I've really struggled in a lot of area lakes.
14: So it's that time of year then, I guess, hopefully it picks up, and they're just not avoiding you, Rick, right?
13: Well, I thought it was just me, but I've talked about 15 other guys that because of the nice weather, they're not hunting or fishing. And they're having the same problems. I mean, this is all the way down Milwaukee area lakes, Madison Chain, you know, around here, Big Green. The fish are just in this, I don't want to eat anything funk mode. I just don't get it.
14: Well, let's flip to, I guess, duck hunting, deer hunting. What have you been hearing about either of those?
13: Duck hunting, it was a pretty good day, opening day for a lot of guys. But the problem is with opening day or opening weekend is you know, we got the warriors out there that, you know, just want to sky blast everything. And I was told on Lake Puckaway at midnight, there was already 13 cars in the parking lot at midnight on Puckaway for opening day, which means a bunch of guys spent all night out there. I heard Horicon Marsh is even worse. You know, Beaver Dam Lake, they had guys out there. There were, buddy of mine went out at 3 o'clock in the morning and there was 15 cars in the parking lot on Beaver Dam Lake. So, I mean, there was a lot of guys out. A lot of the local ducks got shot. There's nothing, as far as I know, that have migrated down yet. It was kind of a pretty screwy show.
14: So when you show up at midnight, what do you do until sunup?
13: Well, a lot of those guys drink a few beers, and some guys, you know, have a grill. And I know one group of guys, they bring their sleeping bags and they get all comfy and they take a little nap for like 4 or 5 hours. But I could never do that myself personally. But, you know, and the worst part is about, you know, locally here duck hunting, and it happens all the time. I mean, even you're the guy that went out at midnight, got your spot, you're confident, and 20 minutes before opening, some guy comes 75 yards away from you and plops his decoys out. I mean, it's sad that it's come to that, but it's ridiculous, actually.
14: Well, Rick, I know you're staying busy. You're painting lures as we speak, Raw Bass Customs, which you can find in a lot of area stores. Tell us about Raw Bass Customs, where they, what they're all about, and where you can find them.
13: I paint over 70 different kinds of lures for bass, muskie, walleye, and pike in any color you can imagine. As fall rolls down here, a lot of the local bait shops are kind of getting low on supply because there's not a big demand right now, but they make great Christmas gifts. And the best spots to go right now is M&M Tackle in Portage or Holiday over in Waupun to get some Christmas gifts for that fisherman.
14: That's right. Get that taken care of early, Rick. Anything else in the outdoors realm in your back pocket before I let you go?
13: Well, you know, as far as deer hunting and bow hunting goes, you know, more leaves are falling every day. I went out to our land yesterday, and everybody, the farmers are all picking soybeans now, which means, you know, the farmers are getting out in the fields. Those deer are going to be moving around. And probably in the next week or two, you know, the last week in October, first 2 weeks of November are the best times to shoot a deer as far as bow hunting goes. And I think after this 75-degree weather goes away, I'm going to be out pretty much every night.
14: Rick, I appreciate all you do. We'll chat next week.
13: All right, Wade, sounds good.
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14: 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Pete, had a busy week out on the water and fishing?
17: Yeah, I was out a few times this past week. There's the walleye, the temp, I see the water temp has dropped down under 61. It was 60 and a half yesterday. And typically you get less than 60, between 55 and 60. Those fish get fired up pretty good, and they are starting to get in their fall patterns now.
14: Excellent. So getting to the what have you been seeing with the fall patterns? If people aren't quite familiar with that, what does that mean?
17: Mainly if, like, walleyes, they'll switch to a minnow bite. They'll come in shallower instead of being on deep rock humps. They'll move into weed lines, and they'll be typically less than 10 feet of water. You catch them either on jigging a minnow, drop shot minnow, or a paddle tail, just casting a jigging a paddle tail.
14: So there's still plenty of fishing out there. I mean, what have you heard specific lakes across the region? What have you heard or rivers that people you've talked to?
17: Mendota and Wavisa have been the go-tos in the Madison chain. That's where I've been. I have a few trips this weekend. I see we're in a push into the 80s on Saturday. So yeah, it might be one of the last, you know, days of almost hitting 80 degrees, but it looks like next week it's going to cool off. And I would think you're going to see more activity if it's more duck traffic. There's not a whole lot around right now, but I would think this next cold front should get another push of birds to come down. The deer should, they're coming, you know, soon the rut will be starting. So that's all coming into play very soon here.
14: Yeah. Have you heard anybody, have people had success duck hunting or deer hunting this early part of the year?
17: Yeah, I know opening day, especially there was decent amount of birds around, but I think they kind of, you know, got pressured and they moved out now. So just a matter of the next group to come in.
14: What pressures them to move them out?
17: I think hunting pressure. Okay. People in general getting into their back areas where they, you know, they think they have a nice little spot where they're not bothered, and then they get bothered. That's enough to just push them right out of the area.
14: Now, as we speak here, you have plans to conservation wise to be, I guess I'm going to say, planting some fish. What's going on?
17: We'll be stocking in Beaver Dam Lake Improvement Association. We put money down each year for stocking, and also our Walleye Wednesday, we had a fundraiser. The walleyes, we're stocking roughly 2,000 walleyes, in which that was all money that we raised during our fundraiser, and we're stocking 9,000 bluegills, and that was monies from the Beaver Dam Lake Improvement.
14: How do people want to help out? What's the best way to help out if they want to kind of take part monetarily or being involved in helping stock lakes? What's the best way to find more information?
17: Yeah, our biggest fundraiser, we have a Facebook page, BDLIA, and also we have a webpage. But our biggest fundraiser is our banquet. We have an annual banquet each year, and really that is our biggest way of bringing in money that can go into different, you know, we have a lot of different programs. We have kids fishing fun. We give fishing rods to kids and teach them different techniques and stations, and that's all stuff that is made possible by people that donate to our organization.
14: And people can check, that's usually in the spring, because I know I get the honor of helping MC that with the ninja Justin Wilski. That's always a great time.
17: Yes, it is.
14: If people would like to learn about booking a trip, whether it be now in the fall or ice fishing, tell us how to find Best Dam Guide Service.
17: Yep, you can call me at 608-609-2707 or send me a message on Facebook under Pete Huff or Best Dam Guide Service.
14: Pete, have yourself a great week, and we'll talk to you next week. Thanks.
17: Sounds good, Wade. Thanks a lot.
14: Let's take a look at the Madison chain right now and bring in Pat from DNS Bait and Tackle. Pat, boy, it looks like we're going to be a stretch of a great weather here coming up. How has it impacted the fishing down by you?
18: Fishing has been great down here. We have had some of these warmer days have triggered a little bit of algae blooms here and there, but that doesn't really affect the fishing too much, just make the water a little green. But otherwise, yeah, bluegills have been on fire all across the chain. Weed edges are great. Mid-lake humps are great for bluegills. Walleyes on Mendota have been great. Also mid-lake humps there. Actually, weed edges all around the chain are all you really need to know to find a nice mixed bag of fish. The pike have got their fall feed bag on, as do the muskies. So yeah, it's a great time to get out there for sure.
14: So will the fishing typically be good then until the, when it just comes to regular fishing, I mean, into November, how long does the fishing, stay where it's at in the fall cycle, all the way up until ice, or how does that usually work? Does it slow down ever?
18: It kind of depends on the species. I mean, things like muskies, definitely right up until ice, you're going to have great action for those fish. Walleyes, pretty much the same thing. What generally happens is that it, you know, we get to that point where it's kind of too cold to be out fishing and casting a fishing rod, but there isn't ice on the water yet. So, you know, it's kind of a weird downtime in fishing action around town. But, you know, things like panfish typically start to slow down when the water temps get really, really cold, close to freeze up. So that action slows. And generally, fish metabolism slows down in the wintertime. So they're not as much in the mood for chasing down lures that you might be casting. But once the ice comes through, then you got a slower presentation and can definitely get have some great fishing here in town.
14: What have you been hearing about the rivers in the outlying areas around Dane County?
18: Rivers have been good. We've got the Wisconsin River, Jefferson or Rock River, Jefferson Dam, Indian Ford Dam. All the dams are great up and down the river. Walleyes are starting to stack up in those areas. And then I guess, you know, speaking of rivers, we have creeks and streams that have a lot of trout in them, and trout season does end on the 15th of October. So I'd encourage folks, fall's a great time to be trout fishing. Get out there and experience that. Looks like a nice stretch of weather, and clock's ticking as far as that season goes.
14: Hey, what have you been hearing about hunting? I mean, duck hunting, goose hunting, deer hunting. What have you heard from people coming through the shop?
18: I've got a few people coming through, definitely showing me a lot of great pictures on their trail cams. I've seen a few nice deer harvested. Haven't heard much in the way of ducks. The few people I talked to, I've reported kind of some slow action, but, you know, that's, I'm sure, going to get better as we move through fall as well.
14: Tell us about DNS Bait and Tackle. What do people need to know?
18: Yeah, we're at 1411 Northport Drive here on the north side of Madison, right near the intersection of Troy and Northport Drive. We're a quarter mile from the Warner Park Boat Launch. We're just a quick jog off the interstate for folks coming into town. We've got all kinds of great live bait selection here, including some big old musky suckers. We've got full selection of tackle to get you out on the water. But most importantly, we've got the local knowledge of what's going on around town, and we're happy to pass that info along to folks. I do a weekly fishing report on social media. Every Friday I post that at DS Bait Tackle Fly Shop on Instagram, Facebook, and YouTube. And we also have an old school phone line you can call in, and the number there is 608-BIG-FISH if you want to hear me listen to what's going on around town.
14: Pat, have a great week. Enjoy the shop. Enjoy the fishing. We'll talk to you next week.
18: Thanks so much, Wade. Always a pleasure. You take care.
14: Let's head to Fishtails right now in Fox Lake and bring in Dave. Boy, we have some unseasonable weather staying warmer here over the last couple of days and into this weekend. What's the fishing been like in Fox Lake?
19: It's been really good. I went out Tuesday and Wednesday and did very well. And surprisingly, there's quite a few boats out there both days, even with the wind. But the fishing is good. The panfish have seemed to move kind of shallow along the shorelines, which is typical this time of year. There were a lot of guys out trolling for walleyes. I saw a couple caught. And just in general, there are boats all over the lake the last week. So people aren't putting their boats away yet, and the weather's going to be like 80 degrees this weekend. So, yeah, there's still a lot of time left. And guys are starting to musky fish. I had some musky sucker sales this morning for guys that were going to chase them. And that's another big thing this time of year. The guys go crazy fishing for muskies, and we have some big ones in this lake. But, yeah, I think the fishing will continue to be pretty consistent for the next couple weeks.
14: Sure. So when does boat traffic start to really die down? I mean, is it still pretty expected to be active this time of year, or do more people move to the shore, or how does that work?
19: Well, it's, you know, a lot of them have a service that pulls their piers and boats and things like that. And it depends on the season where, you know, if they can't get their pier pulled, they aren't going to pull their boats. But it's weather related, and this year it should be a lot later than normal. That's why I'm seeing boats all over the lake. But to be honest, it's usually about Labor Day when everybody starts putting their stuff away and closing up their cabins and things. Well, this year it'll be the end of October, probably, I'm looking at.
14: Wait, what have you heard about other bodies of water and lakes and rivers across the region?
19: Well, my friend's doing very well on smallies on Big Green. I know guys are trying to get walleyes in the evenings and at night over there. I haven't heard how good they're doing. Beaver Dam, they're getting a few crappies, but nothing's really kicked in over there that I'm aware of. Little Green, the guys that came in and bought musky suckers this morning are going over there. That's been good. And that's about it. The bass bite has been very slow over here. I don't know why, but guys going out trying have really struggled. So that's the only thing that really isn't going. Otherwise, yeah, the fishing's very good in the area.
14: How about ducks and deer? What have the guys been saying in the shop?
19: Well, the guy that works here did very well opening weekend for 3 days. And I worked all them 3 days, and I didn't hear hardly any shooting at all. I mean, usually sitting here, you can hear it all over the area, and there was very little shooting. So, you know, and a lot of that has to do with the lack of standing water anywhere. I mean, all the ponds and, you know, areas that have water are all dried up. So it's a different animal that way. But deer hunting, quite a few deer are being seen on trail cameras at night. Not a lot of movement during the day, but again, it's very warm, you know, where they're not moving. So, but there's been some nice deer caught, and some nice fish caught.
14: Hey, tell us about Fishtails. What do people need to know? When are you open? Where are you located?
19: Well, we are open 6 to 6 Monday through Saturday and 6 to 5 on Sunday. We're right downtown on the river. We're fully stocked, you know, for anything for fall fishing. And pretty soon we're going to start getting our ice fishing stuff out. We're getting our tip-ups next week, our beaver dams, and we'll start transitioning the shop. But right now we got everything you would need, so stop in.
14: Hey, I appreciate all you do at Fishtails. Dave, have a great week. Thank you.
19: All right. Thanks, Wade.
20: David Crowley thinks he can be governor, but he made a mess as Milwaukee County executive. Crowley failed to renew the county health plan. Here's what the press had to say.
21: Milwaukee County's healthcare debacle, health insurance for thousands of employees and families lapsing without notice.
22: County Executive David Crowley sent out a statement saying mistakes were made.
23: The county still needs to get answers about what the heck happened.
20: But when reporters asked David Crowley,
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20: 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David Crowley, incompetent, unprepared, unfit to be governor. 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
27: 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I'm Larry Lee with the Midwest Farm Report.
0: Dairy Management Inc. is preparing for leadership change as Barb O'Brien retires after 25 years. Corey Scott is coming from Midwest Dairy and takes over this month. Midwest Farm Report asked Scott about representing the nation's dairy farmers, along with building on DMI's work in science, innovation, consumer research, and demand building for dairy.
1: What resonates with me is this deep sense of responsibility for feeding other people here in our own country, but around the world increasingly, their care for their animals and their land. 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You know, I will share with you, I have a deep sense of responsibility as well. Farmers are our source of purpose, and this truly has been an amazing honor.
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0: USDA's October supply and demand report is out and calls for higher supplies of wheat, corn, and soybeans. Wisconsin growers are on par with the national estimates, as USDA is expecting a 181.2 bushel per acre corn crop, and Wisconsin is right around 184. Soybean production is forecast at 4.56 billion bushels, up 27 million on higher yields. In Wisconsin, that production is expected to be around 4.53 billion bushels. Yields at around 52.8 bushels per acre, slightly lower than a year ago. Wisconsin dairy farmers could see lower milk prices despite decreased national milk production. USDA has decreased the cow inventory projection and output per cow, but Class 3 prices are forecast to stay lower as higher whey prices only partially offset lower cheese prices. That new supply and demand report really gave a hit to the corn market, down over 20 cents, with December closing at 479 and three quarters. Soybeans, however, are up 4.5 cents at 1292. The Class 3 milk market is down 5 cents for next month and 10 cents for December, November at 1609. For the Midwest Farm Report, I'm Larry Lee.
4: All right, Larry Lee, get out there and have a great weekend. It's about a half a minute away from 5 o'clock at WBEV Beaver Dam. Boys, girls, kids of all ages, it's finally Friday, and it's time for a good old Friday night barn show happy hour.

right, the late, great Don Peachy and the boys and girls from Burnett getting it done like they always do, kicking off the Barn Show Happy Hour. It's rare that we start the show with a waltz, but that one hasn't been played since May, for crying out loud. So I thought, you know, Johnsonville Waltz, I know Uncle Bill used to play that one a lot. Well, actually, he would tell me to play it, and I would play it. But, you know, that's a long story from a faraway land. Welcome in. I'm Jeff Hall, full of it as always, here till that mythical hour of 6 o'clock with the Barn Show Happy Hour. I've got music for you around the clock, or as there are no sporting events or shows about sporting events over here on this side of the dial. However, over on Daily Dodge TV and 1430 ESPN, we've got Edgewood at Beaver Dam High School football at its finest with Wade and Wally and Tim Ladron, and Aiden Voigt is the camera operator. So that's coming your way at 6:30. And over on Daily Dodge TV on our other channel, we have Randolph at Cambria Friesland. No, wait. That's wrong. Randolph-Cambria-Friesland is one school. Randolph is always at Cambria-Friesland. I live around here. I should know that, right? They are at Johnson Creek. I know it says Johnson Creek, but everybody calls it Johnson Creek. So I do, too. Anyway, hey, phones are open, 885-4446. Text line's open as well, 887-9595. On a busy Friday night, I'm sure we'll hear from lots of folks out there in farmland. We've got 66 degrees out there, cloudy skies, winds out of the southeast at 10 miles an hour. Pressure is at 30.16 inches of mercury. It's been holding steady. We've got no precipitation, 48% humidity, and the sun is going down, kids, at 6:22 tonight, and the new moon continues. Partly cloudy skies tonight with a low of around 55. Sunny on Saturday, a high of 81. Ooh, pinch me. And south winds with gusts as high as 30. So that's going to shake the leaves off the trees. I'm hoping I can go for a color run on Saturday and Sunday. I mean, the weather's certainly not going to stop us. If we head north a little bit, I bet you the trees are really pretty up there. Partly cloudy tomorrow night with a low of around 57. Sunny on Sunday with a high near 75. South winds at 5 to 10. Got you all caught up with the weather. Time for some more music. Vern was the old man. Steve was the kid. The late, great Meisner boys. And Riverboat Rag on the Friday night Barn Show Happy Hour.

Sending that one out to Minnesota to Uncle Bill's sister Kay, my adopted sister. She adopted me. Not a bad place to be, that is for sure. She loves that song, Riverboat Rag, by Vern and Steve Meisner. Not sure if you're listening out there, Kay, but hey, we're always thinking about you up here in Wisconsin, where we go, yeah, yeah, yeah. All right. I had the guys from Air Care over putting in an HVAC system for me yesterday, and that was once they discovered that I'm the guy who does the barn show, that was the first thing they asked me about. That song that you play. What's that song that you play? The one up here in Wisconsin, we go, yeah, yeah, yeah. I go, oh, that's the Gary Beal Band. And a local polka guy. And I said, he actually sent that CD to Uncle Bill's apartment in the mail, in the U.S. mail. But it was a CD single. It only had one song on it. So we're waiting to see if we get some more stuff from Gary Beal. We'll play that song between now and that mythical hour of 6 o'clock. That is for sure. 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All right. Well, up next, the good old boys and the Red Wing Polka. Checking the text line. This one goes out to music director Linda down there in Jefferson.

That is the good old boys and the Red Wing Polka that goes out to Linda, one of our music directors from down there in Jefferson. It is the Barn Show happy hour, and the phones are open, and the text line is doing brisk business tonight. That is good. I'd like to hear from folks out there in Barn Show land. 885-4446 for voice calls, where you can actually talk to me. We don't even screen. I'm the guy who picks up the phone. That's right. We are a Ma and Pa organization here, that's for sure. I'm the bus driver. That's what I do here. 887-9595, that would be our text line. All right. Well, let's see. Dylan wants to know if Levi can hear the goat song, please. Well, I'll tell you what. Since I've only got one goat song, it's got to be this one. Part one of a double shot of Spid Peeper on Friday night. The Leroy Goat Farmer. So, Levi, crank up those woofers and tweeters. Here we go.

that's part one of the Spid Peeper Fest, known as Friday Night on the Old Barn Show. Happy Hour. Spid will be back with Maynard and the Playboy Band in just a bit. In a hot minute, as the kids say. Hey, our show brought to you by Harold and Lori out there at Club 60, 4 miles west of Columbus. They are on Highway 60, only closed on Tuesday and Wednesday. That's the club's weekend. 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Reservations, you bet, 920-623-3130. You can also pick up tickets for the Columbus Fall River Snowblazers kickoff bash out at Club 60, hosted by Columbus Fall River Snowblazers Snowmobile Club. The event will be Saturday, October 17th at Savannah Oaks Community Center. And that is at 100 Savannah Road in Fall River. Cocktails and a light buffet from 5 till 7. Raffles and silent auction items. There'll be a cash drawing at 7 o'clock, followed by the live auction. Tickets, $25 per person. Cash prizes range from $50 to $500. Thank you to the Snowblazer sponsors, EK Machine, Shroud Auction, Dave Shroud, and Whelan Dairy. 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I moved my snowblower today, so I have that on the mind here. The kickoff bash and Club 60, 4 miles west of Columbus on Highway 60. Well, I played this, always happens. I don't know why. I don't know what you guys got going on

out there in Barnesville land. But every time I play something for Linda, the Jefferson music director, Al from Lake Mills chimes in. And it happened again. It happened again tonight. And Al from Lake Mills would like us to hear Dick Lindy on vocals sounding suspiciously like Willie Nelson with Waltz Across Texas.

Matt Dick Lindy sounds a lot like Willie Nelson. I don't know. Sounds kind of suspicious to me. Anyway, that's Al from Lake Mills sending that one out to Linda from Jefferson, the music director down there in Jefferson. All right. Well, Matt's checking in. He said he was down in Illinois all week long, and he saw a poker band down there that was really, really good down there in Chicago. They're called the Music Masters. And I guess I'm going to have to check them out. You know, Chicago's local enough for us, right? It's right down the road. All right. Now, he'd like to hear Anna Lisa. So how about Syl Gretschel and the orchestra and their rendition of Anna Lisa?

is the Sil Gressel Orchestra. Did you ever notice that just about every song they do, you can hear an old Model A horn in the background? Well, I was reading the back of one of their albums, and that is an actual horn out of a Model A Ford that they have up on the stage with them. They did back in the day. So when they're blasting that thing, that's not a sound effect, kids. That is a real horn from a Model A Ford. Fun facts along with your music on the Barnes Show Happy Hour. We're going to take us to the news here with Barefoot Becky. Let That Cowboy Dance. Sending this one out to Chumley Mace out there in North Manchester, the unofficial mayor of North Manchester.

0: Rocky wrapping up part one of the Friday Night Barn Show Happy Hour. Time for news at WBEV. Let's start with the big kids out there in New York at ABC.
1: From ABC News, I'm Mike Dubusky. Rain is falling on the Florida Panhandle, where the Category 3 Hurricane Isaias is on its final approach. It's expected to make landfall near Pensacola in the next couple hours, but the storm's reach will be much further than that. Mississippi Emergency Management Agency official Scott Simons.
2: We've been coordinating with our local responders, making sure they have what they need, and we've been urging our residents to have

0: their head on. Pay attention to the news and follow our alerts as we watch the storm move onshore.
1: Meanwhile, ABC News meteorologist Leslie Lopez is along Mobile Bay in Alabama, near where President Trump had been scheduled to attend a football game tomorrow.
2: We're already experiencing strong wind fields in this area, and that storm system from where we are right here is still off the coast, so we still have time for the major part of the storm system to arrive.
1: The president's trip there has been canceled. Tonight, though, President Trump is headed out on the campaign trail.
3: The president today is traveling to New York, upstate New York, Syracuse, to try to help the Republican candidate for governor there, Bruce Blakeman, who's the Nassau County executive. He's trailing Governor Kathy Hochul by a significant amount in polls right now. But again, this is all about trying to drum up enthusiasm in a place, upstate New York, where people like President Trump.
1: ABC News White House correspondent Karen Travers. Other news from the White House, Katie Zakaria, a conservative commentator who currently works at the Trump Media and Technology Group, has been offered the position of press secretary. Oscar Belgal is being held at a detention center in Brooklyn, New York right now after he was shot at by ICE agents yesterday, suffering a wound to his neck. Belgal's five-year-old child was in the car at the time of the shooting. DHS Secretary Mark Wayne Mullen speaking earlier today.
4: Outrage should be with him for endangering the five-year-old. The focus on what took place is absolutely absurd.
1: And Panama has been hit with another powerful earthquake, magnitude 6.6. 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
5: All right, thank you, ABC. And now it's time for Barn Show News from the Barn Show Newsroom in the Slumberland Furniture Studios, also known as the Global Media Center, at 100 Bill McCollum Way in Beaver Dam. And here with the news is WBEV's Allison Beggs.
6: A 77-year-old Jefferson man was killed Thursday when a semi hit his SUV in the town of Elba. The sheriff's office says the 28-year-old Waterloo man driving the semi failed to stop at a stop sign. The SUV driver died at the scene while the semi driver suffered minor injuries. A separate crash injured a sheriff's community service officer. A driver remains on the run after fleeing from Washington County deputies early Thursday. Authorities say the driver reached more than 100 miles per hour on I-41 before fleeing on foot in Slinger. A substance in the vehicle tested positive for methamphetamine, and the vehicle may have been stolen. Utility work will close South Center Street between West Davis Street and West South Streets in Beaver Dam beginning Monday. Motorists will be detoured along West Mill, South Spring, and Cooper Streets. The road is expected to reopen October 21st, weather permitting. Wisconsin is awarding nearly $300,000 in grants to support financial literacy programs at 29 schools and community organizations. The funding will also help schools prepare for a required financial literacy course beginning with the class of 2028. Dodge County is accepting orders for trees and shrubs to be planted next spring. Orders are due by January 31st or while supplies last. Representative Andrew Heisel has joined more than 360 lawmakers in opposing proposed changes to Head Start. They say the plan could reduce preschool hours and staff qualifications, as well as limit services for children with disabilities. With your Barn Show News, I'm Allison Beggs.
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8: Legendary coach and Hall of Fame tight end Mike Ditka passed away at the age of 86 today. I'm Bill Scott with sports. As a coach, Ditka led the 1985 Bears to the franchise's only Super Bowl title. He led Chicago to the playoffs seven times in his 11 seasons and reached the NFC Championship game three times. Ditka was the fifth overall pick of the 61 NFL draft by Chicago. He won Rookie of the Year award, and he played 6 years for the Bears, two for the Eagles, and four for the Cowboys. A member of the Bears 1963 NFL championship team and the Cowboys squad that won a Super Bowl. Packers coach Matt LaFleur had this to say today on the passing of Ditka.
9: Sometimes in life there are things that happen that are more important than football, so I just wanted to offer my condolences to the Bears and to the Ditka family in memory of Mike Ditka, obviously a true legend of the game as a player, as a coach, and the things that he accomplished in this game are legendary.
8: Bill Scott, Wisconsin Radio Network.
10: Lows level off around 54. Tonight, under partly cloudy skies, southeasterly winds 8 to 15 miles per hour. daytime highs approaching 80, tomorrow mainly clear skies. Lows around 54, tomorrow night partly cloudy. Dry with temps well above average, Sunday and Monday, and highs in the upper 70s. I'm meteorologist Jennifer Wojcicki on 95.3 WBEV, powered by Daily Dodge. Currently, it's 58 degrees.
5: 58 degrees. It was 66 when we started the Barn Show, so she's cooling down out there. Well, all week long, I have been unable to bring you any livestock numbers from either the Milwaukee Stockyards in Peaceful Reeseville or Equity in Lamira. Well, both websites miraculously were fixed this afternoon when I checked them. Now, Milwaukee Stockyards hasn't been updated since Monday, so we'll go ahead and skip that one. But we do have fresh numbers from Leo.
11: Hello, folks. This is Leo, Amen Equity Livestock in Lamira with this marketing update. Fed cattle, high yielding choice and prime beef steers, never 210 to 215. Choice beef steers, never 2 to 209. And the selects low yielding fish beef steers, never $2 and down. Choice and prime beef crossbred steers, never 2 to 212. High yielding choice and prime Holstein steers, 198 to 205. Choice Holstein steers, Neffers, 188 to 197. And the low yielding selects are regular and then fish Holstein steers, Neffers, 185 and down. Market cows, high yielding cows, 110 to 135. Cutter utilities and lower yielding cows at 75 to 109. And the lower yielding canner shells, trim and delphi health at 30 to 74. Market bulls, high yielding bulls, 155 to 180 per pound. Our next auction will be Monday, October 12th, starting at 3 p.m. in the afternoon with fed cattle, followed by bulls and cows. This is Leo Amen Equity Livestock in Lamira with this marketing update, and we thank you for your business.
5: All right, and thank you to the expanded group who puts on the bottom of the hour news break. Allison begs with the news, and we had Bill Scott from WRN Radio, and we had Jen with the weather, and Leo Amen with the equity livestock numbers. Well, we're back with part two. Got a little fact-checking to take care of on myself, that is. Max checking in, doubling back. He is the one who went to Illinois this week, and I said it was the Music Masters, and it is not. It's Die Music Meisters, Max says. It's D-I-E Music Meisters, Die Music Meisters. So anyway, thank you, Max, because when I looked them up, if I would have said Music Masters, it probably would have took me to drummer Leroy Godfrey and John Peachy's band. Not saying that that's not getting me anywhere. It's just not where I wanted to go. So we'll see if we can conjure up some Die Music Meisters music in the upcoming weeks, and we'll see if we can get some of that on the Barn Show. Another fun fact I got here from Dave Burkhardt. He had a student new to the school, an Anastasia, who went by the name Anna. Well, Dave used to call her Annalisa. Now, two boys who had a crush on her accused Dave Burkhardt of stealing that name from the Barn Show. How about that? And Dave said, I said yes, and thank you for listening. Well, I say thank you for listening as well. There you go. Making a stir in the high school with the old Barn Show happy hour. Gotta love it. Gotta love it. It's not just for people my age and older. That is for sure. No, a lot of the phone calls I get are folks that I can tell are a lot younger than yours truly. So that is always good to hear. We were talking about the old BS last night, and someone told me, Uncle Bill is smiling down at you. And I said, you know, I could feel that myself. I'm very fortunate to be sitting in the chair where I am. That is for sure. And that being said, we're going to hop into the Barn Show getaway car and head on down to Columbus for our Friday night visit with Kurt Hansen at Mid-State Equipment.
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5: 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Well, it's Friday night, kids. Time to kick off the weekend. Kurt says, get that cup or whatever you use on Friday nights out of the cupboard. Rinse her down good and fill it up two-thirds of the way. Two-thirds is the magic number of Kickapoo Joy Juice, the finest joy juice in the world. Top it off with some Sneaky Pete, as much as you can stand. Throw a couple cubes in there. Shake it or stir it, whichever you prefer. And then you get on the phone. Get on your communication device. Whether you got one of those like from Star Trek, or like I have, a good old-fashioned flip phone, or a landline, a CB radio, a pager, whatever you got. And phone home. Let someone know that the weekend is here, and the kid is on his way and on the car stereo or the bike stereo. It is the pride of Iron Ridge making his second appearance on the Barn Show this Friday night. Spid Peeper, the pride of Iron Ridge.

0: Memphis State Equipment says, let the weekend begin. That is for sure. All right, we got the Barn Show getaway car back from Columbus. And on our way into the ranch, we're going to make a stop on the beautiful east side of Beaver Dam and check in with Jeff Nowicki at Hometown Glass and Improvement.
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0: Local talent, the Mad Polecats. What's made Milwaukee famous has made a loser out of me. That's going out to Mupps down there in Watertown. Well, one more pit stop to make. We're going to check in with Chris, Adam, and Abby from Klodowski Real Estate.
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0: There you go. 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People who live right here in the community, and you see them everywhere. All right. Well, let's see. DJ checking in

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So he thought we should do another round of Don Peachy, the late great Don Peachy, and the boys and girls from Burnett, banging on the pots and pans, a little singing in the kitchen.

Don Peachy, the late, great Don Peachy, and the boys and girls from Burnett making their encore appearance for this Friday night. Going out to DJ over there in Fall River, who's making his famous salsa. Banging on the pots and pans. That's what he's doing over there in Fall River. Well, earlier we mentioned the Gary Beal Band, and up here in Wisconsin, what do we say here in Wisconsin? We say, yeah, yeah, yeah.

0: we go, yeah.
1: Finger down. Woo! Here in Wisconsin, Gary Bielband and Barefoot Becky is going to make an encore appearance and play us out with I Love You, Honey.

0: Well, this week flew right on by. I hope you enjoyed it as much as I did. But now we've enjoyed as much as we can stand. Barn Show Happy Hour, produced by Brandon Vick, as always. Well, I don't know if he's ever stepped behind the Barn Show bar before. I'm not sure. But tonight, we got Dave Burkhart, our bartender tonight, spinning stories about Annalisa. That was a good story, Dave. Keeping Riff Raff off the dance floor when he's not making his famous salsa DJ from Fall River. So he's keeping Riff Raff off the dance floor, but he's also serving up salsa. Our bouncers tonight, we got two of them, father and son, Mups and Max. And our talent scout tonight went all the way to Chicago to see Die Music Meisters. That would be Max. So now we have talent scouts added to the mix. And driving the Barn Show getaway car, Dylan, and teaching Levi, Minnie, how to drive on that funny-looking car with two steering wheels. That's a good place to learn. Because if you can drive that thing, you can drive anything. Well, kids, that's all the BS I can cram into this week at WBEVB Ram. We got ABC News next. I've got music for you around the clock. The Insomnia Show is going to feature live in concert music from midnight until 5 a.m. Everything that we play is recorded live and in concert. And we'll see you next week. Behave yourselves.
1: From ABC News, I'm Dave Packer. Hurricane Isaias is now a Category 3, packing winds up to 120 miles per hour. Forecasters say conditions will rapidly deteriorate in Alabama and Florida as the storm makes landfall tonight. Power already out to 120,000 customers across Alabama, Florida, Louisiana, Georgia, and Mississippi, where Emergency Management Agency official Scott Simmons says.
2: Fingers crossed for our friends in Alabama and Florida, but we know that we are going to be dealing with some conditions of a storm that could pose problems later tonight and possibly into the very early morning hours.
1: ABC News meteorologist Samara Theodore on the threat of tornadoes.
3: The hurricane hasn't even made landfall, yet we are seeing one of the biggest threats that come along with a hurricane outside of the storm surge and the strong winds, and that's tornadoes. So that's along I-10 from Pensacola to Panama City to Tallahassee.
1: Airports in Panama City, Florida, and Mobile, Alabama, halting all commercial flights. A judge has ordered the federal government to keep a man in the U.S. for now after he was shot yesterday by ICE agents in New York City. Federal officials say shots were fired after 28-year-old Oscar Begel weaponized his car against ICE agents. ABC's Aaron Katursky.
4: He had a graze wound that was significant enough to require some aid, but he is going to be okay. But hours after he was shot, the ICE agents took him from the hospital. And now he is in an undisclosed location for apparent deportation proceedings. But we heard from a federal judge just a few moments ago that his deportation has been put on hold until more about this case is known.
1: With the price of diesel fuel at record highs, President Trump announcing that the U.S. will obtain diesel oil from Russia.
5: That is a big deal. That is massive amounts of oil coming into our country. And I want to thank President Putin, to be honest with you.
1: But President Zelensky in Ukraine pointing out that President Putin's relying on, quote, backroom deals like this to buy more time at his war. You're listening to ABC News.
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1: A study in the Journal of the American Medical Association found more than 1 in 5 kids are using artificial intelligence for emotional support. ABC's Yuri Benajad reports.
8: Medical groups like the American Academy of Pediatrics have warned about the potential risks of children using these AI chatbots overall. They point out that AI may too easily gain a child's trust, cannot think or feel, and may not check all the facts. So their advice, talk to your child about their chatbot use and ask what platforms they're using and whether they've been using them for fun or friendship.
1: A beloved NFL Hall of Famer has died.
9: Mike Ditka personified toughness and grit as a star player for the Bears, the Cowboys, and the Eagles before coaching Chicago to a championship in 1985. 3 years later, he was the first tight end inducted into the NFL Hall of Fame.
10: I want to thank the organizations, especially the Chicago Bears, the Philadelphia Eagles, and the Dallas Cowboys for making my 27 years in football something special.
9: Ditka went on to a successful career as an analyst, known for his bushy mustache and his colorful language.
11: If you want to talk about football, you talk about it. If you think this is a soap opera, you're full of...
9: Mike Ditka was 86. Deborah Rodriguez, ABC News.
1: Police in New York City say they found shovels and other tools down a Manhattan manhole where five people were spotted climbing out early this morning. Last month, two people arrested in a similar incident told detectives they were looking for washed-away valuables in the storm drains. Dave Packer, ABC News.
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13: Lows level off around 54. Tonight, under partly cloudy skies, southeasterly winds 8 to 15 miles per hour. Daytime highs approaching 80. Tomorrow, mainly clear skies. Lows around 54. Tomorrow night, partly cloudy. Dry with temps well above average Sunday and Monday, and highs in the upper 70s. I'm meteorologist Jennifer Wojcicki on 95.3 WBEV, powered by Daily Dodge. Currently, it's 58 degrees.
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15: 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Chaka Khan. 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Shaka Khan.

0: Cubs, and why not San Diego Padres as well? Even the losers get lucky sometime. Yeah, I'm not over it yet. Hey, it's the Friday night soiree. I'm your host with the most records. That is Jeff All, Records Riz, keeping it on the low key, that is, in the no cap zone at 100 Bill McCollum Way. Our weather for tonight, partly cloudy with a low of around 55. Sunny tomorrow with a high near 81. Tomorrow night, partly cloudy with a low around 57. Sunny weather continues into Sunday with a high near 75. It's your hometown station, 95.3. Oh, I didn't say who I was, did I? Hey, I'm Jeff All. We'll have a 70s hour for you next hour in the 7 o'clock hour. And we'll make some extra noise on the night shift from 10 until midnight. And Saturday morning live on the Insomnia Show. No sporting events over here or shows about sporting events, but we've got Badger men's basketball coming up tomorrow morning as UW Parkside will be in Madison taking on Bucky. 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We'll have that for you as well over on 1430 ESPN. 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

0: and the Bunny Man. Looks like sugar on the Friday night soiree. Hey, First Lutheran Church presents Trunk or Treat. That's coming up Saturday, October 24th, 2 in the afternoon until 3:30. First Lutheran Church is at 311 West Mackey Street, Beaver Dam. Children of all ages are welcome to trick or treat. Trunk or treat is rain or shine. If the weather is bad, we'll head inside, minus the trunks. We'll take a break from the tunes and get the news update from ABC. You've got it locked on your hometown station, 95.3 WBEV, powered by Daily Dodge.
1: ABC News, I'm Dave Packer. Hurricane Isaias is now a Category 3. Forecasters say conditions will rapidly deteriorate in Alabama and Florida as the storm makes landfall tonight. ABC News meteorologist Samara Theodore on the threat of tornadoes.
2: The hurricane hasn't even made landfall, yet we are seeing one of the biggest threats that come along with a hurricane outside of the storm surge and the strong winds, and that's tornadoes. So that's along I-10 from Pensacola to Panama City to Tallahassee.
1: A judge has ordered the federal government to keep a man in the U.S. for now after he was shot yesterday by ICE agents in New York City. Federal officials say the shots were fired after 28-year-old Oscar Belgal weaponized his car against agents. He's in the hospital, a 5-year-old who was in the car when the agents fired unharmed. With the price of diesel fuel at record highs, President Trump announcing that the U.S. will obtain diesel fuel from Russia. Ukraine's President Zelensky posting online that Putin is buying more time for Russia's war with Ukraine. This is ABC News.
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3: Lows level off around 54. Tonight, under partly cloudy skies, southeasterly winds 8 to 15 miles per hour. Daytime highs approaching 80. Tomorrow, mainly clear skies. Lows around 54. Tomorrow night, partly cloudy. Dry with temps well above average Sunday and Monday, and highs in the upper 70s. I'm meteorologist Jennifer Wojcicki on 95.3 WBEV, powered by Daily Dodge. Currently, it's 58 degrees.
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